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1: From ABC News, I'm Dave Packer. A New York high-rise that was being converted from offices to apartments began to buckle today, leading to nearby evacuations. ABC's Aaron Katursky is there.
2: Around 8 a.m., construction workers began noticing a structural column on the 21st floor starting to warp. Then investigators found multiple cracks and the floors beginning to cave. Authorities evacuated the building and at least nine others nearby, including a hotel and school.
3: So I walked into the office. I was there for about 10 minutes, and then they were like, all right, everybody out, evacuate. Get out now.
2: Bumper-to-bumper traffic stretching for blocks.
1: And we've now learned that temporary shoring of the impacted building will begin soon. CENTCOM confirming powerful airstrikes against Iran in response to earlier Iranian attacks on vessels in the Strait of Hormuz. What about that memorandum of understanding? ABC News contributor Mick Mulroy.
4: So I think the United States is frustrated that it's not getting where it thought it would be from this MOU. And they're going after the locations that Iran would use and is using to attack these commercial vessels.
1: While in Turkey for the NATO summit, President Trump called out NATO allies over Iran. ABC's Karen Travers traveling with the president.
5: He started right out in his first on-camera appearance expressing that frustration with European leaders in NATO, talking about how he asked them to get involved in the war with Iran and used it as almost a loyalty test. Those countries, of course, did not budge and did not help the United States. The president saying, we spend billions and billions of dollars in NATO and they need to help the United States. Now, of course, that's not what the NATO military alliance is for, and those countries made that very clear every time the president asked for that assistance.
1: At least 17 Democratic senators are saying that candidate Graham Platner should end his Democratic Senate campaign as he faces sexual assault allegations that he calls false. Switzerland advanced to the World Cup quarterfinals with a 4-3 shootout win over Colombia after a scoreless draw. You're listening to ABC News.
6: Here's the official forecast for tonight. Partly cloudy, 72. Mostly sunny tomorrow. Chance of showers and thunderstorms. 90 the high with the heat index near 97. Tomorrow night, mostly clear and 77 degrees. Thursday, mostly sunny. Showers and thunderstorms possible. 90 the high. Thursday night, mostly clear, down to 73. Friday, showers and thunderstorms likely through early afternoon with a high of 91 degrees. 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

0: Normal is broken, common sense is weird. 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From the Ramsey Network and the Fairwinds Credit Union Studio, this is The Ramsey Show. I'm Dave Ramsey, your host. George Camel, Ramsey personality, number one best-selling author, co-host of the Smart Money Happy Hour on the Ramsey Networks. He's my co-host today. The phone number here is 888-825-5225. Maddie is in Sacramento. Hi, Maddie. How are you?
1: Hi, I'm good. Thank you for taking my call.
0: Sure. What's up?
1: Okay. I am 23 years old, and I have over $500,000 in a 529 that was funded from Social Security money given to me after the death of my dad when I was a child until age 18. My mom ended up paying for all of my tuition because she had the means, which is why all that money is sitting. I also have 50K in the S&P 500, and I max out my Roth, which is funded from that 529. My financial advisor, he told me not to open a 401K. He is into credit cards and points and that whole game, which is kind of making me question if he's investing my money well, specifically the 529.
0: Okay. So your question is what?
1: My question is he investing my money? Wow. And
0: in the 529? I don't know. What's it invested in?
1: I have no clue. He just told me it's in a 529.
2: Do you have access to the account?
1: I do.
2: Okay. You can go in there and see exactly what the investments are, and that'll help you figure out. Are you looking for a high return and you're not getting it? What's the thing you're worried about?
1: I'm just worried that it can be sitting somewhere else and growing at a better rate for my future.
0: Mm-hmm. Okay. All right. Well, the first rule of investing is you don't put money in something you don't understand or don't know. That's how you lose it. Okay. Mm-hmm. The second rule of investing goes with the first rule, and that is you don't hire someone that does things for you that you don't know what's going on. Instead, you hire someone that helps you decide because they teach you. So your financial advisor should have the heart of a teacher, meaning they should have this desire for you to understand what you're investing in. Yours apparently does not have that desire. How long have you used this person to manage your money?
1: So he's actually the financial advisor for the family business. So I kind of just automatically adopted him.
0: Mm-hmm.
2: It sounds like you guys have different financial values the way you're talking about this.
0: Well, yeah. I mean, the credit card points thing is absurd, obviously.
2: And then not opening a 401k.
0: That's what
2: my only thing is, he's gone, well, I can't manage that, therefore I can't make money from that, therefore I don't want her to open one.
0: Yeah.
2: Which would be...
0: So here's the other thing is, if you don't feel good about someone that's managing your money, they shouldn't be managing your money. Period. Regardless of the reason. Even if they're a perfectly legitimate person and you just don't, you just don't hit it off with them.
2: You don't vibe.
0: You don't vibe. If you're not vibing, you should go somewhere else. I mean, really. So, you know, the credit card thing scares you. You don't know what this is in. You've kind of fallen into all of this off of your parents' business. How old are you?
1: I'm 23.
0: Okay. All right. Well, I if you want to try to stay with him because he's a family friend and has been with you forever, that's fine. You need to sit down and go with him and go have a meeting and say, okay, I'm now actually a standalone adult, and here's what I require in a financial advisor. I require that you teach me what is going on with this and that I understand it or we don't do it. Okay? You don't do any trades without my authorization, and I have to understand what you're suggesting to me. And so let's go through the portfolio. If you want to do that, if you don't want to do that, if you want me to just do what I'm supposed to do and do what you tell me to do, then I need a different financial advisor. Because I'm not going to do what you tell me to do. You're going to do what I tell you to do. That's how this is going to work. You work for me, not the other way around. And honestly, there's a percentage of people in the financial advising world who function off of arrogance because they're very, very good at math, and they think they're supposed to be taking care of the little people, which is actually bull crap, okay? Instead, their job is to not be an arrogant jerk, but instead teach you. And that's their job. And if they're not teaching you, they're failing at their job. That's why the SmartVestor Pros and the Ramsey program that we vet, they don't work for us, but we won't send you to someone unless they have that heart of a teacher. And so, you know, what would I do if I was 23 in your shoes? I would go sit down with your existing guy, talk to him that way, because he probably still looks at you as if you're five.
1: Mm-hmm.
0: And that needs to stop this week, because you're not five. I'm 500,000 is what I am. I'm not five. And so, and that's a big account. And so he needs to treat you with that kind of respect. And then I also would sit down with a SmartVestor Pro and interview them. And then after you've had both discussions, you, as a woman of 23 years old and a good brain, decide where you want your money to be. Now, so that's first thing. And that's a big deal. Does that sound right to you? Does that feel comfortable?
1: Yeah, definitely.
0: Okay. Then once you've done that, I also want you, once you select someone, I want you guys to figure out what the flip you're going to do with $500,000 stuck in a 529. Because you're going to get hammered with taxes on that at some point. There is a provision to move some of it at age 30, before age 30, into, or maybe after age 30. Which is it, George?
2: It's before.
0: Before age 30 into a Roth, but the rules on it are very strenuous. So I want you to learn about beginning to move that into a Roth IRA as you can.
2: And it's up to $35,000 is the new Secure Act 2.0. So I assume that's what he's doing.
0: So
2: you can do it up to the max of the Roth.
0: The other $465,000 is screwed.
2: Yeah, I mean, there's not. You can change the beneficiary. So if Maddie, you know, has kids of her own one day,
0: or
2: they
0: brothers
2: can use
0: or
2: it.
0: Sisters, or anybody else you want to pay for college,
2: it becomes like a legacy.
0: But you're
2: going to
0: pay
2: fund.
0: A 10% penalty on the growth, and your taxes on the growth
2: if it's not used for education. So
0: and you're not going to use $500,000 for education. She's graduated, and her mother paid.
2: That's
0: for it.
2: Over.
0: So somebody didn't think this through very well. Should have used the stinking 529 and given you the money she was going to use to pay. Pay for the education and at least gotten it out from under that 529.
2: Yeah, you've talked about that before.
0: I love 529s, but I very seldom run into them being overfunded, and this is a case where they were overfunded.
2: Mm. That's tough.
0: Yeah, up to a couple of hundred grand, and then it's used for education is fine, but no more than that in a 529. And so it can't just sit there forever and grow. It gets worse. The problem gets worse and worse and worse. So, yeah. You're right, George. There's not a lot she can do, I don't guess.
2: Yeah. But that's why you got to know. I mean, she learned this years ago because he actually taught her what he was doing and why he was doing it. She could have understood some of this, but she just, you know, there's two parties at fault here. The one that didn't teach and the one that never asked.
0: Well, and this is the same guy told her mother not to use the 529, and she's telling her not to do a 401k, which doesn't make any sense at all. You need to be doing your 401k.
2: Should have used the 529 money first and then moved on to her own cash.
0: Exactly. Exactly, for sure.

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0: $1,000, but everything is direct auto pay and direct deposit. And I feel like, do I go withdraw everything and then put it in an envelope and then put it back in the bank? I'm really struggling with that. And just when I get the money saved, a major thing happens, like, you know, recently. But how do I do that?
1: Okay, the envelopes for the $1,000 emergency fund or envelopes for other categories?
0: For the first to get my $1,000 and then to do the other categories.
1: Okay. The $1,000 could simply be transferred into a savings account. It doesn't have to be in cash. The other categories, most people are doing the envelopes for just a couple of categories these days in the digital world.
2: Mainly groceries.
1: Groceries and maybe eating out and a couple of things like that.
2: But your light bill, you don't need to take out cash to go pay that.
1: You don't need an envelope for very many things. And if you want to fund your grocery category in cash into an envelope and write food on the outside of that envelope and then only buy your groceries out of that envelope, that's the system we taught years and years ago for a whole bunch of things. Now, mainly people do it for food and a couple of other things. If you want to do that, you could just take the money out of ATM.
0: Okay.
1: And just go up to the teller window and make a withdrawal on your account for that much cash.
0: But how do I budget? Okay, I'm trying to get on a budget. How do I get on a budget, divide it up, and then say, okay, this is what I have to put in, and this is what's in this for each amount?
1: Oh, I see. Okay. The Every Dollar app is the easiest way to do that. It's the budgeting app that we invented years ago, and it has grown into actually the full Ramsey plan, where it holds your hand and helps you decide what to do with each of the categories so that you're following the baby steps. But download the Every Dollar app at Apple Store or at Google Play. It's free. And you can set up your budget on it. It won't take but about 20 minutes to set it up.
2: And they'll guide you through the whole process,
1: too. Yeah, it's very, very hand-to-mouth, easy to understand. Even I can do it.
0: Okay, and then I can just leave all the money in the account and work with that.
1: Exactly. Or if you wanted to say, I'm going to do the grocery envelope, I'm going to do cash for groceries, then you could withdraw that portion, whatever you write in Every Dollar, and say, my grocery budget is $700, okay, whatever. I don't care what it is, okay? Then you would go to the teller window and take out $700, or you go to the ATM and take out $700 cash, put that in an envelope, write food on it.
2: And that transaction will show up in your bank account, which now you can track in Every Dollar. So you track your $700 against the $700 planned. Now you have nothing left to spend because it's all in cash in the envelope. When the envelope's out, it's out. So that's the goal, is to sort of force the discipline with the envelope.
1: The trick of the old envelope system that your grandmother used, your great-grandmother used, and I've got, people have sent me antique ones from the 20s. And
2: oh, wow.
1: I got one from 1913, even. And it's a little card file, little envelope system. And you write a category on the outside. And if you write $200 for clothing on there for the month, and the shirt is on sale for $225, you can't buy it because you don't have $225. You've only got $200 cash in your clothing envelope. But you can spend up to $200 on clothing completely guilt-free because it's allocated to that. Now, you can have that same experience digitally, but, man, I tell you what, when you are doing it physically with those Uncle Benjamins in the account, they're laying right there looking at you, Uncle Ben is looking at you, you will spend less.
2: You will take some stuff out of that cart.
1: Yeah.
2: You will not, you, go
1: you,
2: to
1: will,
2: the checkout.
1: You will not spend, you will not go, oh, well, I'll fix it later. You know, I'll move money. You don't lie to yourself when there's real money staring at you. So I do miss the old days
2: Gen Z's bringing
1: cash.
2: It back. You see this TikTok trend called cash stuffing? Gen Z claims they've invented this new method of cash stuffing.
1: It's the envelope system.
2: Yeah. But I didn't want to say that they ripped it off of you.
1: Well, they rip it off me. I ripped it off your great-grandmother.
2: You weren't around in 1913.
1: Around but hey, think about it. In the old days, what happened was on Friday was payday, and the boss counted out money. And you walked out with money in your hand, and when you got home, I'm talking 1930s, 40s, 50s, okay? When you got home, you counted the money out on the kitchen table, and you went, that one for you, one for me, one for you, one for me. This goes in the grocery envelope. This goes in the clothing envelope. This goes for kids' activities. This is for gasoline. And, you know, and the envelope system worked perfect because the whole thing was cash-based.
2: Now you're shopping online. It's much harder to use the envelope system for everything like you could back in the day.
1: Yeah, every dollar has to be the only thing that holds you accountable digitally back to that. I'll tell you the other side note that's just interesting. If we brought this back, there would be a revolution. People would burn Washington, D.C. down. If the tax person from the IRS had to stand in the lobby of your company and you got paid in cash and you had to take your cash and hand it to the tax collector and count it out every time you got paid, and people would realize how much money your government, how big a tick on your butt the government is, how big a parasite the government is. And they would, I'm telling you, there'd be pitchforks and torches.
2: Oh, yeah.
1: I mean, you actually saw and physically had to take possession of the money and then give it back in cash to the government
2: every
1: time you got paid, people would, their faces would melt off.
2: Just the amount of $100 bills you're just giving to the IRS for doing nothing. That hurts. It would be a Tea Party round two.
1: Yeah, so it was a really brilliant idea to do income tax withholding.
2: Just make it all behind the scenes.
1: Brilliant psychological trick.
2: It's like the worst magician ever.
1: You end up with Matthew, the tax collector, who was hated even in Jesus' day. Hello.
2: Wow.
1: So that's what you end up with. Of course, they were crooked. Oh, wait a minute. Yeah, well.
2: Yeah, of course, their brand is still there.
1: That's completely different. Yeah. Yeah.
2: Ouch.
1: Blake's in Orlando. Hey, Blake, how are you?
3: Hey, Dave, how's it going?
1: Better than I deserve. How can I help?
3: All right. So I have a truck loan that is about $15,000. And I was having a discussion with my fiance the other day. She thinks that I should make a lump sum payment and just pay it off out of my savings that I've been holding on to for a down payment on a house. And I think that I should continue making payments over time, continually, you know, making the minimum payments, but, you know, building on top of the principal.
1: You know, it's good that you get used to her being right early before you're married.
2: The training is complete.
1: When are you getting married, Blake?
3: October.
1: Congratulations. Right. That's awesome. You got a one, I think. Yeah, I've been at this 40-something years, 44 years, and I'm still working on being wrong. It's hard for me. Oh, man. Yeah, she completely got you. Here's the thing. If your truck was paid for, would you borrow on it to put a down payment on your house?
3: No.
1: Same thing.
3: Okay.
1: You follow that? You follow that logic?
3: Right.
1: Yeah.
2: Do you have any other debt?
1: Pay your truck off today.
3: Nope. That's the only debt between the two of us.
2: Yeah. Amazing. What does that leave you in savings?
3: I think using hers, that puts us.
1: No. We're not putting her money on your truck. You're not married.
3: No. I'm just saying, you know, by the time that we are married, combined savings after the truck is paid off.
1: Oh.
3: We'd probably have about. Let me do math here. About 80 grand.
1: Oh, you're going to be fine.
2: Yeah. And you'll build it back up real quick.
1: Yeah, that's good.
2: Without
1: good
2: a car payment. Okay. What's the truck payment?
3: It's the monthly payment. I'm paying $500 right now. That's like $30 extra on top of the minimum payment.
2: Nice.
1: I would pay it off. I'll tell you, here's the interesting thing, Blake. Your truck will drive different when it doesn't drag a payment book around.
2: Feels lighter.
1: Yeah. Gets better gas mileage.
2: That would be incredible. Fuel efficiency increases. And there's no payment.
1: Yeah, just get used to being wrong, brother, and you'll be all right.

0: Raquel is with us in St. Louis. Hi, Raquel, how are you?
1: I'm doing good. My question is, I am wanting to know, how is it that I can do the envelope system? I'm trying to save, you know, the first

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0: For most people, the largest transaction you make is your home. Buying or selling a home. And it's a little bit complicated, and you know, not everybody knows how to do it. But the problem is, it's actually easy to pass a real estate test. Now, I passed my real estate test. I was 18 years old. It was 1978. I took the test in 27 minutes, and I got a 97. And I'm not a savant. It was that stinking easy, okay? And that means I was eligible at 18 years old to sell a house, and I sold one 3 weeks later. That should scare you, people.
9: The ease in which an 18-year-old can complete that transaction.
0: That should scare you, right? So if you're going to list your house, don't list it with 18-year-old Dave, okay? 3 weeks after he got his real estate test.
9: They must have really trusted you. You were a good salesman.
0: As a guy I went to high school with, bless his heart. And he, the transaction went fine.
9: You didn't screw it up.
0: Anyway. 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A pro is someone who's actually done a lot of transactions, like 50 or 100 this year kind of thing, okay? This is not somebody who, you know, I've done, how many houses have you sold? 4? That's not who sells your house, okay? That's not what you do.
9: You don't want a side hustler.
0: No. Or I always dreamed of being, no, I don't care. 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If you're listening on YouTube or podcast, we'll take you straight there. Julie is in Greenville, South Carolina. All right, Julie, what's up?
10: Hey, Dave. Hey, George. My question today is about taking a dream vacation to Hawaii. My husband and I have been dreaming about taking ourselves to Hawaii, and now we have 3 kids, so we would love a family vacation to Hawaii. We've wanted this for about 12 years now and started saving. On the bad side of things, we started saving only $100 a month for almost the last 12 years. Where we failed is thinking that would get us somewhere in the ballpark of $10,000 to maybe $15,000, and that would be enough to take 5 people to Hawaii for a week or two. We failed to think for inflation. So
0: no,
10: here we
0: you
10: are
0: failed to save
10: later.
0: Enough money. Inflation didn't have anything to do
10: yes.
0: with it. You just
10: we
0: weren't saving
10: enough
0: money. So you truly were dreaming. You weren't working a plan.
10: So the question then is, now we only have $14,000, and every time we try to run the flights.
0: What's your household income?
10: $70,000 between the two of us.
0: So what does it need to be? How much do you need to spend on this vacation for you to get to go? Actually go, not just pretend.
10: 15 to 20.
0: Okay.
10: So our thought is,
0: wait a minute, 15 to 20,
10: it?
0: You've got 14.
10: Yep, exactly.
0: So put some stuff on Facebook Marketplace and buy the tickets.
10: That's the question, is do we just say, you know what, let's take it. We've always dreamed of this. Let's do it. Let's find the money. Let's pull it out. Because we're not putting anything on debt. So let's just work harder.
0: Wait a minute. You're not putting anything on debt. You have debt?
10: No, none. We refuse.
9: You're saying you want to do this debt.
0: Oh, you mean okay. You're not going to borrow the money for the vacation?
10: Yes.
9: How long is the trip? How many days or nights?
10: Right now we want to go 7 nights.
9: Okay. I was just wondering what the levers we can pull. Because if you go six nights, well, all of a sudden, you can afford it. So have you done the research to actually see who has the best price?
10: I've been researching for 2 years consistently, thinking we had enough for 2 years, and we just keep pushing it off. And so my thought is, let's push it off another year, or let's just go to a lesser quality hotel.
9: Everyone's tired of hearing about this trip. I think you just need to go ahead and go.
0: You're tired.
9: We can't wait another year. I mean, so this is just for fun, Julie. I like Costco travel. I jumped on there, found a Maui package, 5 travelers, 2 rooms, 11 grand, including flights from Greenville. So I'm just saying, if we can...
0: He did that while we were talking, Julie.
9: That's 60 seconds of research.
10: The goal is spring break, only because children, summer sports.
0: Julie.
10: And so we're just thinking through all the options.
0: Did you not hear what he just said?
10: Yes.
0: And he went on Costco.com
9: this
0: and
9: is
0: booked
9: for,
0: a trip while you were talking.
9: This is for August 4th. We're talking like a month from now, and it's a week-long trip. So I'm just saying, we need to look at some options here and not kick the can down the road. Because the kids are free this summer, aren't they?
0: So here's the problem you're going to have overall. You need to go on the trip, and you need to pay cash for it, and you need to figure out a way to do it between now and spring break and stack up whatever cash between now and then to add to this so you get to do close to the trip as you want to go. But the problem is you have put too much psychological bullcrap on this trip. Your expectations are so stinking high. I don't care where you stay. You're going to be disappointed. Because you've been dreaming of this for 12 years. And I've been researching. Not well, but you've been researching. George beat you in 30 seconds.
9: I might go. I'm excited about
0: George
9: trip
0: about
9: now.
0: To book a trip right now. Whitney, here comes George. We're going to Hawaii.
9: Oh.
0: But yeah, you know, I seriously think you're going to be, you've got this thing built up to being some kind of nirvana. It's nice. I've been to Hawaii a couple times. I'm not mad about Hawaii, but it's not actually my favorite place to go. If I was going to spend that kind of money, there's probably a different island I would go to, honestly. But you go, it's going to be nice. You're going to enjoy it. You ought to go see Diamond Head, and you ought to go see Hanama Bay, and, you know, run over to Maui. Go see the Big Island if you can with the active volcano. There's some great diving there if you guys know how to do diving. And, I mean, you know, it's a good trip. But there is no piece of travel. It's like owning an item. As soon as you buy the car, stupid thing breaks.
9: Mm.
0: As soon as you buy the house, the hot water heater goes out. And all the little shine and all the little gloss on this dream goes away.
9: 90% of the excitement was the fantasy of it happening.
0: Exactly. The anticipation. And the actual event is going to be a letdown. Because you've got this thing up so high in your brain.
9: It's going to rain. Someone's going to get sick. The kids are on their phones.
0: Every afternoon it rains, and they call it a blessing. A Hawaiian blessing. Nice way of saying it's freaking raining again. Okay? Like, what are we, in Seattle? I mean, it's crazy.
9: It's not like the pictures. They don't show that on the brochure.
0: Well, the famous website of the hotel, right? It's like, where is this hotel? Not the one I'm staying in. But, yeah. But, yeah, I want you to go, and I want you to have a good time. But let's be more let's have reasonable expectations as to what this trip represents and what this trip is. It'll be a fun thing to do. Your family is saved gradually to be able to do it for a long time. You've finally gotten to where it looks like you're going to be able to do it, but maybe not the Ritz-Carlton version, instead the Motel 6 version or whatever it is. I don't know. Where were you staying on your little Costco flight?
9: You know, they only choose quality hotels, so I trust
0: Costco?
9: Them with my whole heart. Yeah,
0: that
9: and you can upgrade,
0: me.
9: You know.
0: No, really. I mean, they sell caskets. So.
9: I did two trips. I did Cabo and I did Cancun. For,
0: no,
9: you
0: I'm
9: know,
0: saying, right here, where, they don't tell you the hotel?
9: They will if I keep going in the process.
0: Oh, you got to buy it.
9: Yeah, I got to keep going. I'm in airfare right now. You know, it's a whole process, Dave. I can't just book a trip.
0: It's hotel. What's in the package?
9: There we go. Continue to hotel. Here we go. This is very exciting for me. I feel like I'm getting 90% of the thrill of booking the vacation.
0: Costco owes us big time for this freaking endorsement.
9: Yeah, I don't think
0: they
9: even do marketing.
0: For.
9: Here we go. These are, you know, 3.5-star hotel.
0: What is it?
9: It's the Aston Conpally Shores. 3.5 stars.
0: Okay.
9: That's not a bad room.
0: 3.5?
9: That's not good enough for Dave, apparently, guys. But, you know,
0: that's
9: almost a 4-star.
0: Yeah, you're right. It's almost a three.
9: You want a luxury, but you can actually choose different hotels, which is nice.
0: Okay.
9: You can go down here
0: and you can upgrade that.
9: Here you go. Waldorf Astoria, 4.5. That's going to cost you a pretty penny.
0: Oh, that goes up.
9: That doubled the trip. That doubled the cost of the trip.
0: Oh,
9: right there.
0: Okay. Now we're up to where Sharon Ramsay wants to go.
9: Yeah, that's
0: okay.
9: The live like no one else package right there.
0: Okay. All right.
9: But hey, going the Ramsay cruise, that's less than half the price of Hawaii. Here we go. Think
0: well,
9: about it.
0: Could be.
9: Get
0: not
9: back
0: with
9: to me.
0: Three kids.
9: Yeah, that's a lot.
0: I don't know. It could be. I don't know how many, how do we stack them in those cruiser rooms?
9: Yeah, three bunks.
0: Yeah.
9: Stacked high.

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0: Michelle is in New Haven, Connecticut. Hi, Michelle. How are you?
5: I'm good, thank you. How are you?
0: Better than I deserve. What's up?
5: So I was actually calling to find out if I should use my 401k to pay off my student loan debt.
0: No.
5: Okay.
0: You know why?
5: I do know why. I think pretty sure I know what you're going to say about.
0: Okay. What am I going to say?
5: Well, the tax penalty and then also the tax for your income bracket would reduce what you get significantly.
0: Yeah. Yeah. So you're going to pay a 10% penalty plus your tax rate on whatever you withdraw, which is going to be like 35 or 40% when we're done. And so it's like saying, Dave, I want to borrow money at 30% interest and pay off my student loan. And that wouldn't make sense. So how much do you have on your student loan?
5: I have $16,000.
0: Okay. That's not bad. Good. That's good news. What other debts have you got?
5: I've been, honestly, basically an orthodontic debt of $4,800.
0: Mm-hmm. How old are you?
5: And a mortgage. I'm 41.
0: Okay. You're single?
5: Recently divorced, yeah.
0: Okay. And you have a mortgage. What's your mortgage balance?
5: Well, the mortgage, it's It's the balance is $205,000, but it's a three-family. I live on the first floor, and the tenants cover the mortgage, so I actually have a positive of around $440 a month.
0: Mm-hmm. When the tenants pay, they cover the mortgage. Yeah, that's good. Okay.
6: What made you feel hopeless enough to go to your 401k to pay this off?
5: I think the divorce kind of put some things in perspective, especially since I started now having to pay child support. and also now paying for child care, just because I wanted my son to have more time with peers and other people besides family.
6: So the budget got tighter, and you went, well, I don't know if I'm ever going to be able to pay this off.
0: What is your income?
5: My salary is $101,000 a year, but my take home ends up being around $56,000, $51,000 a month.
0: And effectively, after the renters pay, assuming they do, you don't have a house payment because they're paying enough rent to cover it. And so why can you not knock the $16,000 out pretty quick?
5: So that is what I've actually been working numbers, and I was part of the problem, I think, is I was putting 12% of my 401k. I've knocked that down to 4% to take advantage of my company's match.
0: Yeah, what I would do is just stop your 401k until you're out of debt.
5: Okay.
6: You're about to unplug the whole thing anyways, so pausing is way better.
5: Right.
6: If we're going to look at the consequences here. And you'll be back to investing.
5: Right.
6: And the other thing you got to think about is all of the growth that was unplugged if you were to do that. If you put that in an investment calculator of what that amount would have grown to, it'll make you stop real quick.
0: But let's just stop the 401k temporarily, get on beans and rice and beans, and knock out the $4,800. You need $20,000 and you get your life back, right?
5: Right.
0: At least that portion of your life. I mean, you've still gone through a divorce. You've still got the other heartache and the things from what you've been through. But if you got $20,000 out of $100,000, you should be debt-free in well under a year.
6: Yeah, a year would be about a little over $1,700 a month would knock it out. 6 months, if you could get intense and do $3,400 a month, you're done in 6 months.
0: Yeah.
6: By Christmas, this thing's over.
0: And then finish your emergency fund of 3 to 6 months of expenses. We're working right up the baby steps. That's baby step 3. And then restart your 401k at 15%, not 12, not 4, going into your 401k. Make sure it's a Roth, and make sure you're invested in good growth stock mutual funds. And then you're going to be wealthy. And then long term, I want you to decide if you want to live next door to your tenants or not, or in the same abode with your tenants. The good news is you're right beside your tenants. The bad news is you're right beside your tenants. And that can be a sticky wicket, as they say.
6: Footsteps away.
0: It can be a sticky wicket. All right. Sarah's in Waco, Texas. Hi, Sarah. How are you?
7: Doing well, Dave. Thank you so much for taking my call.
0: Sure. What's up?
7: I am a military spouse, and me and my husband currently rely on our credit score so that we can easily rent a house when we move every 3 to 4 years.
0: That is absolute bull crap.
7: Well,
0: that is just not true. You do not need a credit score to rent a freaking house when you're in the military.
7: I'd like to, that's what I want your advice on. How can we prepare to rent when we, in a year and a half, pay off all of our debt? What do we need to do to kind of prepare so that we can rent easily?
0: If you're going to go rent a home, your husband's in the military, and what is his rank?
7: He's a staff sergeant.
0: Great. You walk up to the landlord, you meet them at the property, and you say, my name is Staff Sergeant, and you're in a military neighborhood. He knows exactly what that means. Your landlord will. I promise you. Mm-hmm. Okay? He knows exactly what that means. It means that you're always going to get that amount of money every single month. Your
6: stable
0: husband's income is what's known as secure. Your landlord is going to love the fact that your husband is not going to lose his job or get laid off because some tech tycoon decides to cut stock price. Okay, so your husband has what's known as the ultimate steady job, a predictable environment, and he's a staff sergeant, so he's a leader. He's going to pay his bills. And, Mr. Landlord, Staff Sergeant so-and-so is also going to smile and say, we are privileged to be 100% debt-free, which means it's going to be very easy for us to pay this rent. It also means that when you check our credit, you're not going to see much of a credit score because we don't believe in borrowing money. And I know you're going to like that as a landlord. That's all you got to say, and the landlord will sign you up.
7: And I guess the other side, my husband does have to have a travel card with the Army, and that is in his own credit score. Is there any way that you know of that we can get rid of that?
0: Nope, he's stuck with that.
7: So my husband doesn't have a terrible credit score? Okay.
0: He's stuck with that.
7: Great. Okay, so we'll just kind of have to make the case.
0: Yeah.
7: Yes, you're going to see this score. It's because of the Army and the travel card.
0: It should be a little. It's the only thing we got. Well, it could be. It could be because there's very little activity on it.
6: It's not going to tank it.
0: Yeah.
7: Okay.
6: It shouldn't stop you from getting a house.
0: If you're in corporate America, I'd have some ideas. But in the military, you're stuck with that. There's not a lot you can do with it. But
7: Perfect.
0: The big thing is you just have to get the landlord to look at the actual benefit. Why would you want to be out of debt? So it's easier for me to have money to pay bills. And the landlord's going to like that. I would love to see somebody that comes up. And I have a bunch of houses we rent out. And if somebody walks in and goes, I'm in the military, which I instantly know is guaranteed income. Oh, I'm staff sergeant. I know what that income level is going to be. Put that out there. And, okay, I got guaranteed income. Oh, and they don't have any debt. It'd be fairly easy to pay this rent.
6: Yeah.
0: Instead of like, we have 6 car payments but a high credit score. Or we got a student loan, a car payment, a boat payment, and four-wheeler payment, and a payment, and a payment, and a payment, but I got an 800 credit score. Yeah, but how are you going to pay the rent with all these stinking payments? That's what the landlord's thinking. Now, if you're dealing with some idiot that's a corporate employee at some corporate apartment complex,
8: this is the policy.
0: And they go, well, we have to look at the credit score, then you're not going to get that one. But if you're dealing with a single-family residence and you can't make the case that you guys are the best possible renter on the planet as a staff sergeant with zero debt, you can make that case for sure. This idea I have to have a credit score in order for us to rent because we're in the military, don't ever say that out loud again.
6: When I played this out, we actually, on my YouTube channel and on my podcast, The Fine Print, I called multiple apartment complexes and single-family homes across the country.
0: How many?
6: At least 7 or 8 per.
0: Okay.
6: And so every single one said, well, yeah, if you don't have a credit score, we just do a background check, make sure you're not a criminal, do you have steady income, and you might have to pay a slightly higher security deposit, which you'll get back.
0: In some cases. In some cases, they don't.
6: Even at apartment complexes that were corporate, I explained my situation. I said, I don't have a score. Can I still rent with you guys? And they went, yeah, we just need a slightly higher security deposit. Okay. Big whoop. If you follow our plan.
0: Did you have anyone out of 7 or 8 that said no?
6: There was one in New York that had more stringent laws, but they still said, yeah, if you come in, we can take a look and see if we can make this happen for you.
0: Okay.
6: So,
0: but
6: that
0: no
6: was
0: one
6: the
0: just
6: only
0: said,
6: one.
0: Absolutely not. It's impossible to rent a house without a credit score.
6: What they're looking
0: that's
6: for.
0: That's just a bunch of crap.
6: Because what people don't understand.
0: People, y'all believe stuff out there that is not true.
6: They're looking for bad scores.
0: Dumb things.
6: They're looking for misbehavior. They're looking for terrible scores, not a no score. That's way less of an issue.

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4: From ABC News, I'm Dave Packer. Increasing pressure on Maine Senate Democratic nominee Graham Plattner to drop out of the race as another allegation of sexual assault is published. Allegations he denies. ABC's Jay O'Brien.
5: His top supporter, Senator Bernie Sanders, who stood by him through a series of scandals, saying he spoke with Plattner. And in light of these very serious allegations, I have recommended that he step aside. Plattner has until Monday to remove his name from the ballot. But as he deliberates, his party is moving on. Several Maine Democrats already raising their hands to take his place.
4: New strikes on Iran.
6: U.S. Central Command announcing new powerful strikes, pledging to impose hefty costs on Iran for attacking three commercial ships in the Strait of Hormuz in just the past 24 hours. Video posted online showing explosions from the American attacks.
4: ABC's Rachel Scott. President Trump in Turkey's capital for the NATO summit, touting the relationship he has with Turkish President Erdogan, and spoke about the war in Ukraine.
7: I had a very good talk with President Putin, who, by the way, has a lot of respect for President Erdogan, a lot of respect for him. We had a long talk yesterday, lasted a long time, and I also spoke with President Zelensky right after that. I think they both want to make a deal.
4: In New York, engineers will attempt to stabilize the under-construction high-rise that buckled today. Some neighborhood evacuations have been lifted. Fellow Republicans say they touched base with Kentucky Republican Senator Mitch McConnell, who's been hospitalized for weeks.
8: John Thune, who succeeded McConnell as Senate Majority Leader, says the two had a lengthy and substantive conversation yesterday. Republican Whip John Barrasso says his call with McConnell lasted roughly 20 minutes and that the 84-year-old was fully engaged and is eager to get back to the Senate. McConnell's been hospitalized for more than 3 weeks for reasons that still have not been disclosed by his aides.
4: That's ABC Stephen Portnoy. 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
9: Here's the official forecast for tonight. Partly cloudy, 72. Mostly sunny tomorrow. Chance of showers and thunderstorms. 90 the high with the heat index near 97. Tomorrow night, mostly clear and 77 degrees. Thursday, mostly sunny. Showers and thunderstorms possible. 90 the high. Thursday night, mostly clear, down to 73. Friday, showers and thunderstorms likely through early afternoon with a high of 91 degrees. 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
14: 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I am not here to judge you. I'm here to listen and help however I can. I was there myself, and I found another way. Healing is possible. I'm living proof.
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0: Welcome back to the Ramsey Show in the Fairwinds Credit Union studio. George Camel, Ramsey personality, is my co-host today. Ashley is in Green Bay, Wisconsin. Hi, Ashley. How are you?
16: Hey, good, Dave. How are you?
0: Better than I deserve. What's up?
16: Hi. So, it's kind of a long story, but I'm going to try to condense it. I'm 24. I've been living on my own. Bad family situation I had to get away from. I've been kind of working odd jobs here and there. Currently make about 30 to 35 a year, if I'm lucky. My car that I was fortunate to get recently broke down. It's not worth fixing just because it's not worth the amount of money that it would take to fix it. I'm just wondering, if I have no money in the bank, no savings, how would you recommend getting a different car without taking on debt?
0: What's wrong with your car? Who said it's not worth fixing?
16: So it's had a lot of suspension issues, and it has like 222,000 miles on it. It's 2011. I wouldn't be able to get that much out of it. And the suspension issues, they quoted me like $3,000. And then
0: can you drive the car? What's wrong with the suspension?
16: Yeah, it's a lot of like different like the wheel bearing, like there's just a lot of things that I couldn't afford to fix.
0: That wasn't what I asked. I asked if you could drive the car. Is it rolling?
16: No.
0: Why? What's broken that keeps it from rolling? Because suspension issues don't keep it from rolling.
16: The brakes are creating like a lot of heat that is for something that requires
0: brakes fixing. Are different than suspension. Okay.
16: Well, yeah, I mean, it's a lot of things is what I'm trying to say.
17: Have you gotten multiple quotes on this?
0: So let me stop you for a second. Okay. I'm sorry, George, just a second. I'll let you come back to that. Here's why I'm asking that, okay?
16: Mm-hmm.
0: I drove junk cars for a lot of my life and turned a wrench on them, old redneck style, all that stuff, right? And I don't want you to have to drive a piece of crap car the rest of your life. I want you to not have to, and I'm trying to get you up and moving again. But what?
16: Yeah.
0: I would say close to 100% of the cars with 250,000 miles have suspension issues. The suspension is merely what causes the car to feel like it isn't riding well. If you hit a pothole, it feels like it runs up through your back, you know, and jars your brains out, that kind of stuff. That's a suspension issue. Or when you go into a corner, it feels like it moves like four times as you go around the corner instead of once. That's a suspension issue. None of those things keep you from driving that car to work. And almost all worn-out cars have a worn-out suspension. I've got a 1960 Corvette that has been renovated frame up. The suspension in the thing absolutely sucks.
16: Yeah.
0: Okay.
16: Well,
0: so the suspension doesn't bother me. The brakes you got to have fixed. But brakes are different than suspension and different than wheel bearings. And I think someone has just looked at your car and said, oh, this is going to take more than to put this car back the way I would do it because I'm a mechanic. Is going to cost more than this car is worth. Yeah, well, we're not trying to do that. We're trying to put a Band-Aid on this sucker so this girl can get to work. That's different.
16: Sure, yeah. So they said in the dealership.
0: Dealership. There's your other problem. The most expensive place to get a car worked on is in the dealership.
16: Yes, I'm aware of that.
0: Then why did you go there?
16: So I also, if you would let me explain, I will explain it to you.
0: Okay, try.
16: I took it to another friend after I was done at the dealership, and he also told me the same thing. It's going to cost, you know, even though he was able to do it for slightly cheaper, the parts themselves were really expensive with everything that needed to be done.
0: Okay.
16: So,
0: I still don't think everything needs to be done.
16: Okay.
0: I disagree.
16: Okay.
0: I think your friend is wanting to fix your whole car, and I don't think he understands. All we need is get the brakes on this thing. Can you get some brakes on it for me so I can get to work? And when I get to work, then I'm going to start stacking cash, and I'm going to sell this piece of crap to a junkyard for $2,000 or $1,500. I'm going to put $1,500 with it, and I'm going to go buy a car that's twice as good as this one, which ain't much still. But we're going to move up in car a little bit. You've got no money. I'm trying to get you off of your feet.
16: Yeah. Yep.
0: And that's what I'm trying to do. And the dealer's not even going to come close to helping you. 100% of dealers are going to tell you, oh, you need a new car. Here's three easy payments. Asking a dealer to fix your car is like asking a dog if it's hungry. Of course they're going to tell you it's broken. You know, and your friend is probably looking at it going, yeah, I'm a good mechanic and I know how to fix all this stuff and it's not worth screwing with. But he hadn't thought about the fact that you got no money to go buy a car with.
16: So my friend doesn't have a financial incentive to tell me anything, though,
0: I didn't think that either. I think he's a good mechanic, and he wants to fix everything, and I wouldn't fix everything on this car. I drove cars just like this when I was broke, too.
15: Can you go back to him and say, hey, I just want to get from A to B. I don't need to do everything.
0: What do I need to do to get
15: this thing rolling again?
0: And then you go take six shifts at whatever it is you're doing and pick up four side hustles. And go put your little money together, and let's get this thing up and running for 4 months, okay? I had a guy loan me a car with 400,000 miles on it when we went bankrupt.
16: Mm-hmm.
0: 400,000. This car was an absolute piece of crap. When I drove it into a good neighborhood, the cops followed me. They thought I was going to steal something. This car should not be in this neighborhood. It was that bad. I drove that car for 3 months, and it was the worst experience of my life. I used to tell people I drove that car for 10 years, 1 3-month period. But you know what I did during that 3 months? I worked like a maniac, and I bought a $1,500 car, which was way
15: That's a huge upgrade.
0: Better than the blessing my friend had loaned me.
15: That's the blessing of a beater.
0: When the guy loaned it to me, I swear to God, we got the jumper cables, jumped it off, and I drove it up out of the weeds. You might be a redneck if. This is the loaner I was driving. The vinyl roof was torn loose across the front, so when you drove it, it filled up with air. It looked like a rolling parachute. When you come to a stoplight, your stop would settle.
15: Oh, man.
0: For 3 months. I'm emotionally scarred. This was 35 years ago. I'm still emotionally scarred from this.
15: You're still angry at this car.
0: I'm old blue. Old blue.
15: Take this thing out to the farm and shoot it, Dave. Is it still around somewhere?
0: It needed bullets put in it. That's
15: it's in
0: what
15: a junkyard somewhere.
0: Like an old horse, and it'd be put out of its misery. Uh-oh, wait a minute. That's your line.
15: Yeah, that's my territory.
0: Anyway, so what I want for you, Ashley, is I want you to get out of the mindset that you're going to go take out a car payment. You're 24. You make no money. You're on your own. You got away from a toxic family situation. And the last thing you need is a car payment.
15: In the meantime,
0: what you desperately need is some semi-horrible transportation for a short period of time for you to work like a crazy girl and pile up cash and no happy hours and no eating out and no nothing, no partying, no fun, pile up cash and get you a little better car and then pile up cash and get you a little better car and then you'll start to be in something that's reliable. But you're not going to do it with car payments. If you sign up for car payments, girl, you're going to be stuck right where you is for the next 5 years.

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Guys, I want to loop back for a second. If you find yourself with a low income and no money, the way out of the situation is not borrowing money to buy things. That will nail your feet to the floor and you will not be able to move. It's a trap. And that's why payday lenders, pawn shops, rent-to-own, and tote-the-note lots are in the poor end of town. They're not in the rich end of town. Because they oppress, they take advantage of people with low incomes who feel trapped and desperate. I have been broke. I've never been poor. Poor is a state of mind. Poor is I'm trapped and there's no way out, so I'm forced to rent my washer and dryer at the rent-all place. I'm forced to buy a car and pay three times too much for it at an interest rate that can't even be calculated on the tote-the-note lot. Or I'm going to borrow money at 800% interest. That's actually what it is. It's not an exaggeration. At a payday lender.

0: because it feels like I'm trapped and I'm reaching for, I'm grabbing for anything that I can get a hold of to get out of this trap. And when you do that, someone will hand you a concrete block and you will sink. They will not hand you a life preserver. And that includes going to a car dealer when you make $25,000 a year and you're 24 years old to get your $1,000 car worked on in the repair shop. That's 100% of the time not going to go well. They are not set up to serve that clientele. They're not set up for it. They don't even know how. Their brains don't even work that way. And so you can be angry about it if you want. That's not a bad thing. But the way out is not to borrow your way off of the bottom rung of the income ladder. The way out is to cut your lifestyle to nothing and work like a maniac and get your income up. Get your income up, get your income up, get your income up. You do not, when you're in a situation like that, and I have been there, you do not have any time or margin for any kind of relaxation or luxury. In a country that is full of relaxation and luxury, every Instagram feed is some bullcrap thing that you don't need to be messing with. You don't need to look at any kind of social media. When you're in that situation, all you need to do is work. My grandmother used to say there's a great place to go when you're broke, to work. And it's the only way off the bottom. But it will get you off the bottom. It'll get you out. You're not stuck. You live in the greatest country the world has ever known. And if you simply get up and go work six jobs, today you can make $20 an hour at Target and FedEx. Throwing boxes today. Today you can make serious. You do not have to have a master's degree in finance to make a really good living today. And once you get your income where you can go buy a $3,000 car for cash, now things start to loosen up a little bit, and then you can go buy a $6,000 car for cash. And because the good news is a $3,000 car in 1 year does not go down in value. It's pretty well done. So you can take your $3,000, $4,000, add to that, get a $7,000. This is how Sharon and I got out after we went bankrupt and lost everything and had two little babies. We did a borrowed car to a $1,000, $1,500 car to a $3,500 car. Those are the real numbers. I remember distinctly when I bought the first $10,000 car after bankruptcy. It was several years later.
1: Wow.
0: It wasn't 20 minutes later, and I wasn't trying to rebuild my credit because credit had not served me well. I was done with credit. And so I went to all the way to the bottom, lost everything, started in the hole because I still owed the IRS. My net worth was not zero. It was negative. I owed the IRS money because you can't bankrupt those buttholes. And so I still got the IRS. I've still got this and that. I've still got these things, and I've still got two babies to feed, and I've still got to keep the lights on. And I was so scared I couldn't breathe. I didn't know what to do. And so if you're in that situation, I've been there. And I'm not going to sit here and tell you what you want to hear. And if that pisses you off, that's awesome, because that's my job, is to piss you off so you don't stay where you are. If I can upset you and make you move off your little butt, then I did my job. Because that's what people did with me. They didn't look at me and go, oh, Dave, you need a government program. They said, you need to go make some lemonade out of all this freaking lemons you got. You got cases of lemons, boy. You need to go do something with it. These are my friends, my family. They zero mercy. Mm-hmm. Actually, it was really great mercy because it was the truth.
1: That's the kindest thing you can do for someone.
0: The way out is the truth. Not say, oh, well, the poor need a line of credit. It's the last thing you need when you're broke. It's going to keep you freaking broke. So the last thing you need is a car payment because you got a car problem. And I just, my job here is to love you so well. I remember how that feels, and I am not going to tolerate the narrative of lies that are going to be thrown at you. I'm a consumer advocate. We're here, George and I are here to help you, not anything else. You're not our entertainment value. We were entertained long before we got to these microphones.
1: Doesn't take much.
0: So, man, this is what you've walked into if you walked into the Ramsey Show. Don't expect anything else. Steve is with us in San Antonio, Texas. Hey, Steve, what's up?
2: Hey, guys. Thank you so much for taking my call.
0: Sure.
2: Can you hear me?
0: Yes, sir. How can we help?
2: Okay. So I'm gonna ask the question, and then I'm going to describe the situation. My question is, when should I file for Social Security with Irma in mind? You are familiar with Irma, right?
0: Uh-huh.
2: Yes.
0: Okay, give me the rest of the story. I'm so confused.
2: Okay, so I turned 65 in March. I'm a school teacher. I got Part A covered. I filed for Part A of Medicare. The rest, because I'm still with the school district, I'm taken care of. I've got Social Security coming to me when I do retire. Not much, but some. Next March, I will meet with... In Texas, it's called the, what's it called? I forgot what it's called. But when you hit a certain age and the years of service, you get full benefits. All right? So I'll get that in March. The third source of income that I'm going to have when I retire is, and I'm blessed, I won a scratch-off ticket for $500,000. And that turned out to be $380,000 after the taxes were taken out. So my question is, with Irma in mind, I know in 2 years' time, I will be taxed heavily because of that sudden growth in income. My question is, what's your advice for filing for Social Security? Do I wait till after that two-year grace period, or should I file for Social Security next year when I retire?
0: I would wait, given that you're going to take the hit on the lottery. The lottery income's going to come in.
2: Yeah.
0: Let that purge be the rat and the snake all the way through your taxes, and then do your Social Security after that, and then you won't have to deal with Irma. It's not a problem. Because Irma's not affected by net worth. It's affected by income. And so, yeah, that's what I would... Yeah. And by the way, what they withheld on that is not necessarily your tax rate. 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

0: Well, we wish we could get to every call and question here on the show. If you got a money question, you want an answer for your situation, head over to the website, use Ask Ramsey. Ask Ramsey is our free AI tool that's built and trained only on proven Ramsey principles. Yeah, about 3 years worth of this show we dropped into it. And we dropped all the books we've written into it. We dropped all the articles, which there's thousands of, that we have on our website on different subjects into it. And so it's pure Ramsey. No Reddit, no TikTok, no crap. Just what Ramsey says. And if you don't want to know what Ramsey says, then you wouldn't certainly use Ask Ramsey. But if you do want to know what Ramsey says, you could ask Ramsey, and you will only get a Ramsey-fied answer. As a matter of fact, it's getting increasingly smart aleck. It's starting to sound like me. It's so bad. But, hey, ask your question today at RamseySolutions.com, completely free. Ask Ramsey, or click the link in the description if you're listening on podcast or YouTube. Abigail is in Vermont. Hi, Abigail. How are you?
1: I'm doing well. How are you?
0: Better than I deserve. What's up?
1: My husband and I, we've been married for 5 years now. We bought a house right before we got married. And before we got together, I lived at home with my mom, and I ended up buying my own house on my own, kind of spiraled into, we had a good nest egg built up. So now, 5 years into marriage, we have no debt except for our mortgage. And during that time when I was living at home, before we were together, I didn't have any bills or anything, so I dumped a lot of money into my retirement account. I did it as a 403B Roth, so I have about $143,000 in my retirement account.
0: Good.
1: Our current debate that we have is my husband really wants to take a chunk of that money and pay off our mortgage. We have about $54,000 in investments, including an emergency fund. Our yearly income is about $110,000, but our investments and our retirement, we definitely have enough that we could wipe out our mortgage, but I wasn't sure if taking that 10% penalty, because it did go in Roth, if that would be worth paying the mortgage off early. That way, we are, every month except for June and July, we have an extra $1,600 that we are able to throw into our investments and our mortgage.
0: What's your mortgage balance?
1: About $125,000.
0: Did you keep the house you paid off?
1: So the first house that I bought, we sold it, and we used that money to renovate our current house. Our house was a fixer-upper, so we did all of our renovations without getting any.
0: So you only own the one house?
1: Correct, yep.
0: And you have $54,000, and you have $112,000 owed. And $100,000, and what was your income?
1: So $110,000 in income. Mm-hmm. Our mortgage is $125,000.
0: Okay,
1: and we have $54,000 in investments, mm-hmm. an emergency fund.
0: You got $140,000
1: in your Roth. We do have life
0: insurance. Yeah, your husband's wrong. There's no possible way I would pull money out of a Roth and pay off a mortgage. I want your mortgage paid off worse than he does. It's going to do amazing things for you guys, but I don't want to be stupid in paying it off. And the hit you're going to take on this account is not worth it to pay it off. You're going to get there. You're fat on your emergency fund. You don't need $54,000 in there. So I'd take $25,000 of that and throw it on there. Then you got $100,000 to go, and you're doing about $18,000 a year right now. $1,500 a month, right?
1: Roughly, yeah. I work per diem, so when I say our yearly income is about $110,000, I'm per diem. I'm a nurse, but I have a lot of like medical conditions that kind of inhibit me from working more. And we have.
0: Do you work? Do you make $110,000 or don't you?
1: We do. But some years we are able to make a little more than that.
0: Okay. Well, when you make a little more, put a little more on it. But if you don't make a little more, then you're still okay. You're fine. Okay. I mean, you put $20,000 a year on $100,000. It's gone in 5 years, and you're how old?
1: I'm 28. He's 34.
0: Yeah, and so you're going to be not even 40, and you have a paid-for house. The house is worth what today?
1: About $220,000.
0: Good, good. You're going to be in great shape. Y'all are doing so good.
2: I want to reset the conversation with him tonight. Go, hey, I know you want to pay off this mortgage. Let's make a plan that doesn't involve decimating our nest egg to get there.
0: Yeah,
2: let's use future income, a little bit of our savings. Let's have a plan. Spit shake. 3 years, 4 years, 5 years. This thing's gone.
0: Yeah, and your 403B, make sure it's invested in good mutual funds, because a lot of them aren't in 403Bs. They get into insurance products. Be careful with those. Let's just get in some good mutual funds, good growth stock mutual funds. You should be earning 10-12% average on your money. And if you are, you're going to double that money every 7 years. And so about the time this house is paid off, you guys are going to be millionaires.
1: That's one way to look at it. Now, as far as paying this off, would you recommend rice and beans or just continue on the path that we've been doing?
0: I'd continue on the path that you're doing. But I would just say every time I look at anytime we have, quote, found money, I get a bonus. I get some unexpected overtime. I get whatever. Anytime we've got some found money that the budget didn't need and that, you know, we can still have a good life while we're doing it, I'm just going to throw all found money at it. You know, you know, your rich uncle passes away and leaves you $5,000. That's found money, right? You just throw it at it. Mm-hmm. Something happens, you get $10,000 somewhere, just throw it at it. What's going to end up happening? You're probably going to pay the house off in about 4 years without doing rice and beans.
1: Sounds about right, yeah.
0: Yeah.
1: I think that's where we're kind of...
0: Yeah, I think, that's more than $20,000 a year, but you're going to have some found money. You're going to pick up your per diem. Different things are going to happen. And you could still have a good life while you're doing that.
2: You still go on vacation, go on a date.
0: Yeah. Yeah.
2: Don't punish yourselves for no reason.
0: And that when you're in baby steps 4, 5, and 6, which is where you all are, we are intentional, not intense. 1, 2, and 3 is intense, which is beans and rice, rice and beans. You don't see the inside of a restaurant unless you're working there, and you don't go on vacation. So you get your butt out of debt and have an emergency fund. Then when you move to where you guys are, Abigail, we go 4, 5, and 6, and that's intentional, and that's when we have a life. But we also have goals. And we're, you know, found money goes towards the goal. And your husband's got a great goal of having a house paid for. Because, guys, when you got no house payment, you know how fast that old house payment turns into $1 million when it's invested? I did that. I took my old house, but when I finally paid off the house, it was about $1,900 back in the day. And I rounded it up $2,500, and I put that automatic draft into a mutual fund just to see and left it on. I never put anything else in it. How fast that one mutual fund became $1 million was absolutely mind-boggling.
2: Yeah, that's the compound growth on that.
0: Because you're used to paying a stupid house payment. When you pay yourself a house payment,
2: and it's invested.
0: My goodness.
2: Instead of paying interest to the bank, you're paying yourself some interest.
0: Ding, ding, ding.
2: That's amazing. And once you cross that threshold under 100,000, you're like, game on. We got this.
0: Oh, yeah, you can smell it now. Anthony's in Chicago. Hey, Anthony, what's up?
3: Hey, Dave. Thanks for taking my call.
0: Sure. How can we help?
3: So I graduated 2 years ago, and I've accumulated a lot of debt in those 4 years plus the new car I bought that you probably won't like. But currently, I sit at roughly, I was just trying to get like some tips, and like, I feel like I'm doing a good job repaying it back, and I was wondering if you can provide any more helpful tips to keep going on that aggressive edge that I've started.
2: What's the total debt?
3: The total debt after, like, the start or
2: the balance
3: right now?
2: Today.
3: Today is about $50,000-ish.
2: What's your income?
3: It's about $66,000, but I have overtime, so $76,000 last year.
2: Good.
0: What's the ish $50,000 on?
3: So we got $33,000 in a private bank student loan. We got $17,000 in federal loans. And then my car is above equity value, above my loan value.
0: I don't care. What do you owe on your car?
3: $15,000.
0: Okay. So you don't have $55,000. You don't have $50,000. You have $65,000 in debt.
3: Correct. Technically.
0: Yeah. Okay. All right.
2: That's almost 100% debt to income ratio. So you need to get this income up. We might want to sell the car if you want to speed this process up, but that's the only way to do it. Spend less, make more, throw the difference at the debt snowball, at smallest to largest balance, and hopefully you'll be out of this thing in 2 years.

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0: Sarah is with us in Oklahoma City. Hi, Sarah. How are you?
1: Hey, doing well. Thanks for taking my call.
0: Sure. What's up?
1: The gist is, I'm wondering, there's a lot more context, but I'm wondering if I should take money out of my 401k so that my fiance can kind of get prepared and pay off some of his debt before we get married.
0: I'm sorry, what would you do with the 401k money?
1: So I am staying at home right now with our 8-month-old baby.
0: Mm-hmm.
1: So I haven't been working since like 38 weeks pregnant.
0: Mm-hmm.
1: And so I don't have my own income. So he's covering everything. Very grateful for that. But I also hear you all coach.
0: What does he make?
1: Total about $35,000 a year. So it's pretty low. So we're kind of.
0: So you're going back to work, I take it.
1: Yes, at some point soon, but that's not on the table right now.
0: Why?
1: And we get married in 6 months.
0: Why are you waiting 6 months? You have a baby. Get married tomorrow.
1: Well, so that's where the nuance comes in. We're Catholic, and we have to be kind of in a marriage prep before we can get married in the church. So we have it set up. We've tried to keep our lives fairly separate. We wouldn't be living together if we didn't have a baby. But this is where we found ourselves, and, you know, we made certain decisions so that I could stay home with our son. I was in an in-between. I had left my career a few years ago. So I was just working part-time
0: jobs. You're looking for a magic switch to make an impossible set of math work, and the magic switch is not your 401k. So this is the box that you guys have built for yourselves that you're trying to live in doesn't fit, and the 401k is not going to make it fit. So how much debt does he have?
1: He has about $28,000. And I have zero. So that's also part of it is.
0: Yeah. Well, number one, I'm fairly aware of the detailed pre-marriage process that a good Catholic goes through. And it's also, by the way, for those of you that aren't Catholic, I'm not, but I'm aware of this part. The statistics of the folks that go through the pre-marriage system that the Catholics use is are very good for staying married. So the pre-marriage process that you're talking about is very thorough and very good. I'm a believer in what you're doing. I'm not aware of how they treat a child out of wedlock in that process. That's a little surprising to me.
1: Mm-hmm.
0: That the priest would say, wait, you've had a baby, but we're still going to act like you didn't and go through all of this detailed pre-marriage counseling as if you guys weren't sleeping together. That's weird.
1: Mm-hmm. Yeah, it surprises us too. So in our area, they actually don't even start marriage prep until after a child is born. So even though we've been together for a couple of years, just to allow, I guess, like freedom with the sacrament and make sure that it's not
2: that
1: like
2: makes
1: a
2: no sense.
0: Okay, I don't know. I don't know. That's confusing
1: it
0: to
1: is,
0: me, but I don't know how to speak into that.
2: What were you doing before, and how much were you making?
1: So immediately before he was born, I was just working at a brewery. And substitute teaching. The 401k is from when I was a teacher, a public school teacher, a couple of years ago.
0: Yeah.
2: Okay. And what's he doing? Only making 35.
0: How much is in the 401k?
1: Only about $13,000.
0: Okay. All right. If you take it out, it's $6,000. Not 13. By the time they take the penalties and taxes out of it, might be seven. Mm-hmm. Might be seven. Okay. And so. It's not going to, what my point earlier is, it's not going to fix your problem. Your mm-hmm. problem is an income problem and a marriage problem. And you need to solve both of those as soon as possible. His income going up, temporarily working 6 side hustles, your income going up, picking up a side hustle and planning to go back to work. And you do not pay bills for someone you're not married to, period.
1: Mm-hmm.
0: And I don't know how to solve the part that is tied to Catholicism because I don't know enough about it to speak intelligently. But I do know if I were in your shoes, I would sit down and talk to a priest and figure out some process by which we got married sooner rather than later. And so if you're going to be married and you're going to have a child and you already have a child together, then, you know, the sooner you get that together, the faster your all's lives are going to be knit together, the faster you're going to be able to get the debt cleared and build wealth and so on. But cashing out this 401k doesn't fix. It's like spitting in the wind. You got $60,000 and $70,000 problems. You don't have a $6,000 problem. And by that I mean your all's incomes suck. And so, you know,
2: the debt payments alone are probably eating up half the take home pay.
0: Yeah. And it doesn't fix it. It's like it's a glancing blow at best. Okay. So yeah. Interesting. So if you cash out your 401k early, you get a 10% penalty plus your tax rate. So it's typically going to be a 25% tax rate plus about a 10% tax penalty, so about a 35% hit. So roughly one-third of your money. It's like saying I want to borrow money at 35% interest to pay my fiancé's bills. Okay. Number one, we don't ever pay our fiancé's bills under any circumstances. You're not married to them. Do not pay someone else's bills. It's your roommate. And legally, that's where you stand. And if he decides he's just going to say, yeah, I don't really care about priests, and I don't really care about babies, and I don't really care about you, I'm just going to leave. And then you paid his bills? Now, that's the other call we get on the air. Here.
2: I paid the bills, I paid his debts, and then we broke up. What now?
0: Because I thought we were going to get married, I thought we were in love, and I thought we had a baby together. Oh, wait, that last part you did do, but yeah, this is where you get yourself in a pinch, boys and girls. Yeah, this is a problem. It's a serious problem. All right, not aimed at her, but just because I can't get it out of my system right now, there's several pieces of research on what's called the success sequence. If you first graduate from high school and only then do you get a full-time job and only then do you get married and only then do you have children, if you do those things in sequence, if you are a millennial, you have a 97% probability of not being at the poverty level. If you get them out of order and have babies before kids and high school and jobs and grown-up stuff, and you get them out of order, then you have a much higher probability of being at the poverty level. And that's exactly what I'm talking about. That's what I'm fumbling around on here. And so after the cow's already out of the barn, now what do? You know, well, all I can do is try to help you from where you are at that point, and that's to return you as quickly as I can to the success sequence, which is, you know, okay, we got the baby thing out of order here. Well, let's get married as soon as possible, because otherwise you end up, you know, I make really good money, and I paid off all his debts, and then he just left because he really didn't want a baby. And even though, you know, and this, you know, and he took the car I bought for him that's in my name. And he's not paying the bill, and my credit score is getting messed up. I'm going to get repoed. What do I do now, Dave? These are the calls George and I get every week. And so I just want to grab all of you that are 18 to 26 years old by the shoulders and yell in your face, don't shack up. Period. There's no data that says this works. None. There's lots of research that says you're going to get your face pounded in. You're not, your net worth is going to be 1/13th of what it should be if you're shacking up and you're 35 versus your friends that are married and they're 35. 1/13th. That's more than 10x that you screwed yourself up. This stuff matters. Get it in order. We'll be right back. If you want to win with money in 2026, you can't keep living normal. Normal's broke. 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
4: From ABC News, I'm Dave Packer. New strikes in Iran after the U.S.'s neutral ships were targeted in the Strait of Hormuz, threatening the already fragile ceasefire agreement. ABC's Rachel Scott.
5: U.S. officials tell us the strikes targeted Iranian defense and coastal surveillance systems, missile and drone launch sites, and port facilities, calling the attacks a clear violation of the ceasefire and wholly unacceptable. The U.S. also revoking part of the deal President Trump signed that allowed Iran to sell its oil on the international market.
4: President Trump attending the NATO summit in Turkey and saying that he appreciates his relationship with Turkey more than with traditional NATO allies like France, Germany, and Italy. Trump blaming those NATO allies for standing in the way of the U.S. taking Greenland from Denmark.
6: That's what hurt my relationship with NATO, because Greenland doesn't help Denmark. Denmark doesn't spend money to really help Greenland, but it's an important part for the United States. And it's surrounded by China ships and Russian ships.
4: Another allegation of sexual assault, and the pressure mounts for Maine Democrat Senate nominee Graham Plattner to get out of the race ahead of a Monday deadline.
7: In just 24 hours, dozens of leading Democrats, including more than 20 senators, now demanding Plattner drop out after an ex-girlfriend came forward to accuse him of sexual assault.
8: We are taking the time to reflect on the best path forward.
7: Plattner denying the allegation, but saying he's reevaluating his campaign.
4: ABC's Jay O'Brien. In New York City, workers can be seen inside that high-rise that's at risk of collapsing. A city official says temporary shoring has to be completed to stabilize the buckling columns and sagging floors. Miles Grant says he used to work in the building when it was Pfizer's headquarters.
9: I mean, I saw the state of that building. It was a lot of construction going on. The building was pretty old. I hope they get it fixed.
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10: Here's the official forecast for tonight. Partly cloudy, 72. Mostly sunny tomorrow. Chance of showers and thunderstorms. 90 the high with the heat index near 97. Tomorrow night, mostly clear and 77 degrees. Thursday, mostly sunny. Showers and thunderstorms possible. 90 the high. Thursday night, mostly clear, down to 73. Friday, showers and thunderstorms likely through early afternoon with a high of 91 degrees. 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
21: Live from Studio C. A dimly lit room deep within the bowels of the Armstrong and Getty Communications compound. How y'all doing? First, the disappointing news to some of you. Joe is still not here. He's still on vacation. I can hear the groans. I can hear the groans all across this great nation. The 70 stations we're on across this great station. People groaning, but it's still just me. Back from vacation. Joe is off for a couple of more days as he is taking what he keeps calling the longest vacation of his life, and I'm sure it is, with him and his wife, Judy, celebrating their 40th wedding anniversary, which is obviously a big number and a big deal. And he'll be back, I think, on Friday or sooner or later or whenever he gets around to it. But, man, there's a lot to talk about. Both things I want to share from fun stuff I did over vacation or things I learned over vacation or whatever, and just stuff that's in the news, and really look forward to it. Michael, how are you doing? How was your time off? Did you do anything? Did you take any time off?
22: Yeah, I took it easy. I took it very easy.
21: Took it easy. How are you at taking it easy? I am terrible at taking it easy. I am not good at it at all.
22: I just got stuff done around the house, so nothing exciting. You know, I did the stuff that you don't want to get to, but you have no excuse at this point. You got lots of time to do it.
21: Right.
22: And
21: saying, I did a fair amount of that, too. And I am not good at relaxing. I never have been. And it made me wonder about someday in the distant future when I retire what that will look like, because I am not
1: good at relaxing. My son said to me yesterday, my 16-year-old, because I was talking to him about this, and he said, you know, I could do nothing all day, every day, the rest of my life. I'd be perfectly happy. So I guess he's built that way. He got those genes somewhere.
22: Yeah, I can't do that.
1: I can't either. I absolutely cannot. So I'm happy to be back at work and happy to be back in my routine. Human beings, like dogs, really like routines. And I suppose, you know, if you don't have a job, you get some sort of routine, like my parents. My dad gets up in the morning and he goes down to the McDonald's and argues about politics with some other old retired guys. He's got a routine. You got to have a routine. Of course, we're going to dedicate an entire hour to Travis and Taylor finally getting married over the weekend. We got a full hour on that. We'll do one segment on what the celebrities wore. We'll do a segment on the vows and all kinds of different stuff. We'll do that later. That was my niece called our royal wedding. Our royal wedding that happened in Madison Square Garden over the weekend. Look forward to that. Biggest political stories out there, and I have no interest in talking about politics. One thing I thought about over the last week and a half is how little I care about talking about politics. I love issues. I like policy. But, man, just the day-to-day crap that fills cable news channels and social media, I have so little interest in. And it has so little impact on anybody's life, but it is a pretty big story that this Plattner guy running for the Senate up in Maine, who at least had a shot of flipping a seat, which could determine who controls the Senate, which is a very, very big deal in our system. Graham Plattner is in trouble. A woman came forward over the last, 48 hours, flat out accusing him of rape with a long, detailed story on camera on CNN. This is not the New York Times piece from several weeks ago that had a bunch of women kind of vaguely alleging him that he wasn't a good date. I mean, it was so weak. This woman was in that piece. She wasn't at that time talking about being raped. She didn't want to be a rape victim, but she decided she just couldn't handle this guy being in the Senate, knowing what kind of guy he is, even though she agrees with his politics. And we'll get into that a little bit later. We'll play some of that interview she did with Jake Tapper on CNN. It's very believable sounding, it's definitely bad. And you know it's bad and got teeth given the fact that Chuck Schumer and Ro Khanna and all kinds of powerful Democrats that had been supporting Plattner have now asked him to get out of the race. The top Democrats in the country have asked this guy to get out of the race. So that's when you know it is almost certainly over. But if you haven't heard that, the details of that story, we'll get into that a little bit later. I know the 4th of July at this point is in the rearview mirror. But man, there was so much good stuff over the 4th of July that I came across just everywhere. Social media and various publications and TV shows I watched and everything like that about this great country that I can't wait to get into that stuff and share it. There was also some ridiculous pushback against America that we have to talk about, including the mayor of New York City and his insane address that he put out for the 4th of July, blasting the United States of America for that whole socialist America-hating crowd out there that is growing in power, it would seem. The socialists won another seat in Michigan a couple of days ago, unseated another, 16-term normal Democrat. Lost to another socialist, so they are continuing to flex their weedy, we don't believe in work muscles. Got more on that, too. And then, of course, the United States lost in soccer yesterday to a much better team. That was the problem with that. The team we were playing was much, much, much better.
22: Did you go to a fireworks show or anything like that?
1: Kinda, not a lot. I live in a town that hates America. It's amazing how few American flags there were in the town I live in. It was disappointing. My son actually said, because we were driving around, I don't know if it was day before or on 4th of July, he said, how come I don't see more American flags? I said, because you live in a town full of people that mostly hate the country, which is true. And if you drive 20 miles to areas where people love the country, there were tons of flags and a lot more firework going on, but such is the deal. There's a great poll that came out over the weekend. We'll get into the details of that also. But for people who lean right with their politics, Republicans, their love of the country is steady no matter who's president. Very little wavering, whether it's one of their guys or not one of their guys in the presidency. Whereas Democrats, they love the country when it's a Democratic president. They hate the country when it's not a Democratic president. It goes up and down like that, which is interesting, isn't it? One line is straight. The other one goes up and down with the administrations, which I think means something about the psychology of people and how they vote. But again, we'll talk about that a little bit later, too. Trump's at NATO right now with some major decisions and conversations to be had about the future of NATO and how much money they're going to pony up. And in particular, Trump is meeting with Zelensky tomorrow and then already has scheduled immediately after that meeting with President Zelensky a phone call with Vladimir Putin. And that could be a big deal. Trump's meeting with the leader of Turkey. They're going to talk about whether or not they get some of our very, very, very cool technology in terms of our planes or not. And lots of stuff there. We'll probably talk to Mike Lyons at some point this week about that. Definitely, I'm looking up at the TV, man. All of the political shows, your cable news shows, are big on this Plantner story. If he has to drop out, I think Susan Collins holds on, and that means Republicans most likely are a lock to hold on to the Senate, which is a big deal for Trump, who's probably going to be impeached somewhere between 1 and 50 times over the next 2 years when the Democrats take back the House. Have lots to talk about. Can't wait to tell you some of the stories about going to Nevada, riding dirt bikes. I was in Vegas for 3 days. I rented a 1966 Mustang GT that we rode around Vegas in for a couple of days. It was so much fun. My 16-year-old and I, oh my God, that was cool. But more on that later. Let's start the show officially as we're back from vacation. I'm Jack Armstrong. He's Joe Getty. On this, it is Tuesday, July the 7th. Let me count my fingers from the fireworks. Yep, got all 10 this year. That's fantastic. July the 7th, the year 2026. We are Armstrong and Getty, and we approve of this program. Let's begin it according to FCC regulations at Mark.
0: This is the 18-time champion of the world with 66 Nathan's Famous hot dogs and buns in 10 minutes.

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1: League baseball and all our best athletes play soccer. No other country in the world would ever win a World Cup tournament. We would win them all, and nobody would have an interest in it because it would be boring. So you can thank us later that we stay out of your sport, rest of the world. Otherwise, we would dominate that, and it would take all the fun out of it for you. I have to talk about running into some foreigners while I was in Vegas who love the country. Just like all those stories you've seen on social media, maybe, about people coming here from foreign lands and being amazed by the United States, particularly compared to what they're getting from their news media. That's what this guy from Sweden told me. But just absolutely having a great time in the United States and shocked about how happy and safe we are compared to what they're seeing on their TV news every single night all across Europe. That doesn't do us any favors. Anyway, we got that to talk about, too. So that's about 15 different topics that I've already introduced, and we got more to come. Can't wait to get into all of that. You can text anytime you want on the text line, which I've been gone so long I don't remember what it is. 415-295-KFTC. We've got headlines with Heather Myers coming up next. Please stay here.
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1: Jack, what about the late mail-in goals that America will receive tomorrow? That's true. The mail-in goals have not been counted. Maybe we'll end up beating Belgium, if that's the way things ought to work. Again, we beat moon landings, U.S. 6, Belgium 0. Hot dog championships, U.S. 16, Belgium 0. Waffle houses, 2,000 plus for the United States, Belgium 0. Now, those are important scores. Let's take a look at the headlines that are going on right now. We welcome back to the Armstrong and Getty Show Heather Myers, who was off for a little while, too. Welcome back, Heather.
2: Oh, glad to be back, and happy Tuesday. Let's start with this, a story from Fox News. Trump arrives in Turkey for high-stakes NATO summit. Same story from NBC News. Trump to meet with NATO leaders with his commitment to the alliance in doubt. And from ABC News, Trump meets with NATO allies after a year of upheaval.
1: Yeah, we will talk more about that. I hate all of the news coverage that the leans into the Trump doesn't believe in NATO. NATO didn't believe in NATO until Trump started pressuring them to spend money on it. They didn't believe in their own alliance. Anyway, more on that later.
2: Fox News job appears visibly shaken.
1: Uh-oh, we got a microphone problem there, Micah. Michael, we have any idea what's going on there? Let's try it again, Heather. Did we just completely lose our microphone? That's a drag. We're going to do a feature with Heather Myers a little bit later. She has been filling in for Katie Green, who is off because she had a little baby. And maybe we'll hear from Katie. Who knows? But Heather Myers has been filling in, and we decided we'll do a little segment with Who is Heather Myers a little bit later in the show today. But Heather is back with the headlines. Heather.
2: Okay, is that better? Did yes. I sound like I was underwater there
1: yes.
2: for a second?
1: Yes,
2: okay,
1: you did.
2: Sorry about that. Let's try this again. This one from Fox News. Judge appears visibly shaken as Charlie Kirk assassination evidence is shown in court.
1: Ooh.
2: Yeah, that one, that video you almost have to go to check out because it is quite an eye-opening.
1: I don't know this story. Go ahead and take a little time here. Explain what's happening there.
2: So they're doing the preliminary hearing right now, which is essentially where the judge will decide if there is enough evidence to move this on to trial, which is about a 100% chance of that happening. But they did actually show the evidence yesterday, including the shooting. And you see the judge, the camera's only on the judge, and you see the judge actually like wince as soon as the shots are fired. And to see a judge do that, it is pretty eye-opening.
1: You know, I haven't seen the video and I'm not going to watch it. I don't need to see that. But from what I understand, it is pretty gruesome. Okay.
2: Right.
1: We'll be following that trial, of course. Back to you, Heather.
2: CBS News, top Democrats call on Graham Plattner to drop out as sexual assault allegations emerge.
1: Yeah, when Chuck Schumer and others come out and say you got to go, it's over. It's just a matter of hours, really. I'd be shocked if Graham Plattner doesn't get out today. The interesting thing is that Maine has no system, or no rules anyway, for replacing him on the ballot. They can, and they will, but they have no rules. They can do it however the hell they want. And they need to scramble and figure that out, too.
2: From CBS News, China test launches ballistic missile from sub in South Pacific.
1: With strong condemnations from other countries around the world.
2: Right. From Fox News, The View's co-host Sunny Hostin feels unsafe in neighborhoods with American flags.
3: Shut up!
2: Oh, that one's causing a lot of chatter online. From CNN, diarrhea-causing parasite can contaminate raw produce, causing misery across several states.
1: That's why I don't eat vegetables.
2: It's not safe. From CBS News, Microsoft cutting more than 4,800 jobs, including 3,000 jobs from the ailing Xbox unit.
1: Do we know why?
2: Apparently, people are not playing Xbox the way that they used to.
1: Oh, okay. Interesting.
2: They're all on their phones. From News Nation, more than 440,000 people became millionaires in the U.S. last year.
1: Yeah, with inflation, $1 million ain't what it used to be. Maybe we'll get into the numbers on that. It's depressing.
2: Finally, this morning from the Babylon Bee, Dems wishing there had been some sort of sign that Plattner was a bad person.
1: Yeah, that's a good one. It's still a mystery as to why the New York Times, a couple of weeks ago, when they had their big bombshell story about Graham Plattner's accusations around, you know, Me Too stuff, sex stuff, all that sort of, why it was such a soft piece. Nobody's exactly sure, and it featured this woman that eventually came forward with the rape allegations, and apparently the New York Times knew the details of her story and decided not to include those details. So, yeah, that's its own interesting story. But this guy's going to be getting out of the race. We'll hear from his accuser coming up in just a little bit. You will, rather. And you can make your own decision whether you think she's believable.
0: Armstrong and Getty.
1: Every spam call, every scam text, every sketchy email with your name, each one starts the same way. Somebody found you.
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11: There are times when I walk into a community and I see American flags all over the community, and I suddenly feel unsafe because there is a section of this country that has co-opted the American flag, and they equate being an American or an American flag with white supremacy, and that should never be
2: ever
11: the symbol of white supremacy.
1: What are you talking about? That's one of the clacking hens from The View. I got more to say about that, as I took in a ton of media over 4th of July. A lot of you probably did too, or maybe you're smart enough not to have. But that crowd that hates America, more on that in just a second. Couple of things I want to get to. First of all, there is a cup of coffee sitting here. Full cup of coffee that is from... So we were off for a week and 2 days. We didn't work. What do we call our leftovers?
12: A replay.
1: Replay.
12: Yeah.
1: Or best of, stuff like that. I call them leftovers. It's like food you didn't finish and you put in the fridge and you heat it up and it's okay. So we had that yesterday, all last week, and then that previous Friday. And then I worked from home, I think, on that Thursday, didn't I? Because I had pink eye, remember? So this cup of coffee sitting here is a full, almost just short of 2 weeks old. What do you give me to drink it? Huh? $20? Anybody in for 20? I should do a GoFundMe. How much money you give me to drink this two-week-old coffee?
12: Hanson says 25.
1: Mostly, because if it was just coffee, it'd be a big deal, really. Because I put cream in my coffee. It's all curdled up. It's pretty gross. I need to throw that out during the commercial break. More importantly, a couple of Supreme Court decisions that came down late last week as the Supreme Court skedaddled for the session before they come back in October. One around the trans sports high school thing that is interesting. And then another one, and that one's pretty easy to understand, and we could talk about that later, although we're going to talk to our legal expert about that in hour four. But this Fourth Amendment protection case that I don't fully understand. So I look forward to talking about that in hour four. But like one of the analysts that I respect said, this may be the most important Fourth Amendment ruling in decades. The Fourth Amendment is where you get into your protections against the government and privacy and all that sort of stuff. It makes a lot of new moves that will force lower courts to rethink their precedents. Maybe more constitutional privacy for what people do on their phone than what they do in their home. I find that a very intriguing notion. Privacy around the stuff in our phone as determined by the Supreme Court going forward around the Fourth Amendment. So we will get to that in hour four, and I look forward to talking about that. What was the other thing I wanted to tease before we get to the main We're going to find out who Heather Myers is coming up in a little bit. She's been filling in doing our news. Oh, man, I'm watching one of your foreign countries who won their soccer match jump up and down and go crazy over the World Cup. I, as I've mentioned many, many times, not a big soccer fan. I don't understand the sport at all. If you don't understand a sport, it's hard to enjoy. I can watch an entire NBA game or a NFL game, or is it Major League Baseball game? Is that the A's game on last Friday night? I can watch those sports because I understand the plays and the strategy and what's going on over the 2 or 3 hours, even when there's no scoring. It keeps my attention. I don't with soccer. I don't see, other than goals, I don't have any idea what's going on. So I don't find it interesting. If you've ever watched like an NFL football game with somebody who doesn't know what the sport is, they're bored to death because they don't see anything happening. But I was in Vegas and I stopped by this bar, my son and I. Why did I stop by the bar? Because I wanted a piece of chocolate cake. So I stopped by this bar that had food, and I saw on their menu thing outside that they had chocolate cake, and they were still serving it. It was like midnight. And so that's what I really, really wanted. Not to drink. I haven't had a drink in almost 20 years, but I did want a piece of chocolate cake. And or my son did, and we split it. Anywho, there were people watching the soccer match, and it was somebody against somebody, some foreign countries, and people were cheering like crazy and wearing jerseys and all that sort of stuff. And as we were sitting there at the bar after the match was over, some very drunk guy came up to me and said, "Are you Americans?" And I said, "Yes, we are." And he said, "I love this country." And he said he was from Sweden. And he said, all of the media they have back home, he said, our politicians and our media tells us it's miserable here in the United States, that everybody's fighting and there's gunshots everywhere and fighting with the cops in the street and all this different sort of stuff. And he said, I haven't seen any of that. I love it here. He said, I don't want to go back home. And the other guys he was with that were from other various European countries said the same thing. And so we've seen this on social media bouncing around. People amazed at how nice and pleasant the United States is as comparison to what they're seeing in their own media back home, and shocking. So not only are we a placid, friendly, everybody's just fine country just in general, compared to what their perceptions were, it's even more so, of course, because they came in with a certain point of view thinking that I'll bet what they're seeing lots of is like the fighting in the streets in Minneapolis. I'll bet they've seen that endlessly on their TV screens at night or on their video feeds. And they think that's what the whole country is doing with Trump as president. And obviously, of course, that is not what's going on all around the country or even close to it. And I spent a lot of time thinking about how the same topic we're on all the time is, can the world, can democracy, can human beings survive the media everywhere, all the time, in your hand, algorithm world that we live in, where clickonomics rules the day, and so fights in the streets are going to get lots of clicks, which means your feed on your phone, whether it's Instagram or TikTok or whatever, is going to feed you more videos of fights rather than videos of everybody just being perfectly happy, and everybody having a warped perception all around the world about everything. If everybody's perception about everything is completely wrong, what kind of world do we end up with? What kind of politics do we end up with? What kind of attitudes toward each other and different countries do we end up with? But these people are shocked to find out that our lives are vastly different than what they thought. And only the World Cup and them traveling to the United States to see it in person is opening their eyes to reality. But obviously, the World Cup's not going to be going on all the time, and I don't know. This is a troubling topic, and I don't know what's going to fix this. I don't know if anything can fix this, but if that's the way Europeans think it is in the United States, well, they're going to have very different views of how much they should support us in a war with Iran, for instance, or all kinds of different things, or invest in NATO, or whatever the hell it is, but I've got a little more on that from some great writers I came across over the last couple of days, particularly around the 4th of July. But I found that really shocking. These guys were actually blown away by how different the country was than what they thought it was going to be. That's not good. We'll have more on that later. First of all, I'll tell you about this. 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Rough Greens makes any dog food better. I want to give a, for instance, on the back and forth of the attitudes about this country. There was a little bit of or a lot of nutpicking going on Twitter, for instance. Nutpicking is when you pick out one nut on the other side and then hold them up as an example of your opponent. And often it's not accurate, although sometimes it is. And as we all know, there is a growing section of this country that actually hates the country and wants to tear it apart and thinks that we're a net force for evil on Earth, which is crazy, by the way. But Elon Musk, a foreigner that came to this land, tweeted out on the 4th of July, "I read the Declaration of Independence out loud today with heartfelt conviction. It's a work not just of genius, but also of purity of soul that resonates to this very day. The fact that the richest man on earth by far feels that way about the United States, thank God, that is a good thing. I really appreciate that. He knows, and he's talked about this, and other people have written about how there's no place else on earth he could have taken his genius and what he wanted to do and pulled it off like the United States, because so many countries either don't believe in innovation or don't allow for new ideas, or they're so entangled with bureaucracy and this and that and regulations that you can't do it. Not only are our attitude of, for as long as we can hold on to it, some level of personal freedom in this nation and our ability to do whatever we want. Just absolutely fantastic that he and others have this attitude. And I've got a whole bunch of examples that I collected that I want to share with you later, along with the examples of some of the haters like Mayor Mamdani of New York and his ridiculous video that he put out for the 4th of July, which we'll play part of a little bit later. But that battle, man, that is, I thought that was, the bright lines were drawn over the 4th of July between those two crowds. The crowd that understands that we are the force for good, we are the last hope of the world for not living in a totalitarian state, versus the crowd like Mamdani and a lot of people who are winning elections around the country that think we're a force for evil and that we'd be better off without us, which is absolutely nuts. I actually think it's a mental illness, which I want to talk about also later. But first, we're going to check in with Heather Myers, find out who she is, what makes her tick. We'll go deep, do a deep dive on Heather Myers, among other things coming up. Stay here.
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1: And interesting, we got a text from somebody who says somebody who drives around in a big jacked up truck with an American flag is probably a racist a-hole. Interesting that you have those views. We do need to get into that discussion a little bit later. I couldn't disagree more. We also got this text. Hot dog eating contest. Obscene? Gross, classless, symbolic gluttony, and Joy Chestnut doesn't use any condiments on the hot dogs he consumes. God, no. God, if you put relish or mustard on there, can you imagine how gross that would be if you ate 66 hot dogs with mustard? I will give you probably obscene, definitely gross. Of course, it's classless. Gluttony? Yeah. Yeah, all these things. Still love it. My kids and I watch every year. I don't think I've missed it 1 year with my kids in 16 years. This segment, we are going to talk with Heather Myers. Heather.
2: Hey, good morning.
1: So Heather's been filling in doing our news since Katie had her baby, and she's on maternity leave right now with her cute, cute little baby, and she posts pictures all the time, and we see the cute little guy, and we'll be talking to her as soon as she gets back. But Heather's been filling in, and we realize we haven't introduced Heather to you, the listening audience, at all. Heather's not in the studio. Where are you, Heather?
2: I am at home. I am at home. I am home based in San Diego. And by the way, if Katie's listening and you ever want somebody to come hold your newborn baby, I will do that any day of the week. There's nothing better.
1: You're a mom. What's your kid situation?
2: So my kids are older. They're 13 and 15, and they don't like it when I try to hold them like a newborn baby anymore.
1: Yeah, we've known each other for years, and our kids are roughly the same age because I'm 14 and 16, and we've been talking about that since they were quite a bit younger.
2: Yeah. And you have two boys also, right?
1: Yeah. The moving into the teenage years is different than it was before, is it not?
2: I'm hearing voices in my house and thinking there's a stranger.
1: Right,
2: and I realize it's one of my kids with their voice changing and cracking. I'm like, oh, that's you.
1: Yeah.
2: Oh.
1: My youngest, to his great dismay, still has his little kid voice. He can't wait till it changes. But I remember when my 16-year-old voice changes, all of a sudden there's a grown man in my home. There's a different grown man
2: weird.
1: In my home. It is very, very weird. Oh, Dad.
2: Do your kids
1: what?
2: Compare who has more armpit hair?
1: No. I haven't had that conversation. Okay. I'm sure that does come up.
2: It's coming. I'm sure.
1: So, you're, what's your resume, more or less? Your news history? You've been you were a TV news person your whole career?
2: Yeah, you know, this is I was so blessed to do most of my TV news work here in San Diego. Started off as a reporter and then moved into the anchor seat for over 20 years here in San Diego. And it was, you know, a dream come true, but there was something nagging at me that it was time to go. And from different changes within the industry to me really wanting to feel proud of the product, finally, I just kind of ripped the tablecloth off my life about a year and a half ago and said, that's it. I'm going to do something totally different. Got my real estate license with my husband and quit my job here in San Diego. And the day I quit my job, Newsmax called and said, we're looking for a freelancer. Would you be interested in doing some work for us?
1: Just coincidentally, the day you quit your job.
2: Yeah. I mean, we had been in contact, but nothing lined up as far as contracts worked out. And
1: you realize this is not the way it works for most people in media. Most people either you get fired or quit your job. You never get another job again in your life. You don't get called that day.
2: I know. And I, you know, I'm so great. Every day I'm pinching myself because I thought I need to be at home more. I thought it would be harder to be, you know, away from the kids as they were toddlers, but I realized it was way harder when they are teenagers.
1: Right.
2: To be, they always have to be somewhere. Yeah. They almost like need you more. So Newsmax said, you can do it from home. So it's been amazing. And so now I have two full-time jobs, Jack.
1: And so you are a reporter for Newsmax?
2: So I do some correspondent work for them. I basically cover most of what's happening in California.
1: Oh,
2: there's
1: cool.
2: never a shortage of stories here. It's me and another guy who's based up in Los Angeles, and we do most of the California coverage.
1: Uh-huh. Yeah, good for you. And you could do that for a long time. And Newsmax is Newsmax is one of the many channels I check out on a regular basis. What is what is Newsmax trying to accomplish? Do they have an axe to grind?
2: I don't know about an axe to grind, but I do feel like they are sharing and showing sides of stories that I was not seeing on any of the major networks. I was noticing and I'll be frank, I was noticing complete and utter bias in one direction, not just from what ended up on air, but from conversations in the newsroom. And I thought, you know, you are allowed to have an opinion. Every single person does. Every journalist does. But what shows up on air has to be fair and balanced. And I was getting really frustrated with it. So I'm seeing networks like Newsmax show the other side of the story that you almost have to hunt down to find unless you're watching Newsmax.
1: Yeah. So, you don't mind being on camera? You've been doing
2: that your
1: whole life?
2: Depends on what time of the morning. First thing in the morning, that's not a side that I like to show many people. But no, I don't mind it. And I think that now that people are in front of their phones all the time, I feel like most people are starting to get more comfortable with that. Whereas before, it was way harder.
1: Right. Yeah, that's one thing that Zoom... The pandemic and people having to be on Zoom introduced to, well, one for meetings at work. We all know that. God, I can't believe for all those years, we all drove to these stupid meetings when now we realize let's just jump on Zoom and not have six people sitting in traffic for a half hour to 2 hours to get to this meeting in person.
2: It's nuts. I know.
1: It's nuts. I know. It's nuts that we ever did that. But media stuff, all kinds of the expense of having guests be in one studio as opposed to you can be there on Zoom. It's perfectly fine. Nobody cares.
2: Right. And it's the same on television, too. I mean, bringing in guests from all over the world via Zoom right on TV. In fact, that's actually how I connect for my live shots every day. I shoot it right on my phone. I don't have a crew. I set up a tripod, my own light, and I connect on my phone. And that's how reporters are doing it these days. We're starting to see, the big cameraman and the big old live truck. Those are fading fast.
1: I'm sure.
2: Unfortunately. Yeah.
1: Well, Heather Myers, we appreciate you filling in while Katie Green is on maternity leave for a while longer. You're doing a really good job. And we couldn't appreciate it more.
2: Well, thank you for having me. This is such a great opportunity to be with you guys, listen to you guys for years. And I wish Katie all the best. There's nothing better than your first baby.
1: Cool. Yeah, I know. No kidding. Nothing like that. We got a lot more on the way. If you missed the segment, get the podcast Armstrong and Getty On Demand.
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16: From ABC News, I'm Dave Packer. Structural specialists are inside the under renovation Midtown Manhattan high rise building that buckled at the 21st floor today. This past hour, Buildings Commissioner Ahmad Tighani says they feel confident the building is stable thanks to the emergency shoring measures.
17: We've been monitoring the building for many hours and have not seen any movement. We have monitoring positions set up outside and inside the building that's allowing us to track the situation.
16: The building, once headquarters to Pfizer, is being converted into apartments. Maine Democratic Senate nominee Graham Plantner is facing calls to step down after allegations of sexual assault. Now, Maine Democratic Party Executive Director Devon Murphy Anderson is confirming reports that Plantner, the campaign, has been trying to influence the process for selecting a replacement Senate nominee.
18: We have repeatedly reiterated to Graham Plantner's team that they have no role in determining our next Democratic nominee for the U.S. Senate, nor in determining what this process looks like.
16: Plantner called the allegation categorically false and said he's taking time to reflect on the best path forward. CENTCOM says U.S. airstrikes tonight hit over 80 targets as a direct response to Iran's attacks on three commercial vessels transiting through the Strait of Hormuz. United Nations Emergency Relief Coordinator Tom Fletcher is in Venezuela to help coordinate recovery from last month's earthquakes. UN spokesman Stephanie Dujarric.
19: The World Food Program provided ready-to-eat food kits to nearly 2,400 people and family food baskets to over 4,100 at response centers and shelters that have been set up.
16: Venezuela now says the death toll from the quakes is more than 3,600. And Prince Harry losing his privacy battle with the Daily Mail newspaper, the court said he and other claimants failed to make their case. 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
20: Here's the official forecast for tonight. Partly cloudy, 72. Mostly sunny tomorrow. Chance of showers and thunderstorms. 90 the high with the heat index near 97. Tomorrow night, mostly clear and 77 degrees. Thursday, mostly sunny. Showers and thunderstorms possible. 90 the high. Thursday night, mostly clear down to 73. Friday, showers and thunderstorms likely through early afternoon with a high of 91 degrees. 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
4: I think we were not good enough. It wasn't our day. We didn't perform in the way that we supposed to perform or show it our quality. But I think all that was happening around was around, but I think it wasn't a situation that affected us on the group.
5: That's the coach of the United States soccer team, which lost yesterday pretty badly, 4-1. It was disappointing, but clearly, if you watched it all, Belgium was the better team. They were just a lot better. We scored one goal, and I think it looks to me like it got tipped in that free kick, and that's why the goalie didn't get to it. So I think if it hadn't been tipped, we wouldn't have scored any goals. Anyway, we'd like to welcome Anthony Martinez to the Armstrong and Getty Show today. We're going to talk a little bit of World Cup. He's our World Cup correspondent. Anthony, we have landed on the moon 6 times, Belgium 0. So we dominate them in that competition, but not so much in the soccer.
6: We got them in that. We also got them in Super Bowls. So, you know.
5: Yes, they're not even close. Man, were they are just better than us, right?
6: Yeah. You know, after the match, a lot of people kept talking about how there's levels to this, right?
5: Yeah.
6: And we're clearly not there yet. We had a lot of progress made this tournament, but last night just went to show that U.S. still has quite a way to go to compete with the big boys.
5: Yeah, it was certainly exciting, though, when we scored that one goal. That was about it. So this was in Seattle, so we basically had the home crowd advantage. That was about as loud a crowd eruption as I've ever heard in any sporting thing ever.
6: Yeah, yeah, the atmosphere was great, right? The fans showed up. Unfortunately, the team's performance didn't match the fans' performance last night. So, but yeah, the fan support's been great throughout the tournament. I think that's been really encouraging because that's always been one of the sticking points with the U.S. soccer is that the fan support hasn't really been there, you know, at a large scale before. There's the diehards. Of course, you have groups like American Outlaws that follow the team wherever they go. But in mass, the support hasn't been there, but it seems like that tide has finally turned. And so if nothing else from this tournament, at least there's that.
5: Yeah, it definitely feels different than previous World Cups, and not just because it's in North America. The level of attention to all the games, not just U.S. games, is different than I remember. Is that because at this point every little kid has played soccer in their lives or for some reason?
6: You know, it's that, and it's also I attribute a lot of the growth of soccer to streaming because it's made the games outside of North America more accessible. You know, people can watch the Premier League, Serie A, any South American games. You can basically watch any game that's happening on any weekend now right there at your fingertips. And so, a lot of millennials and younger generation, we've grown up with being able to watch soccer, international soccer, whenever we want. And I think that's really played a big part in the growth of the game here in the U.S. as well.
5: I don't have a rooting interest, really, but I was kind of rooting for Mexico against England the other night because they had the home crowd advantage there in Mexico City, and it was just exciting, you know, to have the loud crowd, and I thought it'd be cool if they went on. But England won. Who's left that's, like, the favorite to win the whole thing?
6: You know, Argentina plays today, and it's hard to bet against Messi, right? The greatest of all time. So I think they're still at the top of a lot of people's list to make it to the final. Of course, like you mentioned, England's still in it. Spain is looking really, really good. And, you know, they have this young 18-year-old budding star, Lamine Yamal, who's just looked absolutely dynamic in the games they've played so far. They'll be playing Belgium next on Friday in Los Angeles. France has looked great. They look really complete as a team, led by Kylian Mbappe, one of the greatest goal scorers in history. So there's, you know, again, I think this all comes back to you, is showing you that there's levels to this, and the kernel is right to the top, right? And it's starting to show that right now in the tournament.
5: I didn't have any dream that we were going to win this thing or anything like that, but man, if we could have gotten past Belgium and played Spain in L.A. on Friday, that would have been pretty exciting.
6: Oh, yeah, that would have been obviously the biggest match in the history of U.S. soccer. I think, you know, it would have been at noon in L.A. So I think the whole country would have came to a stop.
5: Yeah.
6: And it probably would have been the first time ever that that's happened for a soccer match. But yeah, that would have been fantastic. Ugh. Right.
5: Ugh.
6: But, you know, hey, you know, there are rumblings that the U.S. could be hosting again sooner rather than later, you know, in the next decade or so. You got 2030 coming up in Morocco, Paraguay, and Portugal. Saudi Arabia will be having the cup in 2034. So you're looking at maybe 2038, the World Cup could be returning to North America. And, you know, maybe by then the U.S. will be a global powerhouse when it comes to soccer.
5: So you sound like you might be an actual soccer fan, not just like those of us who pay attention kind of every 4 years.
6: Yeah, yeah. No.
5: Okay, so maybe you can help me out here. What should I be watching? So, you know, because there's like, you know, oftentimes it's 1-0 or 0-0 or 2-1 or whatever. There's not a lot of scoring. What should I be watching to get excited about in between the goals?
6: You know, it's really just all about the movement of the match. That's, you know, the flow of the game, the ebbs and flows, the momentum shifting, the passing. It's just, you know, people call it the beautiful game for a reason. And it's just, there's a poetry to it. And it's really a lot of, you know, you have the set plays that come along in the games, you know, with corner kicks and free kicks that, you know, we saw the U.S. have great success with this tournament. But it's the free-flowing nature of the game, I think, that draws a lot of people to it. So it's just, you know, you got to find just excitement in the buildup, so to speak.
5: I thought the announcers did a pretty good job. I feel like they were... like when you watch the NFL, during the regular season, the announcers assume that you know you're an educated fan. Then you get to the Super Bowl, and they start pointing out, like, really basic things, because they know there's a lot of people watching who don't understand the sport when you get to the Super Bowl. I feel like the announcers are doing a pretty good job of that yesterday. They pointed out some things, like, I didn't know. Like, you know, look at the way this guy followed this guy, so this guy was undefended, etc., that... they might not normally point out. It was for dumb people like me that made it a lot more interesting.
6: Right. And I think that's a big part too, that will lead to even more growth here in the U.S. is that, you know, you're not treating people like they're beneath you for not knowing the game. You want to welcome in people, you know, you want to give them a little push into the beautiful game and let them fall in love with it just as much as the diehards have.
5: Before I let you go, so I read this interesting piece over the weekend, and it was snarky, it was kind of sarcastic, but it was the headline was basically, "You're welcome, world." The idea was that if the United States cared about soccer, you'd never get to win a World Cup. So the only reason it's exciting is that different teams could win. If we cared about it the way we care about the NFL, the NBA, and Major League Baseball, you'd never win. Do you think there's anything even close to a truth to that?
6: I think a little bit. You know, I found the world's reaction to the whole red card situation with Flo Balogun a little funny, because for once the U.S. had a player where the rest of the world didn't want on the pitch because he's that good. So I found I almost took that as a badge of honor that people were getting up in arms about the U.S. having a decision like this go their way, because everyone knew that it clearly benefited the U.S. team. So, yeah, you know, I think a lot of people have looked at the U.S. as a sleeping giant when it comes to soccer, and they know if that sleeping giant ever woke up, the whole power, situation could shift.
5: Well, you look at the Olympics, we win, you know, we win the most medals in all the Olympics. I mean, so if we cared about soccer, I mean, picture some of our wide receivers, running backs, if they decided to play soccer.
6: Or imagine if LeBron had picked soccer instead of basketball.
5: Yeah, exactly. So I actually haven't talked about today the whole thing. So one of our great players got a red card. That's basically like a really, really bad foul. And he wasn't supposed to get to play yesterday. The story is Trump called the head of the soccer organization, FIFA. Then FIFA announces, hey, your best player can play. They changed their mind on the penalty. So that doesn't happen on a regular basis where FIFA changes their mind on penalties. But just as a guy who understands soccer, looking at that play, was that a mistake by

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1: Martinez, great job. I really appreciate it. We'll keep you in mind if we ever need to talk about soccer or anything else again.
2: Sounds great. Thank you
1: all so much. You betcha. Yeah, we hadn't got into that. So Trump made a call to the guy who runs FIFA, that's the soccer organization running the whole tournament. Then the next day, FIFA comes out and says, the American player can play. Obviously, that stinks. I mean, that looks, stinks as in smells. That doesn't look good. Whether Trump strong-armed the guy or offered him a bunch of Trump coin or whatever, get him change his mind, I don't know. I looked at the play. I don't know anything about soccer, but it certainly looked incidental. Although, they don't do that. It's not like it's a regular thing for them to overturn calls. But FIFA's corrupt as hell and has been forever. They've gotten caught in all kinds of bribing scandals for nominating host countries or whatever. All world organizations, FIFA, WHO, UN, Olympic Committee, they're all corrupt. They always are. And I don't understand why people don't understand that. Anyway, it didn't look good to have Trump put in a phone call and the next day, you know, the American gets to play. So maybe it's best from that standpoint that we lost just so that that controversy is over. And of course, because Trump's involved, all of a sudden people who aren't soccer fans, clearly he should have been kicked out on that play because you hate Trump. All right, whatever. Speaking of Trump, he is at the NATO meeting. We probably need to talk about that at some point and a whole bunch of other stuff. Stay here.
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1: So we just had a conversation about the World Cup, and it might have been painful for some of you who aren't following it. I am. I think it's captured a lot of people's attention, whatever. This is not about the World Cup. It's tangentially related, but it is not about sports at all. But you do need to know that a player for the United States was given a red card, a penalty, and he wasn't going to get to play, and the United States was unhappy. It fits into this. This is about attitudes and politics, not about sports, okay? And I'm about to read this piece from a journalist I don't know, Ellen Carmichael. I was going to tell you what I think of it before I read it, but I thought, no, I want you to hear it first. I'll be interested in how you respond to this. This journalist, Ellen Carmichael, wrote about it. The most interesting part of the red card saga with the World Cup isn't the ruling. It's how differently Americans and Europeans process the idea that they might have been wronged. Europeans are fundamentally different from Americans in one particular way. They expect life to be aggravating and at times unfair. Europeans expect life to be aggravating and at times unfair. It's just a fact of moving through the world. I joke that in Europe, the customer is always wrong. You didn't read the fine print. The only pharmacy in town is closed every other Tuesday for 3 hours, and even if the times weren't posted, that's still your problem. Too bad if you want the bill because the waiter's on his union-mandated half-hour smoke break and you're just going to have to wait. Sometimes you're the windshield, sometimes you're the bug. There's something freeing in that. Things are less in your control, so there's less angst in managing your expectations. In America, things couldn't be more different. We simply can't accept a wrong left unrighted. The flight attendant sneezed, handing you a drink on your one-hour flight. 15,000 frequent flyer miles, didn't like your appetizer, a replacement is on the way and the whole course comes off the bill. There's a reason our interstates are lined with trial lawyer billboards. Europeans have turned complaining into a continental pastime with no expectation that the universe owes them a remedy for their grief. You gripe about the train being late, your friends nod solemnly, and everyone goes back to their fancy drink. In America, we launch a full-blown investigation of the train system, sue the government and its contractors that allowed for the tardiness, and hold a congressional hearing on the state of national infrastructure. So she goes on and on about that. The idea that Europeans expect to get screwed, expect things to not work out, and just accept it, she presents as a good thing. And the fact that Americans bitch about it and launch an investigation or push back or want a remedy for it, she presents as a bad thing. And I could not disagree with her point of view more. Now, the highways being lined with trial lawyers, that's its own separate problem. The fact that you can sue for anything is wrong, and we need to figure that out and fix it. But the idea that we expect a business to be open the hours they say they're open, or for a train to be on time, and if it's not, we want things to get fixed. There is a reason Europe sucks in terms of its economy and its ability to defend itself. And the United States is the most powerful country the world has ever seen, and the economy dominates the world and has since, I think, 1878. I can't believe that that American journalist thinks it's a good thing that Europeans just accept things sucking and getting screwed and people not doing a good job, and that that's a positive attribute, that you just let that go and let it slide and expect life to suck, versus expecting excellence, expecting honesty, expecting success. Wow. Good luck with that, Europe. We're seeing how it's working out for you at the NATO meeting going on right now. Good luck with that, Europe. I do want to talk about that more later. We're going to talk about the NATO meeting and a few other things on the way. If you missed the segment, get the podcast, Armstrong and Getty On Demand.
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1: How y'all doing? Joe is still not here. He's on vacation. Will be for a couple of more days. He's celebrating his 40th wedding anniversary. And he's in Alaska or something like that. He'll tell us about it when he gets back. I don't know if you followed this news from over the weekend. China's Navy test launched a long-range ballistic missile yesterday? Yeah, yesterday. From one of its nuclear-powered submarines in the South Pacific, the missile carried a dummy warhead. China says it landed exactly where they wanted it to land. In other words, that it was a successful launch. It's not very often. China last conducted a Pacific missile test 2 years ago, firing an intercontinental ballistic missile, the first since 1980, which is a long time ago. So 2 years ago, China let the world know that they had an intercontinental ballistic missile that they could fire and reach any part of the world. And, of course, they are a nuclear weapons power. And then they did it again yesterday for some reason. Analysts noted that this was the first publicly acknowledged dummy warhead test from a Chinese nuclear-powered ballistic missile that traveled this far into the Pacific, which signals that China's nuclear deterrent is no longer solely land-based. In other words, they do not have to launch their nuclear weapons from China. They can go deep into the sea with their super fancy, quiet, stealthy submarines just like we have, and they're flexing that muscle. Now, all of your typical countries, the United States and all the countries in that area, Japan and Australia, South Korea, they all made noises about how awful it was and this will not stand and this and that. But as if you're a fan of history, you know that that sort of pushback doesn't mean much. That was just China letting the world know, hey, we have this capability, just letting you know. We'd like to welcome to the show Josh Rogan. We're big fans of Josh. He is the global security analyst at the Washington Post, and he writes all kinds of really interesting. Hey, Josh, interesting stuff. Hey, Josh, we were just talking about while we waited to get you on that missile or rocket or whatever you want to call it that China fired yesterday. How big a deal is that?
2: Yeah, I mean, I think it's a big deal, especially if you're living in Taiwan right now, because what the Chinese are doing is that they're slowly but surely proving that they have the ability to take Taiwan anytime of their choosing and that there's nothing that we're really going to do about it. And, you know, we call it like salami slicing. Like, it's not that any one rocket or any one maneuver is really changing the game per se. Is that the more that they do this stuff and we don't react, the more that everybody in the region knows that, like, you know, they could take Taiwan at any time and there's nothing that we're really going to do about it. So, yeah, it's a pretty bad situation.
1: Well, I want to get to the piece you wrote, the reason we had you on, but since we're on this topic, you said they fired it off, we don't react. What in what way could we react?
2: You know,
1: or should we react, according to you?
2: Yeah, I mean, we're in a situation right now where U.S. arms sales to Taiwan have been delayed. There's no explanation. There's no rationale. They're overdue. You know, most of the Trump people say that the president doesn't want to anger Xi Jinping before he invites Xi Jinping to come to the White House in September, so he won't give Taiwan the arms. Now, that's a pretty big signal, okay? That's the main thing that people in Taiwan are watching. And then in Taiwan, you have this whole debate, should we, you know, buy things from the United States? Maybe we should just get closer to China. And all of our friends in Taiwan, all the people who are on the side that we're on, which is against the Chinese, are, you know, we've left them twisting in the winds and they're not so happy about it. So we're helping the Taiwanese opposition in its mission to move Taiwan closer to Beijing. And then when Beijing does something like this, you know, yeah, I mean, there are a lot of things you could do. You could have a diplomatic reaction. You could have a political reaction. You could have an economic reaction. You could have a military reaction. But we're not doing any of those. Presumably, everybody knows, because President Trump doesn't want to anger his friend Xi Jinping before he invites him to the White House. That's the situation we're in. That's why I say it's not good.
1: So your piece, the next phase in the U.S.-China economic war is here. We've been expecting, or I've been expecting, the great decoupling to happen at some point. I've felt like it's inevitable. How could you possibly have your economies intertwined the way China and the United States economies have been for years if you're sworn enemies fighting for dominance of the planet? So where are we now?
2: Right. I mean, it's complicated. And I think, you know, anyone who says we're going to completely decouple with China is not right. And anyone who says that we don't have to decouple at all is not right. There's it's the major intellectual policy, political choice of our time. The most important thing we have to do sort of as a government, as a society, is figure out where to draw those lines. What are the things we have to protect and what are the things we don't? You know, like, do we really want to import all of our bicycle and toy manufacturing to here, or is that okay? You know, in my view, that's okay. We can buy toys and bicycles from China. Really no national security cost to that I could see, right? On the other hand, missile technology and AI, that kind of stuff we should probably keep to ourselves. And then the things that we're dependent on them for, okay, well, you know, if you remember the pandemic and it was a few years ago, you remember that they kept everything that we needed, from the masks to the ventilators to you name it. So the chemicals for that make our medicines, there are certain things that we're going to need to be able to produce without China. And technologies up there, the things that we need for, because we can't trust those guys, is pretty clear. So I think that's really what we're doing right now, is we're trying to figure out what to protect and what not to protect. But that's hard to do in a good environment. We're not in a good environment because, you know, American politics is crazy. Chinese politics is crazy. The world's on fire. And nobody really seems to be engaged in, like, kind of like a sober, kind of real, you know, careful examination of, like, how to deal with this U.S.-China relationship, because everything's so crazy all the time.
1: Well, as you wrote, the Pentagon has released just recently this updated list of Chinese companies it claims are tied to the People's Liberation Army. Well, all companies in China are tied to the government. I mean, you're not allowed to operate unless you are tied to the Communist Party in some way. And the Communist Party's tied to the army in a lot of ways. Right. So I'm not exactly sure what this list is. Well, what does it mean?
2: Yeah. So this is a perfect example. So the Pentagon comes out with this report and they say, you know, all these Chinese companies are linked to the Chinese military. We probably shouldn't do business with them, especially the U.S. military shouldn't do business with them. But it's like pretty much every Chinese company, you know, like Alibaba, the car companies, BYD, all the drug companies, this one called Wuji, which, like, you know, is all over America with, like, medical technology. And, you know, if you think about it, like, they got a point, you know, like, you know, of course the technology that the Chinese put into our systems is creating a vulnerability for us. And of course, anything we fund technological wise in China is going to go right to their military. It's true. At the same time, you know, if we're going to, like, not do business with all of these companies, well, there's going to be a lot of Wall Street guys and a lot of, like, U.S. businesses that are going to be out on their tuchuses, because, you know, they're all in bed with these guys. And that's the real story here, is that the reason we can't really protect ourselves from China is because of us, because American investors, Wall Street guys, tech guys, not all of them, but some of them, they're in bed with the Chinese. They're in business with them. They're funding them. They're helping them in the Chinese effort to beat us. You know, the reason that China has gone from, like, a, you know, a backwoods kind of, like, rural society to, like, perhaps the most technologically advanced country in the world in 80 years is because of us. Americans paid for it. They stole some of the technology. We sold them some. We gave them some. And essentially, the whole story of the U.S.-China competition is them using us to beat us. And that's the conundrum. That's the situation we're in. That's why it's such it blows people's minds, because the weakest link in the chain is actually us.
1: Right. So, you know, you're talking about various products, companies that you're okay with, you know, Schwinn making bicycles. I don't know if Schwinn makes their bicycles in China, but they probably do.
2: Whatever it is.
1: You're okay with that. But do you think going forward, it makes sense that Apple, one of the most valuable companies in the world, and their biggest product is the iPhone, that they're made in China? I mean, is that sustainable?
2: I mean, it is, but not for free. You know, like, you could do anything, but not at no cost. And the cost for Apple is that they are corporate hostage of the Chinese Communist Party, and they know it, and everybody knows it. So when the Chinese government comes and knocks, and they say, okay, well, now, you know, you can't have any Hong Kong songs on the Apple Music, they're like, okay, you know, like, what are they going to say, you know? And, you know, oh, by the way, that factory that you own in China, you don't own that. That's actually our factory. We can tell you how to run it. Well, there's nothing they can say. So they're trying to, again, not decouple, but de-risk. move half of it to India, see what happens. It's not going to be pretty for the first few years, but in the long term, that's probably a much better plan. Like, they're trying. So a lot of these American companies are just corporate hostages. Some of them are doing it more willingly than others. And in the end, it's all going in one direction, which is that, you know, any American company that sort of makes that sort of devil's bargain, which is like, okay, we're going to, you know, give you all of our technology in exchange for access to your market and your cheap labor, eventually that doesn't work out. In the long run, they're going to steal the technology and try to steal your business and often succeed. But for some CEO in some corporate, you know, office somewhere, that's another guy's problem. That's the next CEO's problem. So that's why these things keep happening.
1: Fair to say that if you were going to start, if Apple was going to open its first iPhone factory, you wouldn't choose China today.
2: Well, no, but I mean, let's give the Chinese credit. They have the best manufacturing system in the world by far. They can out-manufacture us times 1,000, and their manufacturing is good. The problem is the labor is not as cheap as it used to be. You know, they're actually pricing themselves out because you could get cheaper. If you want to make socks, you wouldn't make them in China. You make them in Vietnam. It's much cheaper. But if you want to make, you know, some sort of widget that has some sort of technology in it, China's by far the best place to manufacture. So I get it. These American companies, they're in a bind. Like, you know, when we put all those tariffs on China, that screwed lots of American small businesses. And that's unintended effect of our economic war with China. So you gotta do these things with a scalpel, not with a, you know, a buzzsaw. But at the same time, you know, I see more and more CEOs, even more investors. Even the investors are waking up. And some of the tech guys, not all of them, but some of them, can be like, oh, wait, this is not good for our business. It's not good for the country, but maybe they don't care about that. It's also not good for the business because in the end, the way it works is they squeeze you out of their market and then they come to your market and take your lunch. And it happens every single time.
1: That's really interesting stuff. Josh Rogan, before we let you go, and you don't have to hit me with solid reporting on this, just you're a smart guy who follows the world, and I wonder your opinion. Trump's meeting with Zelensky tomorrow, then he's talking to Putin on the phone. Where are we with all that?
2: Yeah, no, I mean, I think the reporting actually is pretty consistent. It's the same as what I'm hearing, is that, you know, the Trump administration sort of washed its hands of this whole Ukraine war. They tried for a while, didn't work out. They just moved on. They had other things to worry about because they only got two guys doing all the negotiations, so they can't really do it all at once. So they went to Venezuela, then Iran, and now they think there's an opening. They think there's an opening because Putin's getting his butt kicked, and he's now trying to get Trump to reengage, because every time Trump reengages, that's good for Russia and bad for Ukraine. So the Ukrainians, like, what they're in, they're finally winning. They're finally, you know, through their own grit and innovation, and, you know, they created the best drones in the world and, you know, started to bring the fight home to the Russians. And the worst thing that could happen to them is Trump gets on the phone with Putin. It's like, oh, how do we stop this? How do we screw this over? And that's the fear. I think that, you know, the Ukrainians are, they have to, like, you know, they'd love to stop the war, but you can't look at the Trump-Putin relationship and be like, oh, that's going to be a really good thing if this guy gets back involved.
1: I'm hoping that Trump, because, you know, he likes to be on the winning side of things, that he gets convinced that Ukraine's winning, and so he wants to back the winning side. I hope that's what happens.
2: Yeah, and, you know, and I hope I win the lottery. You know what I mean? I hope the Eagles win every Super Bowl from now until the day I die. More likely, that's not going to happen. More likely, Trump is going to meddle in a way that's horrible and then get bored. And the best thing for the Ukrainians is if Trump does absolutely nothing, if he gets bored quicker.
1: Yeah, you know? that's probably a pretty good point. Always appreciate your time.
2: Let them win.
1: Let them win. Yeah, that's a good one. Lead global security analyst at Washington Post Intelligence, Josh Rogan. Thanks for your time today.
2: Anytime.
1: Yeah, man, there was a report that came out in the New York Times about the lifespan of Russian troops on the front line, and it was something like 20 minutes. You get to the front line, you're likely to be dead in minutes. That's how bad it is. We'll have to talk about that later. God, it's gruesome, but I'll put that off for a while. We'll talk about some other stuff next.
0: Armstrong and Getty.
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1: Lots to get to today after we've been off for, geez, a week and a couple of days, and all the news that happened in between. Actual news and things that happen in our own lives. I was in Vegas for several days with my son. We had a really, really good time. Some of you aren't hip to Vegas, I guess. It's like what it is, because people regularly, so you gamble? No. I don't gamble or drink, and I really like Las Vegas. So do lots of people. Las Vegas is the number two vacation destination for families in America, behind Orlando. Some people, I guess, are unaware of that. There's tons of stuff going on in Vegas that has nothing to do with drinking or gambling. Like, lots and lots of people are bringing their kids there. There's all kinds of stuff. Anyway, maybe I'll talk more about that. It's always so hot in the summer, though. Rented a really cool car. Didn't even cost that much to drive the strip in. That was fun. My son loved. But I have stories from Vegas I want to tell later. But this happened while we were on vacation. What my niece was calling our royal wedding.
2: It really was intimate, wasn't it, guys?
3: As intimate as it could possibly be, given it was Madison Square Garden. And really, this garden inside the garden, it was just so beautiful. And it's hard to imagine that a place that big and a wedding with such stars could feel so personal and so intimate.
2: Because they had their neighbors or high school friends. It was like any wedding that you would attend.
4: It was their dream wedding, and it really was amazing. Congratulations to both of them.
3: Congratulations.
2: Oh, and their vows. All right. They wrote their own vows.
4: Thank you for inviting us.
1: Okay, that was way more seriously taken on George Stephanopoulos' show than I could have mustered up. I didn't watch any of it. I haven't seen any of the highlights. I didn't see any of the pictures. It's not my thing. My brother was in town, and he was getting texts from his adult daughters. One of them was referring it to as our royal wedding, and all the updates and all the different things that were happening in live time as stuff leaked out about Taylor Swift and Travis Kelce's wedding, which they had at Madison Square Garden. And I don't have any details on this story because I didn't follow it at all. Why did they have it at Madison Square Garden? I mean, did they have just so many people they needed to invite that they needed a really big hall? Was it the only thing that allowed for the sort of security that they needed? I don't know. I don't know any of these things. Now, I saw somebody said Paul McCartney saying, "I want to hold your hand." Is that true? I saw that reported. It didn't look like a joke.
5: He was the guest.
1: Did he actually sing, "I want to hold your hand"? The report I saw said Paul McCartney sang, "I want to hold your hand" live for the first time since 1966. If that's true, that's a really big deal. And why does he care about Taylor Swift and Travis Kelce? Did they pay him, or is he just I'm not exactly sure what was going on there.
5: I hope it happened. That would be beautiful.
1: It would be beautiful. I actually think they're going to be fine. They seem like a really serious, good couple. I hope they're happy. That's about all I know about that wedding. We got more stuff on the way. If you miss a segment, get the podcast, Armstrong and Getty On Demand. That Maine Senate Democrat is going to have to get out of the race.
0: Armstrong and Getty.
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9: From ABC News, I'm Dave Packard. Growing calls for Maine Democrat Graham Plattner to drop out of a Senate race following a string of scandals, including new claims of sexual assault. Now, the state's Democratic Party confirmed reports that Plattner's campaign has been trying to influence the process for selecting a replacement Senate nominee. In a video posted to X, Executive Director Devin Murphy Anderson also says they've heard echoed calls to Plattner to exit the race.
10: We have also reiterated that Graham Plattner must drop out of this race so that Democrats in Maine can focus on defeating Susan Collins this November.
9: The Senate race in Maine is considered a must-win for Democrats to take control of the Senate. In New York City, Building Commissioner Ahmed Tegani confirmed Tuesday night that ongoing efforts to temporarily stabilize an under-construction buckling high-rise in Midtown Manhattan are going well.
11: We have been able to bring in a plan and materials to stabilize the impacted floors and looking to extend that stability plan to other parts of the building.
9: Residents in some nearby buildings that were evacuated have been allowed to return. The U.S. escalating tensions with Iran again on Tuesday, launching new strikes after they say neutral ships were targeted in the Strait of Hormuz. ABC's Rachel Scott.
12: U.S. officials tell us the strikes targeted Iranian defense and coastal surveillance systems, missile and drone launch sites, and port facilities, calling the attacks a clear violation of the ceasefire and wholly unacceptable. The U.S. also revoking part of the deal President Trump signed that allowed Iran to sell its oil on the international market.
9: Health officials in New York City are investigating a Legionnaires' disease cluster on Manhattan's Upper East Side. Health officials say 23 cases of the severe pneumonia have been confirmed in two neighborhoods. No deaths have been associated with the outbreak. The health department believes the likely source of the bacteria is a cooling tower in the area. You're listening to ABC News.
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9: The Justice Department has unsealed indictments against 37 alleged members of 3 Indian-based transnational organized crime groups. U.S. Attorney Bill Asaley says that 24 defendants have been arrested.
15: These criminal organizations have engaged in widespread violence, including targeted killings, extortions, and kidnappings.
9: 3 were arrested in Canada. A California judge is allowing a class action lawsuit against United Airlines to proceed. It was filed by a passenger alleging the airline knowingly charged extra for a window seat that didn't have a window. Waymo says no way to a pair of unruly passengers.
16: 2 15-year-olds are in a heap of trouble for what they allegedly were doing in a self-driving Waymo. Apparently, the interior cameras caught them drinking and shooting from the vehicle. Waymo then called the police in San Mateo, California. Cops pulled the car over and found the teens with libations and a gun that shoots water beads. A police statement says that while these are bad ideas, at least the kids had the sense to use a Waymo, because driving themselves, while impaired, would have made this a lot worse. Wayne Cabot, ABC News.
9: A homeowner in Connecticut captured on surveillance's dog, Bella, chasing away a black bear as it charged his 6-year-old son over the weekend. Jeffrey Tezera says Bella bit the bear in its behind before it ran into the woods. For being a good girl, Bella got a steak. Dave Packer, ABC News.
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17: Here's the official forecast for tonight. Partly cloudy, 72. Mostly sunny tomorrow. Chance of showers and thunderstorms. 90 the high with the heat index near 97. Tomorrow night, mostly clear and 77 degrees. Thursday, mostly sunny. Showers and thunderstorms possible. 90 the high. Thursday night, mostly clear, down to 73. Friday, showers and thunderstorms likely through early afternoon with a high of 91 degrees. I'm Craig Allen on Talk Radio 102.3.
18: Being a roof in the summertime is so difficult because my family is gone. They're off on vacation there at the beach, and here I am, alone. I wish they would just call Langley Roofing because I need some attention. 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
23: And this may seem a little bit rich.
24: There's nothing out there. I just want to make this clear. There's nothing out there that's actually concerning. People will make everything seem very concerning because that's what people do in politics.
1: So rugged, so manly, so handsome. Graham Plattner, who's running, was running for Senate in Maine. This is a big deal. This is not just one of those pick a race somewhere and because you're obsessed with politics, focus on it. This is a big deal because the U.S. Senate is basically a 50-50 tie, and one senator this way or that for the Republicans or Democrats could control who's in charge of the U.S. Senate, and that makes all kinds of difference for all kinds of legislation and this and that. I mean, it's a very, very big deal. So Graham Plattner, Democrat, he won the nomination up in Maine, and he was going to run against Susan Collins, and he is a in theory, although not in actuality, a working class regular guy who wants to fight the system. Well, there are, you know, he's got the Nazi tattoo. I'm going to assume you've been following this story somewhat because we've talked about it a lot. He's got the Nazi tattoo that he's had his whole adult life that he explained away. And the fact that he's never had a real job that he's explained away. And then the New York Times did a story several weeks back that had all kinds of oogie-ish, but not horrible, stories about his dating life. For some reason, the New York Times did a softball piece about Graham Plattner not being a good guy to date, with nothing that was like over-the-top disqualifying. And not only that, the story was written in such a way, I remember Joe counting the paragraphs, they buried the most explosive thing about the guy, where he was twisting the woman's arm behind her back, one woman that he was dating. They buried that in like paragraph 23 after doing a puff piece around him. So the New York Times several weeks ago had quotes from a bunch of different women of stuff that's like, okay, that sounds kind of bad, but that's not, I don't know, he said, she said, it just kind of went away. And so that clip we just played, a Graham Plattner saying, there's nothing out that's actually concerning. That clip was him being interviewed on MSNBC after that New York Times piece came out. Well, one of the women featured in that New York Times piece, Jenny Rakicot, she had more to say. She did not tell the New York Times that she had been raped by Graham Plattner, but she did tell her some more horrifying stuff that for whatever reason the New York Times didn't put in the piece. The New York Times also didn't contact any of her friends who were easily gotten to. Well, Politico and CNN, among other news outlets, have dug into this story more over the last couple of days, And this Jenny Rakicott is now out on the record talking about having been flat out, no wishy-washy, this or that, no kind of alluding to something bad, but not saying it out loud. She just flat out saying she was raped. She told Jake Tapper on CNN the other day, and Politico's out with more details around that, which we can get into. We'll lay this out for you if you haven't heard it. What it's going to mean is that this Graham Plattner guy is going to have to get out of the race. I mean, I think that's almost guaranteed, which means the Republicans most likely will hold on to that seat, which means the Republicans have a really good chance of holding on to the Senate, even if the Democrats take the House, which matters a lot for legislation and for Donald Trump. Okay, let's start here. This is Jenny Rakicott on CNN with Jake Tapper telling the story just a couple of days ago.
2: So he had kind of like jumped on top of me and indicated that he had intentions that were sexual in nature. And I remember just at first being like, hey, I'm not into this. Like, don't, I'm not in the mood. Like, don't, whatever. And it got to the point where I was like, okay, I feel like I've said this enough times. Like, he's not listening to me or he's not hearing me. And I looked at him and I remember this very specific look in his eyes. And I could smell alcohol and I was like, this is different.
1: Rakicott, I guess, is the way you pronounce her name. Sorry about that. Jenny Rakicott goes on with Jake Tapper.
2: I remember specifically him, like, grabbing at my chest and I, like, hit his hand and I said, don't touch me. And I remember that during the altercation specifically.
3: And then he kept going.
2: Yeah. And it was this weird mix of like coming in and out of, I don't think consciousness is a word, but like coming to and kind of falling back into that drunken, I don't know what I'm doing state. And he just, he would apologize in those moments and then go back to doing what he was doing.
4: Again, Graham Plattner rejects these claims. He released a video responding on social media.
1: She, by the way, so that clip where she's talking to Jake Tapper, she's talking about him. That wasn't completely clear. She's talking about him coming in and out of consciousness because he was so hammered drunk. She thinks that he was like blacking out, which he very well may have. Jake Tapper and Jenny Rakicott go on.
3: Way that he thought this was consensual or no, just because
2: I don't believe that you can think that that scenario is consensual. You have to understand that that wasn't when somebody is repeatedly, I mean, when somebody in the middle of it says, don't touch me, like that's obviously not consensual.
1: One, and this is no way to judge these sorts of things, really, but sometimes these accusers sound like whack jobs. Whack jobs get raped also, so that's not proof of anything. But sometimes the whack jobs sound like whack jobs because they're whack jobs, like the accuser with Brett Kavanaugh. She was all kinds of a whack job. I don't think what she claimed happened. You know, she never told her friends about it, blah, blah, blah, all the different sort of stuff. This woman, Jenny Rakicott, clearly does not sound like a whack job. And to the, is there some sort of political reason you've come forward? Jake Tapper gets into that.
3: Just to underline the point, you're not coming forward because you have any political motivation.
2: No, not at all. That was actually one of the huge reasons that I didn't come forward and still struggled. Like, that was a huge moral conflict to feel like...
3: Because you'd like a Democrat to be in the Senate.
2: Yeah. I like the things that he speaks about. They're important. They're important to people. I'm one of those people.
1: She didn't want to derail his candidacy because she believes in the sorts of things that he does. She likes his ads. She likes his policies. But she didn't like the idea of a rapist becoming a U.S. senator. One more clip of her with Jake Tapper.
3: The New York Times story came out. You were in it. But you didn't go as far in that story as you are today.
2: Yeah.
3: Why not?
2: I didn't want to. I didn't want to have to violate this huge level of privacy to my own life to be able to infer that this person is not honest and trustworthy. I felt really protective of my own privacy throughout this whole process. And it got to a point where my privacy was no longer going to happen. And that was when I kind of just made the decision that, like, I'm going to say my piece and get it out there.
1: There are lots. We still got a text earlier saying if he's guilty, then how come nobody's going to jail? She's not She didn't go to the cops. She's not trying to have him arrested for rape. And it's not, well, it's not uncommon, and it's not hard to imagine that there are lots of women that just, they want to try to move on with their lives. They don't want to go through the incredible hassle that it would be to actually confront somebody, charge them with rape, all the different things, the trial, reliving it, the pushback you're going to get in the courtroom. Not everybody wants to deal with that, and I can understand why. Now, filling in some of the gaps from Politico, oh, by the way, Graham Plattner swears up and down that this didn't happen. He didn't do it. He's innocent, and that'll be proved, although he has suspended his campaign. Chuck Schumer, the leader of the Democrats in the Senate, has come out and said Plattner needs to get out of the race. So have a whole bunch of other prominent Democrats who had stood by him through all these other kind of whispers and accusations light that have been going on for several weeks. A bunch of politicians, including, most importantly, Chuck Schumer, had stood by him. Now they're calling for him to get out, which means it's over. It's just a matter of time before he gets out of the race. But filling in some more of the details from Politico, because I think this is important to the whole thing. That night in late 2021, she said she had exchanged text messages with him and told him not to come over. So he did the classic booty call or booty text. He's drunk, and here's somebody that he had dated for a while, and they'd had consensual sex in the past. And he texts her late at night because he's hoping to have sex again. I mean, that's, you know, it's in all kinds of sitcoms, TV shows, everything. It's a thing. She said, "Do not come over. I'm not in the mood for company." Later that evening, she realized when she heard a sound on the stairs that he had come into her house. She didn't have her door locked. Common thing.

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1: Tried to separate herself from Plattner by telling him she couldn't be in that room anymore, after which he followed her to her bedroom and had sex with her against her will. He completed the act. I won't go into the details, but she was not using birth control, so she was worried that she was going to be pregnant. When she returned to the room, she left the room after that he was done because he fell asleep. She came back. He was completely passed out. She contemplated waking up to kick him out, but worried he could hurt someone driving in the state he was in. All right. I don't know if I would do that, but she gets to make these decisions. The following morning, Plattner tried to put his arm around her. She pushed him away. She said she asked him whether he remembered what had happened the previous night. Plattner said he didn't remember. She said she told him to leave and never contact her again. She waited several weeks until she got her period to ensure she wasn't pregnant, then sent Plattner a private message on Instagram saying that the encounter was not consensual and she did not want to hear from him ever again. She had no further contact with him after that. Now, she deleted all her texts and her social media correspondence with Plattner, so she can't bring back that Instagram post where she told him that. But, and I think this is key stuff, she told friends, including her best friend at the time, about the sexual assault, who have testified to, well, testified is not the right term because that's a legal term, but they have told Politico and CNN and other outlets that, yes, these friends said, yes, she did tell us about this 5 years ago, right after it happened. And the next guy that she dated in a serious relationship, she told all about this incident, and he passed that fact along to Politico. That's the sort of evidence they use in rape cases like this, when you've got, you know, happened at the time testimony from people who say, yeah, this is the story she told me. That's the sort of thing that, for instance, didn't exist with that crackpot woman in the Kavanaugh case. But yeah, I think this happened. She's a very credible witness. Those are very credible pieces of information for her friends and her ex-boyfriend and etc. And he's going to have to get out of the race. It's over for him. The fact that the New York Times soft-pedaled this story, didn't dig into it more, that they're not the ones that broke the story, what the hell is going on there? That's a question that still needs to be answered. But wondered what you think about all this. Text line 415-295-KFTC. More on the way.
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1: I wanted to directly address the troubling, serious, and false allegations against me. Any accusation of non-consensual behavior is categorically false. Regardless of the inaccuracy of the reporting, but mindful of the political reality it will inflict, we are taking the time to reflect on the best path forward for the state that I love, the people that I love, the movement I belong to, and the goal of defeating Susan Collins.
2: Has anybody ever paused their campaign during a controversy and then restarted it and won? I don't even know if I can remember anybody ever pausing their campaign and not dropping out. That's Graham Plattner, the guy that's running for the Senate in Maine. Woman came forward quite credibly accusing him of rape, as being reported lots of different places, and now he's starting to lose support among Democrats who had previously supported him through other bad news. Here's an example of the reporting on that.
3: Democratic California Congressman Ro Khanna, who campaigned with Plattner for a while, among those telling him to drop out. He posted this, Brett: "I've been very clear that sexual assault or violence against women is a red line. These allegations are very serious and credible. Graham Plattner should drop out from the race. I'm withdrawing my endorsement."
2: Yeah, the fact that Ro Khanna is out and Chuck Schumer is out, and so he's done. Graham Plattner will get out of the race. We just wanted to tell you the story in case you didn't catch it over the long holiday weekend. Rasa Kotter, we've heard her name pronounced three different ways, so we're not sure which is correct, but she showed Politico emails with her therapist in which she explained she was talking to the media about her relationship. So she's been dealing with this with her therapist, and she had been emailing her therapist before, long before Plattner ever got into politics, about this. In fact, she reached out to a friend who was thinking about dating the guy, and she said, "Don't date him, he's bad news." And again, this is before any of the political stuff came out. And to repeat again, she likes his politics. She just doesn't like him as a guy because he's a rapist, allegedly and factually. She likes his politics. She hates to derail his candidacy. She doesn't want a Republican to win the Senate, but she decided that she needed to come forward. So I just wanted to get that out there because it's going to be worthless news by tomorrow when he has gotten out of the race, which I think will be the case. And we don't need rapists, or perhaps more rapists, in the Senate. More stuff on the way. If you miss a segment, get the podcast. 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
1: Bagel, bagel, bagel, tear. Put it in reverse, tear. Put it in reverse. Oh, Lord. Lord, Jesus. Oh, Lord. Oh, Jesus. What the what you doing, tear? Tear, what's going on?
2: Oh, boy. And so what was that, Michael? What did we just hear?
3: A gentleman who was in a wheelchair, he goes and lights a firework, okay? But instead of backing up, he just lets the thing go off. And so he just basically stands around it, and they're telling him, back up, back up, back up.
2: Well, he's in a wheelchair. Is he sitting around it?
3: Yeah, he's just kind of sitting around it, but he's enjoying it. But the sparks are going around. Luckily, he's not getting burned or anything. But they're yelling at the guys all, Terry, back up, Terry, back up.
2: Now, did he end up in a wheelchair because of that level of decision-making?
3: I have no idea, but it's a funny video, yeah.
2: That's pretty funny. Yeah, I would like to know the background of why he's a wheelchair. There might be a backstory there that would, you know, be self-explanatory there. So we're back after a vacation. Joe's not back yet. He's still doing his 40th wedding anniversary, longest vacation of his life thing, and he'll be back in a couple of days. I am back and happy to be back into my regular routine. My 14-year-old is doing 3 Boy Scout camps in a row. He's doing 3 weeks worth of Boy Scout camps in like 24 days. He's only going to be home like long enough to do some laundry and repack and then head out on another trip. So good for him, and he's having a really good time so far, and that's awesome. It's been very, very weird not having him around because he's been around because he's homeschooled practically every minute of his life. My last 14 years of my life. So it's very weird having him gone. But so it leaves me and my 16-year-old have had time to do some stuff. And we did a vacation kind of just the two of us, which was really fun. We loaded our dirt bikes in the back of my truck and we went over to Nevada. And we got a place we ride south of Carson City that's really fun. And then we drove down to just north of Vegas is a really cool off-road place to ride motorcycles. And we were in Vegas. We used Vegas as our home base for about 3 days and stayed in a hotel and ran around there eating and looking at the sights and seeing street performers and all that sort of stuff. But one of the things I did in Las Vegas was rent a car. Now, I had decided to rent some sort of cool car. That's a popular thing to do in Vegas. And you can rent Lamborghinis and Ferraris and classic cars and all kinds of different stuff. And I didn't know what I was going to rent. I went to this place and I was thinking about maybe getting a Lamborghini because my son's really into them just from videos he watches and stuff like that. And all of his favorite rappers drive Lamborghinis. Have you ever sat in a Lamborghini? If you're over 5'10", I don't know how you could possibly drive a Lamborghini and not be miserable. There is no back seat. The seat's up against the wall. And with the seat as far back as it go, I'm a little over 6 foot tall. My knees were in my neck, and just plus getting in out of there at my age, I kind of had to roll out onto the pavement and crawl out of the car. And I thought, I don't want to do this for several days. So the Lamborghini thing was off, and I ended up renting a 1966 Mustang GT350, which is a very, very cool car. It's got the Cobra symbol on the back, and the place that rents them out, they try all kinds of different exhaust systems on them to find the one that sounds the coolest. And so not only does it look super badass, but it sounded just amazing when you romped on it. I mean, it had the throatiest of just, I mean, it was fantastic. So we drove around Vegas in that for every place we were going. And we drug the strip at night. We'd drive up and down Las Vegas Boulevard where all the people are in front of all the, and everybody giving me thumbs up and high fives at the window and at every crosswalk. They're just all excited and people taking pictures and people asking me about it. And I didn't tell anybody. If people got into a conversation with me, I would tell them it was a rental. But most people, I didn't say, hey, it's a rental. I didn't do that. I just took in the glory. Is that okay? Because I just thought, what's the point of making this a complicated interaction for 2 seconds?
3: So you lived a lie.
2: Right. I lived a lie for several days. But I mean, it's so much cool car, man. I didn't say, it's a rental. I don't know. I didn't feel that was like that was necessary. I didn't feel like that it helped their experience, my experience, anybody's experience. So you're right. I lived a lie. I pretended a guy who had that cool car. I have no idea what one of those is worth. But man, the amount of attention you get. I mean, I couldn't go anywhere. I'd just go to a parking lot and pull into park so we could go into the Walgreens and get some ibuprofen or something like that. And people are wanting to get selfies with it. And I can see why, especially if you're a single guy, I suppose. I didn't even think about that. Why people get cars like that. It was just a person magnet. It was amazing. And somebody I know, I'm not going to say I did this because it would be highly illegal and break the contract and get me in all kinds of trouble because I have to sign like 19 different pieces of paper when you rent one of these cars in terms of responsibility and in terms of hurting anybody or hurting the car or anything like that. Somebody I know who rented a similar car who has a 16-year-old let their 16-year-old drive it, and he thought it was the coolest experience of his life, obviously, getting to drive one of these cars. I'd never driven one in my life, and he's 16, and I let him drive around and romp on it and stuff like that. And man, if he'd have wrecked that thing, I would have had to, or if we got pulled over, we'd have had to switch seats before the cops got in the car. I mean, I can't even imagine how much trouble I would be in if that happened. But man, did he love that. We went down to, if you're a Vegas person, you know, they've got a racetrack south of Vegas where you can rent Ferraris and Lamborghinis and stuff like that and drive them around a racetrack if you want, as fast as you can go. I've never done that. It's real expensive, and I'm not into driving cars that much. But you can also have a guy take you out in a Highway Patrol Dodge Charger Hellcat, and you just ride in the car, and it's an expert driver, and he goes flying around the track and drifting around the corners and doing 360s and stuff like that. I paid for that, and he and I did that. I got hella nauseous because I'm an old man. But that was very, very cool. This guy just smokes his tires all the way around this racetrack. We're going 110 when he was on the straightaways, then sliding around the corners. That was a very, very cool thing to do. I'm glad we did that. That's fun. That's south of Vegas if you've never been. Like I said earlier, people that don't know, Vegas is a family vacation destination, number two only to Orlando. There's tons of stuff to do there. If you like swimming, if you like VR, if you like those escape rooms, if you any of that kind of stuff that people do for fun, they've got it in Las Vegas. They also have whores and gambling. But if you don't want a whores and gambling, you can do something else. Lots of whores and gambling. Street performers all over the place. Super entertaining. Love that sort of thing. You know, you see people doing acrobatics or musicians or whatever the heck you want to see. Oh, and my son, he went out walking around. I went to bed, and he went out walking around the strip late one night, and he saw Conor McGregor going down the street with his posse, because Conor McGregor's got a big fight coming up in Vegas. He must be training in Las Vegas, because he was out doing Sam, my son, said he walks in real life just like he does on TV when you see him. He struts and swings his arm back and forth like he wants to fight everybody he walks by. It's just Conor McGregor. That's really him, apparently.
3: He didn't ask for an autograph, did he?
2: No. I wouldn't get very close to Conor McGregor, because you catch him in the wrong mood and he's going to sucker punch you because he's a coward and a punk, and I hate him. But he is quite the personality. One news thing we have to get to, I'm trying to decide whether I do it next segment or next hour. Mayor Mamdani of New York did a anti-America video for the 4th of July on this 250th anniversary of this country. People say we're an exceptional country. We're not exceptional. Look at all these things that are wrong with this load of crap that got a lot of attention and a lot of pushback online that I want to get into a little bit. That whole crowd that hates America, I've got a new theory about that. You're so annoying. Please leave. And yeah, I get the First Amendment, and you're allowed to say it, and it's what, I don't care. Leave. If you hate it, leave. Just leave, would you? We'll all do GoFundMes. There's plenty of, we're a rich enough country to afford plane tickets for every freaking one of you a-holes to fly out of the country. You hate it so much, go where you think it's better and live your life there and shut up. More on that later.
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2: I agree wholeheartedly. Stay here. More to come.
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2: 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Somebody found you.
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1: So, I got so many things to talk about. I got so many notes that have taken over the last week and a half as we've been off. Here's one of the things that happened while we're off, because June was Pride Month and there were some big Pride events going on all of June and the week we were off. I'll set this up this way. David Brooks, is he still with the New York Times? Used to be, anyway. He was on PBS and he identified what's going on with the new Democratic Socialist wing of the Democrats. As we all know, before we went on vacation, the socialist crowd beat out some mainstream Democrats and are now going to end up in Congress. And another one won just the other day in Michigan, another socialist one. And what David Brooks pointed out is that the party's energy has shifted from unions to the universities. In particular, from the working class to the woke world there. And then even within that, there has been a shift just recently from sexuality stuff being the focus of the woke wing of the Democratic Party to Israel Gaza being the focus of the woke wing of the Democratic Party. And here's some proof of this right now, because it used to be if you wanted to be in good favor with that crowd, the loudest, craziest to my mind part of the Democratic Party, you just had to be good on all the trans stuff and, all that sort of stuff. And you were fine. That's not the case anymore. See here, Scott Wiener, who we've been talking about forever, because city council member in San Francisco, he's been part of San Francisco politics forever, gay man, like on the most outer edge of pro all kinds of weird sexual behavior. And I'm not calling being gay weird sexual behavior. I'm calling being naked in front of a school weird sexual behavior. He's been in favor of that for very many, many years. And he used to be fine with the woke left because he was so pro-trans, pro-this, pro-that, pro-everything that had to do with sexual stuff. But he was not on the right side of Israel in Gaza. And so he shows up to the big gay pride parade, trans this or that thing they had in San Francisco, and he got met with some protesters. Here's what it sounded like.
2: This went beyond free speech. I represent
1: 21?
2: San Francisco. We have a very robust democracy, and people do
1: like
2: not 21. Hesitate to tell me when they
1: this
2: agree.
1: This is not 21. That is not 21. That sounds like 22 or 23. Yeah, that's 22. Is that labeled 21 for you? Okay. We need the one where he's being screamed at by crazy people. Try 20. This is the short version of what the other one was supposed to be.
3: You've been wonderful for trans people, and you've been terrible. And you've been terrible. You've been terrible. You've been terrible on Gaza.
1: Yeah, he had a whole bunch of people screaming at him about how he was killing brown people and, you know, all the sort of stuff that crowd yells at people. They were yelling at what used to be one of their own, Scott Wiener, because he has been in favor of Israel all these years and taken money from their various supporting groups and all that sort of thing. So who cares that you're on the right side of the trans issue? You're on the wrong side of the Israel thing. Here's Scott Wiener explaining what that was like. Clip 22, please.
2: This went beyond free speech. I represent San Francisco. We have a very robust democracy, and people do not hesitate to tell me when they agree or disagree with me. People will challenge my views. We'll have conversations. People will sometimes record me, and that's all fine. That's all protected First Amendment speech. Here it was different. I went to the park to attend the trans march, attending a trans-led Pride Shabbat first. And these folks ran towards me and swarmed around me. They were, a few of them touched me, and they were screaming at me while they were doing it and trying to bully me and intimidate me out of the park. And I ended up leaving because it wasn't safe for me to remain.
1: Really? That must be really awful. It was awful for people who opposed some of the various trans things that were going on, like trans athletes, winning competitions in schools and whatnot. And when they would try to stand up at a city council meeting and say, you know, I don't think boys should be playing in girls' sports, they would have that sort of thing happen to them. Swarmed me, touched me, screamed at me, bullied me, forced me out of the room, wouldn't let me speak. Sorry that happened to you, Scott, but that sort of thing has been happening to people trying to speak up about against some of the craziness in the trans world. You were fine with that, though, because then you were one of the favored children of that group. Now you're on the wrong side of this Israel-Gaza issue, and you're finding out what it's like to be shouted down by crazies. Anyway, the main point of this, to me, is that the center of gravity for the woke crowd has moved from the sexual orientation stuff to the Gaza stuff, as you have seen with AOC or a whole bunch of these people who have won as socialists, Mamdani himself there in New York City. That's the topic that you got to be on the right side of right now. And it's going to be interesting to see how that plays out through the next election. Got a little more on that coming up later. Bill Maher started talking about some of these new socialists that won elections, talking about the woke mind virus. I've become convinced that America-hating crowd, and it doesn't matter which subject they pick, that's more of just an excuse, whether it's a trans thing or you decide it's Israel and Gaza or whatever it is. Inequality, billionaires, whatever. That weird self-hating thing, I think it is a mental illness of some sort. I think it should be in the DSM. That's the big book that they put out every couple of years, a new edition with mental illnesses in it. I think there actually is some sort of mental illness or flaw or psychosis or something that goes on with that crowd where they need to hate their own tribe to be okay. And I'm not exactly sure what drives it, but I don't think it's the particulars that we argue about all the time. I think it's that mental problem. Anyway, I got some more examples of that. Maybe I can get to an hour four, including Mayor Mamdani of New York and his weird anti-American 250th birthday video he put out, actually sitting at George Washington's desk as he delivered this anti-American screed. We're going to check in on the Supreme Court with Anastasia Boden, who we really, really like in hour four, though a couple of big rulings that came down while we were on vacation. Speaking of trans, the whole can high schools say no, boys can't participate in girls' sports? Well, the Supreme Court says, yep, you're allowed to do that. It was misreported in a lot of places, but that's what the ruling was. We'll talk about that and some of the other big Supreme Court rulings that came down in hour four. If you miss a segment, get the podcast, Armstrong and Getty, on demand. So many things to catch up on. Do you know people with hangovers get IV drips in Vegas? Do you know that's a common thing? That's one of the things I want to talk about. You can do it in the mall. You can go into the mall and get an IV drip if you're too hungover. Anyway, join us for hour four, won't you?
0: Armstrong and Getty.
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7: From ABC News, I'm Dave Packer. Another wave of missile attacks came for Iran Tuesday after the U.S. military claimed Iran targeted neutral ships in the Strait of Hormuz, violating the two countries' agreement made last month. ABC's Melissa Adan.
8: Iranian state TV announcing several explosions in southern Iran. Two U.S. officials confirmed to ABC News that powerful airstrikes targeted air defense, coastal surveillance, missile and drone launch sites, as well as port facilities, adding these strikes are much larger in scope and scale than those in late June.
7: Iran defiant officials saying, quote, "We will not allow America to interfere in the affairs and management of the strait." After a new allegation of sexual assault was published earlier this week against Maine Democratic Senate candidate Graham Platner, efforts to get the Senate hopeful to step down only appear to grow louder and now involve some of his closest allies on Capitol Hill. ABC's Jay O'Brien.
9: 18 Democratic senators have called for him to drop out, and that includes his two biggest allies in the Senate, Elizabeth Warren, who campaigned alongside Graham Platner in the spring, and Bernie Sanders, who is perhaps Platner's biggest supporter.
7: Another fatal shooting between Immigration and Customs Enforcement officers and a member of the public, this time in East Houston. ABC's Brianna Willis has more.
10: ICE says agents attempted to stop Salgado Orojo and his van as part of what they call a targeted enforcement arrest. They say he was from Mexico and in the country illegally. ICE says Salgado Orojo wouldn't stop and rammed his vehicle into an ICE agent's vehicle on canal near Wayside. ICE says he also tried to run over an officer. That's when ICE says the officer opened fire.
7: At the NATO summit in Turkey, President Trump criticizing allies for not doing enough to support the war with Iran. And another cause for the rift, Trump again saying NATO allies denied his desire for the U.S. to acquire Greenland. You're listening to ABC News.
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7: United Nations Emergency Relief Coordinator is on the ground in Venezuela to meet with survivors of last month's earthquakes and assess what other humanitarian needs government officials are seeking. Venezuela's death toll now nearing 3,700. A judge blocks a DOJ subpoena for 2020 Fulton County election worker data.
12: Trump-appointed Judge William Ray described the subpoena as staggering, saying the request for information, including the names, residential addresses, telephone numbers, and other personal identifying information of all election workers involved in the 2020 election, was a, quote, arbitrary fishing expedition by the Trump administration. He noted that the statute of limitations for any crimes have already expired, and that the subpoena is likely to have a chilling effect on future poll workers. With Donald Trump continuing to cast doubt on the outcome of the 2020 election, the Department of Justice has spent the last year investigating Fulton County, including sending the subpoena in April, and recently surging hundreds of FBI personnel to assist in the investigation. Peter Harlambous, ABC News.
7: New government data shows airlines in the U.S. spent $6.6 billion on jet fuel in May, the second straight month that costs passed the $6 billion mark. That's 84% higher than last May. Pittsburgh Pirates first baseman Ryan O'Hearn set a franchise record by driving in 10 runs on three homers against Atlanta. O'Hearn hit a grand slam in the first inning, a three-run shot in the third, and another three-run homer in the sixth. Dave Packer, ABC News.
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13: Here's the official forecast for tonight. Partly cloudy, 72. Mostly sunny tomorrow. Chance of showers and thunderstorms. 90 the high with the heat index near 97. Tomorrow night, mostly clear and 77 degrees. Thursday, mostly sunny. Showers and thunderstorms possible. 90 the high. Thursday night, mostly clear, down to 73. Friday, showers and thunderstorms likely through early afternoon with a high of 91 degrees. I'm Craig Allen on Talk Radio 102.3.
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16: 866-90-RED-EYE is the phone number, 866-907-3339. Hope you are doing well, and welcome on in. Gary and Eric, they return Sunday night, Monday morning. I always appreciate the opportunity to fill in for the guys. And you can find me on the socials at Dan Mandis Show. And I host a morning show in Nashville, Tennessee on Super Talk 99.7 WTN. Lots going on tonight. Let's get to it. Iran. Well, there has now been some fighting going on in Iran. It's a, what do they call it? FAFO, mess around and find out. That is what Iran has decided to do. So they decided yesterday to attack some commercial ships sailing through the Strait of Hormuz. Now, it's been relatively quiet as the negotiations continue. The memorandum of understanding has been playing out, but that has now completely been blown out of the water. There were three tankers trying to sail through or transit the Strait of Hormuz via the route that Iran apparently had warned ships against using. So these three ships, Iran claims, tried to use that route, and they ultimately got hit by the Iranians. And so now we are fighting back, and we have been bombing the living you-know-what out of the Iranians. Apparently, we struck more than 80 targets, and now the Iranians, and you know how this goes because we've all been watching this play out for the last several months, Iran is now threatening the United States as well. CENTCOM started talking about what we did. They made this announcement. Here's what they said, according to Fox News.
17: Here's what they posted on X. They said, U.S. Central Command forces have begun launching a series of powerful strikes against Iran to impose heavy costs for targeting and attacking commercial shipping crewed by innocent civilians in an international waterway. The U.S. strikes are in response to Iranian attacks on three commercial vessels that were transiting the Strait of Hormuz. Iran's demonstrated aggression was unwarranted, dangerous, and a clear violation of the ceasefire.
16: All right, so we'll have to see where this goes. But not only did we drop a bunch of bombs on them, which I'm fine with that, just so you know where I stand, I'm all for diplomacy related to Iran in this situation. But my ultimate opinion on Iran is you can't trust them, and they only relate to one kind of negotiation, and that is leading with warfare, leading with bombs. That is why we are doing what we're doing. As a matter of fact, you know, in the past, we've always, when we have had to deal with Iran militarily, we'll oftentimes refer to those strikes as defensive, though now Tonight, we're calling these moves offensive in nature. But in addition to the military strikes, in addition to the bombs, we've also dropped some waivers. And Iran is losing a ton of revenue. There is millions of barrels of oil that are now in limbo. That is the headline from Fox News. Here's what we've done. The Treasury Department on Tuesday revoked a waiver allowing Iran to sell oil and petrochemicals, prohibiting Iran from a significant revenue source negotiated during recent talks. A U.S. official said in a statement that Iran's actions in the Strait were wholly unacceptable to the United States and will be met with consequences. Iran's not necessarily used to having to deal with consequences. They are a petulant child collectively. Iran, of course, accusing the U.S. now of violating the memorandum of understanding signed last month by both U.S. and Iran by revoking the waivers. But Iran bombed three ships, so who violated the memorandum of understanding first? Was it Iran bombing these ships, or was it us for reacting to the bombing? So for the United States, I mean, we're doing what we need to do. We have told them over and over and over again what they need to do to be able to sell their oil on the open market and make billions of dollars in oil sales. So there's lots of saber rattling that is going on as Iran is now warning they will stop negotiations if the U.S. and our threats continue. Here's more.
18: From Fox Business, they've obtained audio of an Iranian threatening the ships in the Strait, and here is how that sounded in English.
19: This is the last warning. This is last warning. This is last warning. You are running danger. Don't put your life in danger. You are ordered to alter course. Support us immediately. Alter course. Support us immediately and use the south of Larak Island to exit. If you disobey, you will be targeted. This is Sabah Navy out.
16: So that is supposedly Iran warning these ships. So clearly, Iran's default is that they do not want peace. They only know one way to exist, and that is with war, with death, and with destruction. I mean, they can't seem to get out of their own way. That is how they want it. And my opinion is that if that's how they want it, that's how they're going to get it. They continue to claim ownership of the Strait of Hormuz. That's not the way that it's going to work. Donald Trump has said that. Many other nations have said that as well. You just can't start bombing commercial vessels. They think that they own the Strait of Hormuz, and they don't. So now Donald Trump is going to do what he's going to have to do. And as I said just a few moments ago, we have apparently struck now more than 80 sites in Iran. And now they're talking tough like they always do. Again, I hate to sound like a broken record, but Iran doesn't understand diplomacy. They don't care about their people. They don't care about sanctions and all of these other things. They only care about their ability to manufacture a nuclear weapon. I believe that Donald Trump, frankly, he just wants a way out of this. I think that Donald Trump wants a way out. He wants a way to be able to declare victory and be able to get out, lower gasoline prices heading into the midterm elections. That's what Donald Trump is trying to do. Now, I get why the Trump administration decided to go into Iran in the first place. The president saying that Iran can never have a nuclear weapon. He has been saying that for decades. And so he decided to do what he decided to do. Now, a lot of people will constantly, and it is a very fair question, as a supporter of Donald Trump, did we do the right thing going into Iran in the first place? That depends on how this whole thing ultimately ends. Because if Iran eventually decides, you know what, we are going to abandon our nuclear aspirations and we are going to accept the generosity of America and the rest of the world, and we are going to sell our oil on the open market. We are going to make billions of dollars in revenue We're going to help our economy. We're going to fix our economy. We're going to save our country by selling oil on the open market. And everything is going to be fine. We're not going to sponsor terrorism. If Iran ultimately comes to the right side, along with the rest of the world, well, most of the rest of the world, well, then President Trump did the right thing. But if things continue to go south like what we're seeing tonight, then the opposite could be argued, that Donald Trump did not do the right thing. Now, there's going to be a lot of people out there, and I've been dealing with this since this whole thing started. People are going to say, well, Iran is now weaponizing the Strait of Hormuz. They've always weaponized the Strait of Hormuz. Some people will say that Iran never even had an inkling to weaponize the Strait of Hormuz. They have always threatened to close the Strait of Hormuz. Now they're actually doing it. And so I understand what Donald Trump says, yeah, and imagine if they had a nuclear weapon. I do understand why the president did this. But gas prices are still more expensive. We're dealing with a country that refuses to follow any rules, refuses any real attempts at diplomacy, and they simply, as I said, they don't care about their own people. So it does seem to me, and I know that there's going to be people out there that are going to disagree with me, and that's fine. But I do feel like we've painted ourselves into a corner, honestly. And Donald Trump is looking to claim victory and get out. But, you know, that victory is hard to find. And so now the very latest on Iran is they're threatening us. Let me go to the right page. CENTCOM is calling the Iran operation offensive in a shift from previous strikes, basically saying, yeah, you know what? We are taking offense. We are doing everything we can to get Iran to acquiesce to what we are demanding, as we should. Kuwait and Bahrain are now issuing alerts as tension escalates following the U.S. strikes on Iran. By the way, don't forget that Iran, they have also, of course, been bombing their neighbors in the Middle East. So our allies in the Middle East, they want this done as quickly as we want it done for a number of different reasons. Of course, everybody's talking about

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0: It's Red Eye Radio, 866-90-RED-EYE, 866-907-3339. Dan Mandis here in for Gary and Eric. So the first segment, we're talking about what is going on in Iran. They bombed three ships as they were traveling through the Strait of Hormuz. We are retaliating by bombing the living you-know-what out of Iran. We hit at least 80 sites, and I believe that that bombing is going to continue. All of that is Donald Trump is in NATO and the NATO summit in Turkey, and he is incredibly angry still at some of our NATO allies. And so one of the things that happened, and this is a moment that is making the rounds on the internet and on social media, a lot of people noticing that President Trump, again, went in incredibly angry, and he talked about his attitude heading into the NATO summit.
1: Troop drawdowns in Europe likely? And are you satisfied with the progress that NATO allies have made?
2: Well, we're going to see. I was very disappointed with NATO. And frankly, if it weren't held in Turkey, where my friend happens to be a very strong leader, it's possible that I wouldn't have attended. I felt I had to attend because of the fact that, you know, I know he's gone all out. It was a big thing to have NATO come to Turkey or any place else. It's a big thing. But we weren't treated well because we did something in Iran. We don't need anybody's help. I didn't even want their help. But before I asked, they said they wouldn't be there. And we've invested trillions of dollars in NATO. Why? To protect European countries and others, Canada, etc. But to protect people, countries from, generally speaking, it used to be the Soviet Union, now it's Russia. And I say that's fine, but you would think that they'd be very willing to do something to help us.
0: So that was President Trump, and again, that is a moment that went viral. The backdrop was incredibly tense. Now, remember what has been going on. As you just heard, the president, we went into Iran, NATO countries did not help us, refused. Spain refusing to allow us to use air bases and their airspace as well. That was insane. Italy decided they wouldn't allow us to use one of their military bases in Sicily. So basically, we had to waste fuel. We had to waste time. Logistically speaking, it was more difficult because we had to go out of our way to do what we needed to do militarily because NATO allies would not step up. They would not help because either, number one, they just, you know, they had a principled disagreement with what we were doing, or they were more afraid of Iran than they were of Donald Trump and America. France, of course, limited some of the airspace that we were allowed to use. The UK didn't allow us to use some of their bases. Their hesitation was more nuanced. Germany wouldn't allow their bases to be used for direct strikes on Iran as well. So the bottom line is we needed access to bases. We needed access to airspace, and these major NATO allies, they refused. So that's why Donald Trump going in, things were incredibly tense. They were very tense. And in these comments, Donald Trump actually said that he would not have come if the meetings were held in any other country. But yeah, again, he was willing to come to Turkey.
2: We didn't need any help at all. And in a way, I was testing people. I was testing to see whether or not they'd be there, because I've long said that we help them, but I'm not sure that they'd be there for us. And Italy turned us down, and Germany turned us down, and France turned us down. And it's okay. But, you know, why are we spending hundreds of billions of dollars and they're not there for us? We've always been there for them.
0: Yep. So it's Donald Trump versus the world, America versus the world, it seems, when it comes to the war in Iran. Again, remember the backdrop includes Donald Trump. You just heard him complaining about the spending. And there are different ways to count it. But the bottom line is we spend far more than the rest of these countries combined to support NATO. Just sheer defensive spending, we spent in 2024, $968 billion. All the other NATO countries combined, it was like $450 billion. And so this is to protect Europe from Russia. So why exactly is it that we're spending so much and these other countries are simply not hitting their requirements is a huge question that Donald Trump is still trying to force these NATO countries to step up and do what they're contractually obligated to do. Got a lot more straight ahead on Red Eye Radio.
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0: It's Red Eye Radio, 866-90-RED-EYE. Just a final thought on the whole Mitch McConnell situation. I had mentioned how the Republicans are very coordinated in their messaging, talking about how Mitch McConnell, apparently he's doing just fine. Here's what that sounds like.
1: I can't even keep up with it.
2: The most difficult part about a meeting is preparing for it, mm-hmm. because he is sharp, intensely probing, and detail-oriented and focused.
3: And I'm telling you, this guy's tough. He's smart. He's on his game.
4: He has vision. He has knowledge. He has a strategic thinker.
5: Is focused. He's detail-oriented.
0: Right.
5: He's always thinking about the big picture.
6: He is engaging. He is capable.
0: So that is the Republicans, and they are talking about how Mitch McConnell is improving. He's going to be just, oh, wait, no, that was the Democrats, as they were defending Joe Biden. Sadly, the Republicans sound exactly the same defending Mitch McConnell, who should have been out of the Senate at least a year ago. It is incredibly disappointing when the Republicans spend years criticizing the Democrats for covering up for Dementia Joe Biden, and then they go and they do the same thing for Mitch McConnell. I wish Mitch McConnell all the best. I hope he's alive. I believe that he is alive. I don't know if he is fit to serve. But I do hope that the Republicans understand, and I am a Republican, I'm a conservative, and I hope that they understand that when they're defending, not really letting America or Kentuckians know how Mitch McConnell is doing, no tape, no video, nothing, well, then they sound just like the Democrats defending Dementia Joe. Come on, GOP, do better.
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0: Red Eye Radio, 866-90 Red Eye. Just a final thought on the whole Mitch McConnell situation. I had mentioned how the Republicans are very coordinated in their messaging, talking about how Mitch McConnell, apparently he's doing just fine. Here's what that sounds like.
1: I can't even keep up with him.
2: The most difficult part about a meeting is preparing for it, mm-hmm. because he is sharp, intensely probing, and detail-oriented and focused.
3: And I'm telling you, this guy's tough. He's smart. He's on his game.
4: He has vision. He has knowledge. He has a strategic thinker.
5: Is focused. He's detail-oriented.
0: Right.
5: He's always thinking about the big picture.
6: He is engaging. He is capable.
0: So that is the Republicans, and they are talking about how Mitch McConnell is improving. He's going to be just, oh, wait, no, that was the Democrats, as they were defending Joe Biden. Sadly, the Republicans sound exactly the same defending Mitch McConnell, who should have been out of the Senate at least a year ago. It is incredibly disappointing when the Republicans spend years criticizing the Democrats for covering up for Dementia Joe, Joe Biden, and then they go and they do the same thing for Mitch McConnell. I wish Mitch McConnell all the best. I hope he's alive. I believe that he is alive. I don't know if he is fit to serve. But I do hope that the Republicans understand, and I am a Republican, I'm a conservative, and I hope that they understand that when they're defending, not really letting America or Kentuckians know how Mitch McConnell is doing, no tape, no video, nothing, well, then they sound just like the Democrats defending Dementia Joe. Come on, GOP, do better.
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6: Good morning, everybody. So typical of Chattanoogans, the response has been overwhelming. Precious Cargo gets a lot of attention in Nashville. The Tivoli? It's a sellout, and Dolly takes on Broadway. Wednesday, July the 8th, it's the Jed and JR show. We got you for an hour, buddy. 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
7: 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The slumping Braves got routed in game one of their series in Pittsburgh, and the Dodgers' Shohei Ohtani, truly a baseball machine. Another milestone home run last night. 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
9: It's going to be an easy commute this morning. All major roads and interstates are free of accidents. Let's keep it that way. Bram Pulliam, right now, traffic.
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12: Partly cloudy with a chance of rain and a high near 90, a low of 70 today, and a repeat forecast for tomorrow. 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
13: The response has been overwhelming as Chattanoogans come to the rescue to help those families who lost everything in Sunday's fire at a Hickson apartment complex. As of this morning, the drop-off site donations at Berean Baptist Church will not be accepting any more items. They just can't. They are now asking people to please donate money to the Red Cross. Speaking of that fire, the Chattanooga Fire Department trying to clear up misinformation circulating online about the three-alarm blaze that destroyed a building at the Integra Vista Apartments, saying the fire hydrants on the apartment property are private, meaning the complex, not the city, is responsible for testing and maintaining them. Adding those hydrants can support a small fire, but did not have the volume to fight a fire the size of Sunday's blaze. Out of Nashville, a statewide program designed to make traffic stops and emergency situations safer is getting renewed attention as state agencies work to raise awareness during Disability Pride Month. The Precious Cargo Program allows Tennesseans to add a confidential note to their vehicle registration to let first responders know the driver or passenger may have difficulty communicating with first responders or may need some extra help getting out of the vehicle. A follow-up to this story, the alleged victim in last month's homicide in Bradley County has now been identified. Meanwhile, bond was set for the man being held on a charge of second-degree murder. The victim, Perry Freeman, the suspect, Christopher Taylor, who is being held on a $1 million bond. Chattanooga City Councilman Dennis Clark wants to protect some local historical sites by using an available process that has not been used since the 1990s, saying this morning he wants to introduce a resolution aimed at declaring such sites as Lincoln Park and Beck Knob Cemetery as city historic landmarks, along with places like the Tivoli. The designation gives the Historic Zoning Commission input on exterior changes to a site or to a building. Speaking of the Tivoli, a locals-only pre-sale of tickets to the upcoming Billy Strings performance at the grand reopening of the theater in October, well, it's sold out within minutes. Now there will be a pre-sale of the coveted tickets today through Ticketmaster. It's easy to be fooled by AI photos, so in an effort to help Tennessee travelers verify where online photos were taken, the Tennessee Department of Tourist Development has launched its new It's Real campaign. It's a program that promises the photos you see on its website, tnvacation.com, are not AI generated, but the real thing. And speaking of the real thing, when it comes to a Tennessee treasure, that would be Dolly Parton. The Sevierville native is bringing her story to life on the Great White Way.
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15: Dolly is bringing her story to the Broadway stage. Dolly, a true original musical, will tell the story of the country superstar's life, featuring her biggest hits as well as new songs written just for the show. Opening night is set for January 19th, 2027, which is also Parton's 81st birthday.
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13: It is so nice to have you listening at 608. You know, finding the right law firm to help you with a legal problem, it's important. You must realize that no lawyer is an expert in every field of law, but when it comes to Chattanooga's largest injury law firm, your choice, Warren & Griffin. And thank you to W&G. They've worked hard for more than 35 years to be number one in the amount of cases they resolve each year. So 10 local lawyers. Remember that word, local. Yeah, you call and you speak to an attorney on that first call. That's why they've been voted best of the best year after year. And thank you to Warren & Griffin for giving back to this community in so many ways and for sponsoring the Talk Text Line. Here they are, Cleveland, Chattanooga, Dalton, Mobile. You know what? Erlanger Park, Warren and Griffin, they're all over. If it's a strikeout, they give money to charity.
7: Mm. I rode my bike there yesterday.
13: Yeah, how was it?
7: It was pretty cool.
13: I mean, were you able to drive into the...
7: Yeah. Yeah.
13: Were people walking?
7: No, there were people working at Erlanger Park. They're still, you know, fixing up the stadium.
13: But they would hope that people would come and take advantage of it and walk the stairs.
7: Yeah, you can.
13: That's very cool.
7: I almost rode the stairs, which was, I took one wrong turn.
13: That's good. Oops. Hey, how are you, buddy?
20: I'm good this morning, thank you. How are you?
13: This is a Hoppy. You know, we wanted to show you some love, man, because you know what? It was you who...
7: Sometimes showing love is not getting up at 5 and 4 in the morning.
13: He showed us some love for trying to get us voted best of the best. But, you know, that's an expensive endeavor.
7: It is?
20: Yeah, I was a little disappointed.
13: Yeah, you gotta really push it, and it takes a lot.
7: So you're saying Hoppy failed?
13: Well, he wasn't
20: miserably, miserably failed. I so didn't get nominated. Words, you guys didn't get nominated.
13: So it's probably going to be Donna Christian Lowe who's going to be number one broadcaster.
20: When I looked, I didn't see the category. I think we voted Jed and JR so many times they didn't want two people doing it, so they eliminated the category. I haven't seen best radio personality as a category anymore. So.
7: Well, next year we're going to run for best plumber or yes. Something like that.
20: Well, that'd be good.
13: Or the best divorce attorney. I love those. Hey, I hope you're doing well, man. Okay, are you going on vacation? Because nothing can beat the trip to Denver when you visited the mall.
20: Oh, that Casa Bonita was fun. We went to Ancient Lore Village. That's the one outside of Knoxville that's built like little elfin things with hobbit doors. And
13: Well, you're looking right at me because you can't wait to explain that because it'd be perfect for me, wouldn't it?
20: You would do well in the Hobbit one, the little doors.
13: Wait, so the whole, it's just a huge village of small things?
20: Because
13: you're huge.
20: Yeah, I had to stay in the orc room. I couldn't stay in the Hobbit room. The bed wasn't big enough.
13: So is this a hotel? What is this?
20: Yeah, it's like a hotel. There was some guy who had written a book. So so his descendants or he or whatever, they built this thing so that the fantasy people could show up and enjoy it. So there's axe throwing and archery, and what they need is a bar. That's the problem, is they don't have a good hole-in-the-wall stone-lined bar that you would expect when you read all this sword and sorcery fantasy stuff in Lord of the Rings. There's always a tavern or something.
7: Yeah, yeah.
20: But yeah, you can go rent a room, and surprisingly, they do weddings all the time. They had 28 weddings last September.
6: And this is in Knoxville.
20: It's outside of Knoxville, yeah. It's off of Chapman Highway?
7: Wow.
6: And what's the name of it again?
7: I've never heard of this.
20: Ancient Lore Village.
7: Huh.
20: It has potential to expand, let's put it that way. They've got the elfin houses are up on top, and they're on stilts, and then there's a row down here where there's a couple of hobbit houses.
6: Huh. And you can rent and stay in the hobbit house?
20: Yeah, it's a hotel room, basically, is what it is. But yeah, you just have that sort of the shtick going on. But that's what it is. Everybody comes in to do a wedding because you want, if you're into that lifestyle, or you do LARP, or you go to these Renaissance fairs or whatever, you want those row of doors behind you and all your wedding pictures. And so, yeah. There were people that come in, they had driven in from Massachusetts, Rhode Island, New York for this wedding.
6: How about Tolkien taps?
20: But they're not doing Tolkien. That's just it. I can't remember the guy's name. Everybody's Googling the page now anyway. So
6: I think I saw something on the news about Hoppy's restaurant that he went to in Denver having an issue. I think it was with Brooke Shields. I don't know what they're talking about.
20: Oh, Casa Bonita. Who knows? I'm sure the way that thing is set up, it's like Disney World, and you have to go security and all that. Appointment time. Dinner is $120 a head, but that covers it free admission to everything else. But yeah, I could see some star showing up wanting to be treated royally, and they're like, get in line with everybody else.
6: I'm telling everybody to go visit that place.
20: I mean, it's definitely worth it. Worth the money.
6: The people who created Beavis and Butthead, they spent $40 million
20: or South Park.
6: South Park. Not the same thing. They didn't do Beavis and Butthead, did they?
20: Beavis and Butthead are completely different. I don't know what their place would be like. But it would smell like a teenage boy's room. It would not be good.
6: Best SNL skit was the Beavis and Butthead.
20: No one could keep a straight face.
6: Best the other skit. JR, we're going to miss you. In 45 minutes, you're leaving to go get your annual exam. But you know what? You take no medication. You gave blood last week. You're perfect health. I mean, come on. Just pee in the bottle and get your ass back here. You look good, man.
20: Because he does yearly physicals.
6: He does. I think you have to.
7: Well, yeah, to get whatever rate we have on our insurance, you have to do that. So,
6: tell Bill Moore Smith we want to do another remote, please.
20: That was from the colonoscopy?
6: No, that was really...
20: Here we are, and there and now, and there's...
6: Remember Katie Couric did that one live on TV, her colonoscopy?
7: She did?
6: Yes, she did. She was the first.
20: You're asleep when it happens. I mean, you go in there, you get all prepped up, and then the next thing you know, they're waking you up. And you're
6: God, like, it is a great sleep, too. Great sleep. Wow. This doctor who did mine, he goes, I heard you're kind of well-known. I don't know who the hell you are, so good night. And that was it.
7: Was it accurate? He didn't know who you were?
6: No.
20: They all look the same from their angle.
6: Yeah. So.
7: That's probably true.
6: Here's JR.
7: Sports this morning. Braves need to take another look at their scouting report for the Pirates' Ryan O'Hearn. Pirates win the first game of that series over Atlanta 12-4. O'Hearn hitting 3 home runs, driving in 10 RBIs last night. O'Hearn got things going for the Pirates with a grand slam in the first. For the Braves, it got worse from there. Braves leading the National League East down to just 2 games over Philadelphia. Game 2 of that series tonight in Pittsburgh. Lookouts won the first game of their series in Huntsville, beating the Trash Pandas 4-3 game 2 of that 6-game series set for tonight. The 8 teams that are now set for the World Cup quarterfinal round. Yesterday, an incredible comeback by Argentina with a couple of late goals beating Egypt 3-2. And Switzerland and Colombia ended regulation 0-0. Switzerland wins the game and advances to the quarterfinal round with a shootout victory. Quarterfinal round play Thursday, Friday, and Saturday. NBA Summer League. The Atlanta Hawks with a win over Memphis, 96-82. That game played in Salt Lake City. The Dodgers, Shohei Ohtani, another home run in the first inning last night against the Colorado Rockies. That was the 300th home run of his career. Only six players in baseball history have reached that 300 home run milestone in fewer games. And Coach Prime coming back bigger and better than ever. Colorado football coach Deion Sanders battled bladder cancer last season as the Buffaloes slipped to 3-9 for the year. Sanders says looking forward to 2026 and says fans will see a vast improvement in the team when they play this year. Catering for your family reunion or box lunches for your church outing or just a leisurely lunch or dinner during the lazy, hazy, crazy days of summer. That's Countryside Cafe. 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
22: It's going to be an easy commute this morning. All major roads and interstates are free of accidents. Let's keep it that way. Bram Pulliam, right now, traffic.
23: Partly cloudy with a chance of rain this morning with a high near 90 and a low of 70. A repeat forecast tomorrow, and thanks for listening to The Talk Monster, WGOW 102.3.
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5: 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You're going to be thrilled. You're going to be happy. And you're going to be friends from then on with Eddie Lloyd. Great to have Mark Hopkins here with us. All right, here we go. where was my artificial intelligence? After a Michigan man won a $1 million Powerball prize using numbers he was given, listen to this, by an animatronic Zoltar fortune teller machine during a Las Vegas trip 30 years ago. Wow. He says, I don't think this is going to fully hit me until I cash the check. That was great with Big.
6: Yeah.
7: Mm-hmm.
5: Zoltar.
7: Yeah, Big.
5: Big. Nebraska is suing a barbershop-themed cocktail bar for actually not being a barbershop. It's Omaha's Barbershop Blackstone. It features striped poles, barbershop chairs, and such cocktails as the Straight Rager and the Hot Towel Margarita. But because the bar does not offer shaves or haircuts, the owners were charged with being deceptive.
6: That's ridiculous. That's some bureaucrat sitting there with nothing better to do with their life.
5: And world news, Russian President Putin reportedly has barred officials from wearing any type of wristwatches during the Kremlin meetings, fearing, wow, listen to this, a James Bond-style assassination attempt.
7: Hmm.
5: So I guess he's afraid that
6: he's KGB, so he would know.
7: Yeah, I would think more they're fearful of recording messages and stuff like that getting out during a meeting, because they say that a lot of the Trump meetings, there's no cell phone, cannot bring a cell phone into the room.
5: So how's business? Is it slow in the summer or no? I mean, people.
6: It's slow. School out and people home with kids completely changes everybody's schedule.
7: Yeah.
6: You just have to adapt.
7: Yeah, for us too. Yes. I mean, for us too. People are not on that regular schedule of
6: not calling
7: getting kids to school, blah, blah, blah, going on there, you know, getting coffee after I drop them off. And
5: by the way, Mark owns North River Corner Market. It's Hoppy's North River Corner Market on West Bell Avenue. It's just you walk in, it's a flashback to the good old days.

0: You know what? I drove by Bell Avenue the other day. The street looks better than ever. I mean, it looks like people are finally taking some pride in their properties.
1: Mary McDonald, that she's one to thank, the president of the Neighborhood Association.
0: Yeah.
1: She has orchestrated a...
2: Let's say she's passionate.
1: Monthly or bi-weekly, I can't remember, bi-monthly, they volunteer and go pick up trash all through the neighborhood.
0: It looks
1: the pollinator
0: great.
1: Garden is fantastic. That was a great neighborhood-inspired project. So, yeah. And they're building all those new apartments down there on the old Lawson site. So that'll be, there's a going up quickly.
0: Cadis building right there behind the.
1: Cadis has put in new housing for its.
0: SunTrust is not going anywhere, are they? The drive through? Did they close that drive through?
1: No, they're still there, and Cadis has built something right next to them. So, yeah, that area there. And I'd say in another 2 or 3 years, there won't be a vacant lot in that whole neighborhood. It's just. They just sold a $1.2 million home on Spears.
0: Wow.
1: You used to bet you could have bought every house on Spears for $1.2 million.
0: the building where the pool, like where they taught kids swimming, it's going to be empty unless somebody wants to put a pool in there. I mean, wants to use it where they used to teach the kids swimming. It's right next to.
1: Oh, well, I know. Yeah, next to.
0: Still empty. They just let that building go. It looks like.
1: That's John Wise's building. I don't know.
0: Yeah.
1: Don't care.
0: All right. It just, you know, I mean, what, the rent was just exorbitant? Is that why they left? I mean, it was a great concept. There was packed. They were teaching kids to swim when they're...
1: You're going to have to get them on the phone and ask them. I don't know.
0: Jed, I had a colonoscopy yesterday, and the doctor told me to wear loose clothing. What the heck? That's our good friend Glassman, the trash man. Loose coat.
1: Wear loose clothing to it or afterward?
2: To it.
0: Tell Hoppy I had a great time. I'll come to his restaurant, meeting my neighbor, and he was working his ass off when I went in there. Lazy, shorthanded copy. I don't know what they're saying there, but basically you were really busy.
1: I'm always shorthanded.
2: And it's because my daughter runs a restaurant in Knoxville, and you never know. I mean, what she says and what every restaurant person I've ever known said, it's all or nothing. It's either you're bored to tears. Mm-hmm. It's never just a person comes in and they spend amount of time and then another person comes in. It's 50 people come in or no one comes
1: in. I mean, last night we, you know, for an hour, nobody's in there. At 7:45, four different people walk in.
0: You're open that late?
1: Yeah, we take orders until 7:45, grill closes at 8, we close at 9.
0: Tom, you work your butt off, man.
1: So, yeah, late nights, you know, 4 to 8 is probably our busiest time.
2: Really? Just people in the neighborhood getting?
1: Yeah. And I do a lot of go. I do a lot of go burgers.
2: Huh.
1: And the more people that find me are like, oh, this is a really good burger, and then it's, you know, price-wise, I'm competitive with everybody else that has a good burger on this side of the river. So
0: is DoorDash good for business or bad?
1: I don't use them. They take, last time I looked at it, they want 30%.
0: Wow.
1: That's your profit margin. Why would I give it to DoorDash?
2: Yeah. Like I said, my daughter got a Frosty on DoorDash. I go, really? So the guy goes to Wendy's, gets two Frosties, and brings them to her friend.
1: How much
2: did that cost?
1: Yeah, the new generation, what they'll spend for things to be delivered is crazy.
2: I agree with you on this.
0: Listen to this. I had a colonoscopy several years ago. They cut the wrong thing. I was in ICU for 45 days.
1: That's not good, but she's a wealthy person now.
0: Let's hope so. Man, I hope you're enjoying things like the Tolkien village in Knoxville that you told us about. That looks very cool.
1: But yeah, but the picture is it. That's what I'm saying, is that they're going to need to build a little bit more to really get the immersive.
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4: ABC News, I'm Sherry Preston. After the latest Iranian attacks on ships in the Strait of Hormuz and the American retaliation, President Trump speaking at the NATO summit this morning, attacking Iran's leaders.
5: They're sick people. They're led by sick people. and they're vicious, violent people.
4: And declaring he believes the ceasefire is over. He says he'll let his negotiating team keep trying to talk. However,
5: as far as I'm concerned, it's just a waste of time dealing with them.
4: Oil prices surging this morning after the president said that. Brent crude jumping over 6%, trading now at nearly $79 a barrel. Amid more allegations of sexual assault against Maine Democratic Senate candidate Graham Plattner, there are more calls for him to leave the race. He's going to drop out, and if he is, he needs to do so by Monday to allow state Democrats to pick a replacement on the ballot, if he does. Officials in New York say that building that started wavering yesterday, raising fears about a possible collapse, has been stabilized. This is ABC News.
3: Right now, traffic.
6: It's going to be an easy commute this morning. All major roads and interstates are free of accidents. Let's keep it that way. Bram Pulliam, right now, traffic.
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15: Partly cloudy today with a chance of rain and a high near 90, a low of 70. A repeat forecast for tomorrow and at WGOW, it's 71. 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
0: So, Bram, this is your first time meeting the great Hoppy, man. You don't understand. This is royalty for us. Hoppy, at one time, owned the Stone Lion, which was probably the most popular bar in Chattanooga. It was the place to be.
2: I mean, it was no Whiskey Cowgirl. I mean, so we know that.
15: Wow, I it's an honor.
0: It is. And by the way, wait, I'm gonna tell you that he works at Whiskey Cowgirl. Did you hear the story that
17: they wouldn't let you in?
0: Oh yeah, turn that mic on. There you. They wouldn't let the Spanish players in.
1: They wouldn't let Yamin in. Yamin could have bought the place.
0: Yes.
1: So you know, he could have called his agent, said, "Let's buy this thing," and then they could have let him in. And he could have done it.
15: I wish he did.
0: Well. So, all right, you don't have to settle for those huge government brochures about the Medicare maze when there are clearer, faster, and easier ways to get help. Medicare Misty. Yeah, Misty Bolt. What she has done with this company in the last 20 years, 50-plus employees, and by the way, she is a woman of distinction, 2026. Understanding Medicare isn't just about knowing what parts A, B, C, and D mean. It's making real decisions, talking to a real person. You're going to do that every time, and it costs you nothing. Even if you're not a client, still not going to cost you 1 cent. 423-777-5577. Medicare Misty. Hey, Mark, you got to help us here because, you know, I mean, I'm really not up to date when it comes to buying tickets for music venues. But the Tivoli, wow. I mean, sold out, but it was locals only. So what the hell does that mean?
1: Allegedly, they were selling locals only, except no locals got tickets.
0: And this was for, I mean, is
1: Billy Strings.
0: He's that huge.
1: There's a group that, I mean, he's not, you know, Taylor Swift huge, but yeah, he's got a following. He's coming up. Everybody wants to see him. He's hot. He's got a big tour. Yeah, Ben Bowers from Pickle Barrel had posted on Facebook, did anybody get tickets local? A list went down. Everybody said, no, no, no, no. I was on there at exactly the time they told me to. I got the spinning dial, and then it said sold out. So I went immediately to StubHub and looked, and there were already tickets on there for $1,300, $1,200.
0: So what does that mean? So today they're gonna open it to everybody, and it's sold out.
1: If you didn't get tickets when it opened, I mean, people stand. You know, they used to be, if you wanted the thing, you would stand in line at the ticket booth and buy physical tickets. Online, you've got you know computer bots that buy the tickets and get in there and.
0: I thought I read that there will be general pre-sale of the coveted tickets today through Ticketmaster.
1: I don't know. I have not seen that. But all the good tickets are already gone.
2: Well, so many times when people stood in line, you'd get in there, you're first in line, I'm going to get row one, seat one or whatever, and
1: yeah, it's not there.
2: Yeah, yeah. 800 tickets are already sold or whatever it was to whomever. Okay.
0: By the way, this listener said, I just tuned in. Who is your guest? He sounds like Peyton Manning.
2: It's not.
0: You know what? Get him into the Hoppies to eat a burger.
1: I would love to name a burger after Peyton or Marshall, either one. Tell me what kind of burger they want. We'll have it there.
0: Peyton's Patty.
1: Yeah.
0: Oh, man, it would be huge. Didn't he buy a house in North Chattanooga?
1: If DGG wants a burger, I'll make one for him.
2: He doesn't eat anything. You think Ed Jones is crazy? DGG, David Gabriel George, he will not put anything. He goes, when I really am in the mood to go crazy and get some I eat some sweet potatoes.
0: So like, I've heard people say, but I think it's incorrect, George's, but it's George, singular.
2: So Coach Kimry says George's. David Gabriel George, the running back for Baylor. Coach Kimry says that. So I always said what Coach Kimry said, but DGG himself says David Gabriel George.
0: Yeah, because, so man, when I had to fill in for you doing sports, I listened to it and listened to it, and I go, it's no, it's singular.
2: Yeah, that's what he says. That's what David says.
0: All right, so I've got this video of Nate Bergatze, and the reason I'm going to I want you to hear it is because he's talking about his physical that he went to, which you will be going to in about 20 minutes.
2: Mm-hmm.
0: So this is his conversation he had with his doctor when he got his annual physical.
17: What I eat is, that's the main problem. I eat like a child. It's not good. He goes, let's go through like what you had for breakfast, or your whole day of eating. He goes, let's go through yesterday. And in my head, I'm like, well, yesterday's not a good day. You know, let's pick another day. He goes, go through yesterday. I go, all right. I had donuts in the morning. And he goes, all right. Was it like they were just out or something? I go, no, I drove to it. I drove to it, and he's like, is it on your way? I go, nope, I was late to where I was going because of it. He goes, what about late night snacking? And I was like, well, I had Sour Patch Kids last night. He goes, did you watch a movie? I go, no, just regular TV. And I ate only, he's like, the little kid bag? I go, no, it was a bag. It was a bag of them. If you saw it without a label and someone said, hand me that bag, they wouldn't be confused on what you were asking. What I eat.
0: All right, there it is. So be honest, JR. He's not going to ask you. You're good.
2: I'm pretty good.
0: I could polish off one of those bags with no problem.
2: Oh, yeah. Stuff like that. Yeah. I need a little more discipline in my life.
0: Yeah.
2: Because Ed Jones, you know what I ate? Cantaloupe. I ate cantaloupe yesterday.
0: Mm-hmm. Wow. I had prunes. Because he says that's one of the... Berries, any kind of berries.
1: Blueberry. If you're going to eat blueberries.
0: Raspberries, and he said cantaloupe is outstanding.
1: I have raspberries growing in the driveway.
2: Mm.
0: Really?
1: Get out of the car.
2: That's good.
0: They're sweet?
1: Yeah. No, they're not. They're razzy.
0: Oh. Raspberries.
2: No, I had raspberries yesterday as well.
1: They're great.
2: I'm a raspberry.
0: Remember when Prince announced his concert with only 3 days notice at Memorial Auditorium in 1998 with only a 3-day notice to avoid ticket scalpers? I believe 100% of the tickets were sold locally.
2: Yeah, that was when he was starting a tour and he was doing a tune-up here before he went out on tour. Yeah.
1: Yeah, I mean, the Tivoli next time needs no online sales. Make everybody line up at the box office.
2: Those days are done and gone, brother.
0: You know what?
2: Tickets are gone. Everything's on your phone.
1: Yeah.
2: I bought Falcons tickets like a month ago, and you have to go to the app, and then what's your password? Blah, blah, blah, blah. I don't remember what my password.
1: Moundball will occasionally call me and go, hey, I've got tickets this weekend. Nobody's used them. Do you want them? And, yeah, I get them on my phone. And then if I want to give them to somebody, I have to send them again.
2: Yeah,
1: so it's
2: forward them.
1: Crazy system. Yeah. Tennessee got smart because their football tickets, they go to – was it Vivid? And then resell. So if you call Tennessee and say, yeah, I'll sell my tickets for $300 for the game, then you tell them that, they put them on there for like $420.
2: Yeah.
1: And they take – so they're getting a taste again and again and again every time the tickets resell.
0: Wow. One more comment. I have a very interesting story about that Prince concert, according to a listener. Let's just say a couple of women turned me into a man that night.
1: Was he not a man?
0: I'm not asking. Not that it matters. So, all right, here's JR with sports.
2: Sports this morning. 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Because if you want it to run well, take it to Blackwell. Braves, not a good start for their series in Pittsburgh, losing to the Pirates 12-4. Ryan O'Hearn, remember that name, 3 home runs last night, 10 RBIs. O'Hearn got things started for the Pirates and with a grand slam in the first inning. I was wondering, now you know about hitting for the cycle, single, double, triple, home run. Can you hit for the cycle and get a grand slam, 3-run homer, 2-run homer, solo shot? He did get a base hit in his final at bat in the ninth inning, but after three home runs, it's a little bit of a letdown. Game two of that series, Braves and Pirates, tonight in Pittsburgh. Lookouts won the first game of their series in Huntsville, beating the Trash Pandas 4-3. Game two of that six-game set is ready for tonight. The eight teams now set for the World Cup quarterfinal round. Yesterday, an incredible comeback by Argentina. A couple of late goals beating Egypt 3-2. Switzerland and Colombia ended regulation 0-0. Switzerland advances, winning the advances to the quarterfinal round with a shootout win. Quarterfinal round play Thursday, Friday, and Saturday. NBA Summer League, the Atlanta Hawks posted a 96-82 win over Memphis, game played in Salt Lake City. And the Dodgers' Shohei Ohtani, home run in the first inning last night for the Dodgers against the Colorado Rockies, the 300th home run in Ohtani's career. Only six players in baseball history have reached that 300 home run milestone in fewer games. Seasons change, that means so do your clothes. 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
6: It's going to be an easy commute this morning. All major roads and interstates are free of accidents. Let's keep it that way. Bram Pulliam, right now, traffic.
15: Partly cloudy today with the chance of rain and a high near 90 and a low of 70. A repeat forecast tomorrow. 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
0: This listener said AMC Theaters still use paper tickets. Went last Friday and was given paper tickets. Had to present to a ticket guy who tore it. They never look happy either. Gave me half back. That's pretty cool. Hey, Bubba. Good morning, man. Bubba? Oh, here it is. Start again, man.
22: Hey.
0: How you doing, man?
22: Good. I'm sorry I gave you the good hey when you couldn't hear me. Okay.
0: You're up now. Mark is here.
22: Hey, Hoppy, how you doing, buddy?
23: Hey, Bubba, I'm doing good.
0: Bubba, you should have seen Bubba at the hot dog eating contest.
1: How'd he do?
0: He was the MC. He was the moderator. He was good.
2: No, he was the media guy.
0: The media guy.
22: I'd have won the freaking thing. I'm just saying, I put down 12 hot dogs in no time. Just saying.
1: And I owe Bubba an apology. His assessment of BJ's was correct. They do have food. It's just a hot dog. That's it.
0: Did you see the BJ's? I forgot where in the Northeast, but it was destroyed by the roof caved in, and man, the amount of water that rushed into a BJ's, and people were in there, and everything was just it was unbelievable. Just a wave of crap.
1: That would be a mess.
0: You doing okay, bud?
22: You know, there's a headline I could come up with that BJ. Yeah. I'll just leave it right there.
0: That's good, buddy.
22: JR is probably giggling right now thinking about the headline you could put on that. Just saying.
2: Yeah, we could all be creative and then have a 10:01 meeting.
0: Oh, yeah.
1: Not me.
0: Hey, all right, buddy. You doing well, though?
22: Yeah, I called in with a lot to say. Actually, I just wanted to hear Hoppy's voice saying hi to me, being a celebrity and all.
0: Yeah. Thank you, man. We'll go there. We need to go there one day for lunch.
2: Yeah, absolutely. Yeah.
22: Hey, that'll be the next place. That'll be the next lunch. We'll just go to Hoppy's.
2: Thanks. I'm in.
0: Yeah, we are. That's a good place.
1: I'll put the reserved sign out on the table like at Bee's used to do.
0: Yeah.
22: All right.
0: All right, buddy.
22: Stay well.
0: Morning, y'all. The world must be coming to an end. If this is true, Mitch McConnell's wife flew to China.
2: I heard this.
0: To meet with their vice president. He was in the hospital. If that doesn't say Chinese spy, I don't know what does. Wow. It's like our mayor. He can run a business, make millions, but he can't stay married. Something is up. Wow.
1: That was harsh.
0: This is this got brutal, man.
2: Well, that's Marjorie Taylor Greene said that. So he's repeating what she said.
0: All right, here
2: I don't know, you know, but I mean, Mitch McConnell is on. I'm not sure he's doing a great job of serving the people of Kentucky right now. Just say.
0: Well, you know what? What the Republicans are doing for Mitch is what the Democrats did for Biden.
2: It's funny.
0: He's fine.
2: No, if you listen to Red Eye Radio, you know, the show that's on overnight and before this show, they played the sequence. Oh, he's sharper and he's blah, blah, blah, blah. They said, here's what people were saying about this situation. They go, oh, no, that was what they were saying about Biden, you know, a couple of years ago.
0: Hoppy has a fantastic burger, this listener says, but was wondering, here we go again, if he's tried Tallow Place in Cleveland. I don't know.
1: I'm not going to stand in line for an hour for a burger when I make a burger.
0: I mean, why can't you use tallow? What is it?
1: It's expensive. It's hard to get. And I don't know, I would think he's using tallow in your fryer. That's where you want to use it. That's where it makes a big difference.
0: Because that was the secret behind McDonald's years ago, wasn't it? Were theirs cooked in tallow?
1: Interesting. Don't know. I'll have to look that up.
0: I mean, they were, well, I don't know.
2: Just use lard like my mom used to.
0: Look at that.
2: Bacon fat.
0: That's it. That's inside BJ's.
1: Man. Yeah, see, now BJ's here.
0: I haven't been.
1: It's not. I'm probably gonna have to go back to Sam's because they're okay, but they don't have, you know, they don't have soft drinks in bottles. I mean, in plastic bottles. I've asked them 10 times to get a hamburger bun for me, and they already get hamburger buns from the same bakery, and they won't do it. And their food court is hot dog, and then what I hate when you go to a place like that that has hot dogs is the relish. And all that stuff are in little packets.
0: Oh, stop.
1: So you have to open 4 packets of relish.
2: I'm with you, brother.
0: I guess they have to do that. Remember when you went to the stadium, like in Atlanta, and it was all
1: spoon.
0: Open?
1: Yeah. Yes. Anyway, so yeah, the BJ's is, and if you are like I am, tax exempt, at Sam's Club, they'll push button says tax exempt. They scan everything and ring it up. At BJ's, they have to go back to the keyboard and push tax exempt for every item they scan. It's ridiculous. It's
0: 2026.
1: That's what I said as I stand in line watching my valuable time tick away as they have to go through this ridiculous process.
0: Was it crowded? I haven't heard anybody say that they've been to BJ's. Not one person.
1: It was crowded the first couple of weeks, but yeah, it's not.
0: The novelties
1: when
0: off.
1: I go, it's never crowded.
0: Mitch McConnell is doing just as good of a job now as he always has, according to this listener. Have you been to BJ's?
2: No, I have not.
0: Why did my voice go up when I said that?
2: I don't know.
0: Wow, that is really bothersome.
2: Say what you will, and you could agree, but Mitch McConnell ran the Senate now. He ran the Senate.
1: And now, I don't like him. I don't like Thune either, but that is what it is.
2: I understand. What they're trying to do, and I didn't know this until Red Eye Radio, is they want him to hang on until, August 3rd?
1: August 3rd.
2: So they don't have to have special election, so they can just appoint someone to fill his spot.
1: Yeah, their fear is that Massey runs in a special election, and so they get Massey back, not in Congress anymore, but now at a bigger pain in the butt in the Senate.
0: Wow. In the Maine, all those people are now backing their support off. Really? He's got excess baggage?
1: I would have thought the Totenkopf tattoo would have been enough to make you back off.
0: I never knew what that swastika was. Is that what that is?
1: He knew exactly what it was.
0: Yeah, of course he did.

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3: It's so typical of Chattanoogans, the response overwhelming. 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
6: It's going to be an easy commute this morning. All major roads and interstates are free of accidents. Let's keep it that way. Bram Pulliam, right now, traffic.
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8: Partly cloudy with a chance of rain and a high near 90 today with a low of 70. A repeat forecast for tomorrow, and today at WGOW, it's 72. 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
3: This has been overwhelming as Chattanoogans come to the rescue to help those families who lost everything in Sunday's fire at a Hickson apartment complex. As of this morning, the drop-off site donations at Berean Baptist Church will not be accepting any more items. They just can't. They are now asking people to please donate money to the Red Cross. Speaking of that fire, the Chattanooga Fire Department trying to clear up misinformation circulating online about the three-alarm blaze that destroyed a building at the Integra Vista Apartments, saying the fire hydrants on the apartment property are private, meaning the complex, not the city, is responsible for testing and maintaining them. Adding those hydrants can support a small fire, but did not have the volume to fight a fire the size of Sunday's blaze. Out of Nashville, a statewide program designed to make traffic stops and emergency situations safer is getting renewed attention as state agencies work to raise awareness during Disability Pride Month. The Precious Cargo Program allows Tennesseans to add a confidential note to their vehicle registration to let first responders know the driver or passenger may have difficulty communicating with first responders or may need some extra help getting out of the vehicle. A follow-up to this story, the alleged victim in last month's homicide in Bradley County has now been identified. Meanwhile, bond was set for the man being held on a charge of second-degree murder. The victim, Perry Freeman, the suspect, Christopher Taylor, who is being held on a $1 million bond. Chattanooga City Councilman Dennis Clark wants to protect some local historical sites by using an available process that has not been used since the 1990s, saying this morning he wants to introduce a resolution aimed at declaring such sites as Lincoln Park and Beck Knob Cemetery as city historic landmarks, along with places like the Tivoli. The designation gives the Historic Zoning Commission input on exterior changes to a site or to a building. Speaking of the Tivoli, a locals-only pre-sale of tickets to the upcoming Billy Strings performance at the grand reopening of the theater in October, well, it's sold out within minutes. Now there will be a pre-sale of the coveted tickets today through Ticketmaster. It's easy to be fooled by AI photos, so in an effort to help Tennessee travelers verify where online photos were taken, the Tennessee Department of Tourist Development has launched its new It's Real campaign. It's a program that promises the photos you see on its website, tnvacation.com, are not AI-generated, but the real thing. And speaking of the real thing, when it comes to a Tennessee treasure, that would be Dolly Parton. The Sevierville native is bringing her story to life on the Great White Way.
9: Here you come again. Dolly is bringing her story to the Broadway stage. Dolly, a true original musical, will tell the story of the country superstar's life, featuring her biggest hits as well as new songs written just for the show. Opening night is set for January 19th, 2027, which is also Parton's 81st birthday.
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0: 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JR is on his way to his annual physicals, but Hoppy, Mark Hopkins, we've got him. And if you are looking, and you know what? Let's just give them a plug. It's Hoppy's North River Corner Market on West Bell Avenue. If you've never been there, voted the best hamburger in the city. Or
1: sort of.
0: Regular burger. What is the name of it?
1: Best Classic Burger.
0: Classic.
1: 2 years in a row. Chattanooga Burger Week.
0: Yeah. Oh, boy. Here we go. We started up. Locals only presale. Shame on the Tivoli Foundation. What a joke. Should have been promoted as bots only.
1: Bots only. That's who got the tickets.
0: Wow.
1: But hey, if you've got $1,300 laying around, you can get center aisle, like fourth row, center section.
0: Dak says, I don't know anyone who got local tickets for Billy Strings. We need to bring back some of the school tickets and camping out in the box office line for tickets. Right now, fans are losing. You know what? It's a great idea. Bring back the Tivoli and do it old school.
1: Do a bot show and then do the ticket show where you stand in line. Do two shows.
0: So you immediately, after it sold out, you went on StubHub and $1,300.
1: I've got a screenshot. Hold on. I know everybody can
0: so
1: see
0: that me. Ticket would have been how much if it was locals only?
1: That I have no idea because I wasn't looking to buy tickets.
0: But Nick Wilkinson's a great guy. They would have known. They knew that this was going to happen, didn't they?
1: Yeah, get Nick on the thing. Here we go. So I took the screenshot at noon. So I took the screenshot at 12:04. Billy Strings for October 21st, right there in the Orchestra Center, $1,300 on StubHub. Orchestra left and right, 11:83 and 12:13, and then upper balcony, $600 a ticket.
0: Wow, man, that's a lot. All right, I just sent a text to Nick. He's usually great. We'll see what happens. Call in about tickets. Here it goes.
1: Get stirred up. What's the other thing make me? Oh, hey, guys, guess what? It's July in the South. It's going to be hot. Doesn't have anything to do with global warming. The myth of CO2 is CO2 is not a poison. It's an essential plant food.
0: You know what? Don't you love that when people go, whew, it's hot. It's like, yeah, yeah, it's freaking July
1: year.
0: In Chattanooga.
1: It's like you could almost set a calendar by it. You know, like every 12 months, it's going to do exactly the same thing.
0: All right. We put in a call to Nick Wilkinson if he can explain. So for those of you who don't know what happened, if you are a Billy Strings fan, here's what happened.
1: They
0: locals only.
1: Told everybody it was going to be locals only.
0: Which means
1: you have to live like in a 20-mile radius, 30-mile radius.
0: Do they do that by area code, or how do they?
1: I guess they do it by your IP address. I have no idea how they do it, but that was what they were told. That's what everybody was told. So everybody all the friends I have on Facebook had all gotten sitting there on their computers waiting, you know, right there on the site, clicking refresh, and then 10 minutes after the tickets go on sale, they're sold out, and nobody local got tickets.
0: Okay. All right, I know he's here. I know they're going to hear it today. So,
1: well, I'm sure he heard it yesterday. I'm sure that's all they got all day afternoon. But yeah, I mean, if you're going to spend all the money, how much money did we, taxpayer money was spent on the Tivoli? Any?
0: I don't know the percentage. Majority of it was
1: more than
0: was
1: a private. Dollar.
0: Oh, yeah.
1: Yeah, then the citizens have some right to demand that they're able to see shows there without having to pay $1,000 a ticket.
0: Very interesting.
1: Just my opinion. If you're gonna ask the county, if you're gonna ask taxpayers, city and county, to help pay for your business, then you've got to give something back to them, and that would be allowing them to buy tickets at face, not at inflated scalping prices.
0: They were instantly gone, not just 10 minutes, this listener said. All those secondhand sold tickets will be invalid. Always read the fine print.
1: Interesting. I doubt it. I'm telling you right now, the ones on StubHub will sell and no one will.
0: Pre-sale tickets, $95 each. What? So all those tickets, all those secondhand sold tickets will be invalid.
1: I doubt it. Again, I don't have a ticket in front of me. I'm just telling you what I know.
0: They will zip code when they run your card.
1: Yeah.
0: Wow. That was another bait and switch yesterday. Immediately sold out. What another crock of crap.
1: Yeah, there are a lot of Billy Strings fans who are not happy, and hopefully they'll be lighting up the Tivoli switchboard today, expressing their discontent.
0: All right, we've put in a call for Nick Wilkinson. He's always great about calling in. I hope he will. This person agrees with you wholeheartedly. Mark?
1: That's strange.
0: No.
1: That doesn't happen a lot.
0: All right, let's get a look at sports, and then we'll see if Nick will call in. And we just appreciate everybody's response this morning. It's been very active, so thank you.
2: 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Braves need to take another look at their scouting report for the Pirates' Ryan O'Hearn. The Pirates winning game one of that series over Atlanta 12-4, with O'Hearn hitting 3 home runs, driving in 10 runs last night. He started with a grand slam in the first inning. The Braves lead in the National League East, down to just 2 games over Philadelphia. Game 2 of that series set for tonight in Pittsburgh. Lookouts won the first game of their series in Huntsville, beating the Trash Pandas 4-3. Game 2 of that 6-game series is set for tonight. The 8 teams are now set for the World Cup quarterfinal round. Yesterday, an incredible comeback by Argentina with a couple of late goals, beating Egypt 3-2. Switzerland and Colombia ended regulation 0-0. Switzerland wins the game and advances to the quarterfinal round with a shootout victory. Quarterfinal round play Thursday, Friday, and Saturday. NBA Summer League, the Atlanta Hawks with a 96-82 win over Memphis. The game played in Salt Lake City. The Dodgers' Shohei Ohtani hit a home run in the first inning last night against the Colorado Rockies for the 300th home run of his career. Only 6 players in baseball history have reached that 300 home run milestone in fewer games. And that's the latest in sports on the Talk Monster. 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
4: Right now, traffic.
5: It's going to be an easy commute this morning. All major roads and interstates are free of accidents. Let's keep it that way. Bram Pulliam, right now, traffic.
6: Partly cloudy with a chance of rain and a high near 90. And a low near 70 today. A repeat forecast tomorrow. 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

0: person just sent in a text and goes, listen, I really hate to be stupid, but who is Billy Strings? And that's it. What, four-time Grammy Award winner? Great. Three-time Grammy winner.
1: Let me hit the on button here. 2021, 2025, 2026, three different albums.
0: This says Danny White would be proud of how the tickets were distributed yesterday for Billy Strings. I hear what you're saying. I'm 70, never heard of it. Have a nice day. But there you go. We the fans should boycott all concerts with unfair ticketing practices. Why not just sell them in person at the box office like the old days to ensure it was to locals?
1: And enthusiastic locals.
0: All right, put a call into Nick Wilkinson. He's usually great about calling in, so we hope he'll respond. You know, as we have mentioned, the response from our area to help the more than 70 people who lost their homes in Hickson at the apartment fire, overwhelming. Here's a thank you this morning to Chattanooga's Berean Baptist Church that served as a drop-off site for everything these people could want, from suitcases to clothing to baby items. Pastor Tim Brown, and Tim, I apologize. I think yesterday I was mispronouncing Berean. This is just a uninformed Jewish kid here. So can you help me, Pastor?

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1: There's a great need. I think we're kind of moving into a place where we really need gift cards, Visa gift cards for them. So we can facilitate the delivery of that. If people want to bring those by or even donate at BereaandHickson.com/giving, we have a fire relief fund set up, and every bit of that designated for fire relief will go to buy gift cards for them. That is a need that we've realized here just yesterday, really.
2: Yeah, and it's just so unfortunate, and we're going to talk to someone coming up in just a few minutes about the need for renter's insurance. Just reading the contract on what's covered and what's not covered, because I would imagine that a lot of these people did not have the coverage that they were supposed to have.
1: Well, that's true, and some people thought they had coverage,
2: right?
1: And their policy was canceled without them being properly notified. Right. So we're hearing reports of that, and there's a great need for them to be able to just buy basic items. Thankfully, everybody has housing with family or hotels, but there are still needs for them to purchase just basic items.
2: You're listening to Pastor Tim Brown. And Pastor, let me ask you this. Do you need help? I mean, can volunteers come? You need help folding all those clothes or sorting them? Because, I mean, if it's not going to go to them, it's going to go somewhere.
1: Exactly. Yes, we do. We're going to be there from 10 to 5 today and tomorrow and Friday if need be. Yes, the need is we're at the point where we can't put any more on tables or on the floor underneath it, but we can box them up and sort them by size or by category. So yes, we're asking for boxes and bodies. So if we have boxes and people there to help sort and box up so that if it goes to the victims of the fire, great. Otherwise, we'll donate it to other agents, other places that help people in the community so they can sell the items and use the proceeds for our community. So yes, we need people there to help do that and bring a Visa gift card. And then boxes, good sturdy boxes, so we can box up items.
2: And listen, if you know where Gold's Gym is, it's right there on 153, but you're right across the street. You go up that hill, and that's where your campus is, correct?
1: That is correct. Right there by the Starbucks Crumble, right across from Gold's Gym and Aldi. And so before you get to Target, if you're going north. And, we would love to have you come and help. We've been also blessed by the volunteers that have come. So thank you to you and your audience and so many people who've given and donated their time and items as well. We're just very blessed to be able to be a part of it.
2: Yeah. How long have you been there, Tim? I mean, they couldn't ask for a nicer person, man. You just took that call yesterday, and we're just so generous.
1: I've been pastor there 3 years next month, but I've been a part of the ministry. We have a school, Berean Academy, a K-4 through 12th grade school, and I taught school there before. So I've been around Berean for as a parent for about 8 years and then taught. So altogether, about 8 years I've been around Berean.
2: Wow. Well, just an honor to have met you, and I hope to meet you in person. And once again, please, people, if you can help sort all this clothing, they need boxes, they need volunteers to help fold these clothes, and they need gift cards, which they will pass along to the families whose homes were destroyed.
1: That's correct. Thank you so much.
2: Tim, all the best to you, buddy, and thank you again.
1: Thank you. God bless you.
2: Thank you. By the way, our good buddy, Charlie Ike, who says they're giving away, each hospitality group is offering a $100 gift certificate to each apartment unit that was directly affected by the fire. So, I don't know. I'm trying to read this text quickly. I wish he would have reached out to us yesterday. So that's River Drifters, his restaurant in Rossville, the pizza place.
3: Oh, the pizza place. Yeah, that's
2: come on, Charlie. Call in, man. I can't
3: pizza.
2: Read that. I can't. You know how to call in. Do it, buddy. Help us out here. So this person says, I hope the insurance companies go over the lack of fire protection. That's not the residents' fault. That's on the city and the commissioners. Apparently, we answer that in the newscast that says that that is the responsibility, where people are talking about low

0: low pressure.
1: Yeah.
0: It's the responsibility of the apartment complex.
1: Yes.
0: To keep those hydrants up to date.
1: The city runs hydrants on public property. And then if you have a deep piece of property like that, it's your responsibility to, if you're going to have hydrants in the middle of it, to maintain that pressure.
0: Yeah. So, Charlie, if you're listening, 267-1023, buddy, let us know what you're doing. We'll be more than happy to pass this along. Good guy. I can't read the... That's a lot to read on the fly.
1: Yeah, tough situation. I mean, if you're sitting there at home, just imagine all the things you cherish in your house, they're gone. Family heirlooms, photographs, that's the stuff you can never replace. And yes, yeah, so these people, it hadn't hit them yet. I don't think a lot of it's hit them yet.
0: I can't imagine
1: what they've lost.
0: I can't imagine. I've never, thank God, had a fire.
1: Yep, never had a fire. Devastating.
0: But you know what? Typical of this community. They just gave and gave and gave.
1: The heart of the South.
0: My friend Pam, who we love, Pam Brooks, she brought suitcases, which just makes a lot of sense because people need stuff. Pam brought three suitcases. They grabbed those quickly.
1: See, people thinking outside the box. I wouldn't have thought of suitcases, but yeah.
0: Yeah. And you know what? Those suitcases, you bring them down to the Chat Foundation, East 11th. That's one thing that they are in such desperate need for, is suitcases. Because the homeless go from place to place. Nothing to carry that stuff in.
1: I've wanted to design. I need to find, like, you know, you've seen the designers that have the desk that, you know, that fold out and they become something else.
0: Right.
1: To design a cart for the homeless, something that folds out at night where it makes it a 6-foot bed.
0: Wow.
1: You know, that has plug-ins, has bigger wheels instead of the grocery carts.
0: Man, I drive down Signal Mountain Boulevard at 1:45 in the morning. You'd be amazed at how many people are walking the streets with carts.
1: Yeah, because they start moving then.
0: You're right. Their whole life is right
1: is
0: with
1: rolling.
0: Them.
1: Yeah.
0: Mark Hopkins, great to have you on the show, filling in, because JR is at the doctor's office right now, coughing.
1: Getting some cosmetic surgery, making himself prettier.
0: He's visiting the great Bill Moore Smith, getting his annual physical. JR, we're pulling for you, buddy. The best story ever was his physical that he had several years ago, and he was standing there in the room with Dr. Bill Moore Smith and naked.
1: In the suit God gave him.
0: And he goes, "Are you finished?" And Dr. Smith goes, "I was wondering why you still hadn't put your clothes back."
1: Finished 5 minutes ago.
0: That's right. So, JR, stay well, buddy. And Mark, thanks for filling in. We just appreciate it. Once again, you're listening to Talk Radio 102.3. And to everybody who gave, to the families whose homes were destroyed in that fire, thank you.

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1: ABC News, I'm Sherry Preston. At a NATO summit in Turkey, President Trump saying he thinks the memorandum of understanding with Iran and the ceasefire are over after the latest back and forth attacks. With that of NATO sitting right beside him, the president also criticized NATO allies.
2: I'm not happy with NATO because of the fact that they didn't want to help us with the number one state sponsor of terror, that's Iran. They were unwilling to help us.
1: The president taking particular aim at Spain, now saying he wants to cut off all trade with that country. The wobbly Manhattan high-rise that forced evacuations from nearby buildings when some columns began to buckle seems to have settled down.
3: Engineers and emergency crews are keeping a close eye on the 37-story high-rise building here on the east side that was in jeopardy of collapsing. Now, crews have been hard at work all night long. According to the Department of Buildings Commissioner, he says that the property has been stabilized.
1: That's ABC's Phil Tate on the east side of New York. This is ABC News.
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5: It's going to be an easy commute this morning. All major roads and interstates are free of accidents. Let's keep it that way. Bram Pulliam, right now, traffic.
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5: Partly cloudy with a chance of rain at a high near 90 today with a low of 70. A repeat forecast tomorrow. And right now at WGOW, it's 72. 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
9: So good to have you listening. Listener says I took about 12 bags of clothing to Berean Baptist yesterday. I was totally floored by the outpouring of support for the fire victims. So right. Welcome to Chattanooga. They just do it right. In health news, doctors are far more likely to order blood work when you give them something clinical to work with. That doesn't mean you need a dramatic health scare. It means connecting your request to something specific. A symptom you've noticed, a family history of disease, a risk factor. He always makes it so easy for us. Dr. Daniel Schultz is a primary care physician at Common Spirit Health. Doctor, great to have you back on. Good morning to you.
13: Good morning to you guys. It's great to be back.
9: You know, I just, how do you know what to ask for? Because, you know what, when we're talking about Men's Health Month, and, you know, whoever invented this, thank God for that person, but guys don't have to get a prostate exam. They can do it from a blood test. But this is, what else are we missing out when it comes to this blood work? What should we be asking for?
13: Well, so I generally get, when we're talking about just, you know, general blood work, first time I meet somebody, that kind of thing, we always get a couple of different blood tests to check your red blood cells, white blood cells, those kinds of things, liver function, kidney function, cholesterol, thyroid. That's kind of your general panel for most people. Now, if you do have, you know, family history of diabetes, hypertension, sometimes we'll add on A1Cs to look at your blood glucose. In some cases, you know, it becomes then beyond that more of a symptomatic thing. You have certain symptoms, and that kind of drives us to check other labs.
9: What I mean, well, is it more expensive? I mean, I'm sure it's every time you add a different component of that blood test, is that more expensive, and are insurance companies not willing to pay for that, or what? I mean, how do you ask for this?
13: Well, to be honest, insurance companies seem to be paying less for for everything at this point in our where we are with healthcare. But a lot of it comes down to how we code for it as physicians. So as long as it is necessary within the confines of the diagnosis, then it usually is covered pretty well with insurance. Some of those, you get into the hormone panels and the big hot topic of cortisol and those kind of things. Those usually aren't covered very well by insurance, and you can get into the weeds with some very extensive lab work. But I try to be as financially responsible as I can with the patient while still getting the information we need.
14: Dr. Schultz, let me ask you this. If you have a history of, say, dementia or Alzheimer's or cancer, I mean, can you say, look, I just can't sleep at night, I'm worried about this? Are those tests available as well?
13: There are some tests for things like dementia. There is a lot more of what we do is question-based, asking specific questions to try to determine, are we seeing early stages of dementia. We are getting better, we being more of neurologists than primary care, but we are getting better with lab tests that can check for some of those types of things. We do have more genetic testing available, but that is a little bit more nuanced, and I usually would get you to a specialist in a case like that. As far as cancer, we're getting to a point where there are better tests out there that kind of look genetically at cancer. Big ones still are prostate, breast cancer, colon cancer. We know those types of screenings. And then you do actually get a lot from that general blood work to look at things like leukemia and lymphoma and catch that early as well.
14: Well, I'm fascinated by all the stuff that is available out there. It just seems doctors are in such a hurry these days, and it seems physicals are, fewer and fewer minutes involved with the physical these days, but I guess it's all through blood these days.
13: A lot of it is. I still try to make sure that I lay my hands on all of my patients. Part of that is comfort, but also you can really pick some things out that still blood work. It's not the end all be all, it is helpful, but we still need to look at the patients and talk with the patients. And we are getting more restricted on how fast we have to see patients, but I do everything I can to push back against that as much as I can. So I give each person as much time as possible because those conversations matter.
15: What are the most effective and least effective of the blood tests? What's the failure rate? Is it 90% correct? False positives, when do those come in?
13: With the general stuff that I was talking about, the CBCs and CMPs to look at your liver function, kidney function, those are very accurate. There's really not it's just doctors interpreting those numbers to try to, see that whole picture. When you get into some of the things like the Cologuard test, for example, for colon cancer, that actually is a very high sensitivity and specificity. It's about 95% to 98% sensitive, so it's a very good test. You do, with any of those kind of tests, get some false positive results, but that's what we want on a screening test. We don't want anybody with colon cancer to be negative, but it still is a great option if you're at normal risk for colon cancer. And some of these newer ones, they're not to a point yet that I think they're extremely beneficial. I think in the next few years, it may change the way we look at screening for cancers, but we're not quite there yet.
14: I know the labs is very competitive, but are we fortunate in America to have outstanding labs that you've seen as a physician?
13: Absolutely. I think we've got, I usually, if I see a patient, I get the lab work end of day. I get quick turnaround with most of those labs that we do. I think we can lean too heavily, like I was saying before, on the blood and not actually paying attention to the patient, which I think is a mistake. But it is absolutely a huge part of, seeing the patient as a whole and putting all those puzzle pieces together.
14: Dr. Daniel Schultz, a primary care physician at Common Spirit Health, taking new patients. I know you've been busy and people like you.
13: I appreciate that. We still are, absolutely. Yes, sir.
14: All right. Where's your office located?
13: We're at 1949 Gum Barrel Road.
14: All right. Dr. Schultz, it's a pleasure. And whenever we have a question, you're always available, and we thank you.
13: Absolutely. Thank you, guys. I'll be here if you need anything.
14: Stay well. Stay well, doctor. Here's JR with a look at sports.
6: 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Braves need to take another look at their scouting report for the Pirates' Ryan O'Hearn. The Pirates winning game one of that series over Atlanta 12-4, with O'Hearn hitting 3 home runs, driving in 10 runs last night. He started with a grand slam in the first inning. The Braves lead in the National League East, down to just 2 games over Philadelphia. Game 2 of that series set for tonight in Pittsburgh. Lookouts won the first game of their series in Huntsville, beating the Trash Pandas 4-3. Game 2 of that 6-game series is set for tonight. The 8 teams are now set for the World Cup quarterfinal round. Yesterday, an incredible comeback by Argentina with a couple of late goals, beating Egypt 3-2. Switzerland and Colombia ended regulation 0-0. Switzerland wins the game and advances to the quarterfinal round with a shootout victory. Quarterfinal round play Thursday, Friday, and Saturday. NBA Summer League, the Atlanta Hawks with a 96-82 win over Memphis. The game played in Salt Lake City. The Dodgers' Shohei Ohtani hit a home run in the first inning last night against the Colorado Rockies for the 300th home run of his career. Only 6 players in baseball history have reached that 300 home run milestone in fewer games. And that's the latest in sports on the Talk Monster. 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
16: There's been an accident at the intersection of Highway 58 and Champion Road. Expect delays in either direction. Bram Pulliam, right now, traffic.
17: Partly cloudy with a chance of rain and a high near 90, a low near 70 today, and a repeat forecast tomorrow. 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
14: All right. So our nation is celebrating its 250th anniversary, and we're taking time to highlight the builders, engineers, and entrepreneurs whose ideas and determination helped shape America's economy and industrial strength. I love doing these segments. 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
18: To help kids dream to be future entrepreneurs, let them play with cool toys like Lincoln Logs. Yes, an American construction toy for kids that's been around since 1916, when it was invented by John Lloyd Wright, the son of well-known architect Frank Lloyd Wright. The toy consists of square notch miniature lightweight logs used to build forts and buildings. The mold for the toy was based on the architecture of the Imperial Hotel in Tokyo, designed by the inventor's father, who made the structure earthquake-proof. Lincoln Logs were named after President Lincoln, who, of course, lived in a log cabin. And did you realize the Abraham Lincoln Library and Museum is located right here in Tennessee on the historic campus of Lincoln Memorial University in Harrogate, where admission is free throughout the month of July? The toy is made in Maine and has been inducted into the National Toy Hall of Fame. Kids, keep dreaming and creating. It's how America was built.
14: Stories like the one you just heard, reminder that the American economy wasn't built overnight. It was built by people who believe in hard work, responsibility, and building something that lasts. 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You know, renter's insurance, I learned, has three main coverages: personal, temporary living expenses, and liability and medical bills. But Rodney, people aren't reading these close enough, and you need to, because it's really not that expensive.
1: Yeah, that's correct, Jed. A lot of people don't realize, like you said, how inexpensive renter's insurance is. A lot of apartment complexes will require, you know, $100,000 liability, which comes with most standardized renter's policies. But really, where people tend to underestimate the value of their contents, and they don't realize that the policy is a replacement cost. So it's not the value of their item that was lost or destroyed in a fire like this, but it's what it costs to replace these items.
14: So let me ask you, what do you need to, when you buy from an agent like yourself, what questions does a renter need to say? Is it what, or does the coverage do what?
1: Yeah, so like you said about loss of use, so like these and unfortunately these people that are displaced due to this fire, you know, the policy covers to provide them with a temporary living, a living place while they're either apartments, you know, rebuilt, or some of these cases until they find another unit that they can move into. So you have that coverage. But the biggest thing I see that most people is like I said, they just undervalue their personal property. So, the biggest thing is I would tell them to either create an inventory list of their items. That's one thing. But, you know, with the technology today, is also having a video or a picture, even like taking a picture of their closet, showing their clothes, because that's another thing. A lot of people just don't estimate how much it costs if they had to replace, you know, all their clothing that they have, because they acquire this stuff over a long period of time.
14: And, you know, they shouldn't forget their car, too, to cover their car, because that could be damaged as well.
1: Yeah, so the car is typically always going to be covered under the automobile policy, not the renter's.
14: Ah.
1: So renter's, you know, is specifically designed to cover personal property that doesn't have anything to do with the automobile.
2: Hey, Rodney,
14: there it is.
15: Yeah, what's the best way to document? Should they walk through and take pictures of everything, or a video, or should they write it down? What do you recommend? What do you want to see when they turn in a claim?
1: Yeah, so all of those are going to be good. I think the biggest thing is, most people aren't going to keep receipts of everything they buy, especially when some of these things are 5 years old or better. But I would say create a list. But the reason why I say a visual, because of a traumatic event like this, you know, think about it. Their mind's not clear. They're not going to remember everything they have. But if they take a picture or a video, then that's going to trigger, hey, look, I had this or I had that. And then that also, you know, if the insurance company requests those documentations, you know, then they'll have that, you know, available. The one thing people understand is you have a limit, okay? So let's say you have a content limit of $25,000. That typically doesn't mean the insurance company is going to strike you a check for $25,000. You're going to have to substantiate your loss, meaning you'll have to show a list. And a lot of times what they'll do is you'll list the item, and when claims goes to pay it, they'll pay you for what the actual cash value, which is what the value of that item is at the time of the loss. Then when you go to replace it, you submit that receipt showing that you did replace that item, and that's when you get made whole from a standpoint of a replacement cost policy.
14: And you know what? It's going to be a lot of work, but it's worth it, because just to get that money back or just some kind of reparation, that's the important thing. But just ask your agent, you know, if you're covered, if all of your items are covered. Just take your time and ask, because I mean, reading that stuff, it's not easy.
1: And some of the policies have a limitation on certain things like jewelry and things like that. So that's the other big thing you want to make sure that you have, that you understand what your policy covers. And if you have an item that is greater than what the limit is on the policy, you want to make sure you ask about how to cover that properly.
14: Man, great. I know when you see pictures like you did in Hickson, you're like, oh, wow. I just hope that they did. I hope they read everything. And I know that's probably what you were thinking, because unfortunately, yeah, Most people don't.
1: Well, and the other thing I'll tell people is, you know, a lot of times people think, well, you just rent an apartment. But, you know, we have a lot of people that rent homes. They have, rent a duplex. So, renter's insurance, a lot of times apartments will mandate that coverage, protects them for the liability portion.
14: Right.
1: But, I recommend people that are renting places, they require the tenant to have renter's insurance and then list them sometimes an additional insurer to protect them from a liability standpoint.
14: Great advice. That's why we called you, State Farm Insurance Agent Rodney Allen. Rodney, thank you, buddy. You make it so easy to understand.
1: You're welcome.
14: Appreciate it.
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14: Good morning, everybody. Typical of Chattanooga, the response, overwhelming. Precious Cargo gets a lot of attention in Nashville. The Tivoli is a sellout, and Dolly takes on Broadway. Wednesday, July the 8th, it's the Jed and JR Show.
2: Right now, traffic.
3: There's been an accident at the intersection of Highway 58 and Champion Road. Expect delays in either direction. Bram Pulliam, right now traffic.
8: It's partly cloudy today with a chance of rain and a high near 90. A low of 70 and a repeat forecast tomorrow. At WGOW, it's 72. 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
14: The response has been overwhelming as Chattanoogans come to the rescue to help those families who lost everything in Sunday's fire at a Hickson apartment complex. As of this morning, the drop-off site donations at Berean Baptist Church will not be accepting any more items. They just can't. They are now asking people to please donate money to the Red Cross. Speaking of that fire, the Chattanooga Fire Department trying to clear up misinformation circulating online about the three-alarm blaze that destroyed a building at the Integra Vista Apartments, saying the fire hydrants on the apartment property are private, meaning the complex, not the city, is responsible for testing and maintaining them, adding those hydrants can support a small fire but did not have the volume to fight a fire the size of Sunday's blaze. Out of Nashville, a statewide program designed to make traffic stops and emergency situations safer is getting renewed attention as state agencies work to raise awareness during Disability Pride Month. The Precious Cargo Program allows Tennesseans to add a confidential note to their vehicle registration to let first responders know the driver or passenger may have difficulty communicating with first responders or may need some extra help getting out of the vehicle. A follow-up to this story, the alleged victim in last month's homicide in Bradley County has now been identified. Meanwhile, bond was set for the man being held on a charge of second-degree murder. The victim, Perry Freeman, the suspect, Christopher Taylor, who is being held on a $1 million bond. Chattanooga City Councilman Dennis Clark wants to protect some local historical sites by using an available process that has not been used since the 1990s. Saying this morning he wants to introduce a resolution aimed at declaring such sites as Lincoln Park and Beck Knob Cemetery as city historic landmarks, along with places like the Tivoli. The designation gives the Historic Zoning Commission input on exterior changes to a site or to a building. Speaking of the Tivoli, a locals-only pre-sale of tickets to the upcoming Billy Strings performance at the grand reopening of the theater in October, well, it's sold out within minutes. Now there will be a pre-sale of the coveted tickets today through Ticketmaster. It's easy to be fooled by AI photos, so in an effort to help Tennessee travelers verify where online photos were taken, the Tennessee Department of Tourist Development has launched its new It's Real campaign. It's a program that promises the photos you see on its website, tnvacation.com, are not AI-generated, but the real thing. And speaking of the real thing, when it comes to a Tennessee treasure, that would be Dolly Parton. The Sevierville native is bringing her story to life on the Great White Way.
23: You come again.
24: Dolly is bringing her story to the Broadway stage. Dolly, a true original musical, will tell the story of the country superstar's life, featuring her biggest hits as well as new songs written just for the show. Opening night is set for January 19th, 2027, which is also Parton's 81st birthday.
14: And finally, don't forget this Saturday from 9 to 2 down at Miller Park,
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14: Graham, is this the... Oh, no, you can't turn this down. Is this the kind of song you never get tired of listening to?
25: Oh, yeah, I could listen to this on loop.
14: I could! Good to have you, everybody, at 8:06. 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Okay, you see it all the time at the gym. Many people don't fully understand how weightlifting works, and this misunderstanding can lead to poor results or even injury. It's called proper technique. Matt Davis is a professional bodybuilder who owns Train Station Fitness. By the way, the reason we're doing this, because our good buddy Ed Jones is going to be competing in the annual Chattanooga Fitness Expo at Erlanger Park this Saturday. You know what, Matt? It's so good to have you on the show. And what is it with people, you know, you're at the gym. What is it with the dropping of the weights? Are they attention getting, or are they just crappy weightlifters?
26: Can you hear me, Jed?
14: Oh, yeah. I can hear you. That was a hell of a lead-in, man. Go.
26: Well, I think I got cut off, so I just called back. So, all right. So you're talking about people dropping the weights in the gym?
14: Yeah.
26: I think you have mostly attention getters. And I would tell you this. I've been around a lot of elite-level power lifters and bodybuilders and people like that. They're the best gym people that you can be around. Sometimes you won't even know they're in the gym, so... I would encourage the people that are doing all the grunting and yelling and weight dropping to focus a little bit more on what they're doing and a little bit less on getting everybody's attention.
14: Okay.
26: So how about that?
14: I mean, are the weights too much for people? To look like somebody like you, Matt, which, I mean, I've tried to lift weights. I've tried. Nothing ever happens. But, I mean, do you have to lift heavy weights to get that build you want, or can you do it with smaller weights?
26: You can do it with both. You can absolutely do it with both. The data is pretty clear, and you can look back through history and see all sorts of great physiques that have philosophies on weightlifting from A to Z. Some people lift really high reps with lighter loads. Some people like to I think it really depends on which one of those are you more interested in and kind of gets you more excited to go to the gym. You know, if you're the guy that says, oh, no, I don't want to go lift all that heavy weight today, well, then that way is probably not going to work great for you and vice versa. Like, I'm kind of on the other end. Like, I would hate to think I've got to do sets of 30 or sets of 50 just because that's a long time. So it's really what gets you excited. That's what's going to work.
14: Hey, Matt, so if you are active weightlifter, and I mean, do you have to continue that regimen for the rest of your life to keep looking that way?
26: Yes, you do. It's absolutely use it or lose it. But so is everything else in the body. You know, if you don't, I know people, I'm guilty of this myself. If you don't do simple math all the time, you kind of forget how to do that too. So the body is no different. You do have to keep it up. Now, it is much easier to maintain your muscle mass than it is to gain it in the first place. So you may have to make sure you're really on point and be very regimented to get to the point. But then when it's time to maintain that, you can easily do that with a much reduced schedule.
14: Okay, I've tried to go online. I've tried to say, look, I'm 66. I do a ton of cardio. But when it comes to weightlifting or any of that stuff, it's like, okay, push-ups, what do I need to do? What are some of just the, I mean, what is something that you need to do every single day just for weightlifting purposes or just for that bodybuilding purpose?
26: So I would say, number one, you don't have to do it every day. 3 days a week or even 2 days a week can be great. I mean, I've competed on the highest levels training 3 days a week. I think the main thing to keep in mind is focus on basic movements. And you do want to challenge yourself with some type of progression, doing some level of more work as you progress. And that could be, you know, if you do chair squats and, you know, someone starts out and they really struggle, it's hard to do 10 reps. Well, next week, you know, shoot for 11 reps or 12 reps. And if you're constantly looking for that next step of progression, that's the key.
14: I mean, can I get it with push-ups or planks? Everybody loves those. They talk about that. Or what about pull-ups or dips? I mean, simple things like that, is that good enough, Matt?
26: Not only is that good enough, my approach is those are the backbone of any good program. It has to start with that. And there again, a lot of what you just said is actually too challenging for people to start with. So somebody, maybe they can't get on the floor and do a floor push-up. They could start on the wall and work their way down to the floor. And I would put every exercise in that category. You have to start with something that's titrated down to where you can do it and feel good today. And then next workout, make it a little bit tougher. And then a little bit, and a little bit, and a little bit. And then you wake up a year later, you've had, you know, really good muscle development.
14: Okay, it seems like everybody's a financial advisor or something, or there's a consultant, but when it comes to going to a gym and working with a trainer, what kind of questions do you need to ask that trainer to make sure that you're getting the right? I mean, everybody's a trainer these days. How do you know you're getting a good deal? I mean, I don't get it.
26: I think, like everything, it's turned into a profession of speciality. So really identifying what you, the customer, is in the market for. And, you know, like my philosophical view is the keys to longevity and the foundation of being good at everything else physically is to have a requisite base level of strength and muscle. And that's what I focus on. And, you know, so I'm not the guy. If somebody wants to be a CrossFit champion, that's not what I would specialize in. I'd probably refer that to somebody else. But even to do that, I would also ask that person, I was like, do you have the requisite base amount of muscle and strength to start with that? And so interviewing the trainers and the coaches is a great thing instead of just but you also have to identify your personal goal first.
14: With you, Matt. I'm so glad that they recommend that I reach out to you. All right. You've been kind enough to call in. Ed Jones, he's going to be competing this Saturday, 69 years old, which is incredible. He's worked hard. Where's your place located?
26: We are in North Hickson on Hickson Pike. up just about a mile north of Chester Frost Park.
14: And it's full, I mean, cardio, everything, or is it just weightlifting?
26: No, we do personal training only. My wife and I, Julie, she's much better trainer than I am, but her schedule stays really booked, so sometimes people have to settle for me instead.
14: Are you talking about like those huge truck tires you got to roll down the street? Do you do all that stuff?
26: We have that, but that's not, we really try to thoroughly talk to every individual. You know, some people just need to be stronger and more equipped to live their life. And so there's no set program is what I'm saying. So, we have a couple older clients lately, Ed included. Ed's had a couple of hip replacements himself. So before you get to the tire flipping and all that, you have to say, well, how is walking? How is standing? How is sitting? How is doing your basic exercises in the gym and just doing basic human movements? You know, that's where it all starts.
14: So this person says, and why can't they wear a T-shirt that fits? Yeah, you look at all these anchors on TV, and they're wearing these shirts that they wore when they were, like, in second grade. I mean, come on. We get it. We get it. But, Matt, I'd love to meet you in person, buddy. It's a great interview. We really appreciate it.
26: That would be great. You should come down to the event and see your buddy Ed this weekend, Chattanooga Fitness Expo at the Erlanger Park in the Coca-Cola Pattern Room this Saturday.
14: Yeah, we think Ed is he comes on twice a month. We love Ed. Hey, real quickly, running with like small weights, like on the treadmill, does that do your body any good? You see people doing that sometimes.
26: I would never say anything is good or bad, but I think you have to consider the context. If somebody is concerned about long-term joint health, I think it is worth considering, like, is that extra pounding providing you a benefit or a detriment? It's all cost-to-benefit ratio decisions when you're talking about exercise. And so even something like, hey, I want to come do a heavy bench press, and if you're 66, I'm probably going to try to talk you out of that, Jed.
14: Matt, do you wear like extra small shirts like all the other weightlifters, or are you pretty normal?
26: No, I'm probably on the other end of the spectrum. I get accused of probably wearing stuff that's too big. So if it's not a 3X, which I don't, there may have been a point in time where that was fit better than it does now, but I like to, I'm not quite where you're at, Jed, but I just turned 50, so my style is more of the baggy 90s. I think it's more important to look cool than to show how big my arms are.
14: Outstanding. Matt, thank you, buddy. I hope people use you. You sound great. And once again, the name of his company is Train Station Fitness, and all the best to you, Matt. Thank you.
26: Well, thank you, Jed.
14: Great to have you on. Here's sports, JR. You need to call Matt, buddy.
0: 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Braves need to take another look at their scouting report for the Pirates' Ryan O'Hearn. The Pirates winning game one of that series over Atlanta 12-4, with O'Hearn hitting 3 home runs, driving in 10 runs last night. He started with a grand slam in the first inning. The Braves lead in the National League East, down to just 2 games over Philadelphia. Game 2 of that series set for tonight in Pittsburgh. Lookouts won the first game of their series in Huntsville, beating the Trash Pandas 4-3. Game 2 of that 6-game series is set for tonight. The 8 teams are now set for the World Cup quarterfinal round. Yesterday, an incredible comeback by Argentina with a couple of late goals, beating Egypt 3-2. Switzerland and Colombia ended regulation 0-0. Switzerland wins the game and advances to the quarterfinal round with a shootout victory. Quarterfinal round play Thursday, Friday, and Saturday. NBA Summer League, the Atlanta Hawks with a 96-82 win over Memphis, the game played in Salt Lake City. The Dodgers' Shohei Ohtani hit a home run in the first inning last night against the Colorado Rockies for the 300th home run of his career. Only six players in baseball history have reached that 300 home run milestone in fewer games. And that's the latest in sports on the Talk Monster. 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
9: Right now, traffic.
10: There's been an accident at the intersection of Highway 58 and Champion Road. Expect delays in either direction. Bram Pulliam, right now, traffic.
8: Partly cloudy and a chance of rain today with a high near 90 and a low near 70. A repeat forecast tomorrow, and at WGOW, it's 72, and you're listening to The Talk Monster, 102.3.
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2: Okay, real quickly, we talked about all the donations that are coming in to help 70-plus families impacted by that apartment fire in Hixson. And this guy is always there to help. We loved him when he owned Cheeburger, but Charlie, we've gone beyond that, buddy, and you're just taking over the world when it comes to great restaurants. How are you, Charlie?
5: Jed, I'm doing great. I don't know about taking over the world. I'm working real hard, though, I can tell you that, brother.
2: Hey, your friend is in here, Hoppy. Do you know Mark Hopkins?
5: You know what? I've been a customer of his back in the day a long time ago, but We need to get together and have a beer and a sandwich.
6: Same thing. I used to go into Cheeseburgers. So, yeah, we know each other, but we don't.
2: Okay, so exactly. So Charlie, you own River Drifters.
5: Correct.
2: The incredible place in Rossville that I've never been to yet, but
5: I've been waiting for you every day, Jed.
2: Okay, what's that one? What is that one?
5: That is Cesario's Pizzeria. That was my mother's maiden name.
2: And it's made out of trucking.
5: It's shipping containers.
2: Shipping containers. It's unbelievable. And what's the other one? I know you have three now.
5: Yeah, Railhead Station in historic Chickamauga, Georgia.
2: Man, you're unreal. All right, so you're offering what, Charlie, to these families?
5: So they can pick which restaurant. Unfortunately, our gift cards at this point in time are not transferable from restaurant to restaurant. But pick which one and come in and show some proof that you live there and that you're a victim of the fire damage, and we're going to give you a $100 gift certificate.
2: Man, that is so nice. Is that just for $100? They can eat for $100, or you're giving them $100 to use anywhere?
5: To use at the restaurant of their choice.
2: Wow.
5: So of our restaurants. I obviously can't give it to Hoppy's restaurant.
2: No, but I didn't know if it was like a Visa.
5: I don't know.
2: I didn't know if you were given like a Visa card to go get stuff, but
5: yeah, no. It's one of our gift cards that we use internally.

0: restaurants. And listen, man, the other day my air conditioner went out at my house and I was freaking out. This is a really big deal for these folks to go through, you know, and thoughts and prayers are great and they shouldn't stop, but you need to feel the love immediate. And if we can do something to help these folks, man, it's a traumatic experience to go through something like that, to lose absolutely everything, including your home.
1: Yeah,
0: so and you saw. We just wanted to do something for these poor folks, man, because it's a really big deal.
1: You saw it firsthand with the collapse of your incredible business you had downtown, and we all felt for you then. And you are so right to say that, Charlie.
0: Yeah, well, thanks, man. And, you know, that was, I'll never forget the day, that's for sure. It was, everything goes through your head. How are we going to pay our bills? What are we going to do? All the memories, the family, the friends, the community that we built there, and just to have it erased in an instant, in the blink of an eye, you know, it'll leave a lasting impression, and these folks are never going to forget the day their home went up. And so we just wanted to do something to let them know immediately, hey, there's love in the community, man, and we got your back, even if it's just for a couple of meals on a gift card. Come in, relax, try and take your mind off of it for a minute, and yep. Chill out with us.
1: Hey, I'm 66, but still the best thing ever is when you used to serve the meal in those little cars, Charlie. That was pretty cool.
0: Man, I still get people talking about that all the time, Jim. When are you going to bring those back?
1: It was awesome, buddy. It was awesome. Hey, Charlie, you are one of the great ones, buddy. Give us the three names of the restaurants once again. And if you are listening or you know one of those families impacted, in other words, you're going to get a meal for free. So what restaurants?
0: Yeah, we've got... I'm standing in it right now. We've got on Suck Creek Road, River Drifters. And then in Rossville, we've got Cesario's Pizzeria. And then in Chickamauga, we've got Railhead Station.
1: Charlie, all the best to you, man. Love to see you sometime.
0: Buddy. I appreciate the shout-out, brother. And waiting to see you over there at Cesario's one of these days.
1: Okay, listen, you got to go to the North River Corner Market. Visit Hoppy. Y'all need to just come on. Need to come together.
0: I'm definitely going to do it because I think he's... kind of dude.
1: What's that?
2: This little car. Is this your Miata?
0: Like he's my kind of guy. I listen to him on the radio and I'm like, yeah, I'd have a beer with that guy.
1: No, it's not a Miata. See, everybody makes fun of my little Miata. No, it's actually smaller than the Miata. But
2: smaller than the Miata?
1: He used to serve the hamburger and the french fries in this little, it's the coolest car. It was great. My daughter loved it. She's 36 right now. All right, Charlie, stay well, buddy.
0: You too. Thanks, Jed. Thanks, JR.
1: All right. And listen, Mark Hopkins, thank you, buddy. We love it when you fill in. You've been such a supporter of this show.
2: Glad to do it. I'm going to put biscuits in right now.
1: And once again, it is, let's give them a plug, Hoppy's North River Corner Market, 100 West Bell Avenue. It's outstanding. Thank you, buddy, very much. Tell your family hello. We're back right after this. 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
1: ABC News, I'm Sherry Preston. President Trump blunt this morning when asked about the state of the Iran ceasefire and the deal he signed to put it in place.
2: To me, I think it's over. I don't want to deal with them anymore. They're scum.
1: This after Iran launched attacks on ships in the Strait of Hormuz and the U.S. military fired strikes at Iranian targets. More calls for Maine Democratic Senate candidate Graham Plattner to drop out of the race after more accusations of sexual assault. ABC's Jay O'Brien.
3: Under Maine law, Plattner has just 5 days to drop out to be removed from the ballot. State Democrats would then have 2 weeks to select a new candidate, but there's no exact roadmap for how that process would go. Overnight, the executive director of the Democratic Party of Maine saying Plattner's team has reached out, accusing them of trying to dictate the next steps.
1: Search teams still looking for a 737 cargo jet that dropped off radar over the Arabian Sea. 5 people were on board. This is ABC News.
0: Right now, traffic.
4: There's been an accident at the intersection of Highway 58 and Champion Road. Expect delays in either direction. Bram Pulliam, right now, traffic.
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12: Partly cloudy and a chance of rain with a high near 90 today and a low near 70. A repeat forecast tomorrow, and thank you at WGOW. 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

0: 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Okay, here we go. Thanks to Amazon, cities across the nation are opening up what's called overstocked warehouses and outlet stores. All those clearance and returned items that people thought they needed, well, people are becoming skilled bargain hunters. And in recent years, both online and elsewhere, you're going to find these cool warehouses like this one in East Ridge. It's called Overstock Warehouse. Entrepreneur Misty Gibson. Misty, very, very creative idea. It's all the stuff that we all wanted, but it's just overflowing with bins, and now it's yours at a discount. Did I say it right?
1: Pretty much, yeah.
0: Okay, so what is it? So is this the last stop for, like, tractor trailers delivering this stuff? And they go, here, you take it, you sell it.
1: It is. You know, years ago, stores like when we had Kmart and Walmart, they would, when you returned something, if it was still new in the packaging, they would reshelf it. But they've stopped doing that some years ago, and now Amazon just turns it back out as liquidation. I get it by the tractor trailer, and we sell it at deep, deep discounts.
0: Okay, so I think I get this right. It starts at like a Thursday at one price, and by Sunday, it's marked way down. Is that how you move it?
1: Pretty much. We start, our first day is Friday. So Friday and Saturday are when you're going to see the bins at their fullest. A lot of those higher retail value items, and the bins are priced just by the day. So regardless of the retail value of that item, we just sell it at a flat rate, which for us on Friday, Saturday is $9. It goes to $5 on Sunday. Then it goes down $1 every day through the week until we actually get to dollar day on Thursday.
0: Misty, this is an incredible idea. All right, so what are in these bins? I mean, give us the crap that's in all these things. Come on.
1: Literally anything that you could find on Amazon, from the strangest things that I didn't even know they made to the mundane things. Anything that Amazon sells, we are likely to have.
0: Books,
1: clothes. Now, let me clear that up. We don't put clothes in our bins, but we do sell clothes deeply discounted. The bins have a lot of home furnishings, a lot of tools, electronics. We've seen iPads and AirPods. We see baby items, dishes, leaf blowers, literally anything.
0: Are they wrapped? I mean, are they been opened and then returned, or how does this work? Are they is it all new?
1: It's a little bit of both. So we do get a lot of new products. We get shelf pulls and overstock as well, and we do get returns. And in a lot of cases, those returns are new in the box.
0: Wow. So, I mean, like a leaf blower, it's sitting in a box in a big bin, and it's going to be what? I mean, come on. How much is an electric leaf blower? Like,
1: They vary. You can get a lower end one for $40, $50 and on up.
0: Okay. So you are paying that price. So when do you get the like you were saying, the 654321, when does that kick in?
1: Now, the retail value of those may be $40, $50, but our price is always going to be that day's price. So, for instance, if you come on Friday morning and you find a leaf blower, if it retails, if Amazon's selling it for $200, our price is still going to be
0: $9. $9?
1: Yes, sir. And here lately, we've actually been running bins for $7.
0: So who's losing out here? Is Amazon losing
1: out?
0: Nobody.
1: That's the beauty of it. Amazon, maybe, but not us regular people.
0: This is unbelievable. So this was like a brilliant idea that you said, absolutely, let's get rid of this stuff.
1: Yeah, I mean, they're selling it pretty cheaply, which always concerns me about how much markup they actually have in their products anyway, if they can let it go for that little. But
0: Wow.
1: Yeah, for instance, 2 weeks ago on a Saturday, we had a gentleman come up to the register and he found an Apple Watch. And because it was Saturday, that day's price was $7. So he got an Apple Watch for $7.
0: Okay, this is, but no return. If there's a problem with it, you're out of luck.
1: So what we do that's different than a lot of bin stores, couple of things, but one of the biggest things we do, a lot of bin stores, you're just buying boxes sight unseen. You're not allowed to open them. They don't want the product disturbed. What we do that's a little different, because we don't offer a return policy, is we actually have a place in the store that we've set up. It's a testing station. There are electrical outlets, USB blocks.
0: Wow.
1: Tape box cutters and light bulbs, even to test a lamp. So we encourage people to take those items over to that testing station, open it up, put it together, plug it up, turn it on, make sure it works, it charges, so that when you leave with it, you know it's exactly what you want.
0: Was that your idea, or you saw that somewhere and you said,
1: Alas, no, it was not my idea. I actually got into this business on the wholesale side. Typically, people go from wholesale to retail, but we actually started out selling those truckloads of items to stores like ours. And then we started trying to break it down, just selling it by the pallet for people who weren't quite large enough to buy by the truckload. And then we started thinking about how could we sell it by the item. And I kind of half-heartedly said, I mean, at that point, we should just open a store. And here we are a couple of years later with the store.
0: Okay. I mean, people are brutal to me. So this guy says, get with the program, Jed. These bin stores have been in Chattanooga for years. It doesn't sound like this is your typical bin store.
1: It's not. Bin stores have been around. Bin stores really like started coming out of the woodwork during COVID.
0: Right.
1: COVID changed so much about how these big retailers would take product back, and so much more of it was coming back through the mail. And so they were inundated with these products and they just started turning them out for next to nothing. So bin stores really, you started seeing them spring up everywhere during COVID. It's not a new concept per se. What we do, I think that makes us so much different is really customer service. We're very relationship-based. I was a financial advisor before I was in the retail business, and that is our bread and butter. We provide customer service and an experience like no other. There's always music playing at our store. We're out there talking and laughing, and many days you'll catch us dancing in the aisles with some of our customers.
0: All right, Misty, defend this one. Come on, Jed. Okay. These businesses have been around for years. It's 90% junk. So I'm buying 90% junk off Amazon? That's crap. That's not true.
1: No, and I will say in full transparency, there is some level of that with everything that you buy in liquidation. That, however, is why we give you the opportunity to test those items so that you're not walking out of the store with junk.
0: And what if it is? It's. I mean, it is what it is. I guess that I have never said that word, those words, but.
1: It is, but rarely, and we do have occasion where, as hard as we try to provide everything we can for people to test things, I'm not able to have 10 different gaming systems set up so they can try every remote control. And we do have some instances like that where we will bypass that no refund policy, because that's nobody's fault that they weren't able to test it. But by and large, anything in our store, because we have items on shelves as well that we sell very cheap. So, by and large, you have an opportunity to test everything, make sure it's exactly what you want, and it is at up to your expectations before you walk out the door with
0: it. Okay, real quickly, bed items, like for dogs, you got all that?
1: We do.
0: Box springs, mattresses?
1: No, we don't sell furniture. We don't have furniture.
0: Oh, but you have home furnishings.
1: We do. We get a lot of small appliances. We get dishes and sheets and comforters and lamps and light bulbs, things of that nature, more smaller piece things.
0: Well, somebody said I could get a new Miata at our store. No, but you could probably get a ton of automotive items, isn't there?
1: You can get a ton of automotive parts, yes.
0: Let's see. My wife's going to be so upset when she finds out that you're advertising your bin store. She loves your online auction also. What is that?
1: Oh, yes. So we actually do some online auctions as well on an app called Whatnot. It's kind of, I equate it to, it's like eBay, but with a live feature. So it's me standing in front of the camera showing you the item, and you have the opportunity to buy online and pick up in store or have it shipped if you prefer.
0: Misty, I've got a great idea for you. I mean, you could call in once a week and you could say, all right, what's in the bin? That's what we could call the segment. It would be fantastic. By the way, somebody says, these stores are addictive and you buy stuff you don't need. Well, yeah, it's typical American.
1: Very much. But also, if you get to the middle of the week and you're only paying a dollar or two per item, you know, it's hard not to.
0: I forgot to ask you, food? Can I go buy, like, peanuts and stuff?
1: From time to time, currently we do have some grocery shelves, and everything on those shelves is $2. But that's not always. We don't. A lot of this is dependent on what we receive every week. We, oddly enough, I will know that I'm getting a load from Amazon, but I won't know exactly what's in it until I open the truck up. So sometimes we get groceries, sometimes we don't.
0: Wow. All right. Where is it located? And Misty, it's been a pleasure talking to you. It's really been enjoyable. Where is it?
1: Thank you so much. We are at 6721 Ringgold Road behind the Wendy's. It is the same complex as the Mercantile.
0: Oh, so it's right there. And just shop away. And it's open Friday through?
1: 7 days a week.
0: Oh, 7 days a week. But the but the sales, I mean, the numbers start to drop after Friday. Is that correct?
1: Yeah, they go Friday, Saturday, and then they drop on Sunday, and they drop $1 every day until we get to $1 day on Thursday, and then we fill them back up and start over for the week.
0: I'm coming out there. All right, what's the name of
1: it
0: again?
1: Overstock Warehouse.
0: All the best to you, Misty.
1: Thank you so much.
0: So
1: you
0: nice.
1: Have a good day.
0: Do you miss being a financial advisor? This has got to be more fun.
1: It is so much more fun.
0: Okay.
1: So much more fun.
0: School supplies. I forgot to ask you.
1: We do try to have some school supplies every year, yes.
0: Okay. I think I've asked all the questions. Thanks, Misty.
1: Thank you. Have a great day.
0: All right. Pierce Sports with JR.
2: 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Braves need to take another look at their scouting report for the Pirates' Ryan O'Hearn. The Pirates winning game one of that series over Atlanta 12-4 with O'Hearn hitting 3 home runs, driving in 10 runs last night. He started with a grand slam in the first inning. The Braves lead in the National League East down to just 2 games over Philadelphia. Game 2 of that series set for tonight in Pittsburgh. Lookouts won the first game of their series in Huntsville, beating the Trash Pandas 4-3. Game 2 of that 6-game series is set for tonight. The 8 teams are now set for the World Cup quarterfinal round. Yesterday, an incredible comeback by Argentina with a couple of late goals, beating Egypt 3-2. Switzerland and Colombia ended regulation 0-0. Switzerland wins the game and advances to the quarterfinal round with a shootout victory. Quarterfinal round play Thursday, Friday, and Saturday. NBA Summer League, the Atlanta Hawks with a 96-82 win over Memphis. The game played in Salt Lake City. The Dodgers' Shohei Ohtani hit a home run in the first inning last night against the Colorado Rockies for the 300th home run of his career. Only 6 players in baseball history have reached that 300 home run milestone in fewer games. And that's the latest in sports on the Talk Monster. 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
4: Right now, traffic.
5: There's been an accident at the intersection of Highway 58 and Champion Road. Expect delays in either direction. Bram Pulliam, right now, traffic.
6: Partly cloudy this morning with a chance of rain and a high near 90. Lows down in the 70s, and right now it's 72 at WGOW, and you're listening to The Talk Monster, 102.3.
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0: All right, Bill. How are you, buddy?
1: Hey, Jed.
0: How you doing, man? I'm solo today. JR is getting a physical. As a matter of fact, he's coughing as we speak. He's getting a physical right now, Bill.
1: I'll tell you what. I'll pray for him. I believe he'll be all right.
0: Yeah, he's 71, man. He's in outstanding health. He doesn't take any medication. He's great. He's good. He will be just fine.
1: You know, you were talking with that bodybuilder. I can remember around the 1980s that you would see some woman would see a man with muscles on top of muscles, and he would go, and she would say, "Oh, look at that hunk over there! Woo, does he look gorgeous? Woo, I'm going to get involved with him! Woo, yeah!"
0: This is really bothering. This is unbelievable, Bill. Yeah, the kicking the sand in your face. It was the last page of a comic book.
1: Yeah.
0: Yeah.
1: I'll tell you, Jed, there's one person you need to look at. He owns a... He has a show on the USA Network. His name is Braun Strowman, and the show is called Everything on the Menu.
0: Huh.
1: Where he would review these restaurants. And he would go to a certain restaurant and order everything on the menu. Comes on at 11 o'clock on the USA Network. Check it out.
0: All right, what's
1: and
0: the name?
1: Take a look at that. Yeah, Everything on the Menu.
0: All right. Well, Bill, you feeling okay, buddy? We're going to have to get going, but you doing well?
1: I'm doing wonderful, buddy.
0: You know what tomorrow is?
1: Yeah, tomorrow is Take Out Trash.
0: Yeah, Take Out the Trash. Did you have Salisbury steak last night?
1: No, I had some sausage dogs from the Chow Hall, which
0: wow.
1: is here in Halls.
0: Okay. Well, I'm just worried about you, man. Well, keep calling, will you?
1: I certainly will.
0: All right. And tell your sister Sam and sister Susie hello.
1: I certainly will do that.
0: All right, Bill. Stay well, buddy.
1: Bye-bye. Love you.
0: We love you, man. When you call in, our favorite fan in Knoxville, Sterling. I'm so sorry, Sterling. I don't know what happened. I would love to talk to Sterling because if he could call back in, just we could catch up with him about 9:05 if you can. I just want to find out about that fire. I'm sure he was out there. I'm sure Chris Blazik, one of our great firefighters, was out there. But thank y'all very much, the firefighters. All right, 267-1023. JR should all be finished by now. He's coughed. He's gotten his heart checked. He's given his blood. He's given other samples. And now we're waiting the results.

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2: Hey, good morning, everybody. Typical of Chattanooga, the response overwhelming. Precious Cargo gets a lot of attention in Nashville. The Tivoli is a sellout, and Dolly takes on Broadway. 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
3: Partly cloudy with a chance of rain today and a high near 90, lows in the 70s. A repeat forecast for tomorrow, and you're listening to WGOW, the Talk Monster, 102.3.
2: The response has been overwhelming as Chattanoogans come to the rescue to help those families who lost everything in Sunday's fire at a Hickson apartment complex. As of this morning, the drop-off site donations at Berean Baptist Church will not be accepting any more items. They just can't. They are now asking people to please donate money to the Red Cross. Speaking of that fire, the Chattanooga Fire Department trying to clear up misinformation circulating online about the three-alarm blaze that destroyed a building at the Integra Vista Apartments, saying the fire hydrants on the apartment property are private, meaning the complex, not the city, is responsible for testing and maintaining them, adding those hydrants can support a small fire, but did not have the volume to fight a fire the size of Sunday's blaze. Out of Nashville, a statewide program designed to make traffic stops and emergency situations safer is getting renewed attention as state agencies work to raise awareness during Disability Pride Month. The Precious Cargo Program allows Tennesseans to add a confidential note to their vehicle registration to let first responders know the driver or passenger may have difficulty communicating with first responders or may need some extra help getting out of the vehicle. A follow-up to this story, the alleged victim in last month's homicide in Bradley County has now been identified. Meanwhile, bond was set for the man being held on a charge of second-degree murder. The victim, Perry Freeman, the suspect, Christopher Taylor, who is being held on a $1 million bond. Chattanooga City Councilman Dennis Clark wants to protect some local historical sites by using an available process that has not been used since the 1990s, saying this morning he wants to introduce a resolution aimed at declaring such sites as Lincoln Park and Beck Knob Cemetery as city historic landmarks, along with places like the Tivoli. The designation gives the Historic Zoning Commission input on exterior changes to a site or to a building. Speaking of the Tivoli, a locals-only pre-sale of tickets to the upcoming Billy Strings performance at the grand reopening of the theater in October, well, it's sold out within minutes. Now there will be a pre-sale of the coveted tickets today through Ticketmaster. It's easy to be fooled by AI photos, so in an effort to help Tennessee travelers verify where online photos were taken, the Tennessee Department of Tourist Development has launched its new It's Real campaign. It's a program that promises the photos you see on its website, tnvacation.com, are not AI-generated, but the real thing. And speaking of the real thing, when it comes to a Tennessee treasure, that would be Dolly Parton. The Sevierville native is bringing her story to life on the Great White Way.
4: Here you come again.
5: Dolly is bringing her story to the Broadway stage. Dolly, a true original musical, will tell the story of the country superstar's life, featuring her biggest hits as well as new songs written just for the show. Opening night is set for January 19th, 2027, which is also Parton's 81st birthday.
2: And finally, don't forget this Saturday from 9 to 2 down at Miller Park. 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

0: Graham, week by week, buddy. Better and better and better, man. Well done.
1: Thank you. I'd like to think I'm getting the hang of it.
0: Did you like the Pringles?
1: The Pringles were great this morning.
0: Okay.
1: Breakfast of Champions.
0: I go into Dollar General and I like once a week and say, because you're 28, you'll eat anything.
1: Totally. 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
0: 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Hey, Sterling, an honor to have you on the show, buddy. I was thinking about you with that apartment fire. I don't even know if you were working on Sunday, but or Blaze.
2: I wasn't. The amazing guys and ladies of Green Shift, I mean, worked their hind end off. I got friends on that shift, and they told me about how much work they had to do. And I mean, it's just an amazing feat to be able to get that done, considering the limited resources they had to work with.
0: Hey, so when you pull up at something like that, I mean, what goes through your mind? I mean, you're obviously seeing the smoke, but I mean,
2: I can tell you the first thing that goes through my mind is, man, this is bad. They need to call somebody down here to help. And then I realized quickly, that's right, they called us. But no, I'm kidding. No, but honestly, what goes through our mind is we revert back to our training, right? We do what is called a dashboard sort of survey on the way to the scene, and we report over the tactical channel that we're on what we're looking at. And then once we arrive on scene, we let dispatch know that we are arrived on scene, and then we're conducting what is called a 360 investigation. And that is a brief analysis of where water placement needs to be, you know, where the flames are most visible from, and just basically a quick investigation or assessment of what we're seeing and what we need who needs to be set up where.
0: Is there one person at the scene who takes charge of something like that? Is it like a command center? Does that happen immediately?
2: Yeah, so we follow what is called the NIMS Incident Command System. It's a military system, and you know, first arriving in our department establishes command, okay, and you know, basically they're incident command, and then they're delegating resources and beginning whatever tactical needs most need to be met in as far as the priority is concerned.
0: When you pull up, are people screaming and saying, "I've got a dog in there," or there's a person in there? I mean, who's handling all that?
2: The crowds? Sometimes, but not always, right? And what you do is, you know, knowing what resources you have at your fingertips, you're able to dispatch PD to assist with crowd control. And sometimes those people that you quoted as saying they're screaming can be some of your greatest resource, because they can tell you who might still be inside or if everybody's gotten out. So sometimes they can be your greatest resource, neighbors and the like.
0: I want to ask you real quickly, because everybody is talking and the fire department has been very upfront on this, saying the complex, the Integra Vista apartments are responsible for the fire hydrants. So what does that mean? They have to, but don't you check the hydrants?
2: I'll be honest. Well, here's the thing. We check all public hydrants, right? We check all public hydrants that are yellow, all right? And there are some private. We're not necessarily responsible for checking those, to my knowledge. I won't comment on that particular incident because I wasn't there. But, you know, just talking to some buddies of mine, you know, it was difficult to get water to that scene, the amount that the gallons per minute needed to fight a fire of that magnitude. And I just want to salute them for setting up a relay operation just under a mile long. I don't think the general public understands just the kind of work that takes to set up that operation to lay a line across 153 and have pumper trucks in between pumping up elevation to the tune of just under a mile to get water to that scene. I mean, that is a feat of just ingenuity, hard work, quick thinking, experience, you name it. I mean, I'm just really proud of our department to be able to set up an operation of that magnitude.
0: And you got about
2: in such a short amount of time.
0: You got about 26 new firefighters who are graduating tomorrow night. I think that's what I read. Somebody wants to know about lightning rods on apartments. And it sounds like that the apartment complex people. Please, I don't want to get you in trouble. You don't have to answer, but
2: yeah.
0: It sounds like It sounds
2: like
0: they weren't.
2: I won't comment on a lot of that.
0: Okay. All right.
2: I'll leave that to the top brass. You know what I mean? Because like I said, trust me, that kind of stuff is not handled at my level, buddy. I can tell you that right now.
0: Somebody says, was it a red flag that the nearest city-owned fire hydrant to be a mile away from a huge complex? Well, you had fire hydrants all throughout the complex that should have been maintained. I'm thinking.
2: Okay. So, well, again, I wasn't there. I don't know what their maintenance logs look like. All I can comment on is that your yellow city-owned hydrants are we do what is called cutting plugs. And if you ever see us in your neighborhood, we're cutting those plugs. We're making sure that the nut on the top, the valve that operates that hydrant is working properly. If you see on that yellow hydrant a cap off, you know, please report it. We're checking the caps constantly. We're making sure water flows. So if you ever pull up on a hot day when it hasn't rained and you see your grass sort of laid down a little bit and there's a hydrant in your yard, well, chances are the fire department's been by to make sure that fire hydrant is A, in good working order, and B, easily accessible. So you may see us out weed eating on occasion and clearing brush around them, and we just want to make sure that we can get to them and they're easily accessible and in working order. So that's our mission. We do that regularly.
0: Sterling, you know how much respect we have for you and the rest of the firefighters. Thank you. And just the amazing thing, you look at that video, no one was hurt. That is freaking amazing, Sterling.
2: Again, I'm telling you, and my heart goes out to those folks who are displaced. I mean, absolutely goes out. I did want to ask the insurance agent a question. You know, while these folks are displaced, if they have insurance, what is the turnaround time on a claim? Because in the meantime, a lot of folks suffer. You know what I mean? If they've got because I look at insurance like this, and this is probably a difficult way. Some may disagree, but I look at insurance like this. As a client and subscriber, my job is to prove why I deserve the help. And then the insurance's job is to prove why I don't. That's how it can feel when you file a claim. It's like going to court. You know, I've been paying premiums for years, but I need the help.
0: Okay.
2: And I've got to justify it to you. So that's the question I wanted to ask. What does the turnaround process look like? Is it 6 months to a year before I can get the help?
0: All right. I'm going to send you his. I'll send you his contact information. I'll leave you with one final text. Sounds like there's great teamwork within the fire department. Wish the administration of the city. Wish the administration of the city worked as efficiently. Must be too many egos involved. But Sterling, your department's doing something right, buddy. And
2: hello, CFD, man. And CPD also. Those men and women show up and they show out for us. So we definitely appreciate that.
0: All right, buddy. Stay well, Sterling, and thank you for everything.
2: All right.
0: All right. We got a great segment coming up. Jimmy Gravely, hold on. The guy, speaking of busy, we'll talk about the handyman services coming up. But first, you're listening to Talk 102.3. Here's JR.
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0: All right, we love it when this guy's here. If you're juggling multiple home projects, it may be faster to consider hiring a handyman rather than spending your weekends tackling it yourself. So each month, we welcome Jimmy Gravely from Keystone Handyman. Okay, let me hold on. Always great when he joins us in the studio. And Jimmy, I kind of miss the days when I could call and just say, hey, Jimmy, can you come to the house and fix some things? You are exploding with business, buddy. That means you're doing something right. Congratulations, man.
12: Thank you very much. I'm just getting out in the community and meeting people. I mean, it's made a huge difference. And so we're getting a lot of referrals, a lot of people calling us saying, hey, I heard you talking to Jed and JR. And they feel sorry for me because I have to come in here and talk to you guys.
0: The best part about it, if you call Keystone, you're going to talk to your daughter, who's fantastic. And she treats you with class.
12: You'll get somebody in the family for sure when you call, and they will take very good care of you because they love our business just like I do.
0: I hate to ask this, but you need some part-time people.
12: I do. I need a...
0: Remember, it's part-time.
12: For now. We're the way that we're growing, we're probably going to need some full-time eventually soon, but we are actually right now looking for some part-time help.
0: There's so many people out there that are bothering their spouses and they wish that they would get out of the house. They've retired and they have those skills. Here's your chance.
12: That's right.
0: I mean, you can go to work and you cover everywhere.

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1: Down, because people are going to be calling. So it's
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1: And the website
2: is KeystoneHandymanTN.com.
1: All right, let's play this game, buddy. You ready?
2: I'm ready.
1: All right, here we go. What went wrong? Here we go. A homeowner notices that their hot water doesn't last as long as it used to. He's playing great music underneath it. Within a few months, they're only getting a few minutes of hot water before it turns cold. What went wrong, Jimmy?
2: Probably just a heating element went out, so... It's really not something we do, but an appliance repair person could probably check that heating element for you, get that replaced. And if it's not the heating element, it's something else, then we can come in and replace the water heater.
1: But for basic plumbing needs, you can fix that. Is that correct?
2: Yeah, just basic plumbing needs, we can take care of you.
1: A bathroom sink starts draining slowly. Instead of addressing it, the homeowner keeps using chemical drain cleaners. 6 months later, it's completely clogged. The pipe under the sink begins leaking. What went wrong?
2: Well, what went wrong there is the drain cleaners are not really, even though the commercials say so, they're not really designed to eat up that organic material. And there are only a few drain cleaners out there that are, and they're really good, the ones that are. And so you just have to go find the one that has all the warning labels and because they're very dangerous to work with. So the best thing to do when that happens is to just get you a little drain snake, a little short drain snake. Stick it down in there, grab the clog and pull it out. It's just hairs, all
1: it is. You know what I ordered also is the thing that has the spikes, like the plastic thing that you stick down.
2: They work great. They work great on a bathroom sink. They work great on a kitchen sink. I use them all the time because it's just something stuck in your little P-trap is all it is.
1: So I got to ask you, using a plunger in a sink, do people do that?
2: Some people do. I don't really recommend it because those pipes really aren't made for that kind of pressure. So on a toilet, it's fine, but on a sink, I don't really use them. I tend to use a drain snake.
1: A homeowner notices an outlet that feels warm whenever they use a window AC unit. They ignore it because everything still works. A month later, it quits. And you know what? I mean, that signals a fire of something. That's not good.
2: Yeah, our buddy you just talked to a few minutes ago, I think he might have something to say about that from the fire department. But yeah, anytime you feel a warm outlet or a warm cord or anything like that, if it's really warm to the touch, there's probably an issue. You need to contact an electrician to upgrade that outlet because you just overloaded the outlet with the AC unit.
1: A bathroom mirror stays foggy for nearly an hour after every shower. This is interesting, but the homeowner thinks it's okay. Black spots start appearing around the ceiling. What went wrong? Man, that's mold. You better do something quick.
2: That vent fan in your bathroom is not just for the smell. That is to get the excess moisture out of the bathroom. And so I stress to people all the time, they don't think that it's that important, but really you've got to turn on that vent whenever you take a hot shower.
1: And for upkeep on it, I mean, I guess every few months I will go and clean out the vents up in the ceiling.
2: Yeah, the covers for those are really those vent fan covers are really easy to clean, and so you just take a duster. Go through and dust that and clean it up really good, and it'll last for a really long time. I mean, I've changed out vent fans in bathrooms that have been in there for 40 and 50 years sometimes.
1: All right. This is – okay, I see this all the time. A toilet rocks slightly every time someone uses it. The homeowner ignores it because it still flushes, but then water begins showing up around the base. So what's wrong? So toilets should not rock.
2: They should not rock. You should have adequate. You should have adequate pressure from your wax ring back up against the bottom side of that, and those bolts should be tightened, not too tight. You don't want to over tighten those bolts, but they need to at least be snug enough that toilet does not move whenever you sit down on the toilet.
1: A homeowner plugs a garage refrigerator into a 50-foot extension cord for the summer. A few weeks later, the fridge isn't keeping the food cold. You've talked about this before. You got to watch those extension cords.
2: You do. You got to make sure, especially like appliances like that are not really designed to be plugged into a drop cord or an extension cord. If you're going to do that for a temporary thing, you need to make sure that you properly size your extension cord. The one you go into any big box store and buy for $10 is not going to work. You've got to get the ones that have

0: the right gauge wire to handle that kind of load.
1: I think this is one of the biggest problems that new homeowners face because they don't ask these questions. But now I know that different gutters are not all the same size.
0: They're not all the same size. And in fact, most of the guys that I work with these days on gutters, they've completely gone away from doing the small 5-inch gutters that that we were using in this area for years and years. And most of them have jumped up to a minimum of at least 6-inch gutters around here.
1: So a homeowner skips cleaning their gutters because they don't see any problems. A heavy storm, water starts dripping inside and around the window. I mean, yeah, you're right. This is a huge problem.
0: The guys are actually on a job this week that we've been working on since last Friday, where the gutters had the same issue and the water was going over the back. And it's one of those old Chattanooga homes where there's no eaves. And there are several places we've had to take the siding off of the entire back of the house and replace several places in the sheathing and the framing on the back of the house where there has been rot and damage.
1: You know, I've been in my house since 95, and your crew came up and actually saved me a lot of money because I didn't realize that the dividers between the pavement on the driveway, mm-hmm. I mean, that wood rots, and you got to fill those holes in.
0: That wood will rot. I mean, it's been there since the 90s, and so it starts to disintegrate. And then what ends up happening is it starts allowing water to get underneath your driveway. And when that water gets under there in the wintertime and freezes, our frost line is as deep as 12 inches here. And so when it gets under that driveway and it begins to freeze, it'll start to create cracks and issues with your driveway.
1: You know, I think some of the problems that people have these days where people try to power wash their home, those things are powerful. That can do a lot of damage, especially if you have stow or other siding issues. Mm-hmm. That you got to be careful.
0: You do have to be careful. I have a friend actually who hired a pressure washer to come out and pressure wash a building of his, and he had wood doors. And when they sprayed his wood doors, they completely ruined them.
1: I got to ask you a question about that. All right. Once again, any questions? Jimmy Gravely is here, and we're going to take care of you this morning. He is from Keystone Handyman, 267-1023.
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3: ABC News, I'm Sherry Preston. The warning just now from President Trump to Iran.
4: They were in the strait, which they have every right to be. And so we hit them very hard last night. Very, very hard. Probably hit them hard again tonight. I'll give them a little warning. We're going to hit them hard tonight.
3: This after President Trump earlier today declared that he thought the deal he signed with Iran is over. Iran and the U.S. military trading attacks over the past couple of days. The president at the NATO summit also meeting with Ukraine's leader. He has also just announced the U.S. will give a license for the Patriot missiles so they can be made overseas for Ukraine. More Democrats calling on Democratic Maine Senate candidate Graham Plattner to step down.
5: Senator Bernie Sanders, who stood by Plattner through a series of scandals, says he spoke with Plattner, and in light of these very serious allegations, I have recommended that he step aside. And now, Democratic Party officials in Maine accuse Plattner's campaign of trying to influence who might replace him on the ballot.
3: ABC's Lina Moise. This is ABC News.
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10: Partly cloudy with a chance of rain and a high near 90 today with a low of 70. We're looking at a repeat forecast of that tomorrow. 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

0: Good morning, everybody. So nice to have you listening. You know, many families are choosing celebrations of life, uplifting gatherings that focus on a loved one's stories, passions, and achievements. These can be small, intimate events or large public celebrations, often blended with a traditional service. It's a personal touch that people want. But you know what? For years, that's exactly what Chattanooga Funeral Home has provided tens of thousands of families. A personal touch. What matters? Sincerity and care during and after the funeral. Chattanooga Funeral Home has four locations of compassionate care. The Pike family, their whole team, unbelievable. And you know what? Someone once said that grief does not follow a schedule, and the families who feel most supported are the ones whose community stayed present long after the ceremony ended. That has always been the culture, and it's done right at Chattanooga Funeral Home. Once again, we want to welcome Jimmy Gravely from Keystone Handyman. Great company that he started. Anything that you need fixing around the house, the guy is going to get it done. So, all right, here we go. If a door is sticking, just keep shaving wood off until it closes. You know what? I've had this problem with my front door. And I guess they had to come back many times to fix that thing.
1: Yeah, and so there's definitely an adjustment that needs to be made with the frame or the hinges or something along those lines to fix that, rather than shaving that off, because eventually you're going to shave enough off that you're going to have big gaps around your door. So that's not what we want. That's not how we want our doors to operate.
0: Do you do deck staining as well?
1: We do, actually. I've got a guy that just finished up a deck staining project this week, and I think he's actually started a new one this morning. So yeah, I got one of our guys out staining a deck this morning.
0: You know, I've got a wooden door, but it looks like it's faded where the sun hits it. I mean, do you do any of the staining for wooden doors?
1: Yes, we do. We will sand that down and refinish that for you. That's what we recommend, is just to sand and refinish eventually. All of that finish that's on there starts to deteriorate, and so it just needs to be sanded and refinished.
0: I guess that means I've got to call it, get on this.
1: You got to get on the schedule. You better do it now.
0: All right. I'll do it. You know, every home improvement project will increase your home's value, but it's really not hard to keep up with your home. It's just do it. Don't put it off.
1: If you put it off, it becomes too big for you to wrap your head around. And I've encountered a lot of people that's the situation that they've been in, is they've put these small projects off to the point that it's overwhelming now. And so if you tackle them little bits at a time, they're way more affordable to tackle in little pieces rather than waiting for them to pile up and have a big list.
0: I'm telling you, the commercials for drywall repair or for what's happening down in the, with water coming into your basement and what they can do with encapsulation, I mean, it just seems to never look that good. But I mean, is that something that y'all do as well?
1: So we don't do crawl space encapsulations. There are parts of what goes into that we could do, but typically,
0: how do you know if you need it?
1: So there's some debate on this, but I'm on the side of the debate that says that I think that most crawl spaces should be encapsulated. I don't know. I've not seen many crawl spaces in Tennessee that don't need to be encapsulated.
0: What does that mean? So they're it looks like just the commercials they're putting. Is that white vinyl or something that they're covering it with?
1: It is a reinforced plastic vapor barrier is what it is that they're putting in there. And so that reinforced material helps it to not tear and rip and prevent like little animals or something like trying to scratch through it and get through it. So it is a reinforced vapor barrier, and in my opinion, it works really well. The thing that you have to be careful of whenever you hire someone to encapsulate your crawl space is making sure that they do something with the stale air. They need to put in a dehumidifier, or they need to put in some sort of an air movement system that will keep the air in the crawl space moving and control the humidity levels in there.
0: Yeah, I mean, I don't think it's a cheap process, is it?
1: It's not a cheap process. In fact, and whenever I build new construction homes, and I do that a little bit as well, when I build new construction homes, I actually go ahead and encourage doing the encapsulation then, because it's cheaper for us to do it while we're building a new construction home than it is to come back it later.
0: Well, yeah, absolutely. So, and how often do you need to do the duct work? I mean, we're under so much pressure to clean the ducts.
1: Yeah, and so that really just it's just one of those maintenance things like cleaning and dusting your TV and things like that. I mean, you are drawing moisture and dust and dirt and things like that through your returns into your system, and those things need to be cleaned. And cleaning your ducts, I mean, I don't know how often they should, so I shouldn't answer that question for how often you should, but it is something that is needed because there are allergens and molds and things like that that can get into your ductwork if you're not staying on top of maintaining those.
0: And dryer vent fires are extremely common. I mean, that's just, I mean, how do you know if it's not drying properly?
1: That's one of the telltale signs, is that it's not drying properly because it's not venting properly. And dryer vents are not, typically in a house in Tennessee, they're not that hard to clean. I mean, I've seen some houses with like really long dryer ducts, but most of ours just go through the walls.
0: Yeah.
1: And so they're really actually easy to clean with a brush. And so that is, if I'm not mistaken, it's either number one or number two contributor to house fires in America.
0: Do we know how to control mold? Gosh, how many, 10 years ago, it was all about mold, and we were in trouble.
1: And I think that we've learned a lot about mold, and there are guys that do a really good job of remediating that and cleaning that, but the ways to prevent that are to control the humidity levels in your home, turning on that bathroom vent fan whenever you're taking a shower, doing things like that, watching for leaks, making sure that you stay on top of things. Home ownership is not we purchased it and now we're done and you live there forever and don't do anything. There's work that goes into it. And so there are things that we have to follow up on in our house, like checking for leaks, making sure, you know, if you get a water bill and your water bill seems high, that means you probably, if you use more than you normally would, if you're not filling up a pool or something, you've probably got a leak. So need to diagnose that and see where that's coming from.
0: It's a pro tip. Use your leaf blower and attach it to your dryer vent. Blow it out.
1: That does work.
0: So I would go inside with my leaf blower?
1: I would probably recommend going from the outside if you have a gas leaf blower. I would not bring a gas-powered leaf blower in my house. I would probably just do that from...
0: And then you blow it into your house?
1: Yeah, and then you got a little mess to clean up. But it'll work. But they actually have brushes with extensions that they make for cleaning that you could put on the end of a drill. And that's what we use to clean them. We don't use a blower, but they actually also have battery powered leaf blowers as well.
0: Seems like encapsulation just traps moisture under plastic versus drying it by using a dehumidifier without an encapsulation.
1: Well, I have several friends who just have a tad too much moisture in their crawl space, and I've recommended that they put dehumidifiers in their crawl space rather than encapsulation, and they've had great results from that. So dehumidifiers do make a big difference in a crawl space, but the encapsulation is really good to keep those humidity levels down in the crawl space, and then use the dehumidifier to control that as well.
0: Are you always having to dump the water tray with dehumidifiers?
1: No, they actually have if you can gravity feed it out of your house, then it'll just gravity drain. They make an exit on the lower side of your crawl space, and they try to gravity feed that, or they can put a pump in and pump that out. You don't have to go do anything with it.
0: Damn, Jimmy, you kind of know everything, man. Hey, do you repair the floor in a shower that has mold?
1: We can. Unfortunately, whenever your floor starts to have mold, that's a sign that there is some sort of a leak where water is getting under the tile and sitting under there. So that's something where your floor is probably going to have to be removed and replaced.
0: Let me ask you, we are just inundated with commercial after commercial for new showers and tubs and all that. Is it just, do they do it right for the most part?
1: I can't really say for other people whether or not
0: they're going back after these people and repairing stuff.
1: I will say that the ones that you see the commercials for, I've not had to go behind. I can say that. And so I've never had to go behind any of their work. So at least for them, I know that they're doing at least well enough that I'm not having to go behind them and repair it.
0: Make sure not to cover every part of your crawl space. Need to be able to inspect for termites. Leave a space at the top and bottom of the foundation.
1: That is true. You do have to leave a termite inspection rim around the top of your crawl space. And so what I do whenever I encapsulate a new construction is I leave a 2-inch opening at the top of my crawl space right below the floor joist so that you can see all of your mud seals.
0: Jimmy, please don't give me a well, it depends answer.
1: Okay.
0: About how much is the encapsulation of a 2,000 square foot home with a 3 to 4 foot crawl space?
1: So we don't do that, but from my experience, it's about $8,000.
0: See, Jimmy's going to tell you, he's going to tell it to you right. This is like, all right, we got to go to a break. We're getting a ton of texts in. Oh, wait, okay. All right, we'll get him in a moment. But first, let's just go to a break. We're going to talk 102.3. We're back after this.
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0: All right. Okay. Come on, Bram. I'm 66 years old. What the hell was that?
1: That was the theme song from Home Improvement.
0: Oh, I should have
1: tried to be funny.
0: Jimmy, you knew that? You knew that? All right. Okay, so I am so old. Hey, Wild Thing, it's great to have you on the show, buddy. And listen, I am so sorry about your good friend, Nature Boy. And we're just thinking about you, Wild Thing. You have a wonderful family at this place, and you always will.
2: Yeah, and the question is, does the guy, the repairman, the guy, does he do bathroom floors, and how much would he charge? For Sean Taco's mom, Defender has already looked at the floor, and it really needs.
0: You know what? I'm gonna give Jimmy the Defender's phone number, Judge Bean's phone number, and so he can reach out to him. Is that okay, buddy?
2: Thank you so much,
0: man. How you feeling, buddy? You are you okay, man?
2: Try and get by.
0: Yeah, he was a wonderful man, wasn't he?
2: Oh yeah.
0: Yeah, you are a great friend, buddy.
2: You know what's funny? I would be a great detective.
0: Why is it?
2: Last night, I had to find out where his body was. They don't even know where his body is. I do.
0: Wow.
2: Hampton County.
0: Hey, how is his mom doing? Is his mom, is she conscious?
2: She's doing okay a little bit, but she is having a hard time.
0: So, but she knows about his passing, right?
2: Yes, yes.
0: Wow.
2: She's having a hard time too, you know.
0: All right, buddy. Well, listen, go ahead.
2: Her air conditioner unit thing was couldn't be fixed, so we went to pick one up, and the lawyer, Warren and Griffin, he gave us one.
0: Really?
2: Yes. And we got to put it in today sometime.
0: So typical. I'm sure it was Mark. Yep. All right, yep. Buddy, listen.
2: He's a nice guy, and thank you.
0: Well, so are you, man. And thank you for calling.
2: All right.
0: Bye-bye, buddy. Tough situation. You know what? 2026, that should never happen. I mean, the resources that this country has.
3: Yeah.
0: And to have, I was reading the story about New Jersey, and 25 people have died of heat exhaustion. This is 2026.
3: Yeah. We need to pick up the phone and call when we need help.
0: And you know what? You help a lot. You do a lot. You do that for a lot of people.
3: We do. I'm a Christian by faith, and my Christian faith has taught me to help the needy, the poor, and the widows. And so that is something that we don't really talk about it much, and we don't use it as, you know, something that we advertise with usually. But it is something that is near and dear to our heart, and we do actually take care of widows and the poor and the needy when we can as
0: yeah,
3: well.
0: Yeah, there's a wonderful nonprofit called the Widows Harvest Ministry. And I've always loved this nonprofit, but that's, you know what? That's who they help.
3: Yeah.
0: As the widows in this area, they need a lot of help. And, man, nothing burns me to see these people get taken advantage of.
3: Right. And not just them. I mean, there are a lot of people who need help in this community. And with, like you said, in 2026, call someone and let someone help you figure out how to get this problem situated.
0: I mean, we've warned people just hang up, and you know, if they just pull up in your driveway and they're offering these services, are you oftentimes going back and fixing these projects for people that have been ripped off?
3: If I have to go back and fix a project behind someone, it's usually someone who just pulls up and says, "Hey, we're doing a job in the neighborhood, and we've got some leftover materials. We can give you a really good price."
0: It's the standard line, isn't it? Leftover materials.
3: It is the standard line, and. I mean, they're not all bad. My mom's gotten her driveway refinished a few times from guys that are doing that kind of stuff. But there are some guys out there that run around and they're just trying to make a quick buck. And unfortunately, they don't have the skills to follow through with what they need to.
0: Yeah. Well, we just appreciate it. Listen, if you are looking for a part-time job, you need some... Can you call it? It's 2026. Can you say handyman or is it handy person, Jimmy? Come on, man. I know you're getting I know you're getting some pushback here.
3: I haven't gotten any pushback, so we're going to stick with Handyman so we don't have to change all of the names of our the name of our company, but I think on Google we are listed as a handy person.
0: Handy person?
3: Yes.
0: That's funny. So you've been doing this since you were 30. Were you self-taught?
3: No, my stepfather was a block mason, and so I got into construction helping him. You remember Jim Walter Holmes from back in the day?
0: Jim Walter Holmes.
3: Yeah, he actually laid a lot of foundations for Jim Walter Holmes.
0: Was that on Ringgold Road?
3: Everywhere.
0: They used to sell? Oh, they were everywhere.
3: They were everywhere, all over the Southeast, all over the country. So he laid a lot of foundations for them, and so that's how I got in helping him when I was 13, and then just kind of stuck with it.
0: I'm telling you, that is a thing of the past. These bricklayers, they're amazing to watch. The stacked stone, I could sit there all day and watch these people. It's nothing to them, but it is just, I don't know how they do it.
3: It's hard work, and they've got a lot of grit to get it done.
0: And these roofers, it's just...
3: Oh, my gosh. I wouldn't want to be a roofer right now. It's way too hot.
0: So let me ask you, do you do a lot of roof repair?
3: We do some roof repair. We do patchwork and things like that.
0: What does that mean? I mean, how long can patchwork last?
3: It just depends on what your issue was. I mean, if you had something to just hit your roof, you have a brand new roof and something, a tree limb fell and broke a shingle on your roof, we can replace that and it's going to last as long as your roof is going to last. But, if you have a storm damage and it's blown several shingles off, there's a good chance that more shingles are damaged and you need a new roof. And so
0: I was walking around my house the other day and I look up and I see a little hole. Is it an eave? And I sent you a picture of it.
3: In the soffits, yeah, the eaves of your house.
0: And it's like, you said, if you had some animals, what? I just discovered it. I called this animal control person that I found. $8,000 they went, but I found the hole.
3: Right. That's where the animals got in, and they actually chewed your soffits up. That's what it looked like.
0: That's a squirrel, isn't it?
3: It's a squirrel, yep.
0: So that's not going to be any hard fix, is it?
3: It's going to be an easy fix. You've already taken care of the hard stuff.
0: Okay, buddy. Thank you. And once again, we're getting a bunch of calls. A lot of people are wanting to know the name of his company. Once again, it is Keystone Handyman. They're based out of Bradley County. It's a family-run business. His name is Jimmy Gravely, 865-299-6906. 865-299-6906. Or the website is?
3: Keystone Handyman. TN.com.
0: So let's talk about your son, man. I met him. He's engaged.
3: He is engaged.
0: Congratulations. Yeah. He's a nice guy.
3: He got engaged the night, that evening after I was on here last. He got engaged that night. We all went and got a dinner, and they've already set a date, found a venue, all of that stuff.
0: And I think May is when he's going to get married.
3: May of 2027. And I'm going to have him to send you an invitation.
0: No, come on. Then I'm gonna have to buy a gift. I'll get him something. That'll be that'll be good. Okay, he can do that. I'd be honored. But Jimmy, thank you again. And you're doing it right. It's a fun job, isn't it?
3: It really is. I get to meet a lot of really cool people. Chattanooga has a lot of really great people, and I'm getting to meet a good handful of them now.
0: When you call a handyman or a business like yours, is it best just walk away and let them do it? Do you have people that just sit there and watch?
3: Yeah, and it takes about twice as long when they sit and watch because they talk and then they stop us from working. So if you don't have to, you don't have to just completely leave us. But if you'll let the guys do the work, they'll get done, and then they'll be happy to stick around for 15 minutes when they're done and chat with you.
0: And if you got to... And if you're young and you want to work hard, I mean, having that skills, go anywhere. You can work anywhere if you have that skill.
3: And with Handyman, you're doing everything top to bottom.
0: Jimmy Gravely, you're great, man. I love it when you come in here. Thank you.
3: Thanks.
0: Keystone Handyman. Bram, thanks, buddy.
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1: From ABC News, I'm Sherry Preston. President Trump is again threatening to destroy Iran's civilian infrastructure and to take over the country's oil terminal, Karg Island. His comments coming after the president said this of the Iranians negotiating a ceasefire deal.
2: They're sick people. They're led by sick people. And they're vicious, violent people.
1: He said as far as he was concerned, the memorandum of understanding was over. ABC's Rachel Scott is at the NATO summit in Turkey.
3: This morning, oil prices rising as the president cast doubt on future negotiations.
2: Now, I'll let our wonderful negotiators keep talking if they want, but I don't see it.
3: And he continued to blast NATO allies who refused to help with the war he waged in the Middle East.
1: Officials in New York City say the building on Manhattan's east side that started to wobble as columns began to bend has now been stabilized. ABC's Aaron Katursky's on the scene. He actually says overnight, workmen installed steel columns and expressed confidence in the building that it's no longer in risk of imminent collapse, but is not yet fully stable. And once again, they will determine how those columns failed in a long-term fix. They're still watching it overnight. Security remains tight as questions resume in Provo, Utah. The man accused of killing Charlie Kirk continues a preliminary hearing. Here's ABC's Alex Stone.
4: I'm looking around at rooftops. There are sharpshooters on the rooftops all around this courthouse. Wow. There are tactical teams up on the rooftops around the courthouse. Because of what this case is, they're looking for any threat. Tyler Robinson is brought in every day in an armored motorcade with armored vehicles.
1: More pressure on Graham Plattner, the main Democrat running for Senate, to drop out of the race amid fresh allegations of sexual misconduct. He has denied them and has until Monday to decide whether he will quit. After that deadline, it'll be his name on the ballot. You're listening to ABC News.
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8: 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The response has been overwhelming as Chattanoogans come to the rescue to help those families who lost everything in Sunday's fire at a Hickson apartment complex. 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It's easy to be fooled by AI photos, so in an effort to help Tennessee travelers verify where online photos were taken, the Tennessee Department of Tourist Development has launched its new It's Real campaign. 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And speaking of the real thing, when it comes to a Tennessee treasure, that would be Dolly Parton. The Sevierville native is bringing her story of life in the Smoky Mountains to the Great White Way.
9: You come again. Dolly is bringing her story to the Broadway stage. Dolly, a true original musical, will tell the story of the country superstar's life, featuring her biggest hits as well as new songs written just for the show. Opening night is set for January 19th, 2027, which is also Parton's 81st birthday.
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0: 101.3, the Talk Monster. I am Dale Jackson. I am thrilled to be here with you. I'm always thrilled to be here with you, and I look forward to spending the next couple of hours with you. We got the seven things, which we will kick off with here. I will weigh in on something that's been talked about on some other shows, and I got to tell you, Yaffe's wrong. I got to tell you, Yaffe is completely wrong on this, and I look forward to laying all of this out to you. Because Yaffe is wrong about the incline railway guy. He is so wrong. So incredibly wrong. What an idiot. What an absolute imbecile. An imbecile. And I will compare that person to all of these professors that are getting fat paychecks because they're being stupid. You may be thinking, how, Dale? How are you going to do that? Well, I guess you're going to have to stay tuned. Okay, that's how it works. We also got Matt Murphy coming up a little bit later in the program. Super Talk 99.7 there in Nashville. I guess we don't have to talk about football anymore with him because we're back to calling it soccer. So we'll have a conversation with him. We will also have Austin give you something that we call What's Trending. Since Emily came in here yesterday and ruined it, Austin's going to try to put it back on track. I didn't even hear what Chud the Builder was up to today. Got to figure all of that out. We got 10 with him coming up as well, where you can get your comments, your questions, and all sorts of other things in on the Warren and Griffin Talk Radio 102.3 Text Monster. You can jump in right there and share your opinion. And when I say that, I mean be as nasty as possible, which I have a feeling we're going to get a lot of today because this Grand Platner thing is getting worse and dumber. I mean, that's right. Yeah. So we good benefit there for all of us to see it get worse and dumber. So congratulations to us for being able to have that story. So 10 with him. Get your comments in now. You can also pick up the phone. Free speech phone lines 243-267-1023. That, of course, is the free speech phone lines, like I just said. So let's go ahead and get to it. We'll start with the seven things. It's the often duplicated, never replicated, the most critically acclaimed segment here on Uncancelable with Dale Jackson, brought to you by Tennessee's most trusted journalist. It's the seven things you should be talking about today.
1: Now time for the seven things you'll be talking about today. Number seven.
0: Everyone hates AI. Everyone hates data centers. There's some data center stuff coming up here in a second. But the Tennessee Department of Tourist Development has launched an anti-AI campaign. That anti-AI campaign, the goal there is to show people that the beauties that you're seeing in the Tennessee wilderness are in fact real. Sounds like an AI wrote it. I'm just going to be completely honest with you. And if you look at the story at the Chattanooga Times-Free Press, I think AI wrote that too. You know how I know? There's some M dashes in there. I know. Like, that's like a tell, isn't it? Anyway, it's easy to be fooled by AI photos. This is Chattanooga Times-Free Press. So in an effort to help Tennessee travelers verify where online photos were taken, the Department of Tourist Development has launched a new It's Real campaign. TNVacation.com.
1: Number six.
0: 23 additional Tennessee sheriff's departments have signed on with ICE. I know. I saw the story too. And the story, they tried to give you this like really scary thing where there's a young lady with no ICE written on her hands. Lady, it's not that big of a deal if you don't want ice with your Coca-Cola. You could just get it without. It's not that big of a deal getting all mad and sad about it. But the 23 different sheriff's departments and six city police departments have formed new partnerships with ICE because they were threatened that they would lose their funding if they did not. That's awesome. It sounds like the law is working. It's exactly what it's supposed to do. So good. I'm glad that it's working. Play nice with the federal immigration enforcement folks.
1: Number five.
0: Okay, so the data center stuff continues. We have Nashville trying to do a whole eminent domain thing that's happening. I think that's going to fail. You also have what I think is a pretty accurate article being written at the Tennessean by one of their opinion writers. And she writes, that there are a lot of misconceptions about these data centers. And I think that's true. I think it's true. But I will highlight to you that none of the facts matter on this. I think the water use and noise stuff is a lie. I think the emissions stuff is a lie. The electricity demand is the main issue, and I would agree that that's a concern and that needs to be addressed. But the horse out of the barn on this one. There's an ad being run in a midterm race in Ohio where somebody refers to their opponent as the best friend of data centers. Expect to see a lot of that.
1: Number 4.
0: All right, everyone's wrong but me on this. The Tennessee Incline Railway conductor, Jack Peterson, has been fired, and he's gone viral, and he's getting a lot of attention because he decided on the 4th of July to get out there and start saying silly things to the very, very few Americans in here. Happy Independence Day. Dude, what are you doing? What are you doing? To the rest of you, welcome to the greatest country on the face of the earth, and if you disagree, you can leave. What are you doing? You're at work! You are at work! That is not what they want you to be doing! There is zero reason for you to be saying this stuff, and the people applauding him, I don't even understand it. It's the dumbest thing you could possibly do. You're at work! Stop that. Nobody cares about your political opinion. Drive the train!
1: Number 3.
0: Embattled Maine Democrat, United States Senate candidate Graham Plattner, also known as Maine Kampf, has faced another allegation that he did some sexual impropriety. This time it's called stealthing. We're not going to get into it because it doesn't really matter. The big issue is that he entered a home without the permission of the homeowner and engaged in non-consensual sex, which is also known as breaking and entering and raping someone. But, you know, whatever, however you want to frame this is up to you. I don't think he's going to go. It sounds to me like he's going to hang on. And I think after the 13th, when he hangs on, I think Democrats are going to change their mind. They're going to try to get him over the next couple of days. They may be successful, but it looks like he may be able to ride this out. We'll talk about it.
1: Number 2.
0: Governor-elect Marsha Blackburn has her first TV ad out, and she's already a major favorite. She's promising to crack down on the People's Republic of China and hunt down communists. What the hell is happening here? What are you running for, Governor? It says that she's crushing fortune cookies in these ads. When I say I'm crushing fortune cookies, it means I'm eating them. But she's actually crushing them, and she's going to hunt down communists. Okay, that's definitely something. Play the hits, I guess. But she's going to protect Tennessee land from Chinese-owned companies, close loopholes, and hunt down every communist who tries to defy us. I like the protecting Tennessee land from China. But I want to talk about that. This is strange.
1: Now, time for the number one thing you'll be talking about today.
0: So, the Memorandum of Understanding, the ceasefire, the interim agreement to stop the ongoing conflict in Iran is over. Americans hit 80 different targets. The Iranians threw some drones up and they got smacked down. They're attacking Kuwait and Bahrain, to which Qatar is like, what the hell, bro? We're trying to help you here. Stop it. Now, they've also attacked 3 commercial ships in the Strait of Hormuz, and America has said, well, now you can't sell oil, so we're taking that away from you as well. The folks in Tehran, doing just like Democrats, is basically blaming the Jews for all of this, and says the deal has been ineffective. At their rally / funeral for the Ayatollah Khomeini, they did not have the one-legged gay Ayatollah out there. He might have been at the gays of Hormuz. I don't know. But he did not show up. But a bunch of Americans did. Some American influencers showed up in Iran waving the flag and chanting death to America. So they have that going on. No, one of them was not Candace Owens. She's not quite there yet. But we'll see if she does get there. But yeah, there's a lot of talk about what's going to happen tonight. Donald Trump, says the ceasefire is over. Maybe we'll take over Karg Island. We're going to hit them hard tonight. Infrastructure. I mean, this is like the greatest hits. And Donald Trump went away for a couple weeks and didn't want to talk about Iran. And now all of a sudden he's back and he's like, all right, let me play all the hits. And that's what he's doing. We're going to hit them hard. We're going to hit their infrastructure. We're going to take Karg Island. We're going to do all these things. I'm a fan. I got to tell you, it's time to put this to bed. And the only way to put this to bed is to make some of them dead. That's it. And if you don't want to do that, don't do it. Okay? I mean, I'm with you. If you don't want to go down that path, don't go down the path. But we're going down the path. Let's knock this thing out and wrap this thing up. Dale, what does wrapping it up look like? What does it look like? Well, they stop attacking boats in the Strait of Hormuz, and they stop creating terror in the region. There you go. But they weren't attacking boats in the Strait of Hormuz until this all started. That's nice. They still have to stop. We'll be right back. Get your thoughts in right here, right now. 423-267-1023. That is the Warren Griffin Talk Radio 102.3 Text Monster. 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
1: Railway guy. Let's talk about it. I'm Dale Jackson, and I really got to tell you, there is zero reason for us to be having a conversation about what some guy who drives the Incline Railway is saying. Okay? I mean, I'm sorry. This is just asinine nonsense. Now, I don't want to hear about the racism and xenophobia stuff. That's stupid. But this guy, all he's supposed to do is drive a train that's on a rail. I mean, that's it. Okay, that's it. That's all he's supposed to do. That's it. And here's how the New York Post framed it. A conductor at Tennessee's famed Incline Railway was shockingly fired for proudly celebrating America and Independence Day after thin-skinned tourists took offense. Jack Peterson, the now sacked operator, wished American passengers a happy Independence Day on July 4th before welcoming foreigners to the rail system. What are we doing? Why are we lying about this? That is not what happened. What are we doing? To the very, very few Americans here, happy Independence Day. How did he know? Huh? How did he know there were very, very few Americans there? He didn't. He didn't know at all. To the rest of you, welcome to the greatest country on the face of the planet. And if you disagree, you can leave, the operator quipped. Touchy riders, however, took offense at the patriotic welcome, and one man even demanding the conductor shut up as the train descended one of the world's steepest railways. Can I tell you something? I wish all these people would shut up. I do. When I get on a flight, I don't want to hear some jokey stuff from the pilot. Fly the plane. When I get in an Uber, look, you can talk to me, but I mean, I kind of just want to play on my phone. Like, just shut up. And this guy, like, oh, he's shockingly fired. Was he shockingly fired? I mean, just like, what is shocking about it? Now, some of these people are dopes. I was offended. It bothered me the entire time. I kept thinking, this company needs to know about this because he was the only one representing the company. I just had a feeling, I don't know, I wonder if they know he's saying this. I just wanted to make sure that we didn't have any problems in the Incline. What exactly was the problem going to be? He's going to kill people because of his stupid comments? Like, he's going to wreck the train? What are we doing here? What exactly are we afraid of? That's silly nonsense, okay? First and foremost. But the guy is an idiot. And let me just say this, as I repeat myself from yesterday. A lot of college professors all over the country are getting paydays for being fired because they said terrible, awful, no good things about Charlie Kirk. And they shouldn't get paydays. But this guy's being held to a higher standard than they are because he said, oh, those of you who are the very, very few of you that are Americans, and if you don't love it, leave, or some nonsense. See, the problem here is not that this individual got fired. He absolutely should be fired. He absolutely should be fired. Austin tells me I'm wrong. The real problem is that there's no accountability in the academic world for the monsters that are out there running their mouths about Charlie Kirk and saying things like, we understand the assignment. This is one step in the right direction, suggesting we need to see more conservatives killed. Those people shouldn't be getting paydays and their jobs back, but this guy absolutely should be fired. Austin, defend your boy.
2: I thought what he said was funny. I don't really have a super principled stance on it. I just think that's a little funny, and I would be sad if he was fired. So a little bit of a selfish argument here, but yeah.
1: He was.

0: fired. He was absolutely fired, and he should be fired. You are representing your company. You cannot do this. If your job is to be a talk show host like Dale Jackson, then yes, I can have these opinions and tell you what those opinions are. If my job is to drive a stupid train, then I should drive the stupid train. And I'm going to just leave you with this, Austin, since you're being a hypocrite here, and I think you're acknowledging what a hypocrite you're being. What if he had said, I know you guys are here for the 4th of July, but America ain't that great, and you guys should find a better place to go to celebrate real freedom because we don't have it here. Should he be fired?
1: I wouldn't mind as much.
0: See, that's the problem. If he had said all that, the people complaining wouldn't have any issue. There'd be a whole other group of people complaining. The best thing to do is to shut up. And the best time to do it is now. And I'm not talking to Austin here. He's giving his very wrong opinion. But, because that's his job. If your job is to make food or drive or do something, then do that. Oh, Dale, you're saying you have more free speech than I do? Okay, fine. If that's how you want to frame it, yes. Okay, by virtue of my profession and the fact that people will pay me to give my opinions, yes. If you want a job where people pay you to give your opinions, I mean, apply. I'm sure we can hire you. We might hire you. But if you're hired to work the front desk, when somebody walks in being like, you know, I really hate those foreigners, guys. It's time to get those foreigners out of there. That doesn't work in any job. This guy is totally wrong, and so are some of you.
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3: ABC News, I'm Sherry Preston. President Trump is warning Iran that the U.S. is preparing for another night of strikes and that the ceasefire, in his opinion, is over. He says future plans include bombing infrastructure and desalinization plants and possibly Karg Island.
4: We attacked Karg Island last night. We knocked out a piece. I said, don't touch the oil because maybe we'll take over Karg Island. You know, we may take over Karg Island. There's not a thing they can do about it.
3: Karg is Iran's oil distribution point. The president at the NATO summit in Turkey, again, criticizing NATO countries for not helping to attack Iran. Pakistan's Navy has recovered the wreckage of a missing cargo plane. The search continues for five crew members who were on board. The preliminary hearing for the man charged with killing conservative activist Charlie Kirk is set to resume this afternoon in Utah, with defense attorneys expected to keep questioning the reliability of DNA testing prosecutors say links Tyler Robinson to the murder weapon. This is ABC News.
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0: All right, you guys have some thoughts. Most of them are wrong, but I do appreciate them nonetheless. You can pick up the phone, free speech phone lines. They're available for you right here, right now on Talk Radio 102.3. I am Dale Jackson, D.I. Hire, Tennessee's most trusted journalist. Austin's here with us as well, 15th most trusted journalist. And Max is here too. These guys also are wrong, a lot like a lot of you are. They are also wrong. Now, Austin on the air is just like, hey, I'm a hypocrite. I'm a giant hypocrite. Look how stupid of a fat, stupid hypocrite I am. Which, I mean, I'm paraphrasing, but that was the gist of it, right?
1: Yeah, that was the gist of it.
0: Okay, all right, all right. Max has a little problem with this as well. Go ahead, Max. Tell the good people of Talk Radio 102.3 who are picking it up and throwing it down on the Warren and Griffin Talk Radio 102.3 text line, 423-267-1023. Tell them what you think. Well, yeah, I think this guy should have been fired. I think he's an idiot, and I'm glad he got fired. You seem to disagree.
14: I think he was trying to be patriotic. I don't think he tried to offend anybody. We've all said things we wish we could take back, and that includes you, Dale. I guess what bothers me the most is we have become so soft that everything offends us, and we whine and we cry. I mean, take it for what it's worth. Let it go in one ear and out the other, and move on.
0: Yeah, I would not have. I never would have been like, this guy, we, you know, the railway needs to know about this. I mean, which is so stupid to say. Like, people are saying that the railway needed to know this happened. Why? Why did they need to know? Now, people apparently told him to shut up, too. And you know, whether that's appropriate or not, I don't know. I mean, it's kind of funny that he had people telling him to shut up while he was doing this. I find that to be rather amusing. But it was clear that they did not appreciate it. And you know what? I'm just going to be honest with you. They're on vacation too. Okay? Look, I'm sorry. I know this is going to sound so egotistical, which is totally not my bread and butter here, okay? I understand that. But when I go to McDonald's, I don't care what the person behind the counter thinks about anything. I just don't care. And when I go to get on the incline railway, I don't give a damn what the guy driving the train thinks about anything. And if I'm having to kind of decipher his political message of the day, I think you're annoying me at this point. And I don't want to do that. I want you to drive the train, which, I mean, come on. We're talking about a train, right?
14: There's a time and a place for everything. He picked a bad time and a bad place.
0: Yes, yes. And what I was going to say about the train is this. I mean, all you got to do is push the throttle. That's it. Okay? This guy's a part-time employee. He's not doing maintenance on these things. He's not doing anything. His entire job is to push the throttle and be done with it. Okay? That's what you're about to do. And you're out there impacting your customer's time because you want to be cute, because you want to say something funny, because you want to do all these things. And everyone's like, oh, he's a patriot. He's a patriot. And he shouldn't be fired. He's not a patriot. He's a dumbass. And really, you shouldn't want someone so stupid working for you. That should be part of the problem as well. You shouldn't want someone this dumb working for you because he's got poor impulse control. And I'm sure maybe you could go too fast on the train or something to maybe cause a problem. But he's got poor impulse control. And he just, I mean, I hate to be this guy, but again, it's kind of what I do.
14: Dale, you're trying to get me fired.
0: Yes, that is exactly. Finally, someone understands.
14: I have poor impulse control.
0: Yes, so that finally someone understands what I'm trying to do here. But he's got poor impulse control, and he's obviously not too bright. So he's a liability. I mean, really is. And trust me, I've been looking down the barrel of the firing gun before in talk radio. I have. And one of the problems was, you ready? You want to be surprised? Poor impulse control. Okay, that's the truth. Would I prefer this not be this guy's lot and him not have to deal with this? I mean, sure, absolutely. Nobody wants to see anybody lose their job. And there's probably more to this story than we know. Okay, there is probably more to this story than we know. Because he is probably a guy who honestly could use this job. And maybe if he was able to transition into a full-time job, he would have been way better off working for the city. So he really screwed up his life because he gave an opinion nobody wants to hear. Go on Twitter and do what everyone else does. Put your opinion out into the ether and nobody cares about it. Let's get some of your responses. 423-267-1023. That, of course, is the Warren and Griffin Talk Radio 102.3 text monster.
15: You call them like you see them, Dale.
0: I do. I call them like I see them. In this particular case, I seethe against them. And I try to be honest here. I like the guy's message. I tend to agree with it. And it would have made sense on a talk radio show. It doesn't make sense at the front counter of McDonald's or at the Incline Railway. But again, if you're a university professor, you could have suggested that, like, Charlie Kirk should be killed and you'll still have a job. Or they'll pay you to go away. But this guy has less protections. You want to talk about a problem? There's the real problem. But my problem isn't that this guy got fired. My problem is that the professors didn't.
15: For once, I actually agree with Dale.
0: Hold on. Reminder, just an FYI before we go any further here, I don't care what you think. When you say stuff like that, you're acting like, well, finally you get one right. It's like, remember this. You're the one that finally has one right, okay?
15: For once, I actually agree with Dale. I am American through and through, but the guy should have just shut his mouth and did his job.
0: Yep. That is all he had to do. That was the requirement of his profession. And that is all he had to do. That is all he had to do.
15: Poor guy lost his part-time Carter gig. What's he going to do?
0: I'll remind you, Most people who are working part-time gigs want full-time gigs. Okay? Just keep that in mind. And I'll tell you something. For an unskilled worker, a job driving the bus for the city is a good gig. Okay? I'm sorry. It's a good gig. It's a good gig. Yeah, it's a part-time gig now. And I know we're talking about the Incline Railway and all this other stuff. But working for Card is not a bad deal. It is not a bad deal. So what's he going to do? I'm going to guess he's going to be very unhappy.
15: If an American was in another country and they said that it wouldn't be an issue.
0: If the American was in another country and they said it, it wouldn't be an issue. I don't know. I disagree. Are you trying to tell me that these people, you could go into any country and say things that are offensive? So if you're telling me that if I went to England and I was on a train and I was a bus driver, yeah, this doesn't track at all, and the bus was full of people who, quote, didn't look American. I don't know why I put that in quotes, but let me remove the quotes. If the people didn't look American, because this guy assumed that these people who were on the train weren't American. And there could be 1,000 reasons for that, by the way. It could be their manner of dress. It could be how they speak. It could be a bunch of different things. Okay? But imagine if the guy got on a bus in the UK and was like, hey, I know a lot of you guys obviously aren't from here. And if you don't like it, you can get the hell out. He didn't say hell, but you can leave. I want to make sure I'm not over dramatizing this a little bit, but I want to make sure I get it right. But he said you could leave. What's going to happen to him? He's going to be fired. He's going to be famous. They're going to destroy his life. They're going to destroy his life. Okay, so no, I'm not. No, I disagree with that. I disagree with that.
15: The guy at the Incline Railway should have as much free speech as you. You aren't special.
0: Well, first off, my mom says that I am special. Okay, that's first and foremost. Okay, that's number one. Number two, I am kind of special. Do you have a show called Random Texter Uncancelable? I don't think so. So I'm kind of special. I mean, can we just acknowledge I'm just kind of special? And also, I'll point out that that guy has as much free speech as I have. Q Mills can walk in here right now, send Yaffe in like the stooge that he is. Right, Max? He's a stooge. Send him in.
14: I need a job. I really don't.
0: Send him in here like the stooge that he is.
14: Don't drag and say, me get into that, this. Don't
0: get
14: drag
0: that Dale Jackson off the air right now. Would I be able to say, hey, what about my free speech? I mean, you guys know, like, a month after I started this show, didn't I get suspended for two weeks? I mean, does anyone remember that? Was I complaining about my free speech? No.
14: Yeah, if he said he should have fired you then.
0: Yeah, see? That's exactly right. I didn't even do anything on the air.
14: He's an old softy.
0: That's a funny thing about that. But anyway, my free speech in that situation, and I'll be completely honest with you, in that situation, my free speech was actually under attack. My civil rights were violated in that situation. Not by Cumulus Broadcasting, but by a municipality. My civil rights were literally violated. Now, I know you guys don't want to hear about this and hear all this whining from me about that, but I'm sort of a civil rights pioneer. I've had my civil rights violated two times. Once by the Attorney General of the state of Alabama, literally violated my civil rights. Not even a question, not even in doubt. And then most recently, my civil rights were violated by a city school board. I mean, it's just the truth. So I know of what I speak on free speech.
14: Time and place.
0: Right, right. Well, in my instance, my civil rights were actually violated. This guy's civil rights are not being violated. Period. End of story.
15: They fired a patriot and you are applauding it.
0: We are really stretching into what a patriot is, okay? I'm telling you. Stupid guy saying dumb things on train is not a patriot. Okay? I want to make that clear. Listen to me one more time. Stupid guy saying dumb thing on train is not a patriot. I mean, even what he said isn't even that patriotic. Okay, it's low IQ nonsense. I'm sorry, I have to say this. It's just low IQ. To the very, very few Americans in here, happy Independence Day. To the rest of you, welcome to the greatest country on the face of the earth. And if you disagree, you can leave. One guy in the video tells him to shut up, which is absolutely exactly correct. And that's the appropriate response. The Carter should have told him to shut up and suspended him or sent him somewhere else, let him do something else. Unless this is like the multiple time he's had this problem. But this framing that this guy, he was fired for loving America too hard. Get the hell out of here.
15: Firing him is fine, but the people complaining need to suck it up.
0: By the way, do you know where the phrase suck it up came from before we go any further? Does anyone know? Austin, you want to take a shot at this, even though you know nothing about anything?
1: I know nothing. Is it like a gay thing?
14: Time and place, Austin.
0: What? Oh my God, Max, do you know?
14: Don't drag me into this.
1: You can take mine, Max, you want to.
0: Holy cow. Let's take a quick time out. When we come back, I'll explain. I'll respond to that text, and I will explain what suck it up and where that phrase came from. And it is not a gay thing, Austin. Oh my God. All right, get your thoughts. Get your thoughts in. 423-267-1023. That is the Warren and Griffin Talk Radio 102.3 Text Monster. Turn that into a promo. We'll be right back.
14: We're all going to be looking for a job.
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0: Oh my God, Austin. A couple questions that have come in here about you. Comments, and one is a question. I'm not going to save it for 10 with him. I'm just going to give it to you right now. I'm just going to give it. I'm going to give it to you right now. That's what we're going to do. 423 267-1023. Get your questions in for 10 with him. You can make your comments about the guy on the Incline Railway. Someone suggested we get the Incline Railway guy on. All right. Austin, go track him down. Go find that New York Post story. Tennessee Railway conductor fired. And send him a message and say, hey, let's get this guy on and we'll see if we can talk to him. If you're listening, I'd love to talk to you. I think you're an idiot, but I would love to talk to you. So here was what led to our previous conversation.
15: Firing him is fine, but the people complaining need to suck it up.
0: All right. Despite what Austin said, the phrase suck it up comes from when they first started using jet airplanes. And you would have your oxygen mask on, and you would have when the airplane started getting to the point where you had to wear like oxygen masks in order to stay conscious. I'm having a hard time doing that right now. And the movement of the airplane would often cause sickness into your mask. And if you took the mask off, you might be in danger of losing consciousness. So what would you do with the sickness inside the mask? What would you do?
1: You would suck up the sickness.
0: Yep. That's what you. So when they say suck it up, that's what they're saying, which is disgusting. But damn, it the phrase definitely means a little bit more when you know where it started. So that's where suck it up came from. Which is probably completely untrue, but that is what that's the way I understood it. So, Austin, look that up and see if I'm right about that. All right, moving on. Let's get to it.
15: I'm an advocate of free speech.
0: I got to get the Austin comments in here since Austin kind of left people dangling. Austin, here are some comments for you.
15: Austin, you're fired. Dale, sometimes I think Austin is not from this planet. So, which one of the girls will be back to take Austin's place tomorrow?
0: It might be Emily. I don't know. Actually, I was at Tori's house this weekend. I went to Tori's house this weekend for 4th of July. But yeah, it will not be any of them. Austin, I will protect you from your insane comments. Moving on.
15: I'm an advocate of free speech. But when you are on the job and getting paid for doing your job, you have relinquished your freedom of speech to a certain extent, so one should exercise discretion in what they say.
0: Correct. And again, largely my problem with this, I know I'm mangling this all over the place, but a lot of my problem with this is that this guy gets fired, but educators can be like, you know what they should do? They should kill more conservatives, and they get fat paychecks. I'm advocating taking away their quote-unquote freedom of speech. Oh, they have to have academic freedom to do their job. Do they? They need academic freedom. That's not academic freedom. That's just being a terrible person. You wouldn't allow the guy on the Incline Railway to give a stupid, ignorant, ridiculously dumb and out-of-place commentary, but those same people who want him fired would be completely fine with a teacher saying, we should kill Charlie Kirk. I personally would fire both of them.
15: Bus and truck drivers, ARE skilled labor job.
0: I like that you spelled out ARE in caps. Thank you for that. It really helped with the British voice guy. But, I will accept that. But can we at least be reasonable for a second? The part-time incline railway driver is not skilled labor. Now, if you want to argue that a regular bus driver or truck driver is, I mean, maybe. Truck driver in particular. Bus driver, I think we're kind of reaching. But, yeah, a guy who drives an 18-wheeler, yes, I would say that's skilled labor. Okay? The guy who drives the Incline Railway, I would not say it. Don't be that guy. Oh, that is skilled labor. Being a waitress is a skill. It's like, okay, thank you. But let's just say that it's a low-skilled job. Can we at least agree with that without being ridiculous? Thank you very much.
15: Dale must be taking some Carter money.
0: No, but I would. I would. I absolutely would. Come on, Carter. Give it to me. I got no problem with that. I'm not going to say what you want me to say for money. I'll tell you the truth. But sure, cut me a check.
15: This could be a problem employee that has been warned multiple times for other things.
0: I think so. I'm guessing that's the case. And look, if you're firing someone solely based off a YouTube video, I mean, you're kind of weak. I mean, I'll give you that. But if there's more to it, then so be it. And I don't see anything that indicates that. But they're not talking all that much, to be honest.
15: We rode the incline with that same conductor, and he gave the same speech, and people clapped. I'm sure he gave those comments many times.
0: Yeah, that's a different wrinkle to the conversation, too. If he was doing this and people knew he was doing this and they only fired him because of the negative controversy, I do have a little bit of a problem with that. Okay, if that's true, that adds a new I just said wrinkle, but it adds a new layer to it. Okay, I got it.
15: Just because you rode the short bus to school doesn't make you special.
0: Okay, so you're basically calling me retarded? That's what you're doing? That's your response? But you just don't have the guts to say the word because you know you're not supposed to? So you'll make that kind of insult? Okay. Hey, by the way, I know you want to make it think that you're the good guy here, but just because you refuse to say the offensive thing, but you want everyone to think the offensive thing, doesn't make you better. Okay? All it does is make you a coward. If you're going to do stuff like that, just own it, please. Do not dance around it. Do not. I'm a big boy. I can take it. Thank you guys all for being here. What's Trending's coming up next. Stay tuned.
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3: ABC News. I'm Sherry Preston. President Trump says the U.S. isn't through striking Iran following Iran's targeting of ships in the Strait of Hormuz.
4: They were in the strait, which they have every right to be. And so we hit them very hard last night. Very, very hard. Probably hit them hard again tonight. I'll give them a little warning. We're going to hit them hard tonight.
3: Earlier today, the president declared the memorandum of understanding, which led to the ceasefire, to be over, and says of the key stipulation for starting the war,
4: they'll never build a nuclear weapon under our deal, but I don't know if we're going to have a deal. We may just do it without a deal.
3: The president commenting, well, at the NATO summit in Turkey, oil prices up over this. Also, the markets are shaky on further fighting. Dow is down 740 points. Pakistan's Navy has recovered wreckage of a missing cargo plane. The search continues for five crew members who were on board. Maine Democratic Senate candidate Graham Plattner facing even more calls to step aside after more women came forward accusing him of sexual misconduct. He has until Monday to pull his name from the ballot, says ABC's Jay O'Brien, but there's disagreement on who should be put on instead.
18: There is this question about how state Democrats are going to move forward, and this debate right now between establishment Democrats and progressives that if he were to drop out, who should replace him? Should it be, as progressives demand, someone who has that kind of outsider, anti-establishment bent as Graham Plattner? Should it be a more moderate, because as some moderate Democrats have said, they learned their lesson with Graham Plattner and that he's not electable?
3: A very tricky situation is how a structural engineer, Joe DiPompeo, describes the state of the building on Manhattan's east side to shift, leading to evacuations this week.
19: Once the immediate stabilization occurs, they have to look at the other columns around it and see if they're prone to the same thing happening. They're probably going to shore more than just the failed column. They should shore everything above to the best they can. It's easier said than done.
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20: 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The response has been overwhelming as Chattanoogans come to the rescue to help those families who lost everything in Sunday's fire at a Hickson apartment complex. 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And speaking of the real thing, when it comes to a Tennessee treasure, that would be Dolly Parton. The Sevierville native is bringing her story of life in the Smoky Mountains to the Great White Way.
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22: Dolly is bringing her story to the Broadway stage. 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

0: Talk Radio 102.3, The Talk Monster. Dale Jackson here with you. Thrilled to be here with you. Matt Murphy joining us a little later in the program. We got What's Trending coming up here in just a second. I am a DEI hire and Tennessee's most trusted journalist. And I will also volunteer to drive the train on the Incline Railway. And I'd like to make it as clear as possible. I will do my show while I drive the train. I'm throwing this offer out there. Willing to do it. Well, let's just go full on political and just make these people listen to me while they do that. That's the correct answer on all of this. God, just do your jobs. You're not special. Well, I mean, a little special. All right. Thank you very much for being here. And I appreciate you very much. We have Austin bringing us What's Trending here in a second. We'll do that. Also, don't forget, you can jump in here right now on the Warren and Griffin Talk Radio 102.3 Text Monster. Get your questions in, get your comments in for 10 with him and on anything else we've discussed. And a couple of things I want to point out here real quick. Donald Trump was asked about boots on the ground in Iran. He said, why would I go in? He's like, why would I do that? Which I love. It's a great response. Why would I do that? Why would I go in there? Great response. Absolutely great. Also great. My friends over there in Catoosa County. 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When you do, make sure you tell them you heard about it right here on Uncancelable with Dale Jackson. Right now, though, let's get to What's Trending.
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1: It's What's Trending.
0: Yes, that is correct. It is time for What's Trending, where Austin scours the internet, finds five topics, and tries not to say something that's going to get him fired. It's going to be a hard one for him. At the end of this, maybe I will just fire him. Who knows? Let's take it away. Austin, number five.
4: Meta owner of Facebook and Instagram. Excuse me. I'm sorry. I said that wrong. Let me just restart this. Meta, the owner of Facebook and Instagram.
0: Not a great start for you, my friend.
4: Yeah,
0: I'm just telling you.
4: Terrible start for me. Terrible start.
0: You're not doing good here. Bring Emily back. All right, continue on.
4: It faces a $1.4 trillion lawsuit. This is crazy money. It's basically the entire evaluation of the company, but they're just starting the number high. Multiple states are suing them for the mental health crisis they are seeing amongst youngsters. This is the main cited reason. I think they also cited data collection from minors without parental consent, but primarily they're placing it on the fact that the companies were, quote, designed to be addictive. So yeah, Facebook and Instagram under a pretty heavy lawsuit.
0: You know what else is designed to be addictive? Everything. I want you to spend more time with WVNN, the Talk Radio 102.3. I want you to spend time with me on Facebook, Twitter, or elsewhere. I want you to watch my TV show. I want you to do all those things. I want you to be addicted to me. I think these lawsuits are stupid. Be a good parent.
4: I do think it's kind of stupid. I mean, it does suck. Like, yeah, but
0: be a good parent. If your kid is on there, you need to know what he's doing. The data collection stuff is my favorite thing. Favorite thing. Watch this. Hey, Max, what's your social security number?
5: I was on the phone. Sorry.
0: It's three. His social security number is three.
5: Oh, okay. Yeah.
0: Either way, we give all of our information to these companies anyway, and people are like, I can't believe they're taking our information. If you're getting something for free, you're the product. It's really that simple. You agree? I think these lawsuits
4: and
0: are
4: And it's
0: dumb.
4: Like every app, too. If you have like the McDonald's app, it's everything on your phone as your data. So it's kind of, redundant.
0: Yep. Number four.
4: LGBTQ plus cruise ship banned from entering Turkey. The Scarlet Lady, a 2,000-passenger cruise ship with performer Patti LuPone, was barred from entering Turkey. Virgin Voyages has put on this cruise, I guess, a few times, and it's an epic all-gay voyage. It's a 10-day trip, and Turkey said the message of the cruise did not align with the structure or society values.
0: What an interesting choice for a story for you.
4: That is fair. Given some of my comments earlier, I should have, yeah, I wrote this
0: what
4: earlier.
0: What an interesting choice for a story. But what did they think? Like, they were going to roll into Turkey and be like, we're here. I don't understand why they would. Why would a gay cruise want to go to Turkey anyway? I don't even understand.
4: I think a lot of leftists don't understand that, like, Islam, like serious Islamists, are not at all like tolerant of that kind of behavior. I think the Hassan Pikers of the world or the Ilhan Omars. It's strange that Democrats have sort of a love relationship with Islam when it's like I don't think the actual Muslims would like you guys very much. I have to be honest.
0: Yeah,
4: I guess
0: they'll also tell you that Iran is a progressive place for trans people because they forced gender transition, meaning they cut the penises off of gay guys. I mean, that's the argument they make. It's just completely insane. Completely insane. But yeah, if I was getting on a gay cruise and they were like, "We're going to Turkey," I'm like, "Yeah, you know what? I'm not going on this cruise." Where's next? Saudi Arabia? No, thank you. It's a bad idea. All right, number three.
4: Erling Haaland. Did I say that right?
0: Yes.
4: Okay, good. The Norway striker has gone viral for multiple things. The main two was that he bought a rare, like, 1500s manuscript of Norway's medieval kings and donated it to his home village, I guess, somewhat recently. Hometown, I shouldn't say village.
0: Didn't he say something like he doesn't read?
4: Yeah, exactly. Yeah. This is why this went kind of viral, is that he looks like a caveman, but he bought some ancient manuscript, and now there's a lot of art of him. Artists have taken to rendering him in more and more insane and caricature-esque ways, so it's even gotten me a little interested. I watched a highlight reel. I kind of get it. Soccer's not cool, but there's, like, explosive moments, so I like the highlights.
0: Oh, yeah. I mean, listen, soccer is, again, I've come around on it significantly. I think I've lost interest since America's been out. Like, it's, like, completely turned my enthusiasm down significantly. So I think that's pretty funny and interesting to see. But, yeah, this guy is one of the characters. And I like that his last name is Haaland because it makes me think he plays, you know, for Denmark or whatever. And then I learned, no, wait, he's Norwegian. Is that correct?
4: And, yeah, I had to double check that too because I was like, oh, so he's like his last name's literally the country it's on the nose, but no.
0: Also, he looks a lot like the Supergirl,
4: the one that you like from the Flash movie.
0: No, not the one from the Flash movie. He looks like the new Supergirl. His face,
4: man,
0: look at
4: that's
0: it.
4: Tough for the Supergirl.
0: I mean, I'm telling you. That's what it looks like. No, not the good-looking one from the Flash movie. No, not that one. All right, moving on. Number two?
4: Yes, yeah, number two. Trump has gone... some of his statements have gone viral recently just because of how insane they are. We had 11 missiles shot by the Islamic Republic of Japan, and he decided to call Zelensky Putin multiple times. So, on top of the Iran thing, he is just... I don't know. He's making these journalists run circles around him, basically.
0: What in the world? Why is he doing that?
4: I don't know. I don't know if it's, like, senility or if it's intentional. It's very funny if it's intentional. But the Islamic Republic of Japan and President Putin, also known as Zelensky.
0: Oh, boy. All right. So I looked it up. Here's the headline. Is Trump okay? Islamic Republic of Japan. Maybe he's seen into the future. Have you seen the Japanese right now? They are not happy with a little bit of immigration they've gotten. They are not happy campers over there. They are very upset. Oh, boy. Okay. Wow. Okay. Moving on. Number one.
4: Patriot Front Thomas Rousseau's speech is making the rounds online. I guess these guys stormed the Capitol. It was about 450 people. Stormed the Capitol on July 4th, and their leader decided to unmask and give a big speech about America, their missions, etc. They've gotten a lot of traction. I only kind of knew about them before. I thought they were just sort of a I guess the kids would call them a Fed organization.
0: Yeah.
4: Just sort of like, I guess the, what is it, the Southern Poverty Law Center? I thought they were this. I thought they were paid for that. But who knows? People are getting into conversations about that.
0: The funny thing about all of this, at least as I see it, this whole thing that is taking place here and all the way this is being framed and all of it, nobody knows what the Patriot Front is or who these people are. They have no real support. Nobody knows where they come from. Yet they pretend they're like this a leading right-wing organization. They're not. They're fringe. But because they're cringe, the media wants to pretend that they're just like all conservatives. And that's what they like to do. See Laura Loomer, see Candace Owens, see Tucker Carlson, all this stuff. These are the new faces of the Republican Party. It's like, I don't think many people are paying much attention to them. They get all their attention from the left-wing ecosystem because they want them to be the face. But there is no support for them amongst the right. So I'm not even the online right is like, yeah, Patriot Front. Nobody's doing that. It's like 20 guys and nobody cares. And it may be a Fed organization or whatever. Either way, they're completely irrelevant. Austin, thank you very much for not getting yourself in any more trouble in the last couple of minutes. Congratulations on that. You can stay employed. Let's take a quick time out. I'm Dale Jackson. This is Talk Radio 102.3.
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1: He just started his campaign for the Senate by saying that he condones Democrat candidates for the Senate committing domestic violence as long as the victim is a Republican woman. That's what he said.
2: Hold on, Scott, because I have the same ears that you do, but maybe my hearing was better during that segment. He did not say that he
1: condones. You asked him point blank.
2: He did not say, I condone domestic violence because if the Republican.
1: He stuck with him.
2: But even more than that.
1: What would you call that?
2: You told me that he just said that, right? He did not say that. And so if you're going to be honest about it, Scott, you got to be honest about it.
1: You asked him the right question. Why didn't this other stuff give you any pause?
2: Mm-hmm.
1: And it was only this most recent allegation, so Nazi tattoo, domestic violence against Lindsay Feifel, she was a conservative, which they raked over the coals at the time she came out. You know, the masturbating in porta potties, wishing death on fellow military service members, self-described communist, all of that is fine with the Nirav Shahs of the world. But this latest victim, her politics were correct, and his poll numbers were falling, so now they're able to get some courage.
3: Okay, so let's talk about this and why that is. Number one, they only believe Democrat women. That's it. Just think about all the accusations you know about right now. Just think about them. If a Democrat makes the accusation, they believe it. If a Republican makes it, they don't. Need some examples? Sure, here we go. Donald Trump, Roy Moore, Brett Kavanaugh. Okay? Now you may think, well, Dale, maybe that's not it. How about now? Monica Lewinsky. She was a Democrat. And all the other accusers were Democrats, too. They didn't believe it at the time. But now we all generally accept that Bill Clinton is a lecherous scumbag who did a lot of things that he shouldn't have been able to get away with. But he did because it was too important to the country that Bill Clinton not go down. Right? Monica Lewinsky? Fine. Bill Clinton? Not so much. Now we are having the same conversation about Graham Plattner, and they're making the same argument. But they're also saying, we believe it, but we don't care. That's the general message from the progressive left, is now it's we believe it and we don't care. And the way they're trying to frame this is, well, yeah, well, what about Donald Trump and his accusations? And what about Roy Moore and his accusations? That's the one I get. Even though if you go look, a contentious interview between myself and Roy Moore made it onto Seth Meyers, of all places, because I made fun of him. Austin, do you ever hear that interview? Ever play that for you?
4: I don't think so, no.
3: There's an interview where I was making fun of Roy Moore, and Seth Meyers played it on his show because it was so funny. But anyway, where was I going with this? Oh, yeah, sorry. And Brett Kavanaugh, here is the difference. I do not believe the accusations against Trump, Roy Moore, or Brett Kavanaugh were real. That's the difference. And I said so at the time. With Trump, you got a billion accusations, and you've got a bunch of fake nonsense. He's in the Epstein files a whole bunch of times. More than he should be. That's what a texter said earlier. He's in there more than he should be. Well, yeah, that's true. Because when he started running for president, everyone called in and said, Donald Trump this, Donald Trump that, Donald Trump that. And they wrote it down. And every time Epstein was mentioned, they put it in this file, and that's how you got those releases, all these baseless allegations, which is why they want a more release, because it's all baseless nonsense, and they can smear anyone they want with it. That's what it's about. Look at the big accusations they have against Trump. We talked about them. E. Jean Carroll, all garbage. She can't even tell you what day it was, what year it was, or what department store it took place at. That is not a credible allegation. Yes, a court gave her money because they hate Trump. That's true. The Roy Moore stuff? Completely fabricated by left-wingers to stop him from being in the United States Senate. And I don't even like Roy Moore. But that's what it was about. So I had no problem. I did vote for Roy Moore. I was in Alabama during that election. I voted for him. I voted for Donald Trump, and I'd vote for Brett Kavanaugh. But I don't believe those accusations. On the left, they believe the accusation, and they're fine with it. That's the difference. You can say all you want. Oh, yeah, well, what about Donald Trump? You can say that all you want. Give me an accusation that has actually been verified, and we can have a conversation about it. You can't do it. It's all baseless allegations.

0: baseless allegations. And I'm telling you this right now. He can probably ride this thing out. When they turn around on the 13th, if he is still in the race, which is apparently the day that we're supposed to figure this out, you will watch as Democrats in the media circle around Graham Plattner and say, well, he's all we got, and we got to win the Senate, so it's fine. They had every opportunity to take him out a long time ago, and instead they supported him despite all the allegations. And Scott James is right. If it's a Democrat making the allegations, they will be more than happy to believe them. If it is a Republican making the allegations, they will not. And in fact, they screwed Lindsey Fifield over on this. And they know it. They did it intentionally. It was a catch and kill by the New York Times. These people are the hypocrites. Not you, for not buying into their little games. Them.
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2: ABC News, I'm Sherry Preston. President Trump at the NATO summit in Turkey saying the United States is gearing up for more strikes against Iran and that the memorandum of understanding on a ceasefire is over.
3: As far as I'm concerned, it's over. I'll speak to our negotiators. They want to negotiate. They're good people. Steve Witkoff, Jared Kushner. But they have to come back to me. As far as I'm concerned, it's just a waste of time dealing with them. They're liars.
2: The president warning the U.S. is preparing for more airstrikes tonight. Funeral processions have begun for Iran's late supreme leader Ayatollah Ali Khamenei in the town of Najaf. Thousands of mourners are there. The president says the U.S. will give license to Ukraine to produce Patriot missile defense systems to help counter Russian attacks. Ukraine has been asking for the right to produce those for some time. All the uncertainty causing oil prices to jump 7%. The Dow has also tumbled 845 points. This is ABC News.
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0: 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I am Dale Jackson, DEI Hire, Tennessee's most trusted journalist, all that jazz. Also, we're saying soccer again because, you know, Team USA lost and my interest in the sport has dissipated to the point where I don't care anymore. I feel like that's sad. I was very into it, not so much anymore. I tried to get Matt Murphy into it. He bought in for a little bit, and then we got crushed. And our souls are crushed, and that's just the way it is. Matt, will soccer fever return in 4 years?
14: I suppose it does every 4 years, Dale, where, you know, for 2 weeks out of that span of time, I actually somehow develop an internal interest in soccer until such point as the United States loses and breaks our heart again. And, you know, and there you go. We don't, in America, we don't like being fans of things we're not very good at. And,
0: True.
14: That's just the bottom line. And, I personally think you jinxed them with this whole football thing, but, you know, that's just me. It was either you or Trump. Yeah.
0: Trump has the touch, I guess, there, and everyone's very upset about that. Matt Murphy, Super Talk 99.7 there in Nashville. We appreciate him being here. Before we get going here, I want to play this this text that has just come in here, and I'll explain it in just a second.
15: I've never heard anybody squirm so hard to dodge bringing Trump into the conversation, same as Bill Clinton and Plattner.
0: Okay, so the context of this is that I had pointed out that Bill Clinton, everyone accepts that he is a lecherous, terrible person. He probably broke the law and did all sorts of terrible things, but nobody cared. Graham Plattner, obviously a terrible person. They're saying that he entered a home without permission and engaged in non-consensual sex, which I think we mostly would normally say he broke in and raped someone. But, you know, everyone accepts that he pretty much did that. And their defense of Graham Plattner staying in the race appears to be, oh, yeah, what about Trump? What about Roy Moore? What about Brett Kavanaugh? Well, my argument has been as follows. I don't believe Donald Trump did the things he's accused of. I don't believe Roy Moore did the things he's accused of. And I don't believe Brett Kavanaugh did the things he's accused of. So I'm not looking the other way on these issues. I don't believe you. Is that a fair way of looking at this?
14: Yeah, 100%. I've examined the evidence in front of me. I understand that partisan people want to say partisan things and destroy entities that they hate, like Donald Trump or a Roy Moore or a Brett Kavanaugh. We have measured these issues and they have come up wanting. I mean, it's as simple as that. Now, even if I were to grant you the E. Jean Carroll story regarding Donald Trump, which liberals love to hang their hat on and say, oh, he's a rapist. I don't believe the story for 1 second happened in the manner in which she described it. But even if I granted you that, I'm being consistent. because I'm saying Graham Plattner should stay in the race. I want him to stay in the race. I want the voters of Maine to judge him, just like Donald Trump stayed in the race and the voters of the United States of America judged Donald Trump. And, oh, by the way, in that case, most of Americans clearly either saw past that issue that happened 30-plus years ago or they didn't believe it like you and me, Dale. So I'm being consistent. Graham Plattner, stay in the race, buddy. Let's see how the voters of Maine decide all of this.
0: Yeah, I don't disagree. I'd like to see him. I think he could stay in. And I think the best part about this will be afterwards when the Democrats go, okay, we still got to beat Susan Collins. I mean, that I think is where it all kind of turns. And that would be pretty interesting to see if that is how it all goes. I will be very amused if that is exactly what happens. So
14: the reality, Dale. It's going to cost the Democrats millions of dollars. I mean, if you're Graham Plattner, what's the benefit in leaving the race? You don't have any morals, obviously. You have a Nazi tattoo on your chest, and you're credibly accused of rape and multiple other offenses that we could go into and spend all day talking about. So you clearly are a person of low character. As a person of low character, what is the benefit in getting out of the race at this point until the Democrat Party cuts you a check? And I'm talking about a large check, which is what the Democrats have boxed themselves into because they believed the mainstream media. They had the mainstream media on their side. They covered up this guy's misdeeds. They dismissed every single piece of evidence pointing them in the direction of this is not the guy that you need to challenge Susan Collins with. They did it anyway. They made their own bed. Now they have to lay in it. And they're going to have to cut this guy a check if I have any. If I have any thought on this, I think he's going to ask for money, a lot of it.
0: It's crazy. He's saying things like, oh, I apparently they're saying I need to be able to pick my successor. And the Progressive Victory, a left-wing group, came out the other day and they're like, oh, you want Plattner to get out? Well, we've been in Maine talking to people and almost every male Democrat has an issue with women. And it's like, damn, they just gave the game away. That's exactly the game. The game is anyone we don't like, we will make some sort of false allegation against them and try to get them. And they're warning them, saying, we'll do it to you again. And I think that's awesome. I look, the only people the media agrees with and believes is Democrats on this. All the people that were accused of stuff that were actually believed were all Democrats. Bill Clinton's accusers, Democrats. Plattner's accusers, if they'll believe, Democrats. Roy Moore's accuser, Democrat. Brett Kavanaugh's accuser, Democrat. All of it. Donald Trump's accusers, Democrats. All of them. So Democrats making these accusations, awesome. Go for it. I think it's keep doing it. I love it. I love it, and I hope you're right that he stays in. I don't think – I'm torn on it. Common sense says he has to get out, but what does common sense do for us in politics anymore? I don't know. Probably nothing. So,
14: well, I mean, if you want Republicans to keep the seat, it's as dirty as it gets in terms of politics, but I didn't create this. The Democrat Party did. Sure. The low-life Democrats created this. But the best case scenario is he refuses to get out. He stays in. And you're right. I've heard the same thing about him making demands because, you know, what Maine voter doesn't want to go to the polls and go, hey, I want to make sure that the Democrat candidate that I'm about to cast my ballot for was endorsed by the accused rapist. Was this Democrat endorsed by the accused rapist? Oh, they were. Oh, okay. Well, I'll go ahead and vote for that Democrat. That's exactly what we expect to see.
0: I love it. I love absolutely everything about this. All right, I don't know how much you know about this story, but I do want to share it with you. The Incline Railway it's run by CARTA, the Chattanooga Area Rapid Transit Administration. They have a train where a guy gets in and pushes the thing forward, and the train goes up. And apparently, on the 4th of July, the guy driving this train, the part-time employee, said a couple of things about America and foreigners and all this other stuff. And there's what he said. To the very, very few Americans in here, happy Independence Day. That's part of it. And then he said, to the rest of you, welcome to the greatest country on the face of the planet. If you disagree, you can leave. To that, the writer said, shut up. They turned him over. He got fired. I'm fine with this guy being fired. I have my audience telling me that I hate free speech because I use it, and this guy should be allowed to. My response is this. I just want to get your thoughts. If I go into a McDonald's, I don't care what the person at the counter thinks. And I surely do not want them to hear it. And if this person was there trashing America, I would say this guy probably needs to be fired too. I don't view it as a free speech issue. I view it as this guy's an idiot issue and a liability. That's my take on it. Your thoughts?
14: I do not consider the basic job description of his to be a government role. The only way that a free speech issue would be involved in this, if it was the government restricting one's ability to speak freely, and it doesn't feel like that's the case here. A business can restrict your speech in any way. People get this wrong all the time. You can't, if you're an employee of Walmart, you can't run around Walmart every day screaming about how awesome Target is and how Walmart sucks and then claim free speech.
0: Yeah.
14: Right. So you don't get to do that. That's not the way this works. The First Amendment is a restriction on the government's ability to curtail your rights. Nothing else. I don't consider what this guy does to be a government job per se. So yeah, he's got to go. If his employers determine that he's a detriment to the business and a detriment to the job description that he was hired to do, then get him the hell out of there. Now, you know, I don't know what Burr in this. I mean, maybe this guy was just pissed off there weren't enough Americans on the Incline Railway on July 4th. I don't know. But, you know.
0: Yeah, and CART is a public transit, and you know, but still, that, I remind people of this all the time. That doesn't mean that the government's like putting him in jail for this. It's just saying you can't work here. And I use this. This has been my take, and this is where I wanted to go with this. All across the country, in Tennessee, it's happening too. People who went out were like, Charlie Kirk got killed. Well, that's a good start, and those people got fired, and then they're getting paychecks from the state over this. Because of it. If you and I get fired for saying something stupid, which I've been very close, don't get me wrong, I actually had my civil rights violated and almost got fired for it, but twice. And the fact is, Cumulus still would have been free to fire me on that situation. They're not the villain there in that story. The government is, in my mind. But that aside, if we got fired for saying something stupid, like I used this earlier. If Hassan Piker, actually, I'll just use it a different example. If Matt Murphy got killed tomorrow and I was like, well, that's a good start. Start taking out some of these other Tennessee talk show hosts and then we'll be in a good place. Watch out, Yaffe. They're firing me, right?
14: You know, I would assume that they're firing you. I would hope. I mean, saying nasty things about me. Sorry, I had a call coming. Yeah, no. So look, the government sector, the employees within the government sector shield themselves behind the First Amendment, and they get paydays as a result. I mean, this professor at the University of Tennessee is one that you're referring to that said nasty things about Charlie. And then she goes, oh, well, it's on my own time. Well, if you and I do any of this crap on our own time, we're going to get fired anyway because we live in the real world and we work in the private sector. So it pisses me off that these checks are being cut to these people in these types of – I mean – there should be more leeway in government positions where you are allowed to be dismissed over improper conduct or inappropriate behavior that is detrimental to the entity that you serve, like university. So, yeah, you'd get fired, and rightly so, Dale. I'm a Tennessee treasure.
0: I mean, just and the idea that people are like, and this is the part that blows me away. The people who are like, let's fire this guy on the Incline Railway for his America stuff, which is stupid and he should be fired, are the same people be like, this woman should be allowed to say Charlie Kirk should be dead and she should be allowed and she should be protected. I feel like I'm being consistent. You're being consistent and being like, fire all of them. I mean, that's fire them all. Do not cut them checks. Get them the hell out of my face and be done with it. This is just my take on it. I think it's a bit of an inside job. Like with these protesters, I think this happens in cities. I think it's happening in colleges too. These are all their boys. Like they know who goes out there and protests and get arrested, and then they sue the city, and they're like, gee golly, we should just settle with these guys, and then taxpayer money is used to settle with them. And I think this is the same thing, and I find that to be very unseemly. Last thing, what the hell is Marsha Blackburn doing?
14: I don't know.
0: Have you seen the commercial? It makes her look the Chinese thing. Yeah.
14: Here's the worst part about that, Dale. And I was trying to look up the statute. I'll send it to you if you've not seen it already. Do you know it's already illegal for China to buy agricultural land in Tennessee, right?
0: I didn't know that. I did not. But I knew she was going to hunt down the communists and crush their fortune cookies or something.
14: Well, and I suppose that the Blackburn people, and I got a call out to them, I suppose the Blackburn people will say, well, I want to go further, or, you know, I want to make it totally illegal. But the statute passed in 2024. It explicitly makes it illegal to sell any agricultural land in the state of Tennessee to any adversarial country. And I think it specifically names China in the legislation. So I don't even know what she's doing except preying on the stupidity of the average Tennessee voter. No offense, average Tennessee voter, when she says, oh, we need to ban. Well, you know, that is largely already been done. Now, if you want to take it a step further, that's fine. But yeah, it's not. I don't know. I mean, I think the elevator look is a bad look. I think this race is tightening up, Dale. Marsh's people are really pushing back on that, claiming it's not happening. I think it is. No offense to John Rose. John Rose is running a pretty good campaign. I think if he were a slightly more dynamic candidate, we'd have ourselves a race in a couple of weeks.
0: Yeah, I think the issue here, if you ask me, is she looks desperate. And the response seems to be that this is kind of weird and desperate. That's what it looks like. And it really strikes me as people are going to view it that way. And if you show that, then maybe that's exactly what happens. And the race does tighten up. So I've been referring to her as the governor-elect, kind of tongue-in-cheek. On Cauchy, she's got like 96% chance of winning. I think that's probably correct. But it ain't over. That's for sure.
14: Dude, Bill, you know what? The people of Tennessee will tell me and they'll tell you, and this was slightly before our time, Bill Lee wasn't supposed to be governor either, right? Either Diane Black or Randy Boyd were supposed to be the governor of the state of Tennessee. And you and I both know, because we lived through it, Robert Bentley was not supposed to be the governor of the state of Alabama either.
0: That's true.
14: And strange things happen in the last few weeks of an election when people start crapping the bed. And, oh, by the way, on the interview front with Marsha, oh, does she do interviews? Does she not? I know she did an interview with our morning host in Nashville. I put a request in for an interview, a sit-down in-studio interview, and I was told that her schedule was really busy between now and September 10th. And that they would look for a hole within the schedule between now and September 10th. That's an actual quote.
0: It's wild. So, all you do is pick up the phone. If you want to, you can. I mean, it's that simple.
14: Right. I mean, so, you know, tell me you have no interest in interviewing without telling me you have no interest in interviewing, right?
0: Correct. All right, Matt Murphy, thank you very much. Appreciate you. Super Talk 99.7 there in Nashville. Always appreciate him coming on the program and talking about a whole bunch of issues. I appreciate all of you, because we're about to get into 10 with him, and you guys have sent in a lot of questions, a lot of personal attacks, a lot of accusations. Love that as well. You can still get those in on the Warren and Griffin Talk Radio 102.3 text monster. Get those in. We'll get the answers next right here on Talk Radio 102.3.
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23: 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Is he right? 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

0: Talk Radio 102.3, The Talk Monster. Dale Jackson here with you. We are moving through your morning or afternoon, into your afternoon, let's call it that. And we are getting to it, and we are making it happen, and we are getting to 10 with him.
1: It's time to answer the deep questions. It's 10 with him.
0: 10 questions, about 10 minutes, politics, personal, pop culture, pro wrestling, parasocial relationships, and vicious personal attacks. Let's go ahead and get right to it. 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
2: How is it that a simple video gets a person fired for saying something he shouldn't when we have these corrupt, lying politicians like Pelosi, AOC, Sanders, who say stupid crap every time they open their mouths, aren't fired immediately?
0: Well, they're elected officials, and the bar for firing an elected official is much higher than firing a guy driving the incline railway. Okay? Firing someone because they say stupid things, if we did that, I think we'd have no politicians. Okay? I think that's important.
2: Dale, what do you think Marsha Blackburn's opinion is on interracial marriage? I think we all know the answer.
0: You know why Democrats lose in Tennessee? Do I need to tell you? This is why. This is why. There's a completely fair reason to criticize her right now. She's pandering. And you can criticize her for that pandering. That's completely fair. And what do you do? What do you do? You come in and you say she's a racist and she's not for interracial marriage. Of which no one is going to believe that. But there you go. What a stupid thing to say. God, you guys are out of your mind.
2: Blackburn is an idiot, and she tried to throw in a little racism with the American-invented fortune cookie.
0: I did not know the fortune cookie was invented in America. I'm going to take your word for it. Austin, did you know?
3: I did not know that, no.
0: Of course you didn't. You know nothing. That's the kind of the joke at this point. I wouldn't say it's racism. What she's doing is she's making a point. Okay? Fortune cookies come with your Chinese food. She's saying she's going to crush the Chinese. You want to call that racism? Go right ahead. Again, you're reaching. You have something you can very easily criticize. This makes no sense, and it's silly pandering. That's what you should do. But no, you have to. You got one play, and you want to run it. I mean, until they can accuse her of, assaulting somebody or something.
2: How are we going to end the war if Trump can't get a deal and he won't put boots on the ground? How are we going to end the war if Trump can't get a deal and he won't put boots on the ground?
0: I like the way that you asked it twice. That's good. I will tell you this, though. They're going to bomb their way out of it. That's what they're going to do. They're going to bomb them until they make a deal. That's it. You want them to put boots on the ground? This is, again, one of those funny criticisms. Because if you read it, it's like, oh, yeah, Trump can't get a deal. He won't even put boots on the ground. So you want him to put boots on the ground? No. So what do you want him to do? Get a deal? No. Other than not be there, what do you want? Oh, nothing. You've got nothing beyond it. Try to think a step down the line, okay? That's all I'm asking you to do. Just try to take a step down the line.
2: The Supreme Court upheld the E. Jean Carroll case last week. Plattner should drop out, but what makes you believe one over the other?
0: Oh, easy. E. Jean Carroll doesn't know where it happened, when it happened, or any of that stuff. She's lying. That's why. The Supreme Court upheld it because it just upheld the other ruling. They just said, we're not going to get involved in this. The jury decided this. I think the jury got it wrong. See how simple that is? See how simple it is? Nice try, though. Appreciate it.
2: Dale, what did you think of the CM Punk belt switch on Raw Monday night? Is it desperate or the plan all along?
0: I think it was the plan all along to put the belt on CM Punk. A lot of people have no idea what we're talking about, but good.
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4: From ABC News, I'm Michelle Franzen. At the NATO summit in Turkey, President Trump announcing that the memo of understanding between the U.S. and Iran is over. That break in the ceasefire follows Iran's strikes on boats in the Strait of Hormuz, he says, and the U.S. retaliating. The president, ahead of talks with Ukraine's President Zelensky, told reporters more U.S. strikes could happen.
5: They were in the strait, which they have every right to be. And so we hit him very hard last night. Very, very hard. Probably hit him hard again tonight. I'll give him a little warning. We're going to hit him hard tonight.
4: Ahead of talks with Ukraine's leader, the president expressed optimism that a ceasefire deal between Ukraine and Russia is getting closer, saying he's also in contact with Russia's president.
5: You know, I used an analogy, and it sounds simple, but it's sort of true. You have two kids in a park, and they don't like each other, and they start fighting. Sometimes you have to let them fight. Let them see that it's tough, you know, it's tough. Fighting is tough.
4: Drone strikes from both sides have been ramping up in recent weeks. New concerns over the status of Republican Senator Mitch McConnell's health. Few details have been made public since McConnell's spokesperson confirmed he was admitted to the hospital on June 14th. Now Democrats are pushing for answers.
6: In a letter to the 84-year-old seven-term senator, Kentucky's Democratic governor says citizens of his state have grown increasingly concerned about Mitch McConnell's health and his ability to hold office. Andy Beshear asks that McConnell fully update Kentuckians on his current status. Top Republicans in the Senate say they've spoken with McConnell this week by phone, describing him as engaged and eager to return to work. But McConnell's office has not said why he remains hospitalized.
4: ABC's Stephen Portnoy. Thousands of people have been forced to evacuate due to wildfires sweeping across southern Europe. Hundreds of firefighters battling to contain those blazes in southern Spain and France. Parts of France are seeing triple-digit temperatures, and it marks the third heat wave to hit Europe so far this summer.
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9: 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The response has been overwhelming as Chattanoogans come to the rescue to help those families who lost everything in Sunday's fire at a Hickson apartment complex. 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And speaking of the real thing, when it comes to a Tennessee treasure, that would be Dolly Parton. The Sevierville native is bringing her story of life in the Smoky Mountains to the Great White Way.
10: You come again.
11: Dolly is bringing her story to the Broadway stage. Dolly, a true original musical, will tell the story of the country superstar's life, featuring her biggest hits as well as new songs written just for the show. Opening night is set for January 19th, 2027, which is also Parton's 81st birthday.
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2: Good afternoon, Chattanooga. You listen to Let's Talk Money with Jim Place and Kyle Bryant. 267-1023 is the number. Start our market day with the Dow Jones average at 52,171 points. Down about 755. The S&P sits at 7,439, about down about 64 points. A lot of red on the board this morning.
3: It is what it is.
2: Afternoon, whatever time it is. Yes.
3: And no more commentary about how much soccer players make.
2: All right.
3: Well, Max, how are you?
4: I'm just lovely.
5: Uh-oh. Guess what day it is? Guess what day it is? Huh? Anybody?
6: Hump day!
5: Hump day!
2: I love it. That's your favorite day, isn't it, Max?
4: No, Friday's more. At my age, I'm getting while like any day that ends in Y.
3: Any of you show up, right?
4: Yeah.
2: That's awesome.
3: I understand it.
2: Man, oh, man. All right.
3: You know, we had an interesting meeting this morning.
2: Yeah.
3: And
2: very good meeting.
3: It is a constant reminder of how advisors fail, not from a technical standpoint, but from a communication standpoint.
2: Yes. That's the thing that's been the most surprising to me is people don't – it's not that they don't care, but they trust that the market's going to do what the market's going to do, especially our clients where we've
3: – Well, you've kind of conditioned them to the process.
2: You've told them that. You explain that. I love what you always say is, hey, we're not going to take credit when the market's really high because we're not going to take credit when it's really down. We're going to try to keep in line
3: with
2: what your expectations are.
3: Accordingly to what it is.
2: And where you really add value is helping plan. And that's why people ask me, like, what's your title now? It's financial planner. It's planning for when things go wrong, what do we do? Or when things are going right, what do we need to be doing?
3: And it's not stock jockey disguised as financial planner.
2: No.
3: It's really the planning process. And this was a mother and a daughter, and the daughter was an adult, and her father had Alzheimer's, and you were just kind of looking at the situation, and you're going, okay, their advisor was from another state, but in essence, it was just a lack of communication and being able to coordinate with people and say, okay, you're fine.
2: Yeah.
3: I mean, they had enough assets that they were going to be okay doing what they were doing. Then they needed to pay attention to them. I mean, you've got to be aware of what it is.
2: Sure.
3: And when you have a younger person that's involved in the room that's going to have a power of attorney, you're trying to ascertain certain things. What do they get? What do they understand? And how do I need to be communicating with them? And so in essence, what the mother was really saying was communicate with my daughter.
2: Right.
3: From the standpoint of the financial aspects. And I get that and understand that. But I also want to know that you understand the big picture.
2: Right. And in this situation, it was an older couple. The husband had been diagnosed with Alzheimer's, had some medical problems. They're needing to draw off the money that they've accumulated for this situation. You know, they've saved. They're in their late 70s. They've saved their entire lives, have a nice nest egg. And now they need to go to that nest egg to make sure they've got enough to sustain them.
3: One of the reasons they created the nest egg.
2: It's a big reason. The what you call the bumper sticker money, right?
3: Yeah, because stuff happens. It does.
2: Yeah.
3: Hey, I got a different question for you. You said something before the show started that I thought was kind of interesting. You said you'd been surprised by the amount of people that live on Signal Mountain.
2: Yeah.
3: And that are clients of ours, and you live up there.
2: Right.
3: And there's something a hair different about that community, isn't there?
2: Well, it's 7 degrees cooler than down there.
3: Well, I know it's cooler, but there's something unique to it that
2: really
3: makes
2: is.
3: You part of that, quote. It really has a community vibe.
2: It does. And a lot of people, you know, I get some like, oh, you live on the mountain, this and that. And it's like, I'm a transplant to Chattanooga. I've been here for 20 years. Chattanooga's home to me. I moved here in 2003. People all the time. My wife's from here. She's got a long family that's from here. So people just forget
3: that. Well, yeah, but your wife is from the mountain. And the mountain is not Signal Mountain, right?
2: Don't. You're not going to. You're not drawing me into this debate, okay? This is one that I've got friends that live on Lookout, and I give them grief about living on the Ridge Mountain.
3: But there's the mountain.
2: Well,
3: and the Signal Mountain person does not refer to it as the mountain.
2: No, and the thing that I'll say about Signal is I think the dynamic of it has changed, and what is so great about it, and people ask me all the time, you know, why did you and your wife go there? We've been there for almost 7 years now, and it is familial. It is focused on your kids. It is about having a great place to raise kids in a community that, frankly, feels like Mayberry. I get that comparison
3: a little
2: all
3: bit
2: the time.
3: Of that vibe.
2: I mean, you're up there on the 4th of July, and we're doing our golf cart parade, and the kids are having a blast. I mean, some days it's like, I wish we had a little bit more resources up here. There wasn't the mental block of driving all the way up there. But, no, it really is. And what I've found is that people are very welcoming and friendly there. And I don't know that that's always been the case, but since I've been there and my friends that have moved there as well, we've kind of created a really cool culture up there.
3: All right, totally different issue.
2: All right.
3: I had someone 73 years of age the other day that came into the office. He's a client.
2: Okay.
3: Still works full time. He said, why do I have to pay Social Security tax? Or can I avoid it? I'm going, nope.
2: Not if you've got earned income.
3: If you've got earned income, I mean.
2: That's a good question.
3: I get it. I mean,
2: I'm assuming he's on Social Security, too.
3: Yeah,
2: right?
3: he's obviously 73 years of age. He's taking Social Security and 85% of it's taxable. And I said, well, you could quit work.
2: Yeah.
3: He said, well, I don't want to quit work. Well, I said, then pay the damn Social Security tax. You know, real. Yeah, there's not any way that you're going, if you get above a certain amount and you're married filing jointly, and I think the amount's $34,000 or $44,000, either 50, none of your Social Security under the $34,000 would be taxable. 50% would be taxable between $34,000 and $44,000, and 85% after that.
2: Yeah.
3: And it's going to be taxable whatever your ordinary income tax rate is.
2: Right.
3: You're adding a percentage, you're adding 50 or 85% of your Social Security to what your tax liability would be. So when I'm at my age, I'm on Social Security. My wife's on Social Security.
2: You're paying Social Security.
3: We're paying into Social Security too because I'm gainfully employed.
2: I wonder
3: so
2: what your
3: ways.
2: Net on that is.
3: It's a net's about $15,000, $20,000.
2: Okay, you know that.
3: Yeah, I know between what I pay in payroll taxes and what the taxes we pay on Social Security.
2: It is cut off, though.
3: Yes.
2: You don't pay it on, you don't pay Social Security on all your income.
3: No.
2: It's topped out about $180,000.
3: Yeah, $185,000, something like that. But I realize
2: that
3: if I count the money coming in, the money going out, I'm about 20% to the good on that.
2: Interesting.
3: So, you know, do I feel like I'm maybe getting shafted a little bit in Social Security? Yes.
2: Yeah.
3: Could I avoid that? Yes, simply by quitting work.
2: Yeah, no thanks.
3: I choose not to.
2: You're not going to do that.
3: No, I mean, not as long as you'll keep me around, I'm not. You know, so I look at that and say, no, that's not really, I mean, your Social Security tax is going to be linked directly to your tax
2: return.
3: Absolutely.
2: Yes. No question.
3: And there's
2: no matter what your age is.
3: No, doesn't make any difference out there. If you're gainfully employed and you're taking Social Security, you're probably making a percentage of your Now, there are a lot of people that have enough required minimum distribution income. First off, $44,000 the total income coming in, counting Social Security, pensions,
2: no
3: RMDs,
2: tax.
3: Whatever you be. That's not hard to get over.
2: Right.
3: A significant majority of people have a level of taxation on their Social Security income.
2: Correct.
3: And you're not, that's not.
2: Oh, yeah, to your point, if you've got RMDs and you've got Social Security and you've got, you know, maybe a capital gain or a pension, you can quickly get there. And so
3: you're going to get there pretty easily. And there really isn't much you're going to do to avoid it unless you can decrease your taxable income.
2: Yeah, which, you know, shouldn't be the objective unless you're just, you know. Don't understand economics. You know
3: the other thing that happened, and I want to go back to that meeting this morning.
2: Sure.
3: Because I've got another article in front of me that kind of, it said, this gentleman talks about the fact that I started with $3 million when I retired. He retired at 65 years of age. He said, I'm now 89, and I've got $2 million. What if I get sick? So what?
2: Yeah.
3: You know, you
2: got $2 million.
3: You do look at it and say, okay, unless your expenses are extraordinarily high.
2: Mm-hmm.
3: Most people that have accumulated that kind of money have spent a lifetime living
2: below
3: slightly
2: their
3: under their means.
2: Well, and especially at 89, you're likely not doing a lot of traveling. You're probably not doing much outside of just day to day living, and so that's the thing I think people tend to forget is it's okay to spend a little bit more than that 4% in the early years with the expectation that you'll ratchet it back down in the later years. But also another thing that I think people take for granted is you save this money for you. I know we want to leave something for your heirs. You want to leave that legacy. But ultimately, your heirs want you to take care of yourself. Most heirs.
3: Most do.
2: Want you to take care of yourself, because if you don't take care of yourself, you become a burden to your heirs, and they would rather you use the money that you've accumulated for emergencies.
3: To some extent, you may become a physical burden to your heirs. Sure. I get that and I understand that, but I certainly don't want to be a financial burden.
2: No, absolutely not. And again, that's why you do those things. And so going in with the expectation and having the conversation with your heirs early about, hey, this is what I have. I'm going to use this so that you don't have to come out of pocket.
3: I do know this. If I looked at 100 people that were coming in, and there's got to be a realization here by people that when people are coming to see you, I'll tell you what, we'll take a break. I want to come back and talk about it. 267-1023, Let's Talk Money. We'll be right back.
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4: Partly cloudy this afternoon, slight chance of rain, and a high near 90. Going down to 70 degrees tonight and about the same for tomorrow. Right now, partly cloudy, 84.

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1: Comes in at some point in time in the latter part of their career, and one of their concerns is running out of money.
2: Yeah.
1: Of the 1,000 clients that I've dealt with through the years, how many do you think ran out of money?
2: I was going to ask you how many have run out of money. Odds? 10?
1: Four.
2: Okay.
1: Four.
2: Yeah.
1: I mean, the likelihood, a majority of the people that have accumulated dollars, with the exception of inheritance or lottery winners, but in the normal world, they live slightly under their means. They save the difference for a long period of years and have developed some level of nest egg. Sometimes that nest egg is $200,000 or $300,000. Sometimes that nest egg is $3 or $4 or $5 million.
2: I'm going to go out on a limb and say the people that are, excuse me, that are thinking about that are the ones that are likely not to run out of money. But it's also important to start talking about that early. So if you start thinking about that way in your 40s, hey, I want to make sure I've got enough, it's going to be far more beneficial than waiting till you're 60.
1: Right? I actually have people that come in with $2 or $3 million who are more concerned about running out of money than people that come in with $300,000 or $400,000.
2: Yeah, that is true.
1: You know, so if it's in the forefront of your mind, mm-hmm. historically you can trace it back to your parents.
2: Yeah, I agree with that.
1: Or grandparents that were living very, very tight all their mm-hmm. life. Majority of people don't want to live so tight that they feel like they're restricted by what's, you know, their financial situation.
2: And so, you say this a lot. A lot of people don't have, or we're seeing more, that people don't have a spending problem as much as they do an income problem this day and age, right?
1: No, that's
2: it's
1: true.
2: More about making sure you're maximizing your income through savings and putting it in the right places and doing it early, and as it is trimming back.
1: Where it becomes somewhat of a detriment for a percentage of the people that we deal with in our business are people that will not spend money because of that fear of running out of money.
2: Yeah.
1: And, you know, what I say to those people, I say, live your life.
2: Yeah.
1: You know, live your life. I mean, I've said this numerous times on the radio through the years when you talk about the general 4% rule. You could take up to 4% of the principal, and that assumes there's 3% inflation in your portfolio, 65% stocks, 35% bonds, and your average rate of return over an extended period of years is going to be 7 to 7.5%.
2: Mm-hmm.
1: You take out 4, you get 3 for inflation, your purchasing power remains the same.
2: Yeah.
1: Not just your dollars, but your actual purchasing power. Most people, they're hiring you to make sure they're staying within their means.
2: Yeah.
1: I've never told people they couldn't do it on their own. They could if they choose to. You got to do a little research, and you got to stay on top of the game.
2: Mm-hmm.
1: But in most of the time, even though I think having that a mitigated level of fear is probably healthy, I think too much of that is unhealthy.
2: Absolutely.
1: And when an advisor's portraying that, which we saw this morning, that really makes you... You feel like they're being cheated in some way, shape, or form when you should be taking someone in their 70s and 80s and giving them, weirdly to say, permission, because we always talk about the fact that it's their money, not ours.
2: And I don't even know if it's giving them permission, but it is our responsibility to shoulder the anxiety for them.
1: They're seeking permission.
2: Yeah.
1: Now, we may not feel like we need to grant permission, but they're seeking. They're asking a very simple question in a lot of different forms. Am I okay?
2: Yeah. And the answer should be, let's look at where you are, how you're spending, what your situation is. And based on history and obviously we can't insulate you from economic fallout. All the banks crash and none of us have any money. I mean, we've all got some risk to that extent, right? But overall, looking at the last 100 to 120 years of the stock market, what the economy's done, where we're going, you can kind of get someone in a place of comfort and help them understand, based on historic trends, this is going to be okay for you.
1: No, I mean, I agree with that. I just think you got to pay a level of attention, but beyond that, you got to go live your life.
2: Yeah, absolutely. And living your life is set a budget, live in that budget, and then don't mess with it, you know? If you can live below it, great, but don't obsess about the small things when you've got enough.
1: All right, totally different subject. I had this happen to me the other day.
2: Yeah.

0: had a couple not married that had lived together for several years
1: mm-hmm.
0: that had been renters. And they bought a home together. Now, there are repercussions to this.
1: Yeah.
0: Of two people owning a home that are not married.
1: And they're both bringing assets yes. to buy it?
0: Yes.
1: Okay.
0: Now, in one particular situation that I ran into, they had been together for about 10 years. They decided to purchase the home.
1: Okay.
0: The male spouse was on the mortgage. The female was on the deed with the male.
1: Okay.
0: If you are not on the mortgage, you are not on the hook.
1: Yeah, that's the best place
0: yeah,
1: to be.
0: Yeah. You can be in that situation, yet you own 50% of the home. So in this particular case, there'd been a breakup after 8-10 years, whatever the period would be, and she didn't want to sell the house, and she was on the deed.
1: Oops.
0: But she was not on the mortgage. And there's a situation where you don't want to be.
1: Right.
0: If you're the spouse in that particular, not the spouse, but you're the significant other in that particular situation where you've really got to be aware. I mean, if one thing, if you're both putting proceeds into it and you both agree that you're going to sell it and you're going to split the assets and go accordingly. But in essence, whoever's on that mortgage is on that hook.
1: I guess if the house is pledged, though, and the bank comes in to repossess it, it doesn't matter who's on the deed,
0: yes.
1: right? You're out of the house.
0: Yeah, if there were a foreclosure involved, which I wouldn't say that would be the best circumstance, but that may be the only circumstance where he gets out of the circumstance he's in.
1: Yeah, well, I mean, if it comes down to, am I going to pay all this mortgage off and only own 50% of the house, or I'm just going to give it up?
0: Or I'm just
1: going to
0: walk and I'm losing.
1: It's pretty good leverage on the other person that's got 50% of the deed. I don't, not that you want to go that route, but it helps you negotiate.
0: You got, you know, the other thing that I ran into this one time years ago, too, where they were not married. They owned the home 50-50, and the female died.
1: Oh.
0: And
1: now
0: her sister,
1: I was about to say, who's inherited the 50-50 partner?
0: Half of the house. So now you have a
1: no thanks.
0: Someone that you don't have a relationship with, or you don't have an intimate relationship with, who owns half of the property that you live in.
1: You better hope that they're not angry with you.
0: Well, yeah, because you're either having to buy them out or you're having to sell that property and split the proceeds.
1: Or they're moving in with you.
0: Oh, yeah. Any number of things that may not be
1: ideal. And I think that goes back to no one wants to ever talk about, especially if you're not going to commit to marriage, okay? No one wants to talk about what happens if this doesn't work out. But it's kind of the same thing of not wanting to talk about death and what's going to happen to you eventually. It never hurts to have it ironed out of, hey, this is what we're going to do. This is how this will – say we don't make it. This is how we're going to split these assets up. If you're not going to commit to being married, which there's generally laws in the state that dictates how assets are going to split, you might want to put some forethought into what happens if things don't work out.
0: If you – that is where you really need some type of contractual, some type of contract.
1: Absolutely.
0: Whereas legally, a divorce court can determine what's going to happen. And even in a divorce court situation, a divorce court judge can say, well, it's going this way.
1: Yeah.
0: The mortgage company doesn't care what the judge
1: says.
0: They
1: just want to get paid.
0: They want to get paid. And if there are two people on the mortgage, they're not particularly inclined to want to let one person off of that unless there's a refinance. Now, I did find a situation where that happened. And there'd been, it was in South Carolina, and a law had been passed that you can't force a person to refinance. You've got to allow a person to assume that loan.
1: Okay.
0: So where there were two people on the mortgage.
1: Yeah.
0: This was a situation where the court forced the lender to allow the spouse off of the mortgage.
1: Interesting. I've not seen that before.
0: Yeah, and now that's state by state. And there's always situations where you run into state law Whereas if you're dealing with a couple in the state of Alabama or the state of Georgia or Tennessee or North Carolina or South Carolina,
1: yeah,
0: you may be dealing with different state laws.
1: Well, sure. And I know in commercial property it's different. So I'm partners in a couple of projects in some commercial property, and we've borrowed money and we've got personal guarantees on there. And so our loans are – you can have a loan on a commercial property when you got partners that they're either joint and several, meaning everyone is guaranteeing this loan. If I've got a partner and something happens to them, I'm on the hook for the entire amount. Or you can do a pro rata guarantee where if I own 30% of the building, I'm on the hook for
0: 30%.
1: I don't know. I don't think mortgages are that way. I think mortgages are if two names are on there, you're both liable for that entire balance depending on what happens to the other. So that can kind of dictate it too, and it can be different based on what
0: I said, what I do know is this. In a non-married situation, you need some level of contractual obligation and not just a verbal understanding, but a written understanding of what's going to happen.
1: Totally agree. 267-1023 is the number. Let's Talk Money. We'll be right back.
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1: You're back with Let's Talk Money. 267-1023 is the number. All right, Jim, we're talking a lot about mortgages and homes and how those split up. An article that caught my attention, and I've heard this talk quite a bit about adult children moving back in with their parents. This one was an article in the Wall Street Journal, came out on July 4th. It said last year 49% of adults under the age 30 live with a parent, up 12% from 2019. That's baffling to me. 49%. Yeah. And it says that it's now the stigma of it. Used to, that was kind of unheard of for my peer group coming out of our 20s.
0: Wasn't cool,
1: but now they're saying it's transforming and people are saying it's cool now. It's financially savvy. I don't know about
0: I don't think my parents wanted me to live with them, and I don't think I wanted to live
1: absolutely
0: with them.
1: Absolutely not. All right, we got a caller to the phone lines. Brian, you got a question for us?
7: Yeah, thanks, guys. One of the questions I've been wrestling with is I've been laid off for a number of months. We had about $80,000 in savings, so we had a great emergency fund. But I'm looking towards the future in terms of how much longer am I going to keep doing what I'm doing without finding the right job. And one of the things we've talked about is selling the house and buying something cheaper that we basically can afford based off just the equity that we would sell for. The thing we keep running into is that some of the houses are just, you know, $50,000-$60,000 more than probably what the equity that we'll have. And what are the chances, or what are my issues in terms of being able to get a smaller mortgage loan like that when not employed?
1: That's a great question, Brian.
0: Thanks, Brian. Appreciate it.
1: Two issues here, and this is the one we talk about a lot of. Yeah, everyone's excited about what their home value is right now, but what are you going to do if you sell it? If your home's worth $1 million, yeah, that's amazing.
0: Well, and
1: but you got to spend that to get it something comparable.
0: And also, one of the questions I would ask Brian: what's the value of his home? Are we talking about a home that could sell for $800,000?
1: Yeah.
0: And you're going to go buy something for $400,000?
1: Yeah.
0: Are you talking about something that's worth $350,000, and what are you going to buy for $150,000?
1: Well, and also,
0: you know, I mean,
1: yeah, you can't.
0: A lot of times where those numbers don't add up.
1: They don't add up, and okay, say you do downsize and you swap that. What's your monthly note? A lot of people look at, you know, their monthly note or their monthly mortgage is kind of their. They look at it more of on a cash flow basis than they do the value of their.
0: Well,
1: home.
0: And I think the other thing you have to look at, which we didn't ask Brian, was how old he was.
1: Yeah.
0: If someone tells me I'm 55 years of age and we're going to be tight on money, then he said he was looking for the I forgot how he phrased it, but the job he wanted.
1: Yeah.
0: Sometimes you got to look for a job.
1: Get that
0: not
1: job
0: the
1: and then
0: job.
1: Go find the and job then the, there.
0: Yeah. So will you begin to get some income coming back in because you're going to have a qualification issue?
1: Well, and I think he mentioned that it was going to let him cash out about $50,000 or $60,000. And in my mind, that's not worth it because you're going to spend so much money in closing costs. You got to get a mortgage, appraisal fees. I mean, you're going to eat into that.
0: Well, and Don Oaks would tell you, because I had a situation where I had a widow that she wasn't a widow, but her husband's in hospice right now. And she did not have viable income, and she was looking to buy a future residence that she would live in Chattanooga because she lived in another state.
1: Mm-hmm.
0: And what he said was she's going to have a qualification issue.
1: Yeah.
0: Now, one of the strange things about that is that person happened to have an IRA with us. Now, it didn't have a fortune. It had a couple $100,000 in it. And I said, well, how much income does she need? Or he said to me, well, she needs to show $2,500 a month of income. So we turn around and say, well, we're going to show $2,500 a month of income coming out of her IRA from the custodian.
1: That didn't count.
0: No. He said, that's fine.
1: Oh, he did count.
0: I mean, in reality, it does count.
1: Huh.
0: Now, it doesn't say, how long can you do that before you run out of money?
1: Yeah.
0: I mean, so it's
1: the whole underwriting of a mortgage is comical in some arenas.
0: Well,
1: or in some aspects.
0: where they don't necessarily add up. And when it's all said and done, who it historically doesn't end up adding for is the individual that's borrowing the money.
1: I have a pretty funny story. I got a friend who is self-employed. He's a 1099. It's complicated if you are self-employed. You could show K-1 income of $1 million in that first year, and they would rather see $100,000 of W-2
0: income. Somebody that's got more than 2 years of
1: it's very complicated. Income. A lot, you can find banks that'll do it, but normally the big underwriters aren't going to go for it. This underwriter, this mortgage person, told him, you know, he was making probably $80,000-$90,000 a year on his 1099. Told him to go get a job at Dunkin' Donuts for 2 weeks so he could have a W-2 to give him, or a paycheck stub to get. And he was like, I'm not doing that. Are you insane?
0: No,
1: I'm not going to go get a job. Like, what world are we living in?
0: There's a case where the mortgage lender is telling him what the hell he needs to do to qualify.
1: I know, but like, that's such a silly thing to go get. I get it.
0: There's a difference between what's stupid and what works.
1: I agree with that.
0: And that's really what you're saying there is the mortgage broker kind of knows where this. You know, you get a guy like Don Oaks, he knows how you play the game.
1: Exactly.
0: He's not interested in putting somebody in a loan that they can't meet.
1: No.
0: But in this particular
1: case, bad for him.
0: This woman was going to be able to sell a home in Missouri that was going to bring her $600,000 or $700,000. She was going to be able to cover the loan comfortably when her husband passed away.
1: Yeah.
0: So in essence, he was practically telling her how to qualify for that house now, even though it didn't make any financial sense in and to itself if you didn't know there was another residence involved that she was going to be able to sell and clear the loan with.
1: Right, and that's where it's important to have someone like Don Oaks on your side. It's going to give you good practical advice, and it's going to know what banks to go to that will do certain things and how they get them done.
0: And the biggest difference is going to be if you have someone like Don or somebody that's qualified within the framework of the industry, they're going to tell you where does your game plan make common sense long term.
1: Right.
0: There's a difference between if she didn't have the backup of the other home that she would eventually sell, she was going to have a problem paying that mortgage on an ongoing basis based on her income.
1: Yeah, and she shouldn't qualify. She's not able, and it is important for the bank to kind of weed people out, but a lot of times their parameters are so funny. What you can qualify for sometimes.
0: Or how you qualify.
1: What in the world? Yeah.
0: I mean, my brother-in-law has told me numerous times through the years, because he's a big-time developer, he said the amount of people that own a $1 million home and have a $900,000 mortgage, he says, is astounding.
1: Yes. That's terrifying.
0: I cannot fathom that.
1: No. I mean, then you're paying PMI, too, because you only have 10% equity.
0: I can remember having a $700,000 home and have a $150,000 mortgage and being uncomfortable.
1: Yeah. Yeah, absolutely. And it's one thing if you're playing the rate arbitrage game where you've borrowed at 2%, so you got $1 million in the bank, but you borrowed 900 and your bank's making 5.
0: And you can pay the loan off whatever day you want.
1: Sure, you could press a button and pay the loan off. That's different than being stretched and having $100,000 of equity in a $1 million home. You lose a job, you're in trouble.
0: You're going to be in trouble in 60 to 90 days,
1: depending,
0: unless your cash reserve is incredibly solid.
1: Yes.
0: And the truth is there are a lot of people that are in their 50s or late 50s or early 60s that are not anywhere near able to replace the job they have with another job paying them what they're presently being paid.
1: We see it a lot now, and you can't really call it age discrimination, but all of a sudden these big companies, you start getting into your 60s and they're ready to hire the young gun. And it's all of a sudden you get this optional, we're either going to lay you off or you can take early retirement. And it is very hard for people at that age to go find a job, to your point, that replaces exactly what
0: you may go find a job, but that job may be paying $50,000 a year instead of $250,000
1: exactly,
0: a year.
1: Exactly, and it is difficult out there. But to circle back to Brian's question, you are going to likely run into issues of getting a loan, even if you have the money coming in to pay cash for a home. To get that bridge loan, if you're unemployed, it is going to be difficult. If your spouse is employed, you can go see
0: if you're married, filing jointly, and you can figure out what you need to create a level of qualification for a period of time. But the general idea of I'm going to downsize and walk away with a bunch of money and then find something that I'm comfortable living in is not as plausible as some might think it would be.
1: Well, I'll tell you where it has worked really well is those people that have sold million-dollar homes in California and have moved to Chattanooga.
0: Now,
1: they've done that.
0: They've sold a house for $3 million and came and bought one for $750,000.
1: That's probably comparable.
0: They're looking pretty damn smart. Yeah.
1: Yeah, but the ones that just a lateral move here in town of like, hey, Chattanooga, I'm going to sell a $700,000 home and go to a $300,000 home, you're probably not going to enjoy that downgrade, if that makes sense.
0: Well, I don't know. I mean, I'm looking at this new little subdivision off Gun Barrel Road, you know, and they're kind of like what I would consider the equivalent of Cracker Box.
1: That's a good starter
0: home.
1: That
0: is 1,000 feet, 1,200 square
1: Spec
0: feet,
1: homes.
0: Something like
1: yeah.
0: that. And when I saw that sign first come up and say, priced as low as the low 300s, I'm going, whoa.
1: What? Yeah.
0: I bought that baby in 1975 for $29,000. What the hell are you talking about? 267-1023, let's talk money.
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14: We're going to see quite a few clouds this afternoon. Maybe a chance of rain. High today near 90 degrees. Going down to 70 tonight, and it's going to be about a repeat performance tomorrow. Right now, it's partly cloudy. 86 degrees at the Talk Monster.
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1: You're back with Let's Talk Money. 267-1023 is the number. Talking about mortgage qualifications. I think the main takeaway from that, we can put a bow on that segment, is find a qualified person to help you. It's a complicated ordeal. Don't just take what you can get. And you know, there's always those hidden costs, those hidden fees. Do your due diligence.
0: Well, do the due diligence and kind of to the extent that you can, you want to figure out on the front end, is what I'm proposing or what I'm thinking about actually doable?
1: Yeah.
0: And that's where good advice comes in. You take a mortgage broker that knows what they're doing. You take a look at what the forecast between a mortgage broker and a financial advisor. You may look at a situation and say, this is a reasonable approach.
1: Yeah.
0: Having said that, regardless of how reasonable approach is, there's a small percentage of the time that might not work out.
1: Right.
0: We in that meeting we were in this morning, we were talking about care for the husband and what the costs were going to be. And I said, and she was talking about the advisor that she had that lived out of town was saying, oh, that's really going to put you in a precarious situation. Well, maybe one out of 50 times it would.
1: Yeah.
0: But you've got to be able to look at the more favorable outcome versus the less favorable outcome and say, what are the percentages you're going to get one versus the other?
1: Mm-hmm.
0: And you've got to be able to advise people on, yes, you're taking history into account.
1: Yep.
0: You're accounting for the fact that markets have averaged X, Y, Z. You've had downturns that could be a year, 2 or 3 years long mm-hmm. out there. And what do we do in this situation or that situation? And then come up with the most practical solution based on the information you have.
1: Yeah.
0: Because if you look at every situation and said, well, if there's a 5% chance this would fail, I can't do it.
1: You're never going to do anything.
0: That's not real world.
1: No.
0: It really doesn't end up being. It's just the likelihood that's going to be fine.
1: Yeah.
0: And there's a greater likelihood if for some reason we're not fine, you would adjust accordingly.
1: Well, and it goes back to what we talk about. We've got a financial planning software, and it kind of tells you your likelihood percentage of success. It's never once given 100% because you can't get to 100% definite security. It just doesn't exist.
0: I've seen it get to that 100% number, but I've always discounted that number by about 5 or 10% because circumstances can change regardless.
1: Well, you can't factor in, like what we talked about earlier.
0: Bumper sticker.
1: Yes, exactly. Or specific things that,
0: and
1: you know.
0: That, by the way, that bumper sticker is blank happy.
1: Everybody knows that bumper sticker.
0: Yeah, they know that one. If they've seen Forrest Gump, they know that bumper sticker out there. And that's what you're looking for, the worst case situation, but you're not really offering advice based on that situation.
1: No, you're offering on confidence levels. It's a 75% chance this is going to go your way, 80% chance this is going to go your way. And you build parameters around that. And then if the 20% happens or the 15% happens,
0: well, and realize when you're dealing with software, it'll take variations. It'll take a variety of different monocollar scenarios relative to what markets are doing.
1: Yeah.
0: If we ended up in a period where the market went down 80% and stayed that way for 10 years, we all have a problem.
1: Absolutely.
0: There's no doubt about that.
1: Especially me and you. They can't hunt and kill our own food. We're going to be we're in trouble.
0: Yes. We're working in the bottom of the barrel scenario right there.
1: Exactly.
0: But you look out there and you offer the best advice relative to what the practical history is out there.
1: Yeah.
0: And I don't think you do that. We didn't do that any differently as a college football coach. In essence, you're looking at what you think could be. You practice all kinds of situations.
1: Yeah.
0: You practice situations where you're up 3 touchdowns with 6 minutes to go. What are you going to do? You're running the ball.
1: Yeah.
0: Okay.
1: 100%.
0: You're down 3 touchdowns. You're throwing the ball.
1: Yeah.
0: I mean, you're going to put yourself in goal line scenarios. You put yourself in a wide variety of scenarios, some of which you hope you get there and some of which you hope you never get there.
1: Yeah.
0: And you are going to get on both sides of that at some point in your career.
1: You hope you're not running your 2-minute offense. You want to be up 3 touchdowns with 6 minutes to get, right?
0: Yeah. I mean, history says that's what you'd like to do, but history doesn't always say that's what I get.
1: Yeah. History likely says some games you're going to be running that 2-minute O.
0: Coming up next, Jaffe Live from 1 to 3, 3 to 7, Sport Talk. You'll have a great day. We'll talk to you tomorrow.

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1: From ABC News, I'm Michelle Franzen. In Turkey, after meeting with NATO allies and on the sidelines with leaders, President Trump calling the NATO summit a success. The president earlier said the U.S. and Iran memo of understanding is over after Iran, he says, fired on vessels in the Strait of Hormuz. The U.S. also responding with its own strikes, and the president says he's confident Iran will not move forward with its nuclear ambitions.
2: The Iran war has been a tremendous military success. And, you know, I can only answer the question by saying they're not going to have a nuclear weapon. I think it's been, I was there for one reason that Iran cannot have a nuclear weapon. I call it, we denuclearize Iran, and that's happened. They will never have a nuclear weapon.
1: A federal appeals court in Washington rejected a request to set aside a lower court order keeping President Trump's name off the Kennedy Center.
3: The appeals court panel says the Kennedy Center's leadership has failed to show how the center's being harmed by a lower court order directing that Trump's name be removed from the facade. The three-judge panel also shrugged off the administration's suggestion that not calling it the Trump Kennedy Center will negatively affect its fundraising. The judges say the president and his handpicked board have, quote, failed to support this assertion with any specific facts or evidence.
1: ABC's Stephen Portnoy. While also at the NATO summit, the president committed to potentially removing Syria from the state sponsor of terrorism list, which the U.S. imposed in 1979. Emergency workers in Midtown New York say that the former Pfizer headquarters high-rise is being converted into a residential skyscraper and is now stabilized after a support column on one of the floors buckled. ABC's Aaron Katursky has more details.
4: Overnight, workmen installed new steel columns and expressed confidence the building is no longer at risk of imminent collapse, but it is not yet fully stable. Once it is, they'll determine how those columns failed and a long-term fix.
1: On Wall Street this hour, stocks trading lower. 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
14: All right, correct me if I'm wrong, but Grant Plattner is not officially dropped out, has he? Have you seen anything? I keep thinking I'm going to see like a news update on my phone or some kind of Chiron on the TV, or I'm like, there must be some mistake. Certainly this guy's dropped out by now, right? Like, really? Well, no, he's still in?
15: You'd think so, wouldn't you?
14: Yeah, he's still there. So, okay. Maybe he's not going to drop out.
15: Listen, if that's the best they got to run, we're in deep trouble.
14: Well, that's for sure. How funny would it be if he decided to say, you know, I'm going to stay in? I think he would lose to Susan Collins at that point. I think Susan Collins has a better chance to win now, but it's like, maybe this guy's going to stay in. I thought by now we'd be updating the breaking news or whatever on the fact that Grant Plattner, the main Senate candidate, has dropped out, but he hasn't. Yes.
15: But the war's back on.
14: Well, I was going to say,
15: the ceasefire is over.
14: I was going to say, yesterday, remember I said one of the least surprising news stories is this whole Grant Plattner scandal. We have a new news story that's also not very surprising, and that's that the ceasefire didn't last.
15: Can you imagine? What did I tell him? What did I tell him? I told him weeks ago.
14: What'd you tell him?
15: You can't believe these people.
14: Yeah,
15: quit
14: and that's
15: fooling with them.
14: That's what Trump said. So we'll talk about that. I'm thinking then, you know what that means as well. The Strait of Hormuz might, well, it does mean that. That's going to precede the Strait of Trump, maybe. I have to dust off the old Strait of Trump for us if this is back on. Might have to get to that a little bit. You are listening to Yaffe Live. This is the show where you can count on the latest news, the best guests, and yes, the best live and local talk, all for your midday commute right here on the Talk Monster. We'll talk about the latest in Iran, give you the details on that. Apparently, they are still continuing on with talks, I guess, but we're just going to start hitting them hard. Or maybe it's another bargaining tactic. I don't know, but oil prices have gone up, as you would expect, as a result of this. After that, we'll have the Tennessee bullet points, the top stories from around the state. The bottom of the hour, we'll speak with Steve Abramowitz. He is back from vacation. He's with the Heartland Journal. So we'll discuss him about the Graham Plattner stuff. I don't know if you saw this, Mac, but something else he wants to talk about. The guy who was like this close, and people can't see it, but very, very close to becoming the governor of Florida, Andrew Gillum, just got arrested in Alabama.
15: Uh-oh.
14: So that guy, talk about a close call.
15: I've not seen
14: that. Yeah, arrested for drugs in Alabama.
15: No, that's what you need, a governor on drugs.
14: Right.
15: Man, I'm telling you.
14: I know. It's crazy. It's crazy. We'll do our Sports Monsters segment of the day. In the next hour, we'll speak with Cameron Smith. He is a columnist for the Tennessean. I also want to talk a little bit more about teaching American patriotism, because there is a new bill that someone is putting forward in Congress to do just that. One of those things, like I say, one of those things where it's sad that we even have to have a law to do it, but apparently you have to have a law to do it.
15: This country has changed so much in the last 20 years. It's unbelievable.
14: Really? I agree. So we'll discuss that, and I'm on the show with Yaffe's Monster Rewind. We have the text monster. You can always weigh in on the text monster, 423-267-1023. 423-267-1023, and Captain Max, he is here producing, as you can tell, as well. Max, how are you today, sir?
15: I'm just lovely.
14: I was about to say,
15: why do you wait till I take a bite, and then you...
14: Man. You know, I mean, this show is a matter of routine at this point. I always ask... At the beginning of the show,
15: it's routine. How you're doing. I'm always eating.
14: And you're eating. What are you? You're eating a Butterfinger in there.
15: I love Butterfinger candy bars.
14: Nah, that's good. That's good. Okay. So
15: it's good. I'm good today.
14: Then, well, you better be now. You have Butterfinger.
15: I'll probably.
14: How could you not be good? You're eating candy in there.
15: I'll be ranting and raving by the end of the show, I'm sure.
14: Well, when you're talking about Iran, too, I mean, you have been. You have had enough of this. When you hear Trump talk about it, it sounds like he's kind of had enough of it too.
15: Well, it's way past time to do something.
14: Yeah, but I guess the question is what happens next. In fact, let me give people the latest details on this. I'll read some of this from the Wall Street Journal. Now, as you know, Trump is in Turkey today for this NATO summit. It says President Trump said he believed his ceasefire deal with Iran was over, and that the U.S. would likely carry out more strikes soon, following another round of Iranian attacks on ships in the Strait of Hormuz that snarled efforts to reopen the strategic waterway. Now, the president's remarks were the starkest yet, that diplomacy with Iran has stalled under the peace agreement, the Memorandum of Understanding. He signed in mid-June.
15: Misunderstanding.
14: Yeah, that's what everyone's calling it.
15: Yeah.
14: See, the problem is, we can call it the Memorandum of Misunderstanding, but let's be honest. Iran understood it.
15: They knew all along what they were going to do.
14: Yeah. We kind of joked that maybe something got missed in the translation. You know, we had to change it to their language, and maybe they just did misunderstand it. No, let's be honest. They understood it very well. They just don't care. They just are going to try to get away with as much as possible, especially before the midterms, because they believe Trump wasn't going to do anything about it. I had played a cut, last week with Mike Pompeo. He said we're going to have to pry the strait from their hands. I'm starting to think he's right.
15: Thought he was right. They're cold, dead hands.
14: Yeah, we added that. He didn't say that, but I'll add that part. You'll add that, too. We might have to pry it from their cold, dead hands, because they're not going to have a nuclear weapon. And they're not going to constantly use the strait as leverage against the world. They're not going to do it. We're not going to let them do it. Now, Trump said a lot of this morning. As I mentioned, he's at the NATO summit. Here's a little bit of that.
2: To me, I think it's over. I don't want to deal with them anymore. They're scum. They're sick people. They're led by sick people. And they're vicious, violent people. As far as I'm concerned, it's over. I'll speak to our negotiators. They want to negotiate. They're good people. Steve Witkoff, Jared Kushner. But they have to come back to me. As far as I'm concerned, it's just a waste of time dealing with them. They're liars.
14: All right. So he's saying as far as he's concerned, it's over. Now, he did leave a little wiggle room in there.
15: I need to be the president. You know, I know.
14: You need to be the president?
15: I can't believe it's taking him all his time to realize this.
14: I do love that. You need to be the president.
15: Yes. Okay. I'm going to solve this problem 2 days after it started.
14: Yeah. All right. Now, Trump continued on because they did have strikes against Iran yesterday. Here's a little bit of what he said.
2: They were in the strait, which they have every right to be. And so we hit them very hard last night. Very, very hard. Probably hit them hard again tonight. I'll give them a little warning. We're going to hit them hard tonight. They'll never build a nuclear weapon under our deal. But I don't know if we're going to have a deal. We may just do it without a deal. The highest level of the bridges there, which we can knock down. I would say in one day we knocked down every single bridge in Iran. There's not a thing they can do about it. We attacked Kargil last night. We knocked out a piece. I said, don't touch the oil, because maybe we'll take over Kargil. You know, we may take over Kargil. There's not a thing they can do about it.
14: Yeah, he keeps saying not a thing we can do about it, or they can do about it. That's true, but they've done a lot about it recently.
15: You know what amazes me? We might strike them again tonight. First of all,
14: why are we telling them?
15: If you want to do a strike, you don't tell them you're coming.
14: Yeah, well, he's trying to get them to negotiate still. He's trying to get them to negotiate.
15: Oh, God, how long?
14: I don't know. Let me give the latest.
15: Talk about the Epstein files.
14: Yeah, might as well. At this point,
15: that's been going on for how many years now?
14: So let's see here. Trump said that the U.S. had targeted Karg Island. You heard it in the cut, which plays a major role in Iran's oil industry. On Tuesday night, that would consider further action. He said, Defense Secretary Pete Hegseth, with Trump in Ankara, said that a lot of small craft were targeted in the latest strikes, as well as underground facilities where there were strong drones, missiles, coastal defense sites, radar sites, surveillance sites, anything used to harass shipping in the Strait of Hormuz. He said, and tonight, if we need to, on your order, Mr. President, we will hit even more and even deeper. Now, Trump is in Ankara for the summit with NATO leaders, where U.S. tensions with Europe over the war with Iran are on full display. Trump has castigated allies for not doing enough to support the U.S. military campaign against Iran, which some European countries opposed, and singled out NATO ally Spain, which closed its airspace to U.S. planes involved in the war. Can you believe that, by the way?
15: Yeah, seriously? And then they send their team over here to... Yeah.
14: Can you believe that? I mean, even if you're not necessarily a big fan of the war, like, you can't...
15: Stand in the way.
14: Yeah, I mean, come on. At least let us... With everything we have done for Europe... You think they could say, hey, we'll at least be able to use your bases. You know, I was stalling a little bit too because I was trying to find the Strait of Trump because I think we got to play. I think I found it here. We're just going to play it right now. We're bringing this back today.
15: Makes me want to get up and dance.
14: Finally.

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6: Partly cloudy, a chance of rain on you this afternoon. Depends on where you're standing, of course. High today near 90, going down to 70 tonight, and a repeat for tomorrow. Right now it's 87 degrees, partly cloudy skies. Feels like 92 with the Talk Monster.
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10: Uh-oh, guess what day it is? Guess what day it is? Huh? Anybody?
11: Hump day!
10: Hump day!
9: You know, I have to admit, Max, I'm amazed you didn't record the part where he goes, Mike.
6: Yeah, well, everybody knows you as Yaffe.
9: That's true.
6: I bet you. Does your wife call you Michael?
9: Yes, she calls me Mike, yes.
6: What other things does she call you?
9: No comment on that. I can't say it on the air. No, I'm kidding.
6: Hey, she listens, doesn't she?
9: Sometimes.
6: Well,
9: sometimes.
6: I say things. My wife doesn't listen.
9: By the way, my daughter calls me dad or daddy. It's more like dad. Sometimes it's daddy.
6: Well, all right. That's cool. That's better than calling you.
9: I was about to say, in about 10 years, she might add some names to the list.
6: If she starts calling you cable guy, you'll know, you know.
9: Yeah.
6: We better move on.
9: All right. We got Steve Abramowitz coming up in a few minutes. Right now, though, let's get to those headlines. We have the Tennessee Bullet Points.
8: The Tennessee Bullet Points, the top headlines from around the Volunteer State.
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1: 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The program highlights Tennessee's genuine landscapes across its three grand divisions. It is the first such state-level effort, with costs folded into existing marketing and everything else. By the way, the state saw record tourism in 2025 with 147 million visitors, spending $31.7 billion. And we're going to add to that tune with the gondola, if they let us. Lots more visitors, at least in this area, if they let us. Number three, Tennessee patients are suing healthcare corporations over data breaches and sharing of personal information. So Tennessee patients have filed multiple class action lawsuits against major healthcare companies for mishandling their personally identifiable information and protected health information. Now, one suit was filed in June in Davidson County Circuit Court. Three plaintiffs accused CareNow, which is owned by HCA Healthcare, of secretly sharing extensive patient data, including appointment details, physician names, treatment reasons, locations, IP addresses, and more. They apparently shared this data with Google and third-party advertisers via tracking cookies and website technologies. Now, the complaint alleges this violated HIPAA for profit, enabling user identification and targeting advertisement without consent. Now, separately, a dozen federal lawsuits in the Middle District of Tennessee target Franklin-based Exolis, whose AI platform for patient record management suffered a January 20th hacker breach, exposing data on about 1.4 million patients nationwide, including medical information and social security numbers. Plaintiffs claim the breach was foreseeable and preventable due to inadequate data protection. Now, HCA has stated it disagrees with the allegations and will defend itself vigorously. The lawsuits highlight concerns over the sensitivity of health data and risks like discrimination, identity theft, and loss of privacy. Number two today, 23 more sheriffs partner with ICE. This is after a new Tennessee law that threatens funding if they don't. So a new Tennessee law that requires county sheriffs to partner with U.S. Immigration and Customs Enforcement or risk losing state funding has prompted at least 23 additional sheriff's departments to sign 287G agreements since its passage. Now, the agreements delegate limited immigration enforcement authority to local officers. Six city police departments have also joined, bringing the total new partnerships to about 30. Now, the measure passed earlier in 2026 aims to compel cooperation on immigration enforcement, which remains a federal responsibility. As of early July 2026, over half of Tennessee's 95 county sheriffs now have such agreements with ICE. Now, I know Hamilton County has that agreement, but Chattanooga Police Department, they didn't want to do it. Mayor Tim Kelly said, you know, that's not their job or whatever. So they're backing away from it. Not too surprising there. Number one today, 1 year after the One Big Beautiful Bill has been passed, Tennessee Republicans are celebrating it, but of course Democrats are not. So Tennessee Democrats and Republicans offer contrasting views on the impact of the One Big Beautiful Bill, which was signed by President Trump over a year ago. Now, Democrats claim over 104,000 Tennesseans lost health coverage and nearly 100,000 lost SNAP benefits due to changes in federal assistance programs. State Rep. Afton Bain, of course, Democrat from Nashville, warned of looming budget crisis, attributing the situation to tax cuts for the wealthy by Republican supermajorities. Now, Republicans, including Senator Marsha Blackburn and Representative David Kustoff, they have been defending the law, emphasizing its efficiency in protecting assistance for those in need, and also promoting self-sufficiency. Democrats argue that millions of Americans have suffered from the policy changes, with Bain predicting further negative impacts on Tennesseans. Look, you want to know the difference? Democrats see it as a badge of honor if they can get more and more people dependent on a federal government program, where Republicans are like, you know, what we want is actually a thriving economy so people aren't dependent more on the federal government or state governments for said welfare programs. It's not necessarily a good thing to get record amounts of people dependent on the federal government for whatever. We have to stop that cycle. This part of the program brought to you by the Tennessee Conservative. 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
2: ABC News, I'm Michelle Franzen. Following the NATO summit in Turkey, President Trump says he believes war will not break out again with Iran, despite the president announcing that the memo of understanding was over after Iran fired on vessels in the Strait of Hormuz and the U.S. carried out retaliatory strikes. Here's ABC's Selena Wang.
3: When it comes to Iran, the president has been sending a lot of mixed messaging on this as well. The president had just weeks ago called the Iranian people he was negotiating with strong, rational, now calling them scum, sick people. The president saying what changed is that he got to know them.
2: During talks with Ukraine's leader on the sidelines, the president expressed optimism that Ukraine and Russia want to finalize a ceasefire deal. It comes as Ukraine and Russia have ramped up drone and missile strikes. In Boston today, 4,000 nurses at Brigham and Women's Hospital walking off the job and are picketing for a one-day strike. They're calling for better wages and benefits. The hospital says it's using temporary workers to provide health care. This is ABC News.
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0: Welcome back to Yaffe Live. We're here on News Talk 7. Or nope, that's, I almost said the wrong.
7: See there? You know what's happening?
0: I never.
7: When you get to this age,
0: I mess things up.
7: Well, yeah, well, things start, you know, your gears start slipping. You better get on the Prevagen if you can remember to take it.
0: Ugh, I never do that. Unlike some hosts out there that shall be unnamed.
7: Dale has given the whole spiel, including the phone number.
0: I'm usually better than that, but I hit 40 this year.
7: Yeah, so your gears are starting to slip a little bit.
0: Oh,
7: by
0: man,
7: the way, I wanted to put this on the radio.
0: Okay.
7: You know, we had the big fire at the apartment.
0: Yeah, I talked about it.
7: Fire. The fire department got all the animals out except for one cat that turned up missing, and the lady's got her cat back.
0: That's great. So the cat got out somehow.
7: The cat got out and was not killed in the fire. So that's
0: amazing.
7: That's good.
0: It really is incredible that no one was really injured. The only person injured was a firefighter.
7: Yeah, and he just inhaled a lot of smoke, so
0: he's
7: going to be okay. But
0: think about that. Because you see the pictures of that fire.
7: That was huge fire.
0: So, I mean, it's kind of a miracle. So that's good, too. I'm glad the cat is okay. Joining me on the show right now is Steve Abramowitz. He is the founder, contributor to the Heartland Journal out of Nashville. You can read that at heartlandjournal.com. Been off a couple of weeks, back from vacation. Steve, how are you, sir?
15: Me and the cat are back.
0: Good.
15: Happy heavenly birthday to Toby Keith and an earthly one to Rocky Rambo, Cobretti Stallone. I love those guys.
0: Okay, nice. There you go. I like what we're going to start doing that. Just birthdays. I like that. You texted me earlier because we always text about some of the topics we maybe want to discuss. And he said something that's kind of interesting. You're like, you're back from vacation and communism is coming back as well, or is on the rise in the U.S. So talk about that. I mean, we've been talking about the rise of the democratic socialists in many of these big cities. What do you want to mention?
15: Yeah, I go away for 2 weeks and the whole thing falls apart. I mean, so here's my take on Europe. Especially the former communist countries of like Croatia, which is where I was, and part of the old Yugoslavia, which was a combination of 7 countries that we now see on the map. Map makers made a lot of money the last decade having to change all these things around. But anyway, there's all of a sudden nostalgic for socialism. I was talking to this guy and I asked him, you know, what do you think of Mondami in New York and AOC and these new DSA Democrats winning these elections last Tuesday? I was still there. And I totally thought he'd say something about like Islam and Muslims, because I don't know if people have forgotten, but the whole Bosnian Serbian war was kind of about that. Like, you know, immigration is not really working. We're not coexisting very well. So that was a big part of it. But instead, I think this guy was about 35. He had 2 kids your age, I guess. He goes into, his dad was a Communist Party member working for the only jobs around at the time, which was the government, him and his mom, and how much easier life was and everything was free. This was an Uber driver basically saying this, which is like the most capitalistic company ever. And yet he's missing the old days when you didn't have to work. And like the old saying goes, we pretend to work and they pretend to pay us like it's a good thing. So I immediately figured out that's what's going on in America. The 85% of mostly white, mostly female women that vote Democrat and aren't proud of our country. That was from a Gallup poll taken before the 250th 4th of July. I think it was Gallup. They want to be bums. That's why Mondami won with promises of government-run grocery stores and free bus rides, just like Croatia under communism. It's a lazy person's party, pot smoking, video game playing, Netflix binging, probably vax-injured voters with college degrees that gave them debt, but no useful job skills. So when Elizabeth Warren and Bernie promised to wipe out student loan debt and give them free college, they love it.
0: That's an interesting perspective. So you went over to Croatia. By the way, is that where Abramowitz is from? Is that why you went there, or?
15: No, that means son of Abraham. That goes all the way back
0: to the
15: Genesis in the Bible. But no, we started out in Madrid to see the socialist Spain. Then we went to Croatia to go dip our toes in the Aegean Sea, because I don't know if you heard, but it was like hottest summer ever. And then back to Milan to see corporate capitalist Northern Italy, which is great. So no roots or family, just a good old European vacation. And down south, where it's cheaper than up north in, say, the UK or France, where they'll or Germany, where they'll jack up everything 25%, be like going to Broadway in Tennessee.
0: That's pretty interesting. So it's like almost the opposite experience. We had a lot of those people with the World Cup from overseas coming over to the U.S. and just praising the country. Can't believe how great it is. So then you had the opposite experience.
15: Yeah, because I went the other direction. I guess I'm a contrarian. They basically, it's totally anti-American, but totally ex-Soviet Union, which is Croatia and France. So I love that. We saw those news clips where people were like, oh my gosh, I can't believe America is amazing, which reminds me exactly of during communism, before you were born, there was a Russian citizen who came to America and was on TV for going through a grocery store and being just blown away at how much surplus and produce we had, where they had to wait in lines and like there was all these shortages and stuff. It's like, no, that's what communism is, not free bus rides. That, by the way, where are those free bus rides, right? So, you know, anyway, they every once in a while, we got to learn the lesson that capitalism and America are awesome, and communism and the Western European way is socialism and not great.
0: Well, and I'm glad you brought up Europe, because a lot of times when we bring up the idea of socialism or communism, they'll say, well, we're not talking about Venezuela or Cuba or the ex-Soviet Union. We're talking about, say, Denmark. We're talking about Germany and France. They're socialist as well. And usually the response is, yeah, and they have a lot of economic problems, social problems that we just kind of ignore here. And then you look at Denmark, they have a pretty big welfare state, but they also have a lot of economic freedom beyond that.
15: They're capitalist societies. They just have a lot of burdens and regulations. And so I remember when Bernie was running, and he said, we want to be like Norway. In Sweden, Norway literally came out and said, stop calling us communists. We're not communists. We actually fought the communists in World War II. You're wrong. You're lying, and stop it. And so, yeah, it's true that like companies like Nokia have to pay a lot of taxes to keep that welfare state alive, which is what America, unfortunately, has sort of tended towards. But they're not communists. Communism means the control of the means of distribution of everything. So if all of a sudden the America says we're going to co-opt the not only the roads, but the concrete companies that pave the roads, now we're in communism. But as long as you can still make a buck paving those roads, then you still have a democratic Republican society. That's not Norway. That is former Soviet Union. That's Cuba. That's, or as Bernie calls it, Cuba. Cuba. we're a long way from that. And Alabama and Tennessee, where you and I care about, and Georgia, long way from that.
0: Yeah. Thank God for our federalist system, where we have a state right as well. We can go to states that are a little bit more sane. I'm speaking with Steve Abramowitz. He is with the Heartland Journal. So I know you wanted to talk about the latest with Mitch McConnell as well. Some people were literally asking if he's still alive. Apparently he is recovering in the hospital. I saw that Scott Jennings said he spoke with him for a little bit, but what do you think about that whole situation?
15: Yeah, okay, Mitch McConnell. So, number one, he's been there too long. Like Dianne Feinstein from San Francisco before him, they've been on the shelf long beyond their sell-by date. So he really shouldn't even be there so that we could be into this crisis, let's call it. He's been there since 1985. I was a freshman in high school. I think you were in diapers. So
0: I was negative one, just so.
15: Oh, okay. Diapers.
0: No, I wasn't born yet.
15: So is he, but now he's back. Again, right. So he's a falling down, stroke prone, and they still had him propped up like Weekend at Bernie's as chairman of several important committees, meaning no work is getting done. So, you know, he's on ag, which has a big bill still coming, a military, which has a 60% increase request to on the table for over $1 trillion. I mean, these are big things that he's not there to deal with. So, but the thing is about the whole news cycle, the Senate is out of session. except for that quick gavel in and to keep Trump's nominees from being, you know, recess appointments. I don't know if you've ever talked about that, but it doesn't reconvene until July 13th. So the fact that he's an invalid in the hospital, whether he's brain dead, like Laura Loomer said, or he's going to get up and, you know, run a marathon tomorrow, it doesn't really matter. The Senate's not working until the 13th. And even still, when a chairman takes leave, the most senior member takes charge. So it really doesn't matter if he's there or not, to be honest. His committees are still heavily Republican, if that even matters anymore. So, you know, the most interesting thing I found about it was his wife, Eileen Chao. She's a fellow at Hudson Institute. So she frequently speaks, and everybody was like, oh, my God, she ran off to China before, you know, he fell down or whatever. That was probably planned months ago. So it's not really odd. It is kind of odd she didn't fly home immediately. But my guess is that the doctor said, no, you don't have to rush back. He's going to be fine. But they're just not telling us because that's the way they work. And everyone's like, oh, my God, Logan Act. It doesn't prevent people from speaking abroad. You just can't do business on behalf of the U.S. So the whole thing is kind of a mess and silly. And Kentucky, you know, has had this guy there for a long, long time.
0: Yeah, I mean, we could blame McConnell and the party and everything, but really it's the voters as well. The voters keep putting them back in. I mean, we've known for a while that he's had these health problems. And yeah, I know there's a 6-year term, but you would think at some point, you know, he should have probably done the right thing and resigned a little bit ago. But even beyond that, the voters still put him in there.
15: You should have resigned, right? But you're right. And 6 years ago, he wasn't in this bad a shape. And his legacy, basically, I'll tell you what that's going to be. But Kentucky has this thing where 90 days for a special election, which would put that around October at the earliest, and then November 1st would be the swearing in. His replacement already went through the primaries. And if he wins, you know, January 4th, he gets a 6-year term regardless of any special election. So it's really kind of no big deal. It's really kind of sad that his life has come down to this, you know, but hey, you know, thank you for not letting Merrick Garland be on the Supreme Court. That's pretty much his legacy after 47 years in the Senate. That will be it. So it just goes to show you that the Senate, a little bit like with this Graham Platner guy, they'll throw you over the side if they have to and only use you when they need to. Like, will you win like Byrd or Dianne Feinstein just for that vote? And then you're out of there. Not a lot of close friendships in the Senate, I would put it that way.
0: Steve Abramowitz is with the Heartland Journal. Real quick, I know you wanted to comment on the fact that Andrew Gillum, who was very, very close to becoming the next governor of Florida, luckily DeSantis beat him, but I was in Florida at the time. It was a very close election. Pretty disturbing. Well, he was just arrested in Alabama. Had to do with drugs. He's had a bunch of legal troubles in recent years since that election loss.
15: I mean, can you imagine? Just think back to 2020, and had he won, which he lost by very little, how the world, not just Florida, would have been without a DeSantis as probably the best governor, in my opinion, in the last decade, certainly during the Trump era, now 12 years on. And it was all because he was exposed on film like a couple of days before the election. And, you know, if it had been a couple of days after, they had been stuck with the guy, you know, passed down drugs or whatever, passed out with drugs and I think a boyfriend. And so what you got was dodging a bullet, you know, literally like Trump did in Butler, Pennsylvania, because that guy would have been a complete disaster. And it would look a lot more like California's L.A., or Illinois with Pritzker, or New York's with Hochul, than it does with DeSantis. And everyone's moving there. You know, they're getting rid of property taxes, hopefully. They've already got low income tax. I mean, the country is tipping over from New York down to Florida, and it's only because of DeSantis. And had he lost, and Trump did endorse him and basically shot him up near the end there, he wasn't a shoo-in to win by any means. They would have got this guy who just got busted for possession in Alabama, of all places. So, you know, he's got some issues. Let's put it that way. Thank God that the country voted correctly in that one, or a lot of differences would have happened, because he was there for COVID. He was there for all this, you know, debt that they've cleaned up, for the schools that they've had to fight for. Like, literally, Florida would be a whole different place if it wasn't for that election.
0: You're exactly right. I'm speaking with Steve Abramowitz. You can read all his stuff at heartlandjournal.com. Check out his podcast as well. Steve, always appreciate it, my friend. We'll talk to you again next week.
15: Can I get one more thing in 20 seconds?
0: Yeah, of course.
15: Before we go into commercial. Okay, so last thing. I'm hosting an event for your friend and mine, Brandon Lewis, and his TennesseeConservativeNews.com website.
0: Right.
15: It ain't easy running a conservative news website, believe me. So I'm doing this in Middle Tennessee. He's over there in Chattanooga, so some new donors, hopefully. It's on July 23rd, 5 p.m. I got Senator Brent Taylor from hashtag Make Memphis Matter coming, and Todd Warner, both
0: right.
15: running for the new congressional seat, Tennessee 9. Other folks will be there, plus Brandon and his whole staff. So if you can come, tell your friends, donate, even if you can't. July 23rd, Kokomo Trading Company in Franklin, Tennessee, hosted by me, host of the Heartland Journal podcast, the third and only conservative outlet in Red Tennessee, along with you, the talk monster guy.
0: I do want to ask, can people find out more? I know they can find out more at TennesseeConservativeNews.com. Are you going to post it on your site as well?
15: It's on my Facebook. It's everywhere. But yeah, go to Brandon's thing. You can actually buy
0: tickets. Okay, awesome. Well, Steve, appreciate you mentioning that. He had mentioned that as well before, so I'm glad you brought that up. Steve, appreciate it. We'll talk to you again soon.
15: See you next week. Bye-bye.
0: All right, there you go. We'll be back in a moment here on Yaffe Live.
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7: Well, we're going to see some clouds and maybe even some rain in some areas this afternoon. High of 90, going down to 70 degrees tonight. And in about the same forecast for tomorrow. Right now it's 84 degrees. We got some rain showers in the area. and it feels like 89 at the Talk Monster.
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0: Welcome back to Yeppy Live. We are here on Talk Radio 102.3. Yes, I am Tennessee's voice of reason, voice of truth, in a world that is sometimes beyond reason. Glad you've joined the show. You can always weigh in on the text monster, 423-267-1023. 423-267-1023. Sponsored by Warren and Griffin, Chattanooga's largest injury law firm. Quake is off this week, but we can still talk some sports, Max. So let's get right into it here. Our sports monster segment of the day. Don't worry, I'm just an amateur at this. If you want the professionals when it comes to sport talk, well, listen to sport talk.
1: Yeah, might come on at three.
0: Yeah, 3 to 7. Don't worry. But I did see this. Here's the headline from the National Review. Does the WNBA not like Caitlin Clark? It almost seems like it, right?
1: I think they do.
0: It is bizarre how she is treated, even though she has helped them so much.
1: I like the girl that points the finger.
0: Oh, yeah. Well, that's her teammate.
1: Yeah.
0: And that image went viral.
1: Oh, yeah. Heard them.
0: It's become a big meme and everything.
1: Yeah, my wife points her finger at me like this.
0: I believe it. Probably as soon as you get home every day. Because you did something. This is what it says, though. This is written by Rich Lowry. It says, the Indiana Fever star has been treated like a virus that the league's antibodies seek to reject. It's so true, and it doesn't make any sense. I mean, imagine if Michael Jordan were treated this way in the 90s in the NBA. It was a direct opposite. She is their golden goose. And I guess they're jealous.
1: You know, and I hate to say this, but she's also white.
0: I think that's a part of it.
1: I think racism is playing into it.
0: I agree. I 100% agree. They do not like the fact that their star player happens to be white as well, which is sad. It's just sad. It says here, what sports league handed a generational talent who has played brilliantly and delivered massive commercial dividends would make this very same player seem unwelcome and the object of scorn? The WNBA. He writes here, Caitlin Clark arrived in the league 3 seasons ago, already a superstar, considered one of the greatest college players in the history of the sport, and instantly boosted the league, otherwise a commercially marginal outfit, to another level. So for her troubles, the Indiana Fever star has been treated like a virus that the league's antibodies seek to reject. And a lot of this has come up again because there was a latest controversy where one of her opponents had the closed fist, almost punched her in the neck, basically, as she was getting up. And it was obviously on purpose. The refs didn't call it. It says, this is a little like saying in the 1940s or 1950s that Major League Baseball didn't need Ted Williams. There are some people thinking that the league doesn't need Caitlin Clark. Yes, they do. It says, players envious of Clark should realize that the only reason a segment of fans care about the league is that she is playing in it. A player who is very good and also famous and charismatic is a priceless commodity for any league. And the entire WNBA should be grateful for what it has in Clark. They used to say of the New York Yankees that Yankees are born, not made. In a similar vein, the WNBA could have had a limitless marketing budget and would not have been able to manufacture what Caitlin Clark has done. It is organic and not replicable.
1: She's brought a bunch of fans to the WNBA. Yeah.
0: The story there isn't just the player reaction, it's the league reaction. They have something so, so special, and they don't want to admit it, and it makes no sense other than, like you said, racism and maybe women hate other women.
1: Jealousy, yeah.
0: All right, we'll be back in a moment here on Yaffe Live.

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1: From ABC News, I'm Michelle Franzen. After wrapping up at the NATO summit in Turkey, President Trump held a press briefing and called the summit a success. The president also addressed ending the memo of understanding, he says, after Iran carried out strikes in the Strait of Hormuz on vessels and led to the U.S. carrying out strikes on Iranian targets. The president says he does not think the war in Iran will start up again, even though the memo of understanding is over. And the U.S. is also responding and could again. ABC's Karen Travers is in Ankara, traveling with the president.
2: It was just a couple weeks ago when the president was with great fanfare signing that memo of understanding with Iran and talking very complimentary about the Iranians that the administration was dealing with to get to that point to sign the deal. And now, today, very negative, very critical, fierce words against Iran. What changed? The president said, I got to know them, and that his new thoughts on Iran, the strikes, the criticism, is based on their recent actions targeting those ships in the Strait of Hormuz.
1: New concerns over the status of Republican Senator Mitch McConnell's health. That after a spokesperson confirmed he was admitted to the hospital on June 14th. There's been little word since.
3: In a letter to the 84-year-old seven-term senator, Kentucky's Democratic governor says citizens of his state have grown increasingly concerned about Mitch McConnell's health and his ability to hold office. Andy Beshear asks that McConnell fully update Kentuckians on his current status. Top Republicans in the Senate say they've spoken with McConnell this week by phone, describing him as engaged and eager to return to work. But McConnell's office has not said why he remains hospitalized.
1: ABC's Stephen Portnoy. A federal judge in New York today ordering President Trump to pay what he owes E. Jean Carroll after a jury held him liable for sexual abusing and defaming her. Judge Lewis Kaplan ordering disbursement of the $5 million judgment plus almost $800,000 in interest. 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
15: Second hour now of Yaffe Live. We are still here on the Talk Monster. It's a revolution in common sense on Talk Radio 102.3. It's that time of the week where we speak with Cameron Smith. He's a columnist for the Tennessean. You can always read his stuff at Tennessean.com. And you know, before he came on, I was asking, you know, what maybe he would want to talk about today. And I'm thinking he's going to say Iran, maybe school choice.
16: Epstein files,
15: Marsha Blackburn. No, he says soccer. He wants to talk soccer. So we're going to talk some soccer. Now, Cameron, I do have a question. Am I a bad American for not really watching the World Cup? Does that make me a bad American?
17: No, of course not.
15: Okay, good. I don't know. I didn't get into it like other people. Did you get into it, though, the World Cup?
17: I tried, Yaffe. I tried. Here's my problem. Soccer is irretrievably boring. The field is way too large. The commentators tell me what might happen. Not what is happening, because they're just running around kicking a ball. So I don't love it. I got to be real clear about that. But what I love less is watching America being outclassed when the commentators are saying levels, that America is just not at that level. For as much as I'm not inclined towards soccer, I don't like America not being the best at something. Because let's face it, like basketball, you can go down the list. I mean, other countries, they don't even try football. When we try a sport, we can dominate. It could be gymnastics. It could be whatever. We can do really, really well. Soccer has been this albatross where we're ish, right? We're outside the top 10, maybe inside the top 20, who knows? I think we need to double down on this and either we need to just abandon this exercise of soccer as a nation, or we need to take it seriously and do a lot better. Because I do not like, you know, Thierry Henry, I don't like a Frenchman telling me that the difference here is levels. And it sticks in my craw, it enrages me, and I don't like that as a red-blooded American.
15: So why do you think it is that we're not at that level? Is it really because the best athletes that we have, they do other sports? They go into basketball, football, baseball. They're just not playing soccer?
17: That's a conventional excuse. We have more than 350 million people. Belgium has like five people. So, I mean, the idea that, well, we don't have enough excellent athletes, I think the issue is, think about it this way. With college football, we identify talent when they are 10 years old, and we watch them, and coaches are recruiting them. They're calling their buddies and saying, hey, who are the middle school players who we need to watch? And, you know, there's a developmental pipeline that is quite robust for professional football. That exists. Soccer is getting there. We have, you know, a lot of American kids play youth soccer, but the developmental pipelines to identify talent, nurture talent, put it with the best coaches on the best teams, we're still getting there. We're developing that, and that's resources. It's resource intensive. You know, when kids see, hey, I'm the best soccer player or one of them, and I can make a living doing this, and I can play in the United States at a high level, make a lot of money, then there is a magnet there. That exists for baseball and basketball, football. But soccer, I would argue that hockey has more of a future and following in the U.S. now than even soccer. And so I think that if you want to be the best, if you want to compete, as they said, with the big dogs, you got to do what it takes, no excuses. And I think those of us who are not tremendously into soccer, just for a sense of national pride, should support it.
15: Okay, there you go. I've always said that maybe some of these 7-footers that are in the NBA these days and can like shoot threes and run around the court, they should be goalies. They'd be amazing goalies. They block everything.
17: Yeah. We should call Shaq and just be like, hey, dude, you're a giant. Do you want to stand in the goal and block everything?
15: I like it.
17: Yes, I wholeheartedly agree. I mean, the truth is, I wanted to talk soccer. We could talk Iran, but good grief, this ceasefire stuff's just not working, man.
15: Even Trump's admitting that, it seems like. He basically says the memorandum of understanding is over. Now, a lot of people are calling it the memorandum of misunderstanding, but let's be honest, Iran understood it. It wasn't a problem in the translation. They just don't seem to care, right? They think they can get away with it.
17: Yeah, I said that. What are we doing? You really think this is going to work? Now, I thought we would have more than a couple weeks, right?
15: Mm-hmm.
17: Like, I was thinking maybe a month or two while Iran gets back on their feet, they'll play nice. It didn't even last a couple weeks. And so the bottom line is we're back where we started. We have the same sort of crisis of confidence in what the game plan is and what we're doing. And we're becoming immune, kind of like we have to $1 trillion. We're becoming immune to U.S. strikes 80 targets, U.S. strikes 30 targets, U.S. strikes 120 targets. Like, what does that even mean, and how does this get this resolved any faster? Because I have yet to hear the plan. This excellent diplomacy we were promised was very short-lived.
15: Yeah, is it just because Iran is crazy? I mean, you would think they would. I mean, we knew they were going to test the limits, but you would think even they would want to not go too far, right? Or is it just they just know that Trump's not going to really do much?
17: Well, the regime's nuttier than a payday. And yeah. I'm serious. I mean, they've figured out that when you have somebody who is a reasonable human being versus a theocrat who's saying, I need to essentially wipe the earth of all non-believers, that theocrat tends to not, you know, negotiate. And that's kind of where we are with this regime. We've been there. We will be there. Your option is to just say, whatever, and leave, which we've talked about, or go finish the job. That's boots on the ground in the regime, and just say, you're gone. We're not doing this. And until that happens and that sort of don't mess with us message is sent, what do you think the regime's going to do? Oh, you're going to drop more bombs? You dropped all the bombs. We know you've dropped lots of bombs. The regime's still standing, and I think that's the biggest problem here, is the regime has no incentive to give up their highly enriched uranium, abandon their ambitions, because they've actually come out of this stronger. You know, they had a deal with the United States. We negotiated with them as opposed to dictating to them how it was going to be. They got a lot. We got a little. And even that wasn't good enough for them. So I think we're just, I mean, I don't say this lightly. I think we are at a point where you've got an emboldened, dangerous, theocratic regime, and you need to kick their butt. That is the only way. And I hate it. I don't want Americans to die, and they will, but that's where we are.
15: Yeah, I agree. You know, I played a cut last week where Mike Pompeo, former Secretary of State, said we're going to have to pry the strait from their hands. And of course, I added to that. I said we should pry it from their cold, dead hands. But that really is kind of the issue. If there was a way we could really take control of the strait and make it safe for shipping, then we could probably have some leverage. But like you said, it's going to be difficult to do. It's going to take a lot of sacrifice. And that seems to be the Trump administration, and in fact, it seems like the American people as a whole, just really don't want to make that sacrifice right now.
17: Well, this is why we have Congress, Yaffe. We should have this discussion on the floor of the House and the Senate. We should have a, you know, robust, those who are defending this and saying this is a good thing, which is about half of Congress, and the half that's like, hey, this seems wrongheaded, have that debate, and then have an administration that's willing to listen and engage that conversation. So far, they have been completely separate. The administration said, we're done here. You know, we're complying with the War Powers Act. The next thing we're going to hear is, oh, this is a new conflict now. So the clock resets. I mean, it's silliness. It's poor leadership. And it's not just poor leadership from the Trump administration. It's poor leadership from Congress to not say, you know what? Some of us support this and think we need to finish the job. Some of us think we need to be done with it. We want to have that national conversation in a very public way. They're ducking, and it's shameful.
15: Yeah, and you're right to point out, too, that President Trump seems to want this weird middle ground where it's kind of like we're still in it but not really in it. And I think it just makes him more unpopular. There's a part of me that thinks we really could convince the majority of the American people to rally behind the effort if we believe there was an effort. But because we're in this weird meandering stage, it's just hard to rally behind that.
17: And we keep being told things that aren't true. Like, oh, hey, this is a deal. We've secured the deal. You know, we have peace. It's the thing. And then, a week or two later, it's completely over. The thing is not the thing. Well, now what's the thing? And that is, we must be decisive. We must be clear. And clearly, dropping more bombs on targets is not breaking the resolve of this regime. Like, we have seen that. That has been demonstrated. So, you know, economic sanctions, these folks in leadership are heavily insulated from those sanctions. Now, the people aren't, and our hope had been, well, the people will rise up and cast off this regime. That hasn't happened either. And, you know, they just had a national display where they treated the former supreme leader as a martyr and were very, very public about their solidarity with the regime. So I think we have to sort of bank on the fact that a lot of the people in Iran are rallying behind the current regime and saying, this is what we're behind, to which I say, well, that's a bad decision for you, but if we're not going to do anything about it, is it?
15: Cameron Smith is with the Tennessean. Real quick, kind of back to soccer here. Even though we lost on the soccer field, it does seem like it's been a big geopolitical win for the country into showing off to the rest of the world who traveled here to go to the games how great America is. Would you agree?
17: Yeah, and I think this is the right attitude towards the rest of the world. Instead of being standoffish, we should be, come, spend time with us. We'd love you to visit here. We'd love you to spend your tourist dollars here. Like, we should not isolate ourselves from the globe, and this has been a masterclass in why. Because watching people enjoy America because of all the cool things that are here is maybe the best ambassador we could ever have. And so I'm very excited about it, very positive. And all you folks with deep pockets out there, I think it's time to invest in American soccer.
15: There you go. Cameron Smith is a columnist for the Tennessean. You can read us stuffatennessean.com. Cameron, appreciate it. As always, we'll talk to you again soon.
17: Thanks.
15: All right, we'll be back in a moment here on Yaffe Live.
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1: Cloudy, chance of rain, and we've already seen some of that around town. A high today near 90, going down to 70 tonight. Tomorrow, a repeat performance. Right now, it's partly cloudy, 86. It feels like 91 at the Talk Monster.
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4: 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Now, Blood Assurance needs donors now. 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So, you know, Max, I got allergy tested this morning. Been a while since I got allergy tested.
1: Did they find out anything?
4: Well, it's kind of weird. I got allergy tested for the usual stuff. And then all of a sudden they're like, well, for some reason you're allergic to Adele Jackson. You're allergic You're allergic to Jed Mescons. You're allergic to Max Templeton.
1: I started saying, did my name come up?
4: And I'm like, how do you even know that? How did that even show up on the test? And they're like, we don't know. This has never happened before. So
1: I think I know how that happened. I think JR called.
4: It's like, what? No. So, no, it's just a typical, I'm going to get, I deal with seasonal allergies.
1: Yeah.
4: I've dealt with it most of my life. It gets worse and better. I've heard Chattanooga is one of the worst places in the country.
1: Absolutely. When I lived here as a child, I had asthma all the time.
4: It's crazy.
1: And

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1: Got the air humidifier, so after he goes off, people don't have to, you know, breathe the same air.
2: Oh, okay, good. It's a Jed Mescon filter. When yes. You order it, because, you know, I was allergic, according to the test. You order it, you get the special Jed filter.
1: You know, poor Jed, we all love him, but, man, we give him the devil. And he deserves it.
2: Uh-huh.
1: Hey, by the way, Saturday, they're having a thing up at Chester Frost Park. Our sister station, KZ, is going to be up there. I'm also going to be up there. So
2: nice.
1: If you're going to come to the music on Saturday night, it's free. Up at Chester Frost Park in Middle Valley, say hi to me.
2: Okay,
1: I'll be the dude sitting there in the chair with the van asleep, probably.
2: Just after you set up everything, you're going to be a little sleepy. What's the weather supposed to be like?
1: You know, I don't know.
2: I'll have to look that up.
1: Well, I'll get under a tent, or if it gets bad, I'll put the tent up and get in the van. And if it gets real bad, I'll leave.
2: You'll go home.
1: Yeah.
2: You make sure. Okay, make sure you talk nice about me. Beyond,
1: you're not coming.
2: No, I have little kids, Max. Yeah, you don't understand. I go home, and immediately I am tackled by a 2-year-old girl.
1: Daddy this and daddy that. Yeah.
2: Now Izzy can't walk yet, but if Steffi has to go somewhere, I'm holding Izzy, and then Evie gets on my lap, and then I just can't. Can't go anywhere. It's just a whole thing.
1: I know the feeling. I've got a chihuahua that does me. When I walk to the back door, my wife tells the dog, it's time for dad.
2: Oh, really?
1: And the dog goes and gets up and looks out the back window. And as soon as I drive up, he goes berserk.
2: Oh, that's cute.
1: And he meets me at the back door every day.
2: Now, by the way, on my allergy test, I am also very allergic to cats.
1: Yeah.
2: And I have a cat, 2 cats.
1: Yeah.
2: I'm allergic to, it said, mold spores.
1: Yeah, I think that bothers mostly everybody.
2: Yeah, some people are more allergic than
1: you
2: others.
1: You think we got any mold in this building?
2: I'm allergic to gerbils, which doesn't make any sense. They're like, were you exposed to gerbils as a kid? I was like, no. And they're like, for some reason, that came up. And I was
1: that's
2: like,
1: that's weird.
2: I know. I was like, I don't know. I don't have any gerbils. Never had a gerbil.
1: Maybe your buddy Dale.
2: Oh, okay. That's true. He's practically like a gerbil.
1: I think he's into gerbils.
2: But I was thinking outside of Dale Jackson slowly killing me, this building, isn't it? It's where I work every day. It's slowly getting me, isn't it? It's little by little.
1: I don't think it's the allergies that are killing you. I think the work's doing it.
2: Oh, okay. Okay. With everything going on in the world, everything going on, that's true. When we get back in a couple of minutes, I guess we'll talk more about that. We have the latest of the Graham Plattner stuff, which he still hasn't dropped out. I thought by the end of the show he'd be out.
1: Are we not going to talk about the Epstein files today?
2: No, he's probably on them. I mean, at this point, if Graham Plattner were in the Epstein files,
1: certainly believe he would.
2: Anyone be shocked at this point?
1: Yeah, he's not an upstanding citizen.
2: No, I don't think so. We still have the latest going on in Iran. Plus, I do want to talk about a bill that Congressman Dale Strong is putting forward to teach patriotism in schools. You know, when you hear him talk about it, it's just common sense. It's like shouldn't even be a big deal.
1: You know, I got up this morning, I was watching Channel 12 News, and they do a thing where a classroom sends in a video doing the Pledge of Allegiance to the flag every morning.
2: Oh,
1: I thought
2: nice.
1: That was so cool. I liked it.
2: I didn't know that.
1: Yeah.
2: That's awesome. That's awesome. All right, we'll be back in a moment here on Yappy Live.
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4: ABC News, I'm Michelle Franzen. At the end of the NATO summit in Turkey, President Trump announced the memo of understanding between the U.S. and Iran is over due to Iran's strikes on vessels in the Strait of Hormuz and the U.S. retaliating. President Trump also speaking with Ukraine's President Zelensky about the ongoing war with Russia. ABC's Selena Wang has more.
5: Zelensky was there. He sat face-to-face with President Trump. The president did make a commitment.

0: to help Ukraine make these Patriot defense, air defense missiles, something that Zelensky has repeatedly been asking for. But it really appears that the Iran war has overshadowed a lot of this summit.
1: A recent analysis by Georgetown University showing many Americans relying on the Affordable Care Act have seen their costs double, sometimes triple. Public filings show 77 insurers with Obamacare are proposing a year of increased premiums. A judge spared former Wisconsin judge Hannah Dugan from prison for ushering a Mexican defendant out of her courtroom to evade ICE agents during an immigration operation. This is ABC News.
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9: 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So you go every day to check out the podcast of all the shows, so you can find that there as well. Someone texted in, and you can always text in on the text monster, 423-267-1023. We were talking about my allergies, you know.
10: Yeah.
9: Very important topic, my allergies.
10: Well, you know.
9: I got allergy tested today.
10: People got to get to know you.
9: They do the thing where, you know, they put the little drops on your back or whatever and see the reaction.
10: Yeah.
9: And then they do the thing where they stick just a little bit under your skin, you know.
10: Yeah,
9: and
10: the little needles, yeah.
9: Yeah.
10: Oh, I love those.
9: Yeah, just so much fun, you know.
10: Yeah.
9: I got to take a little nap, though. They're like, oh, just lay down here. We'll get on your back. I was like, okay, just go right to sleep here. Yeah. Honestly, couldn't sleep. One person said this, said, just FYI, if you're allergic to cats and you're around them a lot, it's hurting your immune system. It might help keep you sick when you catch a bug. My poor kitty. I'm just going to be like, you have to stay away from me. This cat does never stay away.
10: Yeah,
9: from
10: go home and tell your wife she needs to get rid of the cats. I'll tell you who'll be leaving.
9: Yeah.
10: Not the cats.
9: I mean, my cat, I've had my cat since he was a little kitten, and he's 17 years old now.
10: Wow.
9: So obviously, can't get rid of him.
10: I had one that lived 21 years outside.
9: Really?
10: Yes.
9: Yeah, my family had a cat growing up that lived about 22. I guess. Someone said take allergy shots. Yes, I'm going. That's why I went.
10: Yeah.
9: that is going to be coming. But I was thinking about it. I'm guessing I'm probably allergic to kitty litter as well because it's cats and dust, right? And kitty litter.
10: I would think so, yeah.
9: Oh, sorry, Steffi. You're going to have to be the one to empty the kitty litter every day. No, you don't think that's going to...
10: She's not going to buy that.
9: No. Be like, look, you should be like, have you emptied the kitty litter, honey? I'm sorry, I'm allergic. Doctor's orders, Steffi. In fact, I can't change diapers anymore. Somehow that ended up on the list. Kids...
10: Oh, you're allergic to poop?
9: Kids diaper. No, just kids diapers. Oh, you don't think it's going to work, huh?
10: No.
9: Okay, I'll just check. I'll try that
10: just
9: out.
10: Just remember what you promised that lady.
9: Yeah, that's true. That's true.
10: To do as you're told.
9: All right, so we have the latest of the Graham Plattner stuff. This Maine Senate candidate still has not dropped out of the race. I keep waiting. I'm like looking at my phone. I'm like, okay, pull this up. Breaking news.
10: I don't think he will till it's very last second.
9: Apparently what's going on is he wants to make demands of the party. So he wants to pick who's going to be the person if it's not going to be him. Yeah.
10: That makes sense.
9: It makes sense, but I mean,
10: I don't think that'll work.
9: Well, talk about the goal. You're basically ruining the party's chances in your state because, well, you're a scumbag and you're making demands now of other people in the party. You think they're going to be okay with that?
10: Well, they've dropped him like a hot rock, haven't they?
9: Man, they should have dropped him a long time ago. Now, Devin Murphy, or this person's name is Devin Murphy Anderson. She is with the Democratic Party in Maine. And she did an update on that, talking about how he needs to resign, but hasn't yet.
11: I must drop out of this race so that Democrats in Maine... Hi, everyone. I wanted to provide you all an update on the U.S. Senate race here in Maine. As you know, the Maine Democratic Party has been working around the clock to develop a process to replace our U.S. Senate nominee that is open, inclusive, transparent, and fair. The integrity of this process is just as important as the outcome, and we are committed to ensuring that Democrats across our state can have confidence in both. Unfortunately, Graham Plattner's team has repeatedly reached out to us in an attempt to put their thumb on the scale of what this process looks like. We have repeatedly reiterated to Graham Plattner's team that they have no role in determining our next Democratic nominee for the U.S. Senate, nor in determining what this process looks like. We have also reiterated that Graham Plattner must drop out of this race so that Democrats in Maine can focus on defeating Susan Collins this November. We look forward to making this process public as soon as Graham Plattner formally withdraws from this race.
9: So I just find that interesting. We're already finding out this guy isn't such a stand-up
10: George,
9: guy.
10: I'm going to run things.
9: Yeah, all this is happening, and this is just the latest example. Oh, this guy isn't a stand-up guy. Now he is still making demands, even after everything. So they've obviously had enough. But I wanted to play this guy as well. This is Scott Jennings. He's the voice of reason of CNN. You know, I'm the voice of reason of Tennessee, of Georgia. He's the voice of reason of CNN. But he had talked about this. I wanted to play this because it's kind of a funny point, but you know, he's kind of right here.
12: I'm amazed at just how breezily Democrats are out there publicly discussing subverting the will of the people of Maine. Graham Plattner overwhelmingly won a primary, 98% of what we know about Graham Plattner. We already knew. The voters knew. The Democrats knew. The activists knew. The donors knew. Everybody knew.
13: And there's a reason why everybody
12: they voted for him.
13: Summer of 24 right
12: they
13: now.
12: They voted for him anyway. Graham Plattner hasn't dropped out of this race
14: but
12: yet.
14: But if Graham Plattner does drop out,
12: you have all these Democrats, and even some of them, well, I guess we'll have to get somebody else. You had a vote. This is a democracy. The Democrats voted. And now the party of democracy is apparently going to subvert the will of the people.
9: So it's a little tongue-in-cheek.
10: Wait a minute, you can't say that?
9: No, they always do that to him.
10: Oh,
9: always.
10: Gosh.
9: It's a little tongue-in-cheek, but he's making an interesting point here. He's like, look, the Democrat Party in Maine, the Democrat voters in Maine, they knew this guy was a scumbag. They knew all this already. This is just one more thing. And they voted for him. So maybe they should just keep him, because apparently that's the kind of guy the Democrat Party wants. That really is one of the big things here. The disturbing things that this guy, with all of his baggage, beyond the sexual assault allegations, all of his baggage, and he was still able to win that primary. A lot of what we know about him, we already knew. And he still won. It's only now that they're saying that. There is something kind of revealing about that. And I think Scott Jennings makes a good point. Now, I do want to talk about this real quick. I'm going to read some of this from yellowhammernews.com. So Congressman Dale Strong, he's out of Huntsville. He thinks that American students aren't taught proper patriotism in public schools and has introduced legislation to change that dynamic. So the congressman introduced the Promoting American Patriotism in Our Schools Act, which requires all elementary and secondary schools receiving federal funding to recite the Pledge of Allegiance at the start of each school day, to prominently display the United States flag in all classrooms and gymnasiums, and incorporate educational materials on the history, significance, and proper display of the American flag. Now, there was a time in this country, I would assume, you didn't really need to pass a bill on that. Schools just automatically did that, right?
10: You did it, yeah.
9: I remember that. I think when I was in grade school, Florida had passed a law to require American flags in all the schoolrooms. So Congressman Dale Strong also went on Newsmax to talk about this a little bit. Here's what he said.
15: Well, I think it's actually different in Alabama. My grandmother taught second grade for 38 years at Monrovia Elementary School in Huntsville, Alabama. And I remember starting our day off with prayer and a pledge of allegiance. Mm-hmm. I can tell you right now, that's something that's not going on all over our country. And I think that one of the things that we're offering in this legislation would be where we start the day off in every classroom with a pledge of allegiance to our country. And then also we would have a flag in every classroom and even in the gymnasiums in every school.
9: By the way, my daughter Evie is not in school yet, but I've been teaching her the pledge. It's actually really cute. We were at the bookstore recently, and she saw some books with the American flag, and she goes, Daddy, America books. I was like, I'm so proud of my kid right now.
10: They need to know.
9: They really
10: do. We're not teaching them anymore.
9: They really do. Here is more from Dale Strong.
15: Well, it's just one of those things that we are fortunate to live in this free country, and a lot of people may forget that, but I've traveled outside of this country, and I'm just telling you right now, we are fortunate to live here, and what we've got to do is reemphasize patriotism, and I think it starts at a young age. I think we've failed in many cases of doing that, and it's time to take it back to the forefront.
9: Now, he said something there that's pretty important. We're not just going to teach patriotism just for the sake of teaching patriotism or American history. We should teach it because it's true, because what he said there is true, that we are very fortunate, blessed, lucky to live here.
10: People need to realize.
9: We're teaching them, yes, what they should realize to give them perspective that this is a great country, and that's not controversial. Of course, don't say that on the incline. No, no, no.
10: Oh, no.
9: I've got one more cut. One more cut here from Dale Strong.
15: Well, I'll tell you this right here. When you see what's going on in our country today, socialism, Marxism, I can only imagine if my grandfather and my great-grandfather were here today to see this. This is absolutely against the principles of America. You think about it. This country was based on Christian principles. And what we've done is we've allowed others to come into this country. And in many cases, they've failed to assimilate. They want to wave a flag of another country. We want them to wave the American flag. We're the most generous country this world's ever seen. Somewhere between 800,000 to 1.2 million people are allowed to come into America legally every year. But I can tell you this right here, when the last administration allowed 15 million to cross the southern border, it's totally unsustainable, and this is against everything America stands for.
9: I'd agree with that, too. Illegal immigration is a big part of it, but it's not the only part. We have a lot of kids that are real American citizens that are not taught to love this country. And unfortunately, with a lot of young people, it's cool, you know, not to like the country.
10: I won't mention the school, but last year I went to several basketball games where some of my grandkids play.
9: Okay.
10: During the Star Spangled Banner, the cheerleaders are snatching and grabbing at each other. They're not standing at attention.
9: Oh, really?
10: You know, and it just burns me up that a teacher does not go down there and jerk them out of line. I know that's what would have happened if we'd have done something like that.
9: Yeah, wow. That is kind of amazing, especially cheerleaders.
10: Little respect for the country, you know?
9: I agree with that.
10: And for the people who died, I just get frustrated.
9: I can understand why that's frustrating, because really, we can blame the kids, but it's the parents, it's the teachers, it's...
10: They've not been taught.
9: They haven't been taught. There's no discipline. Uh-oh, we're getting into our old curmudgeon stances.
10: I'm proud to be an old curmudgeon because things were a lot better when I was an old young curmudgeon.
9: And in some ways.
10: Well,
9: not in every way.
10: Well, it was a pretty nice place to live.
9: All right, if you want to weigh in, you can. 423-267-1023. 423-267-1023. We'll be back with Yaffe's Monster Rewind here in just a moment on Yaffe Live.
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10: See a little rain this afternoon, depending on where you are. High today, 90. Going down to 70 degrees tonight. And about the same for tomorrow. Right now, it's 86 degrees, partly cloudy, and we do have some rain in the area. Heat index is 92 degrees.
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9: 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Doing my part to make radio great again. You can do your part as well by texting into the show, 423-267-1023. Anytime, sponsored by Warren and Griffin, Chattanooga's largest injury law firm. A couple of minutes, the show will be over. Sports Talk will come up next, and I'll go get a donut because there's like free donuts in the break room. I don't know if you saw that.
10: They've kept them hid.
9: I was wondering, because I looked in the box, and there were several donuts left. And I was like,
10: well, Art's
9: really?
10: In there now. There may not be by the time you get in there.
9: Okay. But I was surprised. I was like, really? Is everyone in this building on a diet? Because usually that stuff gets snatched up in 10 minutes.
10: Well, I love Cop Vitamins.
9: Cop Vitamins.
10: Yeah.
9: Well, these are Krispy Kreme, which Krispy Kreme is always good.
10: Oh, man, they're good.
9: I always like to take Evie there because, you know, she can watch the donuts be made. And
10: oh, yeah.
9: She loves donuts. The problem is she remembers everything. So if we take her once, she has to go all the time.
10: You need to keep that in mind.
9: Yes, I really do.
10: If you ever lose your temper and say something in front of her, she'll say it.
9: I know. It's
10: she
9: so true.
10: She will repeat it.
9: It's so true. All right, let's get to how we usually end the show. We have Yaffe's Monster Rewind. That time of the show where I remind you, if you missed any of it live, the podcast will be up on the website WGOW.com or anywhere you get your podcasts. And we started the show today talking about the latest in Iran, where the Memorandum of Understanding, Iran likes to pretend they didn't understand it, but they totally understood it. They just didn't care. They're ignoring it. Trump's kind of had enough. He says the deal seems to be over, the ceasefire anyway, and we have had some strikes against them. Is it going to be enough to change anything, though? Here's what Trump said while he was at the NATO summit today.
23: To me, I think it's over. I don't want to deal with them anymore. They're scum. They're sick people. They're led by sick people. And they're vicious, violent people. As far as I'm concerned, it's over. I'll speak to our negotiators. They want to negotiate. They're good people. Steve Witkoff, Jared Kushner. But they have to come back to me. As far as I'm concerned, it's just a waste of time dealing with them. They're liars.
9: All right, there you go. And then he talked about the strikes themselves against Iran.
23: They were in the strait, which they have every right to be. And so we hit them very hard last night. Very, very hard. Probably hit them hard again tonight. I'll give them a little warning. We're going to hit them hard tonight. They'll never build a nuclear weapon under our deal. But I don't know if we're going to have a deal. We may just do it without a deal. The highest level of the bridges, their which we can knock down. I would say in one day we knocked down every single bridge in Iran. There's not a thing they can do about it. We attacked Kargil Island last night. We knocked out a piece. I said, don't touch the oil, because maybe we'll take over Kargil Island. You know, we may take over Kargil Island. There's not a thing they can do about it.
9: By the way, there was one point where he literally said they're cuckoo. He said they're cuckoo. Talking about the Iranian leadership, which he's right. So we talked about that at the beginning of the show. The podcast is up. We also have the Tennessee bullet points today, as usual. The top stories from around the state. One of the stories I had is that Democrats in Tennessee and Republicans in Tennessee, well, they have disagreements over the one-year anniversary of the passing of the Big Beautiful Bill. So I had the details of that and the bullet points. Then we spoke with Steve Abramowitz. He is the founder of the Heartland Journal. He actually visited Croatia, I believe is what he said. He went overseas. He's worried about that kind of socialism coming to the U.S., which is a good point. So we discussed that. My interview with Steve is going to be up on the website. We had our Sports Monster segment of the day. I read some of a piece from the National Review that asks a pretty simple question. Does the WNBA hate Caitlin Clark, even though she is their golden goose? Seems like it sometimes. So we discussed that a little bit earlier on our Sports Monster segment of the day. Then we had Cameron Smith on. He's a columnist for the Tennessee, and he wanted to talk about soccer. He's like me. He's not really a big soccer fan. Can't get into it. But he says, if we're going to do this soccer thing as a country, we need to get better. How can we be good at everything except soccer? He says, we got to work at that as a country, which was a good segment. We also talked about the latest in Iran. So if you missed my interview with him, the podcast is up. Then we talked about the latest with this Graham Plattner scandal, which he's still apparently. I see some breaking news right now where apparently he's expected to speak sometime tonight on the issue. But Scott Jennings, who is the voice of reason of CNN, had a good point on all of this.
12: I'm amazed at just how breezily Democrats are out there publicly discussing subverting the will of the people of Maine. Graham Plattner overwhelmingly won a primary. 98% of what we know about Graham Plattner, we already knew. The voters knew, the Democrats knew, the activists knew, the donors knew, everybody knew.
13: And there's a reason why everybody
12: voted for him.
13: Summer of 24, right?
12: They
13: now.
12: They voted for him anyway. Graham Plattner hasn't dropped out of this race
2: but
12: yet.
2: But if Graham Plattner does drop out,
12: you have all these Democrats, and even some of the, I guess we'll have to get somebody else. You had a vote. This is a democracy. The Democrats voted, and now the party of democracy is apparently going to subvert the will of the people.
9: All right, so we talked about that earlier. The podcast of that segment's up. We also talked about Congressman Dale Strong out of Alabama, who has a bill to teach patriotism in American schools.
15: Well, I think it's actually different in Alabama. My grandmother taught second grade for 38 years at Monrovia Elementary School in Huntsville, Alabama. And I remember starting our day off with prayer and a pledge of allegiance. Mm-hmm. I can tell you right now, that's something that's not going on all over our country. And I think that one of the things that we're offering in this legislation would be where we start the day off in every classroom with a pledge of allegiance to our country. And then also we would have a flag in every classroom and even in the gymnasiums in every school.
9: Sounds like good common sense to me. So we talked about that earlier as well. The podcast of the whole show is up at WGOW.com. 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Sport Talk is coming up next. Thanks to Captain Max for producing today. And I'll be back later this week at the same time.

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1: From ABC News, I'm Michelle Franzen. The Senate race in Maine heating up with pressure mounting for Democratic candidate Graham Plattner to drop out of the U.S. Senate race following new accusations of sexual assault. ABC's Jay O'Brien says that race is crucial to which party will control the Senate.
2: Under Maine law, Plattner has just 5 days to drop out to be removed from the ballot. State Democrats would then have 2 weeks to select a new candidate, but there's no exact roadmap for how that process would go. Overnight, the executive director of the Democratic Party of Maine saying Plattner's team has reached out, accusing them of trying to dictate the next steps.
1: In Turkey, the NATO summit wrapping up, but before leaving, President Trump fielded questions from reporters centering on Iran. The president says the temporary ceasefire ended after Iran fired on ships in the Strait of Hormuz. ABC's Karen Travers has more.
3: The president also had declared today that that memo signed by the two countries is over, that the ceasefire is dead, and that he thinks that negotiating at this point with the Iranians is a, quote, waste of time. But there are still mixed messages from the president on where this goes from here, because he was also indicating that he thought his special envoy for the Mideast, Steve Witkoff, and his son-in-law, Jared Kushner, could potentially continue engaging with the Iranians, even as he was saying, it's over.
1: President Trump already lost a Supreme Court, which turned away his appeal last week, but President Trump is now hoping the courts will step in to keep him from having to pay E. Jean Carroll in a defamation case.
4: The $5 million defamation award to writer E. Jean Carroll stemmed from what President Trump said about an earlier case Carroll brought in which Trump was found liable for sexual assault. The president denied he committed any offense, and even after the nation's highest court rejected his final appeal in the defamation case last week, he's now filed another notice of an appeal of this latest order to pay.
1: ABC's Stephen Portnoy reporting. On Wall Street, stocks are down. 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
13: Tough going on I-75 northbound from the Ottawa exit, almost to exit 20. Drive carefully. We'll do our best to get you through the afternoon. Art Sanders, right now traffic.
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0: a voice you recognize. Mr. Jennings, Waylon.
1: I always tell people most. If I was stuck on a desert island and could have one country album, it would be his greatest hits.
0: It's a strong one. Very strong. Love Waylon Jennings. And what a way to kick off Sawdust Country Wednesday here on Sports Talk. Thank you for joining us on the Talk Monster. We appreciate you doing that. And we got a full boat today at 3:35. We're going to get back to a little family feud. Always have fun doing that. And you're going to be part of that, Art. So
1: I'm ready.
0: I hope you're ready. At 4:35, we'll have our Meet the Mock segment with defensive back DJ Adams, senior out of Cleveland, Tennessee. So looking forward to having a conversation with DJ. And at 5:35, on the move, and we got Joe's Did You Know. We got around the look around the SEC. We got all that. So it is going to be a full show today. And, of course, the Truck and Trailers USA Racing Hour at 6 with your host, Ken Meredith. We'll wrap it up doing a little racing talk. Is Rubbin's racing, is what I hear. That's what I hear. And on the eighth day, God created the Hemi, according to Meredith, or whatever that is. I don't agree with that, but that's what he says. All right, Sport Talk. Pasquale, how are you doing today, sir?
2: I'm doing well. You know, why don't we just do this right out of the gate? Because I heard from Gary Partrick today, Baylor golf coach, of course, was a unbelievable football player at Red Bank in the late 70s, and of course, coached at East Ridge and was their football coach in the early 90s. And he knew Nature Boy. Of course, when we exchanged text, he called him Sean because he was Sean long right. before he was Nature Boy. But it was funny. He goes, I don't know if I get the credit or blame for creating the extrovert version of Sean, but he sure was a special part of my years at East Ridge. I made him a football manager, and the players kind of looked out for him around campus. He goes, the next thing you know, it was almost like he was the school mascot. He just became really popular. And they were playing, East Ridge was playing at Red Bank.
0: Okay.
2: And of course, these were some good Red Bank teams, Tom Weathers, and things weren't going really well for East Ridge. And, they took the L and came back. And before you know it, they get back and they get a call. Nature Boy had ridden over with them, but they forgot to bring him back. And the reason they forgot to bring it back, one of the reasons they forgot to bring it back, is because during the game, when it was starting to get out of hand, Nature Boy, as Nature Boy would, decided he would meander over to the Red Bank cheerleaders, who kind of took him in, too. So, I mean, they were just kind of, he was having a good time, but before you know it, Gary just felt awful, and I think it may have even been Tom Weathers himself that, he made sure he took him home himself or took him back to East Ridge himself or made sure somebody did. And so Gary just felt obviously awful about that. And he got with Nature Boy, Sean, and just said, okay, from here on out, so this never happens again. When in the fourth quarter, I want you in my hip pocket. At the end of the game, I want you in my hip pocket.
0: Right.
2: And the very next week, I forget who they're playing. But Gary said at the start of the fourth quarter, he felt something in his back pocket. And it was Nature Boy sticking his hand in there just to make sure. And so Gary would walk and H would follow him. And so he had to turn around and say, Sean, not now, but you're doing great. Stay with me. But I thought that was just like a great Nature Boy story.
0: All the way around. You see him just kind of moseying on over to the cheerleaders. That's great. That is great. Nature Boy. Quite the legend.
2: I know, and you mentioned it. You've got the racing hour at 6, and we're so used to him making his picks because on Wednesdays he wouldn't normally call during the 3 o'clock
0: hour.
2: He would hold off. So,
1: Smoking Lito paid quite the tribute to him.
0: Yeah, good.
1: Students
0: good.
1: Of the game. Oh yeah,
0: he was him and Wild Thing always like to call in to their show. So. It's a big part of the talk radio family overall.
2: I thought Jed and JR did a wonderful job yesterday morning.
0: Yeah. Yeah, absolutely. Absolutely. So, great story, by the way. Great story. 267-1023. That's our phone number here. It's also our Warren and Griffin text line. If you have any thoughts or comments, we'll have our Papa John's question or questions of the day coming up when we return from the break. And a lot more. But right now, I'm going to tell you about my good buddies over at Nuga Sports Cards. And I'll tell you about what they got going on Friday night, which is a very cool thing. 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Well, there you go. It should be a very cool thing.
2: No soccer today.
0: No soccer.
2: Kind of weird.
0: It is. So I guess we start that back up tomorrow.
2: Yeah, get that going again tomorrow. But it's interesting that on the same week that the U.S. loses and doesn't get past the round of 16 again, and, you know, we've talked all week about, what, 1930 and 2002 are the only two times they've advanced to the quarterfinals or beyond.
0: Right.
2: But earlier today at Wimbledon, Taylor Fritz was routed by Alexander Zverev in straight sets. So now that storyline continues. There has not been a U.S. male singles champion at Wimbledon since Pete Sampras in 2000.
0: It's been a minute.
2: It's been a minute. Sampras won 7 of 8 titles from 93 to 2000, but his seventh title in 2000 is the last by anyone from the U.S. The last U.S. Wimbledon finalist was Andy Roddick in 2009. So we're now 17 years and counting since we've even had a Wimbledon finalist, let alone a winner.
0: So Andy Roddick was probably the last, I don't say American hope, but the most recent. He was the last good player, I guess, or
2: I know what you're saying, and you know, we're supposed to visit with Jeff Clark later in the week, and you know, he's had a lot of success at Macaulay, and we kind of joke how he's our global tennis analyst. Yeah. But yeah, I want to say like Taylor Fritz was the 6th or 7th seed, Ben Shelton was like the 4th seed. I mean, so we've had guys seeded up there, but we just can't. Shelton lost way earlier than anybody thought. Yeah, it's just and you know, it's interesting on the women's side too. This will be the 10th different Wimbledon women's winner in 10 years. And to me, that, you know, for a casual fan, like, and I love tennis. I mean, tennis was always my favorite sport to like play, you know, especially in my like 30s and 40s kind of thing. But if you don't have someone to kind of latch on to,
0: it's hard.
2: It is hard.
0: Yeah.
2: Now, Coco Gauff's in the Wimbledon semis for the first time.
0: But she's been very inconsistent.
2: Right.
0: You haven't had that Serena Williams. And maybe we got a little spoiled.
2: Yeah, and that streak, you bring her up in 16 when she won her last one, that starts the streak of – 10 different, we're already assured of a 10th different women's champion in 10 years because there was no tournament in 2020 with COVID.
0: I'm just waiting, and you know, golf's a little bit different, but having that American player in tennis be the next Sampras or the next Agassi, you know, someone that's marketable, someone that's really, really good. But as you know, I mean, everyone knows, if they know anything about tennis, that, you know, the last decade plus has been ruled by the Nadals, the Djokovic, the Federers, and those guys. And you're not getting by them.
2: No. I mean, we mentioned Roddick. And at the start of the 2000s, you had Andy Roddick from the U.S. and you had Leighton Hewitt from Australia. And it looked like that was going to be the next budding tennis rivalry after Sampras Agassi. And then all of a sudden, Federer comes along and says, no, I got other plans. And Nadal comes right behind him saying, yeah, we got other plans. Then Djokovic is not too far behind them.
1: I was looking at Today in History a couple of days ago, and long ago, the first American woman, I don't remember her name, won Wimbledon, and she beat another American woman. But that doesn't really happen, I guess.
2: Well, it happened when Venus and Serena would play.
1: Yeah. Right.
2: But yeah. Doesn't seem to happen right now.
0: I wonder
2: in
0: if
2: 2026.
0: Like Nadal and Federer just flipped a coin and, you know, our heads is clay, tails is grass.
2: The thing. If Nadal had not come along, I mean, Federer's number of titles would have just been yes. Because, I mean, he lost. That's the thing. I mean, that's what separated that era from, like, as good as Sampras was with seven Wimbledons, I don't think he ever got to a French Open final. I think he got to, like, one semifinal. His game on clay was not what it was on every other surface. But, had Nadal not come along, I'm glad that Federer did win the French, and I'm glad he won a French that Nadal was in. I think Federer wound up beating the guy in the championship that beat Nadal in, like, the quarterfinals or round of 16 or something. So it's not like he got a gimme because Nadal pulled out of the tournament.
0: Nadal was...
2: he was a machine. I mean... You could argue that, I mean, and it's hard to make comparisons because, like, it would have to be like someone winning just so many Masters, because that's the only major that's played at the same place over and every single year. But, like, Nadal and Roland Garros is just, how do you top that?
0: You don't. All right, a quick break. Coming back with our Papa John's questions of the day and more. 423-267-1023. It's our phone line and our Warren and Griffin text line, so make sure you join us there. 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
17: We have a slowdown from the Ottawa exit all the way almost to exit 20, which is causing backups on Lee Highway also. Drive carefully. Art Sanders, right now traffic.
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1: That have their own title. Meaning, if you want to give an example, David.
2: Well, we're playing the World Cup, the hand of God, Diego Maradona. You know, and you think about, no offense to your Raiders, but they were the victims of the Immaculate Reception.
1: That's back what I was in the thinking day. That. Yeah.
2: Those are two huge ones.
3: Tinker Everest a chance. Come on, you've heard it of it.
1: So there you go. We want your Mount Rushmore of famous sports plays that have their own title. Yeah, looking forward to hearing that one. Like, I won't need a minute to think about some more, but...
2: Did you know my alma mater pretty much has a Rushmore of its own?
1: Really?
2: The far left would be kick six.
1: Sure.
2: 2 weeks earlier than that was the prayer in Jordan Hare.
1: Yeah.
2: In 82, it was bow over the top.
1: Okay.
2: And then 10 years before that was punt, bama, punt. So Auburn football has its own Rushmore of...
1: Well, that was
2: now kick six, maybe, you know, on a lot of people's, because that is a very familiar college football.
1: Yeah, one of the best, biggest plays of all time in college football. Now, that was the year they played Florida State for the title, right?
2: Correct.
1: Yeah, okay. Because I remember watching both of those games. The when the ball bounced off the Georgia defender's hand.
2: Yes.
1: And the Auburn player was right there, caught the ball, runs it in. Then you see the kick six.
2: 2 weeks later, right.
1: You're thinking, at that point, you didn't know who's going to be in the championship game. And I was like, this could be Auburn Jim. I mean, everything's going right for them. And then, you know, I find out that they're playing Florida State. And I was like, well, let's hope they've got all that luck out of the system. But, man, what a year. What to have two games like that in the same year, that's crazy.
2: I actually had my pastor come up to me the day after at the service, the Sunday right after the kick six. And he was like, I'm so thankful that we don't have to relive the prayer in Jordan Hare. He was a big Georgia fan. It's like the prayer of Jordan Hare, it'll be there, but now everybody's going to be talking about the kick six. So it's like it's been supplanted. You know, you look at those two plays, the prayer in Jordan Hare was far luckier.
1: Oh, yeah.
2: I mean, that was a 4th and 18 that had two Josh Harvey Clemens and Trey drawing a blank on his name.
1: Two Georgia defenders right
2: there. Yeah, because he transferred to Auburn. Trey Matthews. And then Ricardo Lewis had to bounce just the right way for him to catch it. Meanwhile, the kick six is an amazing play, but I mean, they positioned Chris Davis underneath the goal for a 57-yard field goal attempt. And then Gary Danielson had a great call on that because he's just like, he said that Alabama's got nothing but fat people on the field.
3: When I worked at the Dalton Post Office, a guy I worked with was a huge Auburn fan. And before the season started, I asked him, so what about Auburn coming up? He didn't even turn around and look at me. He said, Art, there's not much to talk about. And it was that year that they did the 99-yard return.
2: That's the thing about Auburn football back in that day. It was the ultimate roller coaster.
3: Yeah.
1: 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So looking forward to seeing your comments on both of those platforms. All right, coming back with more. 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
5: ABC News, I'm Michelle Franzen. Immigrant rights groups are demanding a third-party investigation into Tuesday's fatal shooting of a Mexican national in Houston. Mexico's president also says her government will pursue new legal action against the U.S. for the death. ABC's Jim Ryan says ICE called it self-defense.
6: According to his son, Lorenzo Salgado Araujo had been in the U.S. for nearly 35 years working in construction. On Tuesday, ICE officers attempted to pull him over, but say that he sped away and then tried to run over an agent with his van. Hours after the incident, protesters were on the same street where Araujo was shot to death.
5: President Trump signaled the U.S. could carry out more strikes against Iran in response to Iran's firing on vessels in the Strait of Hormuz this week. The president says he does not think the war will resume. In Utah this hour, court resuming for the third day of hearings for Tyler Robinson, the man charged with last year's murder of conservative influencer Charlie Kirk. This is ABC News.

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5: 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Drive carefully. Art Sanders, right now traffic.
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0: Don Williams bringing us back on a Sawdust Country Wednesday. Thank you, Donnie. Only his closest friends can call him Donnie. We got Family Feud coming up. Before we get to that, the Bravos went up against Mr. Skeens last night. And, well, it didn't turn out in the Braves' favor. 12-4 win for the Pittsburgh Pirates. Skeens, not that he dominated, but he did get the win. He had the Braves got 8 hits off of him. So that's, you know, we kind of discussed. What was the stat you had yesterday about?
1: Yeah, he had struggled in his last 6 starts. He had a 5.12 ERA. What does that list his ERA for the season? If you scroll down, I think they've got the pitchers. There you go.
0: .358. Okay.
1: Okay. So, yeah, definitely not what it's been.
0: 2 earned runs last night, 4K, 1 walk. Yeah, he is struggling a little bit. And, you know, if I was the Pirates, I'm sure they're keeping an eye on it, checking him out. But that's got to worry you a little bit. You wouldn't think it's overused. I don't really – is it possible for a pitcher to be overused in today's game?
1: You know, and I didn't look at the numbers as far as his velo, but that had been the talk going into last night too, that it hadn't hit 96.5 in like 3 straight starts.
0: Yeah.
1: So
0: very worrisome if you're the Pirates. You don't want anything to happen to that stud. 7-8 on the year for Skeens, which is – surprising, but then again, it's not. It's the Pirates, after all. I think the big takeaway from that game is Ryan O'Hearn, yeah. Pirates first baseman.
1: He set a franchise record. He hit a grand slam in the first. He hit a 3-run shot, I think, in the third. Both of those were off of Hurst and Waldrop, because all 7 of the runs he allowed were because of Mr. O'Hearn. And then he added like another 3-run shot in the 6th. So he set a Pirates, and Pirates have been playing baseball for a long, long time. And they had never had anybody rack up 10 RBI in a game until him last night.
2: I was like watching Willie Stargell in the on-deck circle doing his bat like this. Or no, at the batter's box doing his bat like this.
0: So there you go. They play tonight at 6:40. Again, Atlanta 52-38. Pittsburgh just above 500 at 47-45.
1: The big problem now is that lead that was so comfy. With the Braves losing last night and the Phillies winning, that lead is now down to 2 games.
0: Ouch.
1: Yeah.
0: You got Grant Holmes, my man, coming tonight.
1: Kentucky Waterfall.
0: versus Jared Jones of the Pirates.
2: Kentucky Waterfall.
0: Oh, have you seen it?
2: I have.
1: Oh, it's a beautiful mullet.
0: Oh, my gosh.
1: If you are into mullets, it is beautiful.
2: I got an email a long time ago. It had all these different ones. The Camaro mullet was one.
1: There used to be, like, in the early days of that, their internet, there used to be a website called Mullets Galore, where they would just upload photos of these. And you'd have, like, little 6-year-old kids at auto shows just with this perfect mullet.
0: Got a roll of, got a carton of candy cigarettes rolled up in their shirt. All right, let's go ahead and hit it. It's been a minute since we played, but always a good time. Art, you're, it's going to be me and you. We got to figure out what the answers are, and then when we've exhausted our thoughts, then we'll go to the text line. All right, it's time for some Family Feud.
1: All right, top 5 answers are on the board to this question. Name something that hurts to fall out of. Top 5 answers on the board. Name something that hurts to fall out of.
2: A moving car.
1: Car has 13 points. You are correct there, so you are on the board.
0: Love.
1: Good job.
2: Wow.
1: Good job.
0: Mr. Sensitivity.
1: All right, so you've gotten the 3rd and 4th answers. Number 5 is a little bit wacky,
0: but there
1: were like 5 people that voted for that, but the top 2 answers are still on the board. Name something that hurts to fall out of.
2: A ladder, but that's off of instead of out of.
1: Yeah, to fall out of.
2: Yeah.
0: some of the fall out of. I aren't seeing anything coming to coming.
2: Dang, no, not at all.
0: So we got love. We got a car. I guess that would cover vehicles in general.
1: Yeah, it's not going to be like SUV, Jeep kind of thing. Yeah, car gets all that.
0: I don't know. Should we go to the text line? Your thoughts are welcome, 423-267-1023, and I know one of these is going to be so obvious.
1: Yeah, the first two are pretty obvious.
0: Some of them are so difficult to fall out of. All right, we're going to the text line. I'm just side note, Kim Love moving, Footloose. All right, let's see.
2: Go to this first caller. It's good.
0: Okay. Who we got here? Sport Talk, Family Feud.
3: Hey guys, this is Jesse. A tree.
1: A tree is number one. 39 points. Come very good. On. I fell out of one of those last year.
0: Too easy.
1: Actually, technically, it was art. It was what you said. I cut down a big old branch that came right at me and knocked me off a ladder about 5 feet. Yeah, so I had tree and ladder.
3: It
1: but yeah,
3: like a couple of y'all fell out of some trees and hit the branches on the way down. Y'all.
0: Every single one of them. Thanks, man.
1: Yeah. Good work. Good work. Tree is number one with 39 points. Still need answer number two.
0: That one, jeez. Too obvious. Let's see here. Tree, yeah, that one was art. We'll give you some of the options that we're getting on the text line, then we'll make a decision because we got three strikes available.
1: Three strikes available. Hadn't used any of them yet.
0: We've got a swing, tree, or airplane. Okay. Out of your bed. That is an option. Second story window. Very descriptive there.
1: Third story window.
0: Let's see here. Tree or window. Tree. Bed. Tree stand. That one hurts. Airplane. Should we go with bed?
2: I go with bed.
0: Okay, we'll go
1: number
0: with bed.
1: Number two, bed. Okay, 19 points.
2: Wow.
0: So we got one left.
1: One left? There,
0: okay.
1: And answer number five. Tree with 39 points, bed 19, car 13, love 10.
0: Second. Bed, okay, yeah, we just got that one. Window.
2: Probably not a boat.
0: Love, we got that one. Saddle. Okay. Bed of truck, moving boat, wagon, a chair, or the sky. Let's try the sky. You okay with that one?
2: Yeah.
0: Yeah, it's the sky.
1: What would you be falling out of from the sky?
0: Well, that makes sense. We'll go airplane.
1: That's amazing. Yes, it would hurt to fall out of an airplane, but I never think about falling out of an airplane.
0: Right, I don't either.
1: But that's that it was it. There? That's it. Y'all just nailed it.
2: Wow, dang.
1: Y'all just nailed it. Five people voted airplane.
0: Well, that is...
2: That's funny.
0: Some of these, and that's my one problem. I love Family Feud, right? But you always have those answers that...
1: Oh, especially when it's only two people that vote for it.
0: Yes, and it's like, really? And you can think of two or three other answers that make more sense.
1: Well, and I gave you the example the other day of the one about name something you might be holding while watching Family Feud. And the number one answer was remote.
0: Yes.
1: There was like food, a pet. But two people said holding myself.
0: Big Steve Harvey fans.
2: That's funny.
0: Holding myself.
2: Go on.
0: All right, there you go. We just played the feud.
1: Y'all nailed it.
0: Yeah, we did.
1: Nailed it.
0: Awesome. And thank you for your participation on the Warner Griffin text line as well. All right, before we hit our next break, let's tell everyone, we're actually going to let Quake tell everyone about Granite Garage Floors of Chattanooga.
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0: All right, we'll take a quick break, come back, and head back to the Warner Griffin text line to see what some of the answers to our Papa John's questions of the day are. 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
6: 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Drive carefully. Art Sanders, right now traffic.
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0: Your official forecast from the National Weather Service tonight. scattered showers and thunderstorms early, then becoming mostly clear with a low around 72. For Thursday, mostly sunny with late afternoon showers and thunderstorms possible. High of 90. The heat and heat and heat. That's all, folks.
2: And you got tripped up on that.
0: I don't know why. The heat index as high as 98 tomorrow. And for Thursday night, slight chance of overnight rain and thunderstorms, low around 73. For Friday, showers likely with a chance of thunderstorms, high of 91. Right now in Chattanooga, partly cloudy and 88 degrees.
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0: Well, I was thumbing from Montgomery. I had my guitar on my back.
1: Damn right you were.
0: When a stranger stopped beside me in an antique Cadillac. He was dressed like 1950s, half drunk and
1: DAC bringing us back.
0: It's a long walk to Nashville.
2: Would you like a ride?
1: One of the greatest songs ever.
3: Yep.
1: My opinion. That's just my opinion. All right, before we hit our Winter Griffin text line once again, David.
4: All right, last night on the website Awful Announcing, there was a story posted about one entertaining Charles Barkley.
1: Yes, that he is.
4: And it starts a little, as you like to say, it starts a little like this. Charles Barkley could have been like Jim Nantz, Joe Buck, Pat McAfee, Stephen A. Smith, Tony Romo, and the full cast of sports media members who attended the wedding of Taylor Swift and Travis Kelce. But he said, no thanks. Last month, Barkley said, ain't no place I'd rather be before Game 3 of the NBA Finals at Madison Square Garden. But in terms of the Swift-Kelce wedding at MSG, Barkley had better places to be. So this was on Philadelphia's 97.5 this week. He was on there to talk about the 76ers acquiring Jaylen Brown. But the wedding came up, the topic came up, and Barkley said, I don't go to weddings or funerals, but I did get an invite, and I politely declined because I thought it was going to be a crap show. I love Travis and Jason, and I've only met Taylor one time, but I did get an invite. I just said, that's too much. I just want to hang out and play golf, and I don't want to dress up and all that other stuff, but I appreciate the invitation. It was pretty special. And it's funny because Barkley did witness a lot of the chaos that would go on outside of Madison Square Garden right. during the NBA Finals when you saw all the people destroying the property and stuff like that. But he just admitted weddings and funerals aren't his thing, and he thought it was going to be a crap show, but he did appreciate the invite.
1: Thanks, but no thanks. All right, before we get back to our Winter Griffin text line, this portion of Sport Talk is brought to you by Rick's Lock and Key.
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1: All right, let's see here. Got a lot of answers to our Papa John's questions of the day. That being, what is your favorite Kevin Bacon movie? And what is your Mount Rushmore of favorite sports plays that has their own title or our own name? An example of that would be the Immaculate Reception.
4: Yeah, and another good college one Randy points out on Facebook. Earmuffs, Tennessee fans, the Hobnail Boot.
1: That's a strong one. That is a strong one.
2: We just crushed their face.
1: Let's see, favorite Bacon movie, A Few Good Men. The Shot Heard Round the World for the sports call.
4: Yep.
1: Definitely a strong one there. Let's see, chair, porch, stage, still going Family Feud. Bathtub. And then we just have,
4: if you fall out of the bathtub, what are you falling onto?
1: Let's see here. Yeah, well, it's been just a lot of Family Feud answers. Let's see.
4: Kevin Bacon's got such a variety.
1: He does.
4: I mean, you think about the early years. I mean, he's in the original Friday the 13th, Animal House. But then you think about Apollo 13 was really good, A Few Good Men, Mystic River. He's got some good ones.
1: Yeah, I think he's underrated as an actor. I thought he always brought it.
4: Well, he can, in any given picture, he can look like the good guy or he can look like the villain.
1: Yeah.
4: He can play either one of them.
1: Wild Things.
4: Okay.
1: Let's see what else we got here. Kick Six.
4: There you go.
1: Let's see what else we got here.
4: Of course, even though you had Kevin Bacon in that, that film is Wild Things is more remembered for Neve Campbell and Denise Richards.
1: Yes. That's what I was thinking. Wild Things. I don't. I just remember them two in that movie. I didn't know there was anyone else in it. Let's see. Worst Bacon movie. Okay. Hollow Man.
4: Okay.
1: I don't. I have not seen that one.
4: He was the villain. He made himself invisible.
1: Here's one with our Rushmore of sports plays that has its own name. It would be Hand of God. You mentioned that one.
4: That's a good one.
1: Maradona goal. Footloose thrown in there. Okay, so I don't think this one has a name, but it is one of the plays that you remember when Jadeveon Clowney essentially knocked out the Michigan running back. And if I remember correctly, wasn't it the series before that where the officials gave or maybe it was at some point during the game, it was a first down for South Carolina or Michigan. I can't believe I don't remember, but the officials, because they had the chain out there, the ball was obviously over. It was a first down, but the officials called it short. And everyone was just ticked off. And then not too long after that, that's when the Jadeveon Clowney hit happened. And that thing, talk about going viral. That was one of the nastiest hits I think I've ever seen.
4: No doubt. And you think about Spurrier at South Carolina nailing Stephon Gilmore, Marcus Lattimore, Jadeveon Clowney. I mean, three straight years, he got the top player from the state.
1: Yeah.
4: And, of course, next thing you know, they're winning 11 games a year, three straight years at South Carolina.
1: Yeah. Clowney was the dog back then, man. He was so much fun to watch.
4: Perfect example of a guy who would have been the number one overall pick as a sophomore.
1: Yes, and who was the running back that had the injury?
4: Lattimore.
1: He was a lot of fun to watch as well. Just did not. That injury kept him from having the NFL career that he should have had.
4: He still got picked in the fourth round. It's just he never played it down in the NFL for the Niners.
1: Yeah. All right, coming back, top of the hour news. It's coming up.
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6: From ABC News, I'm Michelle Franzen. In Turkey, after meeting with NATO allies and leaders on the sidelines, President Trump spoke to reporters about Iran. He says the memo of understanding is over after Iran fired on vessels in the Strait of Hormuz. The U.S. responding with strikes, but the president says he doesn't think the war will resume.
7: The Iran war has been a tremendous military success. And, you know, I can only answer the question by saying they're not going to have a nuclear weapon. I think it's been... I was there for one reason that Iran cannot have a nuclear weapon. I call it, denuclearize Iran, and that's happened. They will never have a nuclear weapon.
6: In Utah, day three of a preliminary hearing underway for Tyler Robinson. He's the man charged in the fatal shooting of conservative influencer Charlie Kirk on campus last year. Robinson has not entered a plea. His attorney's trying to get the death penalty off the table. ABC's Alex Stone has more.
8: There had been indications that the state was going to play video testimony, they had said they were going to, of Tyler Robinson's former roommate and romantic partner, which then the defense had fought against because they wouldn't be able to cross-examine, being that it was going to be video recorded. But they indicated that they're going to be done after their two witnesses. So they may have decided they don't need to play that they don't have to put that out there and let everybody know what they've got with that and let the defense know necessarily what they've got and what the roommate said to them.
6: Emmy nominations out today. The ER drama The Pitt led overall nominations, earning 25 for its second season. Hacks right behind with 24, breaking the record for the most nominations for a comedy series. Newcomer Widow's Bay landed 19 nominations. The late Rob Reiner nominated for his guest acting on the series The Bear. And Bad Bunny nominated for a Super Bowl halftime show. 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

0: Wednesday in full effect. On Sports Talk today, it is Wednesday. And don't forget, we got our look around the SEC coming up at 4:20. And at 4:35, we'll have our Meet the Mock segment with a special guest, a senior defensive back, DJ Adams, out of your Cleveland, Tennessee. Fourth year in the program, looking forward to chatting with him. It's always fun talking to these guys. Some really, really good young people that come through here, and it's good to see. Very good to see.
1: Yeah, those are always fun.
0: And we'll get back to the Warren Griffin text line here in a few, but World Cup, obviously we don't have any soccer going on today, but as we stand, still fallout coming out of the U.S. men's, well, embarrassment against Belgium, but you know, I think that's everyone's kind of over that now, and it's looking forward to seeing what these other matchups are going to bring.
1: It's funny because the numbers are in from Monday night, and the numbers are great. It's just the result wasn't.
0: Yes.
1: 30 million viewers,
0: wow,
1: on average,
0: wow,
1: watched the 4-1 U.S. loss against Belgium. That's the most watched soccer telecast in U.S. history.
0: I didn't see the attendance numbers, but I remember seeing a clip of the crowd coming into the stadium. You talk about thousands and thousands. I mean, you could tell it was probably going to be a record. Like I said, I don't know what that exact number was, but a lot of people, obviously being the World Cup and U.S. in that game.
1: It's funny because, like, when I was a student at Auburn and worked for the athletic department, Jordan-Hare Stadium, I can still remember the capacity, 85,214. And that was all of Auburn's, you know, Auburn won. I was fortunate to be down there for three straight SECs under Pat Dye. And every game had the attendance of 85,214. Except the final game of the 1989 season, because that was the first time Alabama had ever come to Auburn. And so the first Iron Bowl at Jordan-Hare Stadium, David Housel, who was my boss, the sports information director, he's like, I think we're going to bump this one up a little. So instead of 85,214, it was 85,319.
0: Okay.
1: And for years that became, because it was just like it stood alone.
0: Well, where did they add seats at?
1: They just, I'm sure it was more crowded than a typical game, but I mean, technically,
0: okay.
1: Every seat is still filled. But that became your all-time attendance leader for years, was the 89 Iron Bowl. Now, had Alabama won that game, it would have been 85,214 like the rest of them. But I bring that up just because we already need a new record soccer attendance,
0: yeah,
1: because
0: yeah,
1: the one that we just set the other night was an ugly, ugly result.
0: Yeah, that was not good.
1: Dan Wetzel of ESPN just wrote a scathing article just ripping soccer in the United States, saying that and Joe, before we get going on this, I've actually heard this same argument in baseball. And you think about, you know, I've talked to managers of the Lookouts before, and they would tell me, if you had a Latin American player and a U.S. player, a lot of times you could tell that Latin American player, it meant more to him, because sometimes that's their way of getting out of their country.
0: Absolutely.
1: And so it is just baseball, baseball, baseball, where you may have the American player that plays hard, but you also have, you may have the American player that, like, in his spare time plays a bunch of video games, mm-hmm, instead of working on his craft. That kind of, and especially the younger ages that you're talking about. And this kind of rang familiar to that with the soccer argument, because just talking about how youth sports, how it's such a money grab now. And they were just, yes, saying that you're eliminating a lot of good athletes who can't afford travel soccer. And he's like, he brings up the fact, he goes, you've got parents spending more than, and this is how he phrased it, you've got parents spending more than $20,000 a year to travel to all these tournaments, some of them three states away, for an, quote, elite showcase,
0: yeah,
1: to play a team that's in your own hometown. Mm.
0: Make it make sense.
1: Yeah. And so, you know, by doing that, I don't know if weed out's the right word, but you exclude I should say, you know, just a lot of talented people that never get that opportunity for financial reasons.
0: Well, I've been saying that for years. And actually, I think it might have been one of the CFC players we've had in over the years that, you know, kind of mentioned it off the air. It's like, because I've asked that question a few times, you know, what, how does U.S. soccer become better? You know, obviously, we're way behind a lot of these countries. And part of what you just said is true. You know, that's their way out, and that's all they know. And so, you know, obviously, they practice day and night, and they get very good at it. But I think the way the framework of U.S. soccer is set up, just like you said, it's you got to have the money. And in other countries, you have schools, you have clinics to where these kids can go for free. And that's what they do. And until we get something like that to where it's, you know, it's, I guess, more of a priority, or where money is not the priority, then we're just going to be here. And this is, you know, we got to be happy about a trip to the round of eight or to the round of 16. And it's just not going to get any better unless that changes. It's just, I think U.S. soccer does it wrong. And, well, you want to know the countries that are doing it right? See who's left in the World Cup.
1: This is how Wetzel ends his argument. He goes, if anything, this group, talking about the 26 team, this group was a regression, lacking the obvious heart of past teams led by Landon Donovan, Clint Dempsey, and others. This one was more talented, but somehow even further behind. If that's the trend line, just as youth soccer gets even more expensive and more exclusive and more about coddling for cash than actual coaching, then what? That's how he ends his article.
0: I totally agree with that. It's, for whatever reason, soccer is that sport that, you know, that seemed to happen. And baseball, too. It's right there, and it's just all about it was funny, the elite tournament. No, it's not. I mean, you can call it what you want to, but it's pay your fee, go play the game, then get back to the house.
1: You know, in the summer of 2020, which was the summer of COVID, our little rec leagues had been canceled, but there was a group of parents that wanted to start a little team that would just travel around locally because kids wanted to get out of the house and play baseball.
0: Sure.
1: And so they asked if I'd coach it, and I said, sure. And so we did these tournaments, and Spencer would have been 10, so it was a 9- and 10-year-old team, and we'd enter these tournaments, and you'd pay a little fee to enter, but it was a free team. I mean, we weren't charging anything. Mm-hmm. It was just a glorified rec team, and we lost way more than we won. Don't get me wrong about that, but we also lost games like 7-4 to these teams that were just had these parents that were just shelling out this money, and it was just like, if y'all are only beating us 7-4, y'all are wasting some serious coin thinking y'all are going to be on the, you know, Braves tomorrow.
0: Yeah, it's unfortunate because it does leave a lot of kids out of the mix that, you know, who knows what they could grow up to be. You know, and let's be honest, most of these kids probably won't even play soccer 2 or 3 years down the road. They'll find another sport that they love, or maybe they find that football and that's what they want to do. And that's fine. But until it becomes more, again, I don't think priority is the right word, but, you know, until things change a little bit within the framework of U.S. soccer, then this is where we're going to be. And we got to be happy with that.
1: Yeah, because I saw in the news the other day where, like, youth sports now is a $40 billion industry.
0: You know, I point at the stick and ball. You know, I think that's the one that irritates me a little bit. Not to the kids. If they want to play, put them out there and play. But it's, I think it's just a little bit of taking advantage of. But go America. Your kid might be the next Jeter. You'll never know. All right, so back to the World Cup. You have play resuming tomorrow with France and Morocco. That'll be a 4 o'clock kick. And then Friday you'll have Spain and Belgium with a 3 o'clock kick. Both those games on Fox. And then the doubleheader on Saturday with Norway and England at 5 and Argentina, Switzerland at 9 p.m., on Saturday. So, I mean, has anything changed for you? For me, I mean, it's still pretty much France seems to be in the driver's seat.
1: Yeah, if you look at the teams left and where they're ranked in the FIFA rankings, France, number one. Argentina, number two. Spain, number three. England, number four. So half of your quarterfinalists are the top four teams in the world. Morocco's number six. Belgium's number eight. And then your two quote-unquote outsiders would be number 14, Switzerland, and number 19, Norway. And what stinks is like the U.S. is right in between those in the rankings. And judging by Monday night, we look nowhere close to the quarterfinals.
0: Nowhere at all. Go Norway. Go Spain. Go Argentina. Just go soccer. All right, before we hit our break, let's go back to the phones. 423-267-1023. We got Shooter on the line. Shooter, what's up, brother?
2: Hey, what's going on, man? I grew up playing Little League sports, baseball, football, and basketball, all the like. And I remember playing the little rec teams in Atlanta. You know, you kind of kept it in your little district there. My brother-in-law has my nephew, a part of a traveling football team, and he's 11 years old. He's been playing since he was six. Now, I don't knock it if that's your jam, but, I mean, the amount of money that they are spending to get him from Atlanta on a team, an elite team, and full pad football to play a team in Kentucky and Orlando and Louisiana. They got football tournaments. The amount of money that they're spending, and I like the reason where I'm going with this point wise is at soccer, right? I mean, because from young and on up, they're taught you play for your country. You play and you can be the best in the world on the world stage. Well, my little nephew, all they want to do is play football and go back to the hotel and eat pizza. They want to know who brought the Xbox. You know what I mean? So, and they run up and down the hall in their socks having a good time disrupting the hotel. That's the kind of stuff they do, right? But you look around the world, and those kids, they've got a different purpose, right? And I also got to know, you know what I mean, with the amount of money they're spending on uniforms, they're like Oregon. Uh-huh. They've got about 20 different combinations on uniforms. You know what I mean? And there's so much money. And what's crazy is I asked my brother-in-law, who's getting paid to book all this? And in Atlanta, they've got a league coordinator whose full-time job it is, he makes over $100,000, is to recruit players from school teams, middle school teams, and put them on these youth teams and these elite 7-on-7 skill teams. And they've got a Nike pipeline. So, I mean, it is a whole industry, but at the same time, I wonder how much fundamental work are those kids getting, And then another thing, how pampered are they? You look around the world at teams who's got kids who are literally, like you said, playing for their way out. It's a different priority. I think that's the right word, Joe. It's a different priority where you got some kids, I'm not saying it's all kids, but you've got some kids in these leagues who are just playing for the new cleats. They're playing for the new gloves. They want that solid gold mouthpiece, that pacifier mouthpiece, you know. They want to wear the Nike swag, and that's why they're playing. That's why they're there. You know what I mean? Some of them, the ones that I, you know what I mean, I've talked to a couple of them. You know, they don't really play past, hey, this is a way to a free education. Hey, this is a way to, you know, improve the lives of my family. So I think it's purpose. I think it's some of that.
1: You know, and baseball is a wild one too, Shooter, because there's so many examples of parents that have spent $50,000 to $75,000 on a kid, starting from like what you're saying, and they'll get to college and they'll get $8,000 off. partial scholarship.
2: Insane.
1: Yeah.
2: I had a buddy I went to school with, a former college roommate, whose daughter was killer at fast pitch. I mean, she was an incredible pitcher. And he bent over backwards, got a part-time job to make sure that, you know, she played more games than he went to, but he worked like a dog to make sure she was there. She graduated from high school and had a full ride somewhere and said, Dad, I don't want to play anymore.
1: Mm-hmm.
2: And he spent literally 10, 11 years working a part-time job so that she could play because that's where her friend group was. And he said, it broke my heart, man. He said, I didn't know what to do. I didn't know what to do. He said, I'm in therapy because of it.
0: Quit that job, first and foremost.
2: Well, yeah, he did. But, I mean, he worked so that she could get an offer.
0: Yeah,
2: she got a big-time offer and didn't want to play.
0: Yeah, that's a stab in the heart there a little bit.
2: Yeah, a little bit. So you took 10 years from me. But anyways, I'll hop off of here with you guys, man. I just think a lot of these leagues, because you know how it was when you were playing ball. They weren't nearly as pampered as some of these kids are now, man.
0: Not at all.
2: The swag and the Nike. Man, we had that old Russell jersey that was handed down to us that smelled like, you know, all the upperclassmen. You know what it was. You know what I mean? Sometimes you went to the
0: Goodwill
2: or something. Yeah, so I'm going to holler at you guys. All right, bye-bye.
0: Thanks, Shooter. Appreciate the phone call, man.
1: Yeah, it's fun. And to each their own. I mean, look, if your kid loves it and is dedicated and wants to keep doing it and you've got the wherewithal, then, I mean, go for it. It's just, you know, I grew up playing rec league, just loving whatever was in season. That was I think by the time I was 12 years old, I'd played 12 different sports.
0: Right.
1: If you include, like, track and cross country and wrestling and in addition to football, basketball, baseball, soccer. And that's, you know, that's the only thing I knew, and that's what I wanted, you know, that's what our kids did. They just, you know, when you'd ask them, what's your favorite sport? And they'd say whatever was in season. I mean, they loved what they were right in the middle of. Now, I never got great in any of them, and they never got great in any of them. But they had a whole lot of fun, and we just paid a $60 rec fee to pay, and that was it. That's all we were out of. Saved a lot of money doing that.
0: Yeah, there's no doubt about that.
1: The all-timer, though, was our daughter. When she was like 3 or 4, they had these little ballerina lessons or something. There was a little ballerina clinic, and she wanted to do it. And it came to the performance, and she was like 4. She had a total meltdown.
0: I've seen that before.
1: Yeah. And so Kelly was just like, she was just like, God, that was embarrassing. And I was like, I've never been happier. Think of all the money we just saved. She's not going to pursue this for a career.
0: Basketball is like, yes. All right, quick break. We'll come back and take a look around the SEC. Brought to you by Vassie's Lawn and Garden. Coming up next.
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3: All righty, David, what we got?
4: All right, Tennessee's daily reveal of their Adidas uniforms continued today with Summit Blue. So today was a day for the ladies with the women's basketball and softball uniforms being revealed. Tomorrow will be the end of the four-day unveiling when Tennessee introduces its new dark mode Adidas uniforms. Speaking of Tennessee, former Hamilton Heights power Felix Akpar, the former Tennessee forward, has signed a contract with the Washington Wizards that has a value of nearly $679,000. So he was a second-round pick of the Wizards, so congratulations to Felix Akpar. Former Missouri quarterback Chase Daniels has signed a multi-year extension with ESPN, where he will be on SEC Nation and will handle their Thursday night primetime games. The only thing about Thursday night games in college now is that they've been totally dwarfed by the NFL.
3: Yeah.
4: I mean, I used to love it when you could turn on a Georgia Tech or a Virginia Tech or a Kentucky, or, you know, you'd have some teams nearby that would play, but now those games are real random. And so that's pretty much a wrap of the SEC on a brief July. Mid-July day or early July day, I should say. Like
3: a blink around the SEC.
4: Yeah, no kidding.
3: All right, there you go. And, of course, as always, our look around the SEC brought to you by our good friends at Vassie's Lawn and Garden.
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7: C News, I'm Michelle Franzen. The U.S. military says it's launched another round of strikes against Iranian targets in retaliation for Iran firing on ships in the Strait of Hormuz yesterday. President Trump warned before leaving the NATO summit that the U.S. could carry out more strikes. He also says he does not think the war with Iran will ramp up again. A federal appeals court in Washington rejected a request to set aside a lower court order keeping President Trump's name off the Kennedy Center.
8: The appeals court panel says the Kennedy Center's leadership has failed to show how the center's being harmed by a lower court order directing that Trump's name be removed from the facade. The three-judge panel also shrugged off the administration's suggestion that not calling it the Trump Kennedy Center will negatively affect its fundraising. The judges say the president and his handpicked board have, quote, failed to support this assertion with any specific facts or evidence.
7: ABC Stephen Portnoy. On Wall Street today, stocks ended mixed over new Mideast tensions. This is ABC News.
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0: The Talk Monster. One of my favorite segments every week, and that's Meet the Mox. And today's star, I guess we could say, is defensive back DJ Adams, Devontae.
1: Yes, sir.
0: And out of Cleveland, Tennessee. And just want to say, hey, man, thanks for stopping by.
1: Thank y'all for the opportunity.
0: Yeah, talk into that mic a little bit more.
1: Thank y'all for the opportunity.
0: Absolutely. Dean's List, AD Honor Roll student. So not only do you take things seriously on the field, but you know, in the classroom as well.
1: Yes, sir.
2: All right, Devontae, let's talk about your way back. Were you born and raised in Cleveland?
1: Yes, sir. I was born in Cleveland.
2: Okay. So I know you played a lot of football and basketball for the Blue Raiders. Why did you ultimately pick football over hoops?
1: I as well played track and wrestling, but overall, I just played football because I felt like it was a better opportunity just to provide for my family. And honestly, it was just what I was better at, that and track. I was going to try to be a dual sport athlete. Chattanooga had track, but Title IX, so.
2: Right. Now, you also, when you played at Cleveland, you were a receiver and a defensive back. What ultimately led you to be in a corner?
1: Just my size and my ability to play the ball, honestly. The coaches, they told me that not only I'd have a better chance, but I'd be a better athlete at defensive back. Not a lot of people take the hard route and go defensive back. I'd rather be a receiver and not get hit. So I just chose the better route.
0: Now, what was your favorite position?
1: Honestly, I'd say probably receiver. Just catching – you got control of the stadium. You can catch the ball and then light the score up, and then everybody's happy at you. You know, they're excited for you. At DB, you can do everything right, and then that one play, you slip. And the whole stadium's blaming it on you. So it's a great game, though. You got to love it at DB playing that way because it makes you play with a lot more, how can I put it, a lot more detailed and technical because you're not trying to slip up and have all the fans just blaming it on you.
0: Make some plays.
2: All right, Devontae, I got to ask, you've played 30 games in your career for the Mox.
1: Yes, sir.
2: But is there anything bigger than the Cleveland-Bradley? I mean, do you still think, when you think about just sheer rivalries, is that the best rivalry you've been a part of?
1: I say that one in Maryville. When we went up to Maryville my junior year, that stadium up there, it was rocking for sure. But I would also say Tarleton, too. Like, when we went up there, it wasn't much of a rivalry, but their stadium up there, it was definitely some noise.
0: Was that in Texas?
1: Yeah, it was in Texas.
2: And that's like, what, 30? I mean, they put almost 30,000 people in there,
1: yeah,
2: don't they?
1: No. It was amazing. It was definitely a great experience.
2: All right, would you say you are better against the run or in pass defense?
1: I'd say I've got strengths and weaknesses in both. I'd probably say I'm better in pass, though, definitely.
2: All right, and why would you say that?
1: Just because my skill and my athleticism to chase the ball and go attack the ball, I think it's like no other.
2: What would you say is tougher? Would you say defending a receiver that, because you're right at 6 foot, right?
1: Yes, sir.
2: Is it tougher defending, say, a 6'3", 6'4", receiver, or is it tougher when you're out on that field to turn around and you've got a 210-pound running back coming downhill at you?
1: I'd probably say it's more difficult to guard the receiver for sure.
0: Now, when you're out on an island somewhat, you know, we all know there's a little trash talk going on between the wide receivers, defensive backs. I mean, where do you stand in all that? Are you right there with them, or you just kind of let them talk and let your play do all the talking for you?
1: I felt like I do the play first, and then, like, after that, I like to bring some excitement, you know. I like to bring the competitor out of people. So, like, I like to make sure I'm getting the best person when they're coming at me. So I like to spark some fuel between me and whoever I'm going up against that matchup, for sure.
2: We're visiting with Devontae Adams, senior defensive back for UTC here on Sport Talk on WGOW 102.3. First off, let's get off the field for just a second. What are you studying right now?
1: Health and sports management.
2: And what do you see yourself kind of doing?
1: Physical training.
2: Okay. And when did that interest come about?
1: It's always been really an interest of mine. I want to take what I've learned in college technique-wise and stuff like that, and then just go give back to the kids in my community, help them with technique and stuff that I feel like I didn't really take advantage of when I was younger. So I feel like if those kids back in my city can get a step on what I failed to get a step on, they can take it way further than what I took it.
2: So you see yourself being born and raised in Cleveland, and you could see yourself living in Cleveland?
1: I wouldn't say living in Cleveland, but maybe like just for a short time, like just okay. going back to help maybe coach or something like that.
0: But just not, another way to be a part of the game still.
1: Yeah, at some point in my life, I'll definitely be either a trainer in my city or a coach. Me and my close friend, we all plan to, like all the athletes, we all plan to go back and become like coaches at a high school back in our city and win a state championship. So here in a couple years, I'll be ready for that in Cleveland. We're going to come take it over for sure.
2: All right. You walked in the door at UTC.
1: Yes, sir.
2: And in your time there, it's in a way with NIL and the transfer portal, it's been like a revolving door.
1: Yes, sir.
2: What made you want to stay? Why have you decided to stay? Because it seems like in this day and age, you're almost a rarity, someone that's going to stay 4 years at the same school.
1: I'd say it was really just the opportunity and the relationships that I've built up with the coaches. I didn't want to enter the portal and then just be like a lot of the lost souls that, you know, didn't really find a home or like a happy home. I felt like here was where I was definitely destined to be, and the Lord still got me here, so I didn't feel like it was time to make a change.
2: What is it like, because you've gone through this a couple of times, what is it like to build relationships with teammates and then teammates who still have eligibility left decide they do want to play somewhere else?
1: I got a lot of teammates that have been here and then left, but I usually keep the relationship good with them. I keep in contact. Like I got a good relationship with the last freshman safety, KJ. We talk a lot. We like to share our plays, the plays that we made during, like, practice. We'll send, like, clips to each other and see how his practice went, how my practice, how the week's going and stuff like that. So it's like a lot of players. You get that relationship and you keep it, and it shows, like, because he's on a higher level, so it's like, what's the competition like? And then he shares that, and it's like the competition isn't much, it's just a lot faster and stuff like that. So you get to learn a lot from the relationships when they transfer, and then you still keep that communication with them.
2: I know that the coaches, Rusty and the staff, love the fact there was only the January portal. There was no spring portal. As a player, how much more did you like that, knowing that everybody that you went to work with in the weight room in January, those were going to be your guys all the way through this season?
1: I honestly definitely prepared us way better than it did the previous year, because we spent a lot more time with the transfers this year, and I feel like we've all got to build a relationship here or there one way or another.
2: All right, you guys, I guess your freshman year made the playoffs, right?
1: Yes,
2: and
1: sir.
2: Then just, I think y'all were the first team left out the next year. Even last year, because y'all had that brutal start at the beginning of the season because of y'all's schedule, y'all still got it to like 5-5, and y'all were in the playoff picture. When someone asks you, Devontae, what is going to be better about the 26 mocks, what do you tell them?
1: Just the overall approach of the season, honestly. And I feel like this year we're just going to have a lot more fun and not take it as serious. I wouldn't even say as serious, just we're just going to have a lot more fun and the approach to the game. I feel like everybody's on the same mindset. Everybody's on the same accord. We've been having player team-led meetings, and we've all been beating down the team goals, everything the team standards that we need when we're out at team runs and stuff like that. We've been upholding freshmen to what their standard needs to be. And I feel like just overall, it's going to be the approach.
0: Well, I think, too, you mentioned that, you know, when you have more familiar faces around, that helps things out a ton.
1: Yes, sir.
0: I mean, it just feels better, feels more comfortable. People know the system a little bit better. And it's at that point, it's just going out there, practicing, getting the work done.
1: Mm-hmm.
0: Yes, so it's, I mean, there's so many things. And I think it was the year before where there's how many new faces were on the team?
2: Yeah.
0: Like 80-something? Or
2: well, they had like, I know they had like, I guess it was after the 24 season where like six players got to not only left but went to FBS, yes, like sir. Power Four conference schools.
1: I want to say that season we had maybe like 43 to 50 players on the roster right before we got the transfers in.
2: Yeah, that was wild.
1: Yes, sir.
2: All right, Devontae, when we have great guests like you, I love to do just a rapid fire first thing off the top of the head, okay?
1: Yes, sir.
2: So everybody can get to know you a little better. Who is your favorite football player growing up?
1: Odell Beckham.
2: Okay.
1: OBJ.
0: We've had that before.
2: Yep.
1: Yes, sir.
2: Where is your favorite place to eat in Cleveland?
1: In Cleveland? Oh. Spoonies. Shout out to Spoonies. If y'all listening, shout out to Spoonies. Spoonies.
2: All right. Where's your favorite place to eat in Chattanooga?
1: Chattanooga, it'd have to be, let me find a restaurant I can shout out. JJ's Fish and Chicken.
2: Okay. What's the movie you've seen 15 or 20 times and it'll suck you in even though you've seen it so often?
1: Ride Along.
0: Ride Along. Not a bad one.
1: Yeah.
2: All right.
1: The first one.
2: You talked about at the beginning how you did at Cleveland football, basketball, track, wrestling. Have you tried a sport that you were just like, okay, I absolutely stink at this? What sport did you stink at?
1: I wasn't really bad at it. So I couldn't really say I stunk at any of them. I was really elite at every sport I picked up or tried.
2: Was there one that was just harder?
1: Harder? I'd probably say the hardest sport I tried was definitely wrestling.
2: Yeah.
1: It tried me mentally and I had to cut weight, and now in football I got to gain weight, but I think cutting weight's way worse
2: because right.
1: I was in a bunch of layers running up and down the mat. I'm on the bicycle. I'm in the back of the van, a lot of layers. It's 90 degrees on the bus to a tournament. Wrestling was definitely the hardest.
2: All right, I love this one because this one always gets amusing responses. The maddest you've ever seen Rusty Rye.
1: Probably at me, honestly. Probably at me. I say it was definitely at me, or I seen him pretty mad at Western Carolina. I want to say my junior or sophomore year, whichever year we played at Western Carolina, I seen him hot, livid. That and then it was one time my freshman year, I jumped off sides. I want to say against ETSU, or it was some crucial game, like crucial minutes. I jumped off sides. I was supposed to go blitz and block the punt, and I had jumped off sides. I looked over. It was not a sight I wanted to see at all. I just put my head down. I was like, gosh, I knew I messed up.
2: All right. What do you do to unwind and get away from football?
1: Get away from I like to go home and play the game with my close friends or go to the mountain. And, like, the drive up here was pretty nice. I like to drive around, just go on little adventures and get out the city sometimes.
0: Playing video games, what you're talking about?
1: Yeah, I like to play the game too.
2: All right, do you have a favorite moment of your career to this point, whether it be at Cleveland, whether it be at UTC, regardless of the sport?
1: Favorite moment playing football? It'd probably be against I want to say Red Bank. I had got a kick return, and me and my brother, we had high five before we got in the end zone. So that's like me and my little brother. So that's like an experience I probably won't ever get back unless
0: You didn't get a penalty for that?
1: No, my head coach, he was pretty livid about that as well. But not at me. He was mad at my brother because he ran up to me and stuck his hand out. I was like, oh, what's up? we just high fived in the air before the end zone.
2: All right, now last year you also had a forced fumble. Which do you like doing better, breaking up a pass or forcing a fumble?
1: Honestly, they're both great. I love doing both, but I'd probably say interception.
2: Okay.
1: But it also is, like, it's exciting to see, like, just the face of an offensive player when you, like, punch the ball out and they're, like, scrambling for the ball, but they're not going to get it. So it's exciting to see their face when you do that.
2: All right, now, did you got on the field for the Tennessee game a couple of years ago, right? Did you play up in Knoxville?
1: No, sir. I played in Alabama, though, my freshman year.
2: Okay, and you're going to do that. I was going to ask you, because you're about to do that again here in a few months. What do you remember about that, and what kind of experience is that playing at Bryant-Denny Stadium?
1: It's definitely an experience. That's for sure. First play, first play, they took it to the crib on a corner, so definitely going to be prepared, and it's going to be an exciting opportunity and experience, that's for sure.
2: What if you're matched up against, I guess he goes by Ryan Coleman-Williams now, not just Ryan Williams, but Ryan Coleman-Williams. What if you're matched up against him? How excited would that make you?
1: That's definitely going to be an opportunity, experience, and opportunity just to play against the best, you know, of that caliber receiver. And then, like, once they see that you can do it against that type of receiver, then it's only up from there.
0: All right, don't forget, you can get season tickets. 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Devontae, it's been a pleasure to meet you, man. Best of luck this year.
2: Good stuff, Devontae.
1: Yes, sir. Thank y'all for the opportunity again.
0: Real quick, what's your go-to meal?
1: Go-to meal?
0: Yeah.
1: Hot honey lemon pepper wings. I hope I didn't put y'all on.
2: What's your go-to pregame song?
1: Pregame song? It would definitely be something with Youngboy, for sure.
0: Okay.
1: Something to turn me up.
0: There you go.
1: Yes, sir.
0: I think that's in Pasquale's playset. All right. Thanks again, Devontae. Appreciate it, man.
1: Thank y'all.
0: And that is your Meet the Mox segment on Talk Monster Talk Radio 102.3. Quick break. We'll come back. Wrap it up the 4 o'clock hour at WGOW.
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0: 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Big thank you to a defensive back, Devontae Adams, for joining us on our Meet the Mock segment. Cool guy. And yeah, gomocks.com/tickets for your season tickets. You want to get out there and support the Mocks. All right, before we hit top of the hour news, this portion of Sport Talk is brought to you by Keith Plumbing.
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0: All right, let's take a look at our Warren and Griffin text line. Real quick before we hit top of the hour news. What a great interview with this guy. That is correct. Like I said before, good dude. All right. Good interview. Good luck to this young guy this year, Tim. I want to see your wrestling move out on the football field, though. I'm not sure the officials will agree with that, but yeah, we'll pass it along. Let's see what else we got here. To come in on our youth sports, it seems to me that the majority of select travel youth sports is primarily designed to get into the parents' wallet. Correct. The parents are thinking they are grooming a future scholarship / pro athlete. Could be some truth to that in certain cases.
2: Yeah, there are a lot of youth sports instances where the parents are to blame.
0: Yes.
2: A whole bunch.
0: You never see the kids fighting at those games. It's always the parents.
2: You don't see the kids pushing umpires either.
0: No, you do not. No, you do not. That's pretty much says it all there. All right, top of the hour news coming up. Joe, did you know, coming up at 5:20. Papa John's question of the day as well.
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4: From ABC News, I'm Michelle Franzen. The U.S. military confirming it is carrying out another round of strikes against Iran for Iran's firing on vessels in the Strait of Hormuz Tuesday. President Trump at the NATO summit in Turkey telling reporters that the memo of understanding is over. ABC's Selena Wang has more.
5: President Trump had previewed that there would likely be more U.S. military action today. The president saying the U.S. would probably strike Iran, quote, hard again. We don't know exactly the targets. In this statement, they are saying that this is in order to degrade their ability to threaten freedom of navigation through the Strait of Hormuz. But today we did also hear the president threaten to target critical civilian infrastructure.
4: In Maine, growing pressure for Democratic candidate Graham Plattner to drop out of the U.S. Senate race. It follows new accusations of sexual assault. Here's ABC's Jay O'Brien.
6: Under Maine law, Plattner has just 5 days to drop out to be removed from the ballot. State Democrats would then have 2 weeks to select a new candidate, but there's no exact roadmap for how that process would go. Overnight, the executive director of the Democratic Party of Maine saying Plattner's team has reached out, accusing them of trying to dictate the next steps.
4: Immigrant rights groups demanding an independent investigation into Tuesday's fatal shooting of a Mexican national in Houston. ICE agents are calling it self-defense.
7: According to his son, Lorenzo Salgado Araujo had been in the U.S. for nearly 35 years working in construction. On Tuesday, ICE officers attempted to pull him over, but say that he sped away and then tried to run over an agent with his van. Hours after the incident, protesters were on the same street where Araujo was shot to death.
4: ABC's Jim Ryan. The Emmy nominations are out. The series Hacks set the record for the most nominations in a single year in the comedy category with 24. The Pitt led this year's drama category with 25 nominations. You're listening to ABC News.
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10: Watch out for a wreck on East 23rd at Dodds. Drive carefully. Art Sanders, right now, traffic.
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0: 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The Cowboy Pasquale, Art hanging out. Beautiful day out there today. And not as humid, so that's a welcome feeling. I guess it's not a sight.
1: I'm sure it'll be brief.
0: Yes. Now, it'll be back sooner than later. I think we all know that. All right, let's give our Papa John's questions of the day once again.
1: Ready to get stuffed again at Papa John's? 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Better ingredients, better pizza. What are you waiting on? Better get you some.
0: All right, our Papa John's questions of the day. Number one, today is Kevin Bacon's birthday. So what is your favorite Kevin Bacon movie? And our second question of the day, what is your Mount Rushmore of famous sports plays that have their own title? Example, Immaculate Reception. So I'd love to see your thoughts and comments on those questions on X and Facebook, Talk Radio 102.3, and on our Warner Griffin text line at 423-267-1023.
1: Of course, friend of the show, Mike Keith, has his own famous play.
0: That he does.
1: The Music City Miracle.
0: Yes, that is a very good example. It was close. It was close, but we'll take it.
1: I think it comes down to the Immaculate Reception, the Hand of God, and the Butt Fumble.
0: Butt Fumble right there. There's no question about that. No question. So, yeah, we'll get to our Warner Griffin text line later on in the hour and see some of your thoughts. But, yeah, here we've had Hobnail Boot. That one has been nominated. And
1: I think on the college football realm, you've got to have Kick Six and Hobnail Boot.
0: Yeah, given. And Maradona's Hand of God, mentioned that earlier in the show. So two very good selections there. All right, our sports headlines coming up, brought to you by Brainerd and Brown Acres Golf Courses. Now is a great time to play one or both of these courses. 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Play them today. Sports headlines. No soccer today, so we don't have that in the mix, David.
1: No, we don't. We did learn that the USA-Belgium match averaged 30 million viewers, making it the most watched telecast in U.S. history. And now that we have passed the round of 16, six of the eight matches in the round of 16 were decided by either one goal or by PKs. That's pretty stout when 75% of your games / matches are compelling as all get out. The only downside is the two matches that weren't close involved North American teams. Canada got walloped 3-0 by Morocco, and we took it on the chin 4-1 against Belgium. Otherwise, every other match was like really, really good. Really good. So there's that. On the baseball front, the Atlanta Braves were clobbered 12-4 in Pittsburgh last night. Ryan O'Hearn hit three homers. He hit a grand slam in the first inning, a three-run shot, I think, in the third, and then another one, I think, in the sixth. Seven of those 10 runs came at the expense of Hurston Waldrop. Of course, there's all sorts of talk about what the Braves are going through with their rotation right now. They've brought him back. Are they rushing him back too soon? Let him get settled in. You know, trying not to make too much of what happened last night. But the Braves, by losing in Pittsburgh last night, fall to 52-38, and their lead over the Phillies has shrunk to two games. Justin Verlander, three-time Cy Young winner, announced that he will retire at the end of this season. Verlander, 43 years young. The semifinals are set on the men's side. at Wimbledon. You've got top-seeded Jannik Sinner against Novak Djokovic, which will be one of those great age battles. Sinner, obviously the young one. He is the defending champ. Djokovic, a seven-time champ, trying to equal Federer's eight. And then the other semifinal has Alexander Zverev, who's coming off his first Grand Slam, winning the French, against Great Britain's Arthur Ferry, who entered this tournament ranked 114th in the world. I saw Zverev put out Taylor Fritz today, and that was kind of a bummer because now there are no more Americans in the men's field, and Fritz was it, and he had actually had Zverev's number in recent years, but Zverev won 6-4, 6-4, 6-2. He walloped him pretty good. But Zverev was really funny in the interview because he's like, look, I know all you fans are going to be cheering for your guy, you know, because you've got a Great Britain guy in the semifinals. It was like what Andy Murray, whenever he got there.
0: Yeah, yeah.
1: He was definitely a crowd favorite. So the Wimbledon semifinals are set on both the men's and women's side. On the basketball front, Felix Okpara, the former Vol, the former Hamilton Heights standout before that, has signed a contract with the Washington Wizards worth nearly $679,000. So congratulations to him there. On the football front, Colorado coach Deion Sanders.
0: Prime time.
1: Was asked about his program turning things around. Last year, Colorado went 3-9. They ranked 112th in offense, 121st in defense. So, I mean, it was just bad all the way around. 66 new players on Colorado's team. And when he was asked about turning the program around, Deion said, "It's already turned. You just ain't seen the fruit."
0: I did see that quote. They should be better than 3-9. But we'll see how good they are.
1: And moments ago on ESPN.com, reporting that the NCAA is opening an inquiry at Cincinnati regarding Mr. Sorsby's time in the program. Of course, he was ruled ineligible for his gambling. Scott Satterfield, Cincinnati's coach, was asked about it earlier today at was asked about the situation at Big 12 Media Days and said he had no comment. So there's that. A couple other just odds and ends. The Yankees, Monday night, struck out 17 times in a loss. Last night, they come back and again strike out 17 times. It is the first time in Major League history that a team has endured striking out 17 times in back-to-back games.
0: And somehow 10 of those are from Aaron Judge. He can put the ball into play way back there, but he can also strike out some too.
1: And we're getting a little bit closer. Inching would be the proper word since this is still technically early July, but several of our reporters at the Times Free Press attended a little 7-on-7 event at Dade County yesterday.
0: Okay.
1: And so had an article on that in the paper, and it's just kind of always good to read about high school football. But Howard, Coach Baffett, saying that he hopes to have 30 players. He had like 23 or 24 show up for the 7-on-7 yesterday. But, again, I'm it's a difficult situation because it's a good-sized school, but it's also a school where the dynamic has changed, and you've got a lot of
0: really changed.
1: A lot of students at Howard that want to play soccer, and not as many want to play football. And so you don't want to be getting just clobbered literally by 8 or 9 touchdowns every Friday night. So last year they did kind of a unique move and played a non-region schedule, which made them immediately ineligible for the playoffs. But you know, I want to say they went about like 3-6, and I want to say out of their 8 or 9 games, all of them but 1 or 2 were one possession games. So, I mean, it was good that those kids were involved in competitive football games and not getting mercy ruled every week by football programs that really put a lot of interest into it.
0: Yeah, because that's no fun.
1: No.
0: I mean, if you're a player out there, I could only think if I'm in that situation, I'm going out there week after week after week, and, you know, like you said, you're getting beat 35 points, 42 points, whatever it may be, that's going to get old real quick. And Eventually, you might just say, you know what? I think I've had enough. And maybe you don't quit that season, but you're not playing the next season.
1: Right.
0: So it just stacks up like that. So there you go. That's your sports headlines. 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

0: All right, you know what time it is. Time for Joe's Did You Know Service Systems opening that door so we can get started. We got Paul on the line. Paul, welcome to Sports Hog at Joe's Did You Know. How are you?
1: Doing great today. Thanks.
0: Fantastic. All right, Paul, do you know what to say when you think you know the answer?
1: Either WGOW or Wagow.
0: Wagow. That is correct. Wagow. It's time for some Joe's Did You Know.
2: It's time. Time once again for Joe's Did You Know on Sport Talk and the Talk Monster.
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4: 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You play to win the game. 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
4: You drinking my sake, Kimosabi?
5: Struggle. Let go. You won a lot of fights, Wallace. Not this time.
4: You sipping my soup, Guadalupe?
2: Joe's Did You Know, where you could win monster prizes just for playing. So let's get started.
6: All righty, Paul and Joe, welcome to another round of Joe's Did You Know, where today's subject matter, mostly about Kevin Bacon.
0: Okay, I should suck at this.
6: Kevin Bacon turning 68 years old today. Question number one. What is the highest grossing Kevin Bacon movie? Is it A, A Few Good Men, B, Apollo 13, C, JFK, or D, Mystic River?
1: Wagow.
6: Yes, Paul.
1: B.
6: B, Apollo 13. Nice. Right out of the gate. Paul takes a 1-0 lead. Question number two. What was Kevin Bacon's first film? A, Animal House, B, Diner, C, Footloose, or D, Friday the 13th?
0: Joe.
6: Yes.
0: Friday the 13th.
6: That is incorrect.
0: Ah.
1: Wagow, I'm going to go with A.
6: Animal House, thank you, sir. May I have another? Paul scores. He's up 2-0. All right, here we go.
0: Settle down, Paul. Settle down.
6: How does question number three? How does Kevin Bacon's character die in Friday the 13th? Was it A, by arrow, B, by axe, C, by drowning, or D, by knife?
0: Paul's waiting on me.
1: Exactly right.
0: Joe, knife.
6: Knife is incorrect.
1: So what's the other three?
6: A is arrow, B is axe, C is drowning.
1: I'm going to go with B, axe.
6: The actual answer is arrow. He is laying down on a bed and Jason sticks the arrow up through his throat. Question number four. Bacon's movies, Mystic River, Black Mass, Patriot's Day, and City on a Hill are each set in A, New York, B, Philadelphia, C, Chicago, or D, Boston?
0: Joe.
6: Yes.

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1: 423-870-2440. I'm going to say 2 years and 2 months.
2: Okay.
3: I was going to go 2 years and... I'll go.
2: You're going to price this right?
3: 2 years, 2 months, and 1 day.
2: All right, y'all are close. Y'all did really, really well. The correct answer, Joe wins because it was right. It was basically right at 3 years.
3: Okay.
2: Three years. Yeah. Paul, great job.
3: That's all right, Paul.
1: Yes. I lose 1-0. So.
3: You still get one entry into the drawing, and best of luck. 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Appreciate it, Paul.
1: I appreciate you guys. Really enjoy the show.
3: Thanks, Paul. 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Well, I thought I was in the tank on that one.
2: That was a good comeback, but I think it's funny that you actually won the contest on a Taylor Swift question.
3: Oh, the irony.
2: Big time.
3: Yeah, this. So that whole thing happened, right? The wedding?
2: Oh, yeah.
3: Okay.
2: And Barkley declined.
3: Yeah.
2: Said it was going to be a crap show.
3: So that, I don't care, really. good for them. I hope it lasts, 6 months or longer. We'll see. She might need a new album coming out, so you never know. All right, On the Move coming up next segment.
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5: ABC News, I'm Michelle Franzen. The U.S. military carrying out another round of strikes on Iranian targets. The president warned the ceasefire was over and after Iran fired on vessels in the Strait of Hormuz yesterday. ABC News contributor and retired Marine Colonel Stephen Ganyard says the U.S. appears to be strategic with its strikes.
6: How do you get their attention? And that was something one senior official did say yesterday. It's like they weren't paying attention. They weren't being serious. They were still shooting drones. We need to do something to get their attention. So boom, with the sanctions back in place. And boom, with some bombs along the coast.
5: A federal appeals court has rejected a request to set aside a lower court orders to keep President Trump's name off the Kennedy Center, saying the center failed to show the harm of taking his name off. And in Boston today, 4,000 nurses at Brigham and Women's Hospital holding a one-day strike. They're calling for better wages and benefits. The hospital says it's using temporary workers during the stoppage. This is ABC News.
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0: 35 Sport Talk, Talk Radio 102.3. Welcome back. Papa John's question of the day. Let me give those real quick again for those of you that might have missed it. Our first question of the day, it is Kevin Bacon's birthday. So what is your favorite Kevin Bacon movie? And our second question is, what is your Mount Rushmore of favorite sport plays that has a name? How did I word that?
1: That has its own title.
0: Has its own title. That is correct. Has its own title. So we'd love to hear your thoughts on that. Facebook and X, Talk Radio 102.3, search that, or the Warren and Griffin text line at 423-267-1023. All right. Well, let's go ahead and hit it, Art. We'll see who's on the move. Of course, On the Move, brought to you by Armstrong Company.
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0: All righty now, On the Move down, Kevin Bacon trivia. Even though I did get by, that's all right. On the Move up, I'm looking forward to this match tomorrow in World Cup. We only have one going on. That'd be France and Morocco. Just see if France can continue their dominance. See if Morocco's got a little something for them. Got something for Mbappe. So that'll be fun to watch. I don't know when we've discussed it, but this has been a fantastic, fantastic World Cup. Other than the fact that the U.S. got pummeled in their last game of the World Cup, but overall, it's been pretty dang good.
1: And every match from here on out, except for one, is going to be, and this is unique, but it's going to be in the daytime. So it'll be prime time in Europe. But France-Morocco tomorrow is at 4. Spain-Belgium on Friday is at 3. And then Saturday, there are two games. Norway-England at 5. And then your only night match, Argentina-Switzerland, is at 9. So both semifinals are going to be at 3 o'clock. That's on the 14th and 15th. And your World Cup final on the 19th is going to be at 3 o'clock. So we'll be watching semifinals and finals here in the studio.
0: Yeah, so that'd be good. That'd be a great thing. Also, on the move up, you know, just around the corner, it's going to be football time. It's July 8th right now. August is almost here. And
1: like I said, you get that Panthers-Cardinals Hall of Fame game.
0: I know. I can't wait, to be totally honest with you. So that's going to be good. Looking forward to that. And the Coca-Cola Red Zone will be coming your way before you know it as well. So,
1: do we know that's year 30-something?
0: 33,
1: maybe?
0: 1, 2, 3, somewhere around there.
1: That's impressive.
0: Yeah, I've lost track a long time ago. But, yeah, looking forward to that. And on the move, down – it's war is never good. I don't know where I'd put it, but is there going to be a war in Iran again?
1: I think there's going to be controlled bombing, but I think Trump knows that what we've done to this point and what we can continue to do without boots on the ground.
0: Yeah. So we'll.
1: I think he'll avoid that like the plague.
0: Yeah, yeah, absolutely. And I heard, who was it? I think it's Yaffe talking about this earlier today about he had read an article where the WNBA must hate Caitlin Clark. And we've had this discussion many times before, but I think the latest thing was, well, I guess is 2 or 3 weeks ago when she had the foul. The one girl had her hand on her neck as she was pushing up off the floor. Yeah, I mean, I'm not going to get all that again, but it's, you got one of the, I just don't know why they hate her all that much.
1: Well, Babylon B last night had one that said,
0: I did see that
1: WNBA player suspended for not assaulting Caitlin Clark.
0: That's almost a real life headline. All right, so there you go. This is my On the Moves. What you got, David?
1: All right, On the Move down, and of course we talked about this earlier in the show, in the same week that the U.S. soccer team went belly up in the round of 16. The U.S. men at Wimbledon are no longer. Taylor Fritz was waxed today in the quarterfinals by Alexander Zverev, 6-4, 6-4, 6-2. And so that assures the fact that there will be no American champion again, because the last one was a guy we've all heard of, Pete Sampras, back in 2000. That is the last Wimbledon champion from the United States. The last U.S. finalist was Andy Roddick in 2009. So we're at 17 years and counting since there's even been a finalist from the United States on the men's side. And that's tough because, you know, personally, I grew up in the Connors, McEnroe, and you had Borg win five in a row there that disrupted it. But you had Connors, McEnroe, and then, you know, in the 90s before Sampras, Agassi won one. So, I mean, you've had some Americans win it. But, 2000 is a long time now.
0: Long time.
1: On the move up, sticking with Wimbledon, Arthur Ferry mentioned it. He started this tournament 114th in the world. He is now going to play Zverev, who beat Fritz today, in one of the semifinals. Now, Arthur Ferry was a wild card in this tournament, and they give 8 wild cards out to these Grand Slam events. And sometimes it can be Wimbledon can choose to give it to somebody from England, just like France, the French Open, they can choose it to give it to somebody from France. He's the 4th guy ever to earn a trip to the semifinals as a wild card. But the other 3 are all real familiar names. Jimmy Connors was given a wild card to the U.S. Open in 1991, which was way past his prime, and he got all the way to the semis. Henri Leconte from France was given that in the French Open. And then you had Goran Ivanišević was given one at Wimbledon, you know, after his best years were over, but he went on to, he not only got to the semifinals, he won the whole dang thing as a wild card. But this guy is the first, what you would just call a true no name to get a wild card.
0: I never heard of him.
1: Yeah. To get to the, he has earned to this point, heading into Wimbledon, he's been a pro for, I mean, on the circuit for like 3 or 4 years. He had earned $868,000. He has already assured himself at Wimbledon of making more than $1 million just by getting to the semifinals. So he has earned more in one tournament than he has earned in 3 years as a professional. So that's why he is definitely on the move up. Also on the move up, Ryan O'Hearn. Joe, the way I look at it, I think this guy goes a couple of more days getting 10 ribbies. I think he has three straight 10 ribby games. But no, Ryan O'Hearn for the Pirates last night. 10 RBIs, setting a franchise record, hits a grand slam in the first inning, and then adds a couple of more 3-run shots. Bad news for the Braves because they only lead the Phillies now by 2, but wow, what a night for Ryan O'Hearn. And then finally, on the move up, yes, got to go back to Babylon B. Wife tells husband she'll be ready to go in 45 minutes plus stoppage time.
0: Never know when that is. So don't start that clock.
1: that was pretty accurate.
0: All right, Art, you got anything to add? Any on the move ups, on the move downs?
3: On the move down, being so busy that I can't think of any answer to your question.
0: Well, that happens from time to time. Really all the time with you. You're always going back and forth. All right.
1: Add one more on the up, and Art reminded me of it, just because we've talked, and Art, before every show this week, has said, I still can't get over the fact Nature Boy won't be calling in.
0: Yeah.
1: And like I said at the top of the show, Gary Partrick, who coached Eastridge's football team and really took, you know, he doesn't even refer to him as Nature Boy. He refers to him as Sean, because these were before the Nature Boy days. It's just been good hearing these kind of stories and just how much people just love tuning in and hearing him. And I thought, like I said, I thought Jed and JR yesterday morning had a really neat segment on Nature Boy. And it continues to be a difficult week regarding that. But it's every time it seems like you have a passing, there is kind of a warmth element to it.
0: Right.
1: When everybody shares their stories and their positive memories. And that's what we continue, you know, because it dominated our show on Monday. But even on Wednesday, we're continuing to hear the neat stories and people reaching out and that kind of thing.
0: Still getting a lot of comments, and even out and about, you know, people talking about that. So definitely be remembered. There's no doubt about that. All right. Our On the Move segment, as you know, is brought to you by Armstrong Company.
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0: Your official forecast from the National Weather Service tonight: scattered showers and thunderstorms early. Then becoming mostly clear, low around 72. For tomorrow, mostly sunny with late afternoon showers and thunderstorms possible. High of 90. You'll have the heat index as high as 98 degrees. So it's going to be a hot one. For Thursday night, slight chance of overnight rain and thunderstorms. Low around 73. And Friday, showers likely with a chance of thunderstorms. High of 91. And right now in Chattanooga, partly cloudy and 90 degrees.
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20: Watch out for wrecks on the on-ramp from North Access Road to 153. The Hamilton Place off-ramp from northbound 75, 153 southbound just before 75, East Brainerd at Brainerd, Georgia Avenue at East 4th, and Cummings Highway at Old Wauhatchie Pike. Drive carefully. Art Sanders, right now traffic.
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0: 5:52 here on the Talk Monster. We're going to head back to the 100 text line here in just a few, but David, you got a couple things.
1: Well, when you think about it, this time tomorrow, we'll have some golf to talk about because the first round of the Scottish Open will be done. The tee times, the first group is off at 2 a.m. Eastern.
0: Wow.
1: Yeah. And this is one of those events that I kind of started getting into. Well, one, it's such a good precursor to the British Open next week, but Luke List like tied for third in this thing like back in 2018. And so I remember watching it and going, this is kind of a cool, and I love waking up and having sports like Wimbledon, British Open, Scottish Open. But this is one of these deals where the field has just gotten so much stronger over the years. Cause back in the day, you would have some people that would just kind of, they either wanted to play this seeing it as a tune-up to the British or would skip it and just focus on the British.
0: Right.
1: But you've got Scheffler, McIlroy, Rahm, Oberg, Schauffele, Fleetwood, Matt Fitzpatrick, Goddard, Wyndham Clark, Tyrrell Hatton, Justin Thomas. Those are your top betting favorites. Robert McIntyre, Victor Hovland, Patrick Cantlay. So you've got – this is a stud – filled field.
0: Yeah.
1: So, I mean, I'm looking forward to at least, you know, having that on as background stuff tomorrow if I'm working on an article or something. And then I saw this earlier, Mac Jones, the former Alabama quarterback, who's obviously had time in the NFL. He was sharing on a podcast the maddest he had ever seen Nick Saban. And I can envision, and I think most people could envision this, but Mac Jones was on the scout team. And so this would have been like, I guess, Tua's, you know, when Tua was running the show or right. whatever, you know, Max running the scout team. And it was toward the end of practice, and he said it was one of those practices where they pumped in crowd noise, and they worked on a Hail Mary drill. And so he was the quarterback on a Hail Mary drill, and he looked, and everybody was playing off his receivers like 30 yards. You know, he's at midfield. They're all 30 yards back. And so he decides to audible and throw like a quick screen during a Hail Mary drill. And sure enough, so he calls the audible and like the offense like really blocks it well. And he didn't name the receiver he threw it to, but the receiver gets down to like the 10 or 15 before being tackled and then turns around and laterals it to Mac Jones. Who like runs it in. And so the scout team scores this touchdown on a Hail Mary drill that he audibled. And he said that the scout team was all celebrating. And of course, all you can hear is the crowd noise that was being piped in practice. And he turned around to look at Saban and he said his face was purple. Like, what the blank are you doing?
0: Oh, that's great. I can see Saban was, oh, God. Now, you talk about I want to talk to somebody after that. I was like, I'm just going to go straight to the locker room. I think I'm done here. My career is done. That's great. That's great. All right, to the Warren and Griffin text line. Let's see what we got. All right, Hobnail boot. Obviously, that has been one that has been mentioned. Kick six.
2: Sure.
0: That has been mentioned a lot. The catch.
1: Now, are they referring to Dwight Clark?
0: I would think so.
1: Yeah, I would too. So, yeah. The 49ers against the Cowboys in the NFC Championship early 80s, absolutely.
0: Let's see. Gardens of the Galaxy holiday special for the Kevin Bacon movie. I don't know. I haven't seen that one. Have you seen that?
1: No.
0: Okay.
1: I get that mixed up with Mystic River.
0: Right. Just yeah. Pretty similar. Taking Chance is a good movie.
1: Okay.
0: Because I'm not real familiar with a lot of Kevin Bacon stuff. So, The Stern Over. Is that one? I don't know. Like I said, I'm not too familiar with his catalog of movies.
1: It's a long one when you consider the first one is Animal House.
0: Yes. Yeah. Let's see. When number one University of Cincinnati lost to crosstown rival Xavier, the announcer said, Cincinnati, number one in the nation, number two in their own city. Okay. Kevin Bacon, Mystic River, and Animal House.
1: Both good. Both very different.
0: Tremors, the first nomination. I like that movie. Maybe I'm in the minority here, but yeah, I thought it was pretty good.
1: Very realistic. Happens to be every day.
0: Music City Miracle. Yes, we've had that one mentioned. Obviously one of those, especially in this area. The Stumble and Fumble in 98.
1: Oh, talking about Billy Ratliff and
0: Clint Sterner. Yeah, okay. I don't know if it was, I don't think that ever caught on, but Tremors, a classic. Agreed. Let's see what else we got here. Someone asking what happened to Nature Boy. For those of you that have not heard, Nature Boy passed away early Friday morning. So, obviously, a lot of people discussing that. And Monday is sad show, but a good show. A lot of people sharing their thoughts and their love for Nature Boy. And, you know, don't know any details. We're still right. Trying to figure all that out. But as soon as we do, we'll let everyone know. All right, let's see. One more text here. I have no idea what that means. I'll read it, though. Well, I've seen a few kids shove some fish stuff like that because you know they were raised the right way anyway. But, hey, David, do you still like Orange Powerade?
1: I'm confused. Looked like several thoughts wrapped into one.
0: And there you go. The Warner Griffin text line.
1: I don't mind Orange Powerade. It's not the first flavor I reach for.
0: Oh, okay. That's what he was talking about. The Sternover. That was the Clint Sterner fumble.
1: Gotcha.
0: The Sternover. Okay, because I had no clue what, without any context, what you're talking about. All right, David, appreciate it, man.
1: Always enjoy it.
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3: From ABC News, I'm Michelle Franzen. The U.S. military launched more strikes in Iran. President Trump ordering another round, he says, after Iran shot at ships yesterday in the Strait of Hormuz. President Trump says the memo of understanding is now over. ABC's Selena Wang has more.
4: When it comes to Iran, the president has been sending a lot of mixed messaging on this as well. The president had just weeks ago called the Iranian people he was negotiating with strong, rational, now calling them scum, sick people. The president saying what changed is that he got to know them.
3: Iranian state media reporting strikes along Iran's southern coastal port town of Chabahar, including a pier hit and police station and control tower. The president also met with Ukraine's President Zelensky in Turkey along the NATO sidelines about the war in Russia, making a commitment, he says, to help Ukraine make Patriot air defense missiles, something Ukraine's leader has been requesting. Immigrant rights groups are demanding an independent investigation after Tuesday's fatal shooting of a Mexican national in Houston. ICE agents are calling the shooting of Lorenzo Salgado Arujo self-defense. Here's ABC's John Quinones.
5: ICE claims the man was evading arrest and that his car ran into another ICE vehicle. Arujo's family, though, says he was simply on his way to work. He was a construction worker. He was on his way to pick up some workers, and that he had spent decades in this country pursuing the American dream for his three sons. Some of them went to college. They're American-born sons.
3: Senate race in Maine heating up with pressure mounting for Democratic candidate Graham Platner to drop out of the U.S. Senate race following new accusations of sexual assault.
6: 18 Democratic senators have called for him to drop out, and that includes his two biggest allies in the Senate, Elizabeth Warren, who campaigned alongside Graham Platner in the spring, and Bernie Sanders, who is perhaps Platner's biggest supporter.
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2: Right now, traffic.
8: Watch out for wrecks on the on-ramp from North Access to southbound 153, Dayton Boulevard at Gadd Road, the Hamilton Place off-ramp from northbound 75, and 153 southbound just before 75. Drive carefully. Have a great evening. Art Sanders, right now, traffic.
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1: Woohoo!
0: Kenny, good to have you back again.
1: Hey, good to be here. It's been a little on the warm side today.
0: A little bit, but humidity-wise, it doesn't seem to be that bad.
1: No, but I'm going to tell you, if you're in the paint business, you're in a paint booth, and you're in about 100 degrees today.
0: That's
1: about 11 o'clock before it really got down and dirty.
0: Now, last week.
1: Oh, man, that's brutal. I had to work in a shop last week. We do that sometimes if a painter's out or something. Man, it was brutal.
0: I bet.
1: This almost had an IV of Gatorade going.
0: Powerade, you mean?
1: Powerade, excuse me. Yeah, Powerade. Which everyone has it. I had it.
0: Let's just go ahead. Obviously, you know about the passing of Nature Boy.
1: I do.
0: So let's tell everyone what we're going to do in honor of Nature Boy.
1: In honor of Nature Boy, I called Quake. I called you, and we talked about it. We're going to just go ahead and make him the champion of 2026. There's nothing would have made him happier.
0: Right.
1: And we're going to run for second, all of us. Wild Thing, you and I, Quake. Because Nate, he actually had a great week. He went from fifth to third.
0: I did making moves
1: last night, making moves. You know, he told me, he said, you know, I was on him about it. I'm like, that's not a good move. He goes, yeah, it is. We're going to be all right. I guess he proved me right. But we're going to miss him. I'll miss that boy.
0: Yeah. And
1: he always had a question for me.
0: That he did.
1: May not have nothing to do with NASCAR, but he had a question.
0: Well, he had, and we had a number of comments about he knew his racing.
1: He knew his sport.
0: I mean, especially not just, you know, the NASCAR level. The big boys, but even down in new little drag racing. So he was the real deal when it came to that.
1: He was the real deal. And you know, his picks were always a little bit different than ours, but he got points a lot of time. Well, he got points this week. He had Hamlin and Elliott got him up there in third place, past the Wild Thing.
0: Oh, and we'll hear from Wild Thing here in a little bit.
1: But we'll miss him, man. He was always funny. I think the funniest day I ever ran around with him, we had it two times. When you had that remote at the place in East Ridge that now is Whataburger.
0: Wally's.
1: Yeah, Wally's. Yeah. And they were all over y'all. And Quake looked at me and said, get them something to eat. They were like in the mic. They were talking not with you guys, but they were on top of the mic. It was hilarious. Or when they tore up the Hickory Pit.
0: Oh, but what they did.
1: They mowed it down.
0: Yeah, and I think that's what you're supposed to do. Contractually obligated.
1: Yeah, he took full advantage of anything that came across that table. They cooked everything that day. Took it over to the buzzsaw. The boys took care of it.
0: Oh, awesome times. Yep. Awesome times. All right, so Chase Briscoe takes her down at Chicagoland.
1: That was a pretty good race. I mean, I thought William Byron, I had him. I thought he was going to give me the win, but that was an interesting race. You're starting to see what we asked for. Tires are playing a factor.
0: Right.
1: And it's making differences in races. Guys that aren't just getting out there and getting gone, if you wear those tires out, they're coming.
0: So what do you think, and Coach Mack made a reference to this yesterday during the coach's corner.
1: You're talking about Mr. Dribble?
0: Yes, Mr. Dribble. So, okay. Mr. Dribble. But obviously you had Toyota 1, 2, and 3, and – it seems like you're seeing that a lot this year.
1: But Brad Keselowski called Chevrolet and Ford out, which got me thinking. That's going to be our Dodge team. I think Roush Racing is going to be our Dodge team, and we'll talk a little bit more about that. But what he said was, Chevrolet and Ford, you better open your eyes and start playing the game that Toyota signed Harvick's kid at 11. I mean, they're building a program, and they're doing it the right way. And if the rest of these car manufacturers better get on board and start signing these people before – I mean, he's under contract at 11. And they switched his cars. I think he's racing the cars. It's like a late model asphalt car. And they switched them in a week. They're Camrys with Yoda motors in them.
0: Well, I guess the question here, that I don't have, you know, every race in front of me and – where Toyota finished and all that, but do you think it's time for NASCAR to step in? And because we've seen this before,
1: they're playing by the rules, man. They're playing by the rules.
0: Well, they're playing by the rules, but we've seen other teams play by the rules, and NASCAR steps in and gives some type of concession to a manufacturer, whether it be Ford or Chevy.
1: You had five of the top 10 were Toyos. 1, 2, 3, 5. Let me see. 1, 2, 3.
0: 6.
1: 6. 7. 8. 9. 10. 8. 9. 9.
0: Blaney's a Ford, and you have Byron and Bowman Chevys.
1: Yeah. Wow. I mean, they're going to do something, but I think the motors are so scrutinized. The chassis are scrutinized. The shocks are scrutinized. What are you going to take away from them? You know, back in the day when they got the Hemi, it was, if you're going to run a Hemi, you got to put one in the trunk and drag it. I mean, they put like a 600-pound, you know, if you ran the 426 Hemi, you had to run a 600 extra pounds. So they may have to do that, but I think NASCAR can't because they're going to get on their self. They made the rules so tight, and you know those engines are being checked.
0: Oh, up and down, yeah. All the way around.
1: All the way around, and nothing's changed that. I thought it was kind of crazy, though, that after the naval base, not the naval base. Let me go back one more race. Let me look at my sheet here. After Kansas, they took the last race that Hamlin won on a mile. It might have been it was Pocono. Hamlin wins Pocono. They took second, third, fourth, fifth, and sixth to the R&D center to check it out. Well, the car you should have took was the car that was smoking first. Everybody. Yeah. Hamlin.
0: Yeah.
1: We know you're good. You other boys are cheating. You wouldn't
0: you
1: have been
0: would never
1: that
0: do
1: close.
0: Anything wrong.
1: Yeah.
0: Yeah, they did not make any sense at all.
1: That didn't make no sense at all. But, you know, they do what they do. But I think the racing's been good. I think we're seeing great crowds. Chicagoland was sold out. Because I thought at the beginning, uh-oh. And it was, did you notice how black the clouds were around the track? It right. never got there.
0: Yeah.
1: But it sure wanted to get there.
0: So this is just a case of Toyota's being better.
1: They found something, but it's still within the rule book because they're getting broke down too much. So, you know.
0: And one thing we know is NASCAR has made this sport, I'm not going to say impossible, but almost impossible to get anything by them because they have made everything so strict is one way to put it, but regulated or, you know.
1: You have to buy the parts from NASCAR, yeah. But they found something. They're cheating somewhere, trust me. But it's just where do you hunt that advantage? Because usually it has to be something you can tell, but you can't. I mean, they're so uncertain. I mean, look at, you see what the lasers that go on it for aero and all this stuff? I mean, I don't know where they're cheating, but.
0: Where do you even go? I mean, because what are some of the things you can adjust? Can you adjust camber on your?
1: You can adjust the camber a little bit. You got tire wear. You can play with that a little bit, but I don't know.
0: Nothing on the engine essentially. You can't get changed.
1: It's supposed to be like TRD builds all the Toyotas. Roush builds all the Fords, and then Hendrick and Childress build all the Chevrolets. And they're so scrutinized with electronics, they can check everything. It checks compression, everything. They just plug into it like we plug into our cars today. Right. So I don't know what they – I'll guarantee you they're doing something. You know,
0: obviously.
1: I mean, look back at when Brett Bodine bought Junior Johnson's team. He went to Daytona with 11 car. Junior said, this little car right here is going to take it to the front. Well, yeah, they had – when it got hot, it had springs on the intake to the engine, to the heads. When it got hot, it raised the intake up enough to suck air in it, which is pure horsepower and restriction plate. They took the car. That's the only time I've ever seen a car go in a fence and go, no, you're not running that one. And Brett Bodine probably even know it was on there. He's like, what? I just bought this. Put Lowe's on it. Number 11.
0: Clever.
1: They've cheated since the beginning of time.
0: Yeah.
1: You know, I saw an interview with Tim Brewer the other day, who was Darrell Waltrip's crew chief when he drove the 11 car, the Budweiser car. And he said, all I know is, he said, Darrell came down pit road and he didn't pull in. And all of a sudden we were bombarded with like 30 gallons of BBs. He pulled the flap, lighted it up. So I don't know, man. They cheated since the beginning of time. Gary Nelson was the greatest cheater. And when he became over cheating, I thought that was really funny because he went to Felix Sabatis and said, you know that car that Kyle's won three races at Rockingham with in a row? Yeah, Don't even bring it to the track. I built the car. I don't ever want to see it again. And I think they found it and restored it because it was such a cheater car. Yeah. So there's been cheating, and there always is a gray area. If you're in the gray, you're going fast. I know when they caught Daryl Alderman drag racing with nitrous, and I talked to LaBoose because I was getting ready to paint this car that was his, and I said, Johnny, how did Warren Johnson know to turn him in? He said, I'm going to tell you how he knew. He said, because Warren Johnson was putting nitrous on that Oldsmobile, and that Dodge was pulling him, so he knew he was spraying his more than he was, so he turned him in. I said, all right, makes sense.
0: See, I know what he's doing over there.
1: I almost wish we could just bring LaBoose on here for an hour and get all the questions we need to ask him and get his answers, because he's hilarious. He said he knew he was cheating because he's cheating.
0: That's one way to go about it. Very cool. All right, we'll take a quick break. We'll come back and Wild Thing. We'll get you when we get back from the break and
1: swatch Art work the magic. We need a video of that. Art just look like the mailman in Men in Black.
0: We'll discuss Echo Park Speedway.
1: I think we just called it Atlanta Motorsport.
0: Yeah, I don't know. Hampton, Georgia. I didn't realize it was Hampton, Georgia.
1: Yeah, the get official. Off at 1941 and drive straight Griffin.
0: What's off that exit?
1: The gas station.
2: Griffin Jonesboro exit.
1: Yeah, right? It's like when you're downtown Atlanta and you just go straight, not turn, stay on 75. I'll tell you one of the funniest stories of Joe and CC and us in Atlanta when we get back.
0: Okay, well, looking forward to it. All right, a quick break. 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
0: for official forecast from the National Weather Service. Tonight, yes, hot. Scattered showers and thunderstorms early, then becoming mostly clear with a low around 72. For tomorrow, mostly sunny with late afternoon showers and thunderstorms possible. High of 90, heat index as high as 98 degrees tomorrow, so be careful out there. Tomorrow night, slight chance of overnight rain and thunderstorms, low around 73. And for Friday, showers likely with a chance of thunderstorms, high of 91. Right now in Chattanooga, partly cloudy skies and 90 degrees.
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2: Hit over to Rocky Country after you're done there.
0: Oh my God, the Major 7 band Friday and Saturday night. Remember that? They made the stiffest drinks known to man at the Govs.
2: Oh, it was good.
0: Pour you up a Jack, and they go like a drip of water in it, or drip us.
2: Not much to it, but the good times were had.
0: I'll never forget. We were in Atlanta, and Herb was in the. We were in his suite with the Atlanta Race, and he said, "Can you pour me a drink?" I said, "Okay." I said, "What do you want in your vodka?" He had a vodka bottle that had not a word of English on it. It was some Russian vodka. He said, "Ice." Attaboy.
2: All right, welcome back to the Truck and Trailers USA Racing Hour. Let's go ahead and go to the phones, 423-267-1023. If you'd like to join us, you can also send in a text on our Warren and Griffin text line. We can check those here in a bit. But we got Wild Thing on the line. Wild Thing, welcome to the Racing Hour. What's up, boy?
3: I want Danny Hamlin and Tyler Reddick.
2: All right. What are you thinking? You think Hamlin's going to take it again?
3: I think he is.
0: Well, he's fast when he wants to be fast. When he starts in the back two different races and goes to the front, what do you do?
3: Yep. Yeah, I know.
0: I should jump on that Yoda wagon, but I'm not going to do it.
3: All you do is root him on.
0: Root him on, Wild Thing.
3: And I want to let you know, if y'all do need another person to pick, I've got a friend that can do that.
0: Nope.
3: He knows NASCAR.
2: Oh, he can't jump in right in the middle of the
0: season. We're going to park that Nate. He's our champ. We're already making him the champion, and we're all running for second.
3: All right. I just wanted to make sure, you know, because I think it's going to be hard to do with four people. Wait a minute.
0: Oh, that'd be great. There's four of us. We can handle it.
3: Yeah, four of us. Yeah.
2: No. We're good, brother. We're good. Appreciate that thought, though.
3: Yeah. Uh-huh. Yeah. All right. All right, and God bless y'all, and I hope y'all find out soon before me whenever, you know, but I'm not sure exactly when, you know, we're still trying to get to that.
0: I got you.
2: Talking about the services and stuff like that, right?
3: Yes.
2: Well, as soon as we know,
3: been asking me.
2: Yeah, I know. We be getting those questions too. And thanks, Wild Thing. As soon as we know,
0: you'll know.
2: There's no doubt about it. We'll get it out there ASAP. No doubt about that.
0: I'll tell you a little funny story before we get to the bottom of the hour about Atlanta. We used to get four passes, and it was two passes. One got you in the pits, one got you in the garage, the whole deal, you know. You had a media pass. So we would go down real early, and I would call Joe and CC, and I know everybody's listened back in the day. Remember Joe and CC? And I'd tell them to stop at Office Depot and what color construction paper we need to get.
2: Okay.
0: So we turned four into eight, put the real one up front and the fake one behind it with that same color deal, and you just roll right through. And we did it for years. we're right outside the tunnel, and we're cutting out, you know, fixing, making our illegal four pack, making four into eight. And Joe goes, "Stop." I said, "No, Joe, I got this. We got to get going, man. I want to get in there." He goes, "Stop." We look out the hood, and there's a state trooper leaned on the hood of the truck. Joe says,

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1: In our last miles, they shipped them to Australia, because in Australia there wasn't that big. It was legal. So they took those there. But if it had 32, 34,000 miles, it was like a crusher, but it sat there. And when it did the crush, it crushed the body and shoved a metal anvil through the transmission, through the motor, and busted the rear end. Wow. And then they made a square out of it and sent it on its way. And they paid people to move those cars till they figured out what they were going to do. 6 feet. I mean, I'm talking about thousands and thousands of cars. They'd move 6 feet forward. Next month, they'd move 6 feet back.
2: Right.
1: Crazy.
2: Okay. Here's another text. Toyota is cheating. Denny Hamlin has a talking Toyota race car. Check out his commercials.
1: Hamlin's a cheater, but they still not on him. They still not booing him as bad as they still boo him, but not as bad as they used to boo him.
2: Yeah, he has. Well, he hasn't been doing the I just beat your favorite driver thing.
1: Yeah. I just beat your favorite driver. What you going to do?
2: Yeah, I enjoy that when, but I think he was trying too hard to be the villain.
1: Yeah, he was.
2: He didn't. He wasn't like a Kyle Busch.
1: He wanted to be the bad wrestler, but he just booed him.
2: Yeah,
1: not booed him like wrestler booed him. They just like, yeah, I'm gonna get you.
2: I thought that was pretty funny though. I just beat your favorite driver.
1: Man, it like froze the stands for like a minute, and then they started booing him. But God,
2: it was like he was coming with it.
1: Yeah, getting him.
2: All right. Coming back, we'll talk some Atlanta, and
1: we got a new owner in NASCAR. We'll talk about that.
2: Yeah, we'll give our thoughts on our picks on who will win that race for the Hickory Pit standings.
1: Quake sent it to me today.
2: We'll have more NASCAR talk when we return. 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
4: ABC News, I'm Michelle Franzen. The U.S. has carried out a new round of strikes on Iranian targets. President Trump, in a social media post, called it retribution for Iran's aggression in the Strait of Hormuz, firing on ships yesterday. The president earlier today at the NATO summit in Turkey telling reporters the ceasefire is over.
5: They're not doing a service to the people. And I think more than anything else is I got to know them. And I'm not sure I want to make a deal with them. We can play games, but I'm not sure I want to make a deal. Let's just finish the job.
4: In Utah, court resumed today for the third day of hearings for Tyler Robinson, the man charged with last year's murder of conservative influencer Charlie Kirk on a college campus. Emergency workers in Midtown New York say a commercial high-rise being converted into a residential skyscraper is stabilized. That after a support column on one of the floors buckled yesterday, crews replacing the column. On Wall Street, stocks turning lower today following the breakdown of the ceasefire between the U.S. and Iran. This is ABC News.
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0: tell them, do I?
1: Do I, baby?
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1: You should.
0: I would think so.
1: I'm in there way too much. But I'll stay broke.
0: I don't think they agree with that.
1: No, they don't. They're like, here comes Ken. We'll get him. They go, look here, Ken. This is new.
0: 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Yeah.
1: They're just so
0: they knocked
1: good
0: it out.
1: They're so good at that. Man, you'll be out there cussing, burning up, trying to figure out which wire's bad. They can do it in 10 minutes.
0: Yep. Boom. They're very good.
1: If it's a minor problem, unless you might have some of those trailers, it's a little more difficult to figure it out.
0: Right.
2: I had this 76 F100 when I was very young, and I just kept having problems with all the rear lights.
1: Right.
2: I rewired from the heater core to the lights, and everything worked. But that was a serious pain in the ass.
1: Oh, man. I'm out.
0: Just try one of these cars
2: today. Yeah, exactly.
0: That's why you
2: take the car
0: out. Yeah, Truck and Trailers USA. 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All right, let's head to the phone lines, Ken, and got a couple on hold here.
1: Uh-oh.
0: 43 Vol, welcome to the Truck and Trailers USA Racing Hour.
3: Hey, guys. First off, love that song, man, that Dwight Yoakam, that Hammond B3 organ in the background with that Leslie speaker that don't get no better than that. That's a great song.
1: Dwight Yoakam. He was on the today. Remember when he was on Johnny Carson and he had a black eye and they said, what happened? He said, I was in Chattanooga, Tennessee a couple nights ago partying with Parker Smith and they got in a fight at the Reed House.
3: No,
1: that's
3: kid,
1: a true
3: no,
1: story. And
3: that.
1: He even said, he goes, well, you can't tell him his name. He said, Parker Smith, and I'm coming back to get some more.
3: Yeah, well, he might have had.
1: Oh, yeah.
3: No telling about Parker. Before, I was calling to talk about some cheese, but obviously I can't call the show without talking about Nature Boy and what a character and what he added to this show. He's going to be extremely, extremely missed.
1: Yep.
0: No doubt about it.
3: You guys, I know this has been said all week, and we I'll tell you all this a lot as far as what that radio station is, but what separates you guys is that local flair and allowing these callers to become characters, and nobody exemplified that any more than him. And y'all created that, and you allowed that to happen from very early on with your respect of the whole situation, and just like Quake said, you were just doing the golden rule and treating people like you're supposed to be treated, and that's the way the good Lord wants us to do. And all three of y'all, I can't say enough how that's a huge deal. That meant to him not only his day and his week, but his life was wrapped around this. And I don't think I'm saying anything that's out of turn. And
0: no.
3: And y'all deserve credit for that.
1: We're gonna miss him.
3: Thank you as a listener. Yeah. Yeah.
0: Yeah,
3: absolutely.
1: I'm sure he's aggravating Dr. B today.
0: Oh, there's
1: he's probably got Dr. B playing. If there's Nintendo in heaven or PlayStation,
0: I bet he's got a great video game set up right now.
3: You know what's funny about that word aggravating? Because JR, so they played Quake's thing the other day on the morning show. You know, when he called y'all.
1: Right.
3: And told the story. So a caller called in and he was talking about, he said, you know, he said, I grew to love them and have a big time listening to them. But he said, I got to admit, he said, they irritated the living crap out of me when they first started getting on there. And I'm waiting to talk. And JR goes, I aggravated everybody. That's part of the deal, man.
1: Yeah, they were on it.
3: He said, that's what made it good. I learned to really appreciate that as well.
1: Oh, yeah.
3: Yeah, go ahead.
1: I'm starting to learn how they started checking my numbers. I got an Excel spreadsheet doing this, and they're like checking my numbers. I got 1361, right, Ken? Yeah, that's what you got.
3: And I'm telling you, man, he was on it too, buddy.
1: Oh, yeah.
3: I mean, most of the subjects that he called in and talked about, there's no doubt in my mind this was his favorite show.
1: Oh, yeah.
3: I mean, this is what their deal was about.
1: And he went from fifth to third. He went from fifth place to third place this week with his picks.
3: Yeah. That's what you said. All right. Well, he's going to be truly missed. You talk about cheating. What they used to do, and I'm kind of like y'all, I don't know what they can do anymore. You know, you got air pressure, but that's all legal, and they can adjust the shocks a little bit, and that's all legal. I think they're messing a little bit with those diffusers.
1: Yep.
3: Seriously. I think that's one of the way they can do it. But what I was going to tell you, and Ken, I'm sure you know all this, in the old days, the teams would create something that was so obvious that NASCAR would pay attention to that particular wrongdoing and make them fix it.
1: Yep.
3: And the thing that was giving them the speed they never found.
1: Prime example, Richard Petty brings a vinyl top, to Daytona,
3: yeah.
1: And they're like, they were all over the roof. And what he did, he flattened the sides to make them better at Daytona, yeah. And they were all over the roof. And it ended up costing because the vinyl top came loose, yeah. And it was like running a parachute. He had to come in and tear it off. But
3: yeah.
1: It's been out.
3: I remember that well. Yeah, there's always been that stuff going on, and they all did it. You know, when he got caught with that big engine, was that 198 or 190? That was 198, wasn't it? Because
1: yep.
3: they put the left side tires on the right, and, you know, they're softer over there, and that's what won in the race. It wasn't the big engine.
1: Yeah.
3: And he got caught for that. But he told – I heard this on television when Richard was they were talking about – he was. They were protesting him, and NASCAR was going to fine him and all this stuff. He said, I'm going to tell you something about that engine. He said, all I know is for half of this season, he said, I've been getting passed on the back straightaway like I was backing up.
1: Yeah.
3: And he said, I know my brother knows how to build a motor. So something's wrong somewhere. He said, if that one's illegal, that ain't the only one on pit road that is.
1: I think
3: so,
1: them.
3: So,
1: go ahead. I'm sorry.
3: No, that's it.
1: The best cheat I've ever saw was at Bristol. We were in the pits, and Travis Carter was fixing to go through inspection, and Travis Carter owned the 98 car that Jimmy Spencer drove, Food City, at Bristol every race. And they ran this little thing on wheels around, and it had to roll all the way around the car to clear. Well, I saw him work it like a football play. Here he comes, the NASCAR official was going to get us. And then another guy was going to run it. So Travis Carter runs interference and gets into it with a NASCAR official.
3: So he looks at him,
1: and they're fussing. This guy leans his knees on the deck lid, I mean on the trunk, you know, on the back bumper.
0: Right.
1: And they hold him up on the back bumper, and that guy brings it around the front. And as soon as he gets clear of that front end, he slides off before he gets to the back end. And I said, that can't make that big a difference. My friend Bruce said, you hide and watch. And, man, that race Jimmy blistered him. I mean, if he hadn't gone to the back for aggressive driving because he gave everybody one bump, if you didn't move, he moved you. And he went to the back. And that's really the only thing that cost him the race because he was flying in that Food City number 98.
0: Food City.
3: Well, you know, let's swear up and down that rear bumper on 80 on Allison's car when he won. Was it the firecracker?
1: Yeah, when he blew it off.
3: Yeah, well, they swear up and down that they didn't do that on purpose.
1: Oh.
3: In the world, they
1: remember,
3: didn't do
1: they
3: that
1: showed up without a back bumper, and there was no rule that said you had to run a back bumper. So he's out there flying, and they're like, oh, you got to put a back bumper on it. And about 10 laps in the race, the back bumper, which wasn't like today, carbon fiber, steel and bolted with 8 bolts, and went pew, off the back of it.
3: All right, guys. I know you got other callers coming in, and we'll keep Nature Boy's mom in her prayers. I heard real quickly. I heard Wild Thing talking about that yesterday. Was it Joe, where he said that Defender and he and his mom went to lunch?
0: I believe that's what he did say. Yeah.
3: So she's got to be better, I would think.
0: It sounds like it. Yeah.
1: Yep.
3: Yeah. Okay, guys. Y'all have a good and love the show. Keep it up.
0: Thanks, brother. I appreciate that. All right, we got Mike on the line. Mike, welcome to the Truck and Trailers USA Racing Hour.
4: I got a little Mopar Chevy story here, but I don't know if I got much time.
1: Go after.
0: Yeah, you got time.
4: All right, I'm a truck driver, and I drive down to right outside Coleman, Alabama, so I deal with the Alabama troopers. And I got an inspection last year with this guy that's driving a Durango. And we started talking Mopar and stuff. He's pretty cool. Well, I hadn't seen him in a while. And so yesterday I'm coming down the hill, and this Tahoe trooper pulls out behind me and pulls me over. He walks up and come up to the door, and I said, aren't you the one who used to drive that Durango? And he said, yeah. So we started talking a little bit, and he said, they took it away from me. They're putting it on the interstate, got a lot more, you know, stuff over there. I said, I miss that thing. I said, yeah. I said, it, man, it would put you back in the seat and take off. He said, this daggum Tahoe, I have to keep saying, come on, come on, come
1: America.
4: On.
1: That's all I'm saying.
4: Yep.
1: America.
4: Yeah, sorry, Joe, but Mopar just ate up that Chevy. He hates that daggum Tahoe.
0: Well, okay. That's okay.
1: That's somehow calling, covering yourself. On the eighth day, God created the Hemi.
0: See, remember I told you. I said that earlier. I said, Ken's going to come in here with that eighth day crap.
1: Just is what it is, boys.
4: He said it has to get a running start in that Tahoe, whereas at Durango, he just mash it and it'd go on.
1: There you go. Hey, I'm going to tell you, they're it's sneaky snaking now because they got a Z28, a Georgia State Z20, one of those Copo Camaros that beats the ground.
0: Yeah.
1: There's a Tennessee Dark Horse Mustang. And in Atlanta, they had a Demon Challenger. I don't know.
0: A Demon?
1: They confiscated a Demon. Yep. I'd like to have been on that auction. I bet that didn't hit the chop block.
4: Anymore.
1: I want to use that one.
4: They're not playing fair anymore.
1: No, they're not playing fair, and they're not, you know, they're not putting, I think they should have, I think what Garrett's doing is correct. Put the blue light back on top of it. That makes it fair.
0: Right.
1: Give a guy a chance.
4: At least. All right, guys, appreciate it.
0: All right, Mike, we appreciate it.
2: I was in North Carolina several years ago, and there was a nice, fast Dodge of some kind. And the only way you could tell it was a police car is if you were right up on it, you could see the blue lights inside the rear window.
1: They got those strobe lights now.
2: There was civilian license plate.
1: Yeah.
2: That's cool. Only a radio, AM/FM radio antenna. There was no sign at all.
1: There's a Ford Focus on 153, and I'm sorry. They're going to have to shoot my tires on that one. I am not letting a Focus for you. It's not going to do it. Call in something bigger. I don't care if it's an Explorer or something else, but I am not letting a Focus get me. But it's hard to outrun that Motorola.
0: That is true.
1: It's impossible to outrun that Motorola.
0: That's got quite the range.
1: It's got quite the range, and it lets everybody know what you're doing.
0: Right. 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
0: For official forecast from the National Weather Service, tonight, scattered showers and thunderstorms early, then becoming mostly clear with a low around 72. For tomorrow, mostly sunny. Late afternoon showers and thunderstorms will be possible. High of 90 degrees, and the heat index could be as high as 98 degrees. For tomorrow night, slight chance of overnight rain and thunderstorms, low around 73. And for Friday, showers likely with a chance of thunderstorms, high of 91. Right now in Chattanooga, partly cloudy and 89 degrees.
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2: 6:53, just a few minutes left in the Truck and Trailers USA Racing Hour. And all right, you want to go ahead and give our standings?
0: Our standings is Joe with 1,618. Talk to him.
2: I didn't have a great week, did I?
0: You didn't have a great week, but you had a good enough week. You still got to be. I'm second with 1,532. And like I said, Nature Boy came from fifth to fourth with 1,404. Wild Thing has 1,392. Quake has 1,382. So it's tightening up a little bit.
2: All right. Nice. All right. You want to go
0: ahead? Quake called it in and gave me the 1,219.
2: Okay. So Blaney and
0: Chase Briscoe.
2: Right.
0: We've got Hamlin and Reddick from Wild Thing. And I'm going to stay on the program. I'm going Blaney and Byron. I think on this track, he'll do good.
2: I will go Chase. And
0: you're looking for that hometown feel.
2: Yeah.
0: Dawsonville firing up the siren, right?
2: And I don't know. For whatever reason, I think Cindric is going to do something here.
0: Really?
2: Yeah. Don't know
0: you
2: why.
0: You know, he's been doing great. Cindric, I mean, I saw some things today about who's doing great, who's doing bad. But, man, I'm telling you, Cindric is he's in the thick of it.
2: Well,
0: without Blaney, Blaney's really the only Ford that's actually being competitive, right?
2: Yeah, I don't know if you've seen the odds, but Logano is like second. Who is the favorite?
0: Larson.
2: No, not Larson. They might be Blaney, then Logano.
0: Logano usually runs good at Atlanta, but Logano's just been, I don't know what's, they just don't have it.
2: They'd be dead.
0: I mean, he was second and third a couple of times this past weekend. I'm thinking, hey, maybe they're getting it back together. Whatever mojo they usually have, there is no mojo.
2: Watch
0: him. Time to call Walter and say, Walter, what's the deal? He's not going to tell you, though. He's going to say,
2: then he needs to get back on with us to get a little something
0: going
2: there.
0: Something going. Yeah, get that mojo going again. The mojo's sport talk. I don't know, man. I think it's going to be. Oh, and the new owner is Guy Fieri.
2: He's the new owner of?
0: He's bought into Legacy. He's a partner in Legacy, and he put enough in there that he's got some skin in the game.
2: So what is it? Is it Fieri, last
0: name? Yeah, Fieri. He's the guy that drives Diners,
2: Drive-Ins.
0: Dives.
2: Yeah.
0: You can't watch that show because you get hungry every time you watch it.
2: I like that car he's got, though.
0: Yeah, he's driving that Camaro. There's a different Camaro, though. If you look at the wheels, he's in a different Camaro. He has one, but I don't think they're taking it to Hawaii, you know, to ride to do those. But, you know, they'll eat good. They'll have a good chef.
2: Yeah, that's
0: one thing I look at.
2: Things will be happening there. I did not know that.
0: He'll be good for the sport, I think. I think he'll bring some flair.
2: Yeah, well, any exposure you can get.
0: Pitbull brought flair, and I don't know why he left just all of a sudden. I think he just got bored with it. I really do.
2: Yeah, because that was Nodwood, because you remember he left right before the Daytona 500, like two weeks before. Yep.
0: Like, there's a problem.
2: Yeah.
0: This is the Ken Meredith Rumor Mill. I believe Roush is going to be the Dodge team. They're already building. You know, they do the Roush Ford pickups. They're doing a Roush TRX Dodge Ram.
2: That should be pretty tough.
0: Should be pretty tough. And you wouldn't be working with Ram unless you're going to be working with Ram, you know? And Kozlowski's family's been Mopar their whole life. So let's do it, Brad. Don't let them do it like you did you at the White House. Let's do it.
2: He's still mad about that.
0: Still mad about it. 2012.
2: Oh, yeah. It should be. But you know, I understand why.
0: I understand why. It's a marketing thing, but that Fusion didn't get him a championship. That Charger did. One of these days, I'm going to have to get off the air and talk to Walter about that. Now, what's the deal? Well, I know why you did it, but you should have took that Charger to the White House. I'm just saying. Now, he may fly me up there so I can sit in it.
2: Oh, that's great. But, you know, so far when you look at, because we got Atlanta this weekend, you know what's after that?
0: I didn't look at, I've got it in my book, but I had to dig it up.
2: I forgot
0: what we're doing. You got it right there.
2: Yeah, I can get it here real quick.
0: I didn't bring my laptop in today.
2: So, obviously Atlanta this week. And let's see, that will be July, North Wilkesboro.
0: Really?
2: July 19th.
0: Wow.
2: Yeah, so you got Echo Park Speedway, a.k.a. Atlanta, this Sunday. Then you've got North Wilkesboro on the 19th, the following Sunday, and then the Brickyard on the 26th.
0: Brickyard. They're going back to the Oval there.
2: We're getting close to the chase. We just have...
0: We're just a month or so from things getting real. We'll have football. We'll have...
2: Seven races to the chase.
0: Yeah, we got it going on. All kind of crazy things going on. SEC, NHRA. It's going to be a good fall this year.
2: Darlington starts off the chase, by the way. September 6th. A cookout Southern 500.
0: I love it. When we talked to Kyle, we should have said, because he always said they should just fill that thing with bass and water and fish in it. He always hated Darlington. Wow. He never ran good at Darlington.
2: There's a lot of drivers.
0: It's history, but he just never ran good there.
2: A lot of drivers just, they can't.
0: Well, you can only work. You're either going to be good in 1 and 2 or good in 3 and 4. It's not going to, you won't be good on both ends. You may be okay on the other end.
2: Because
0: your setup can't adjust to that tightness of 1, of 3 and 4. Or I guess I think it's tightness of 1 and 2 and the wide of 3 and 4. Or vice versa.
2: Well, Ken, we've had fun today.
0: I always have fun. And I'm mad because Quake's not here for the Ringo 500.
2: You have to find somebody else to drag race with.
0: I have to find somebody to race back to my house. My luck, it'll be a county. Go, oh, I'll race you.
2: You wait on Art. He'll take you down with the big sequoia out there.
0: Yeah.
2: Art, appreciate it, brother.
0: See you, man.
2: All right. Thank you. All right. Make sure you join us tomorrow, 3 o'clock, Sport Talk.
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4: From ABC News, I'm Dave Packer. That memorandum of understanding between Iran and the U.S., President Trump says it's over. This is the U.S. launches a second day of heavy strikes in Iran after ships were targeted in the Strait of Hormuz. As for other targets?
5: The highest level of the bridges there, which we can knock down. I would say in one day we knocked down every single bridge in Iran. There's not a thing they can do about it.
4: ABC News senior Pentagon reporter Louis Martinez.
6: What we're hearing from the president right now is even tougher language, but with his language that the deal is already over. So interesting to see where this is going to go. But for now, much larger in scope. When last night we had 80 targets that were hit, it'll be interesting to see how many targets were actually hit in today's action.
4: The president is en route back to the U.S. after 2 days of meetings at the NATO summit in Turkey. Democrat Graham Plattner's campaign says he's not made a decision on endorsing a potential candidate if he stepped down from Maine's U.S. Senate race, this following a new sexual assault allegation, which he denies. Mexico vows legal action after one of its citizens was killed by ICE in Houston. ICE says Lorenzo Salgado Araujo tried to ram an officer's vehicle. Ronald Salgado, the victim's son, is demanding a full independent investigation.
7: He did not deserve to die. He did not deserve to be reduced to a headline of Mexican man shot and killed by ICE.
4: New questions about the health of Kentucky Senator Mitch McConnell tonight. The 84-year-old former Republican leader is hospitalized since June 14th. Kentucky's governor asking McConnell to update his constituents.
8: His office hasn't said much. The statement that they continue to refer us to came out last week. It says, quote, Senator McConnell appreciates the outpouring of support he's receiving while he continues his recovery in the hospital. It goes on to say McConnell, quote, continues to improve and is working closely with his staff. And it goes on like that. But
4: ABC's Jay O'Brien, you're listening to ABC News.
9: Here's the official forecast for tonight. Mostly clear, 72. Tomorrow, mostly sunny. A chance of late afternoon showers and thunderstorms. 90 the high, but the heat index making it feel like 98. Tomorrow night, scattered overnight rain and thunderstorms at a low of 73. Friday, showers likely. A chance of thunderstorms, 91 for the high. Friday night, partly cloudy. Showers and thunderstorms possible, 73. Saturday, scattered afternoon showers and 96. I'm Craig Allen on Talk Radio 102.3.
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20: 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Thank you for joining us on the radio or watching us on YouTube and Facebook. We appreciate you guys tuning in every week to our show. Every week we're trying to bring you education about retirement planning. We try to make a little fun into the show or have a little fun in the show. And today, the guys and I were talking about headline news, all the things going on and all the headlines out there today. So, you know, we thought to ourselves, what does this have to do with retirement? So we're going to talk about some different headlines that are going on today, some things you can be doing to get prepared for some of the things that may be coming down the pipeline, and just overall going to try to give you a good education on how you can plan today and own tomorrow, which is the name of our show. As always, I want to throw it out there. Here in Chattanooga, you can give us a call. Come in and see Tim and Bobby for a consultation meeting, absolutely free, 423-710-9199. You can also do the same thing in our Knoxville location. Go in and see Brogan and Katie, 865-951-7526. And you can always reach down on your smartphone, which we're going to talk about in a few minutes, and get a copy of my book, Plan Today, Own Tomorrow. 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You can take a look at the book, read it, see what you think about it, make some notes, then come in and see the guys here in Chattanooga or in Knoxville. So as usual, I got my friends in here and fiduciary advisors, Tim McDermott, Bobby Fudge. How are we doing this morning, gentlemen?
1: Fantastic.
21: Morning, Gary.
1: Which one's the friend? Which one's the fiduciary advisor?
21: Oh, yeah.
20: Oh, they both start with an F. Yeah, so we got that going for us. All right, guys, we're talking about headline news today, and I wanted to start with one I pulled out of my Wall Street Journal's June 11th, so just a few days ago. Inflation hits three-year high. Consumer prices rise 4.2% as the U.S.'s war with Iran drives energy costs higher.
1: Ooh,
20: Tim, I want to start with you. I mean, inflation, it's not going away, brother.
1: Yeah, it's not. I feel like I was just going to say anybody getting a little PTSD from back in 2022, maybe. Mm-hmm. inflation's been fairly low here for the last year or so.
20: Yeah.
1: It's done a decent job. It is starting to creep up. We're seeing oil and gas. That's the most expensive one. I don't think there's any shocker there.
20: No, everybody has felt that pain.
21: Yeah, that's the big one driving prices up, right?
1: Yeah.
21: The average is that 4.2%. But if you kind of just want to look at oil, you know, airfare up 25%, you know, fuel oil, you know, this burn for energy, 60.
1: But all that's pretty directly related to
21: that's exactly right.
1: Fuel and oil, right? And you know, funny enough, smartphones are actually deflated by 10% right now. So interesting to see.
20: That's crazy, right? So smartphones, TVs.
1: Yeah.
20: I mean, there's all kinds of things that are lower in consumer pricing.
1: Here's the good news, though, right? Iran just struck a deal with the U.S., and so it's official, I think.
21: Yeah, it's been DocuSigned, right? Yeah. I kind of joke, but yeah, they electronically signed the deal, and they're going to meet in a couple days. And
1: so the Strait of Hormuz is back open, and that should drive fuel prices back down. So I think we can hope for a little bit of a lower inflation number next month, but we have seen it start to creep up over the last several months, which would beg the question: do we actually see rate drops happen this year?
20: Mm-hmm. That's a good question, but inflation's a big part, Bobby, of retirement planning overall. And I know you guys have sat down with clients, Brogan has sat down with clients, and they really are not accounting for inflation built into their income plan. Do you see that a lot?
21: Yeah, we see that a lot when people come in with a plan and want a second opinion or want something like that. You have to take into account inflation because we're going to have periods like this, right, where inflation creeps up. You know, 4.2 is above average, but, you know, we can remember back to 2022. It was up over 9%, right?
20: Yeah.
21: And you got to remember, when this inflation passes and it goes back to normal, that doesn't mean prices come back down to where they were.
1: That's right.
20: Those companies keep the prices up.
21: Yeah, it sets a new level. And so inflation is a huge, huge planning opportunity, as I like to call it, in retirement. You have to account for it.
20: I know we had a slide in one of our events earlier this year about taking the last, 30, 40 years, Bobby?
21: Mm-hmm.
20: And if we replicate the inflation over the last 30 to 40 years, what things would cost 30 to 40 years down the road?
21: Yeah, that really.
20: And it was crazy.
21: Yeah, people's eyes get big when they see it. And that's
1: it
21: not.
1: It almost looks unrealistic. Like people,
20: it does.
1: It's people like, almost look at that and think that's not. I mean, yeah, mathematically that may be true, but that's not really true. But if you look back to the 90s, 80s, and what things cost and what they cost now, it's pretty accurate.
20: Right. Values have went crazy. Car values have went crazy. You said something before we came on the show, which is a pain that I feel a lot, and that's the airline fares. Mm-hmm. You know, we fly a lot, and I remember getting an email earlier this year because, you know, we go out to Phoenix a lot throughout the year, and our team out there said, hey, you might want to go ahead and purchase your tickets now.
21: Yeah.
20: And I was like, you know what? I'm so glad they told me that, because, you know, what do we say about taxes? Pay taxes while they're low.
21: Yeah.
20: Gary, buy your airfare while it's at a decent price. And it has surged since I got that email.
21: And think about it. You know, everyone thinks, oh, you know, gas prices are up, I'm paying more at the pump. And that's true. But think about how much oil, you know, feeds the rest of the economy. 100%. Airlines is pretty easy to figure
20: out. Absolutely. Right?
21: One of the biggest expenses for an airline is jet fuel. Well, gasoline prices go up, jet fuel goes up.
1: Yep.
21: You know, so does the cost of running lights, running factories. You know, you'd be surprised how much manufactured goods rely on petroleum products, too.
20: Oh, absolutely.
21: So it kind of leaks through the entire economy.
1: Well, yeah, that, I mean, that 18-wheeler that drives down the road has to carry that good from the factory or the boat over to the individual stores. I mean, that adds to bottom-line costs. It's going to spread.
20: You know, my son's in logistics, and we've had this conversation about, you know, the drivers are doing a lot less loads now than they used to. And it's not because they're tired. It's bottom line. It's the cost of fuel.
1: Yep.
20: You know, so they're like, hey, I'm going to wait till this calms down, which then drives, you know, for someone like Nick, it's harder because you got to find more drivers to fill the same gap. So that fuel really does, I like what you said there, Bobby. It really does fuel a lot of different things that are going on out there with this inflation we're seeing. Tim is retiring, disappearing. Like, so many people are continuing to work. And is it because of things like inflation, or what are we seeing? Is it actually going away? Is retirement going away?
1: Yeah, you know, it's funny. I'd probably argue the opposite. we're living longer, right?
20: Yep.
1: Which means that retirement's getting longer for a lot of folks. But for some folks, yeah, I think it is starting to, you know, kind of fade or look like it's unattainable in a lot of ways because we're living longer, because
20: healthcare costs
1: a bigger issue. Folks are really concerned about, is this enough money to get me through retirement? Is this going to last me, right? And you see a lot of folks working longer. Now, folks working longer, I see one of two things, right? The ones that think they have to.
20: Right.
1: And then the ones that want to.
20: Yep.
1: There's two major differences.
20: And we're seeing a lot of that.
1: Yeah.
20: We're seeing people working till their 70s now.
1: Yeah.
21: Both of those are very real, right? And so the ones that are working longer, you know, a lot of times when we come in and talk to somebody who's, you know, reaching 60, 61, 62, they want to retire. You know, the conversation is, well, you may have enough money to do that, but you've got to pay for health care until 65 and Medicare kicks on.
1: Yep.
21: And we kind of dig through that.
20: Then you have
21: more,
20: a lot of health care costs after Medicare kicks on.
21: That's right.
20: Yeah.
21: But the gap there, when you're off your group employer before Medicare, it surprises a lot of people how much health care coverage costs.
20: It's just
21: premiums for insurance. And so people tend to work a little longer than they may have initially intended. But then, you know, there's also people that continue to work.
20: Yeah.
21: Right. And we love that. We see that a lot.
1: Yep.
21: And that's not necessarily a bad thing. You know, maybe they quit their traditional 9-to-5 and they're, you know, going working for a nonprofit or a church, or, you know, they start a little side business. You know, Gary and I did a show probably a month ago about a gentleman who retired at like 55, 60 years old.
20: Early.
21: Yep. Yeah. Went and started his own tech company. Man, and he's loving it.
1: Yeah.
20: You know,
21: working for himself, making his own hours. So he's technically retired from his career, but had like a second go at it.
20: Yeah, you guys just reminded me, we had an event in Knoxville last week, and the next day a gentleman came in, and his biggest concern was healthcare. He had a great pension, great Social Security. His wife had both of those as well. Income was not an issue for these guys. They had no debt. But he's like, I am so worried about getting sick, and I see all these prices, and I just tried to get long-term care insurance. Mm-hmm. Guess what? He got denied because it's got a few little things going on.
21: Yeah.
20: I think a lot of people, and we'll finish on this segment, guys. I don't think a lot of people realize, if you think fuel and overall inflation is going up, healthcare is the highest inflated program we have in this country. Mm-hmm. And if you're one of the 70% that get sick and you don't have protection for that, you're talking about devastating your family, devastating your retirement. So inflation has a lot of bells and whistles to it. Inflation has a lot of steps that we need to take. And I know you guys, real quickly, you guys sit down with folks, and when you're talking about that income planning, you got to build inflation into it. Is that correct?
1: Yeah, we've got a whole software program that's built to kind of map out what that income looks like year over year. And it does take into account inflation. It also takes into account taxes, because both of those have to be a part of the income plan.
20: Yeah, I love that. So when we come back, we're going to finish up on some different things going on out there, some different headlines going out there. And then we're going to have a little fun with Tim and Bobby. We're going to do a little true and false section in our next segment, all having to do with retirement planning. Hey, if you're in the Chattanooga area, you want to come in and see Tim and Bobby, 423-710-9199. If you're up in the Knoxville area, come in and see Brogan, 865-951-7526. You can also go to plantodayoffer.com, plantodayoffer.com. Put your information in, and we're going to send you a copy of my book, Plan Today, Own Tomorrow. Once you read through the book, then come in and see the guys here in Chattanooga, go up and see Brogan in Knoxville. Absolutely free. The only thing it's going to cost you is a little bit of your time. 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Make sure that your retirement planning is on track. When we come back, we're going to hit some more headlines, some more things we're seeing out there. And then we're going to have a little fun with some true and false questions to Tim and Bobby. You don't want to miss it. We'll be right back.
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20: Welcome back to Plan Today on Tomorrow. 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Thanks for joining us today. We're having a fun show today, talking about some different headlines, some different things we're seeing with some of our clients here at Guardian Investment Advisors. And does those things relate to you? We talked about inflation. Inflation is not going away. Inflation just hit a three-year high. Consumer pricing has went up 4.2%. And a lot of that's being driven by the war in Iran, the fuel costs, the oil costs. And then we talked about how inflated healthcare is and how that's going to impact your retirement down the road. Bobby, something else we're seeing out there. This is actually, I'm smiling because we're seeing a lot of this. Americans are taking bucket list vacations at record levels right now. Why are they doing it right now?
21: Yeah, that's great. And this is one of the positive things.
1: Because airfare is cheap.
21: Yeah, because airfare is cheap. No, actually, we have a lot of clients that come in and say, yeah, I took that vacation and it cost me a little bit more than I expected. Yep. You know, but that's okay, right, if you plan for it. I think it's really neat. I think maybe you're seeing a lot of retirees, you know, especially folks that we work with, you know, they've got a comfort level in retirement.
20: Right.
21: Because we plan for inflation, we plan for taxes, and they go, okay, well, I'm going to go ahead and take this vacation that we've been talking about for two decades while I'm still young and enjoy it.
20: Yeah.
21: And I think if you have a solid retirement plan, I mean, go do it, man.
20: It is your go-go years.
21: Yeah, retire, do your go-go years. And the really cool thing about this, and we've had, I think, two clients do this, legacy planning was important to them.
20: Sure.
21: Right. But a lot of people, including these two clients, go, yeah, I don't know that I necessarily just want to leave my family with a big pile of money when I die.
1: Yep.
21: Right. So one of our clients just late last year took their entire family, kids, grandkids, because I think it was like 12 folks.
1: Yeah.
21: They took them all on an Alaskan cruise. Man, talk about a bucket list vacation.
20: They had a blast.
21: The parents wanted to do it, but they said, how cool would it be to take the whole family?
20: Yeah.
21: Right? And so they planned for it. And, man, I think they spent like 2 weeks on a boat piddling around Alaska and all the area up there. Awesome. People are doing it. They're realizing that that's an important thing. It's part proper retirement planning.
1: That's
21: make sure it's not going to devastate your
20: income planning.
21: Income planning and legacy planning.
1: And speaking of working longer, they were able to do that. They wanted to do that because they actually still work. They want to work. They want they have part-time jobs.
20: They're enjoying
1: huge money, but they enjoy going back to work. And all that money that they make at work is what they use to go pay for things.
20: Absolutely.
1: Like
21: the cool thing about that, Gary, is that if you have an income plan and you know your income is set and it's guaranteed, you can spend that money and not feel guilty about it.
20: Right.
21: Right. Because they
20: They
21: know their income plan is in place. They know they're going to continue to have an income stream for the rest of their lives. So let's pull a little money out of our savings, out of our investment accounts, and go do what we want to do.
20: So you guys create a bucket of money for things like that.
21: That's exactly right.
20: Your fun bucket of money.
21: Yeah. This client didn't just up and come in one day and say, hey, I'm going to spend $30,000 going to Alaska. We planned for it. You know, they talked about it for a year, year and a half. Okay, great. You know, if we know that that's a goal of yours, we can put a plan together to make it happen.
1: Well, trying to get 12 people together for, 10 days is something you kind of have to plan for.
20: That's a little bit of work right there. Tim, Bobby just mentioned something. He used the word comfort level. And something we're seeing right now is the average American is checking their phone over 200 times a day. Gosh, Amadi, is this why investors are panicking? Because they can't stay out of their phone? They can't stay out of these headline news articles we're talking about?
1: I'm sorry, what?
20: Were you looking at your phone?
1: Yeah. No, it's a big deal, right? You're seeing all these headlines that come out, and at the end of the day, these news corporations, their job is to run headlines. Their job is to get you to read the newspaper. Their job is to get you to watch the segment that they're on.
20: Yeah.
1: And so headlines, catchy headlines is what they want. And nothing drives interest like fear, right? Yeah.
21: That's where clickbait comes from.
20: Clickbait works.
21: Clickbait.
20: That's a good movie, by the way.
1: So a lot of these headlines are driven to say, wait, what's happening? And so you dig into it a little bit more. So you read it.
20: And Bobby, are you seeing that as well?
21: Oh, without a doubt. You know, we see that quite a bit. You know, we're in meetings with clients all the time and prospects, and you know, phones buzz and ding, and yeah, most people are good about not taking a look, but this is not what you asked for advice. But you know, I probably a year ago, you know, I got all kinds of news apps on my phone, social media and all that. I turned all the notifications off.
1: Yeah.
20: No, me too.
21: Right. So I have to make a concerted effort to pick up the phone and check those things.
20: Me too.
21: And it's not hollering at me all the time.
20: The only one I get is my text messages.
21: It's so easy.
20: Yeah, and my phone calls.
1: I never encourage folks to put their head in the sand, right? We don't want to just ignore what's going on around us in the world. You got to stay involved. You have to know what's happening and be up to date with it. But, you know, check your phone once in the morning. Read the news with your morning coffee and then move on with your day, because I promise whatever it is, it'll be there tomorrow morning for you to read that.
20: And all this wraps into having a plan. If you have a plan, then these headline news don't freak you out so much and you don't panic.
1: That's right.
20: All right, this could be fun. True or false, gentlemen? I want to read a statement, and you guys just tell me if it's true or false. Tim, I'm going to start with you. You can safely withdraw 4% forever. The old 4% rule.
1: Define safe, right? That's kind of the big question there, because this is the Monte Carlo calculator 4% rule that's been around forever. I don't think it's nearly as effective in today's market. We're seeing much lower yields than we did 20, 30, 40 years ago, and it's changing the economic picture and how that Monte Carlo works. I certainly can't guarantee it, right? Mm-hmm. In some cases, there's ways to kind of, you know, give you a 90% probability that works out in retirement. But, you know, I don't think you want to rely on a 90% probability to make it through retirement, because that 10% is going to really suck.
20: And I don't think you want to just rely on pulling 4%.
1: Yeah.
20: I mean, you got $1 million saved and you're going to live on 40 grand a year.
1: It's not exciting.
20: It's not a lot of fun.
21: There are better ways to do it now and better ways to make your sleep better at night.
1: The biggest problem I find with this solution is usually when you're talking about that 4% rule, you have a client who's, you know, got this much and they're trying to squeeze every last penny they can out of it without taking on too much risk. And then when inevitably something goes wrong, then they have to dip in and take more than 4% that year. And that's where things go really sideways.
20: Yeah, I love that. Bobby, I love this one. Talking about headline news. This is Wall Street Journal's article dated June 10th. So just last week. Social Security shortfall seen earlier in late 2032. It was 2035.
21: Mm-hmm.
20: Now they're saying, wow, if we don't make some changes to our Social Security system, it's going to go broke, basically what they're saying, 2032. So my true or false question to you, Social Security, is it going bankrupt or not?
21: True, but.
1: the math is true.
21: The math is true, but that's a big but. The math works out that, yes, 2032, right, they'll be putting more money out than they're bringing in. They already are, right? That's why
20: they already are right now, right? Yeah.
21: Here's the thing about Social Security. There are so many people that rely on Social Security in this country that I'm willing to bet a bunch of money that the government is not going to allow it to go bankrupt.
20: Yeah.
21: Will it go bankrupt if nothing changes? Yes, it will. There are a lot of changes that can be made that are not really big changes to get it solvent again.
20: Yeah. Right.
21: And I hate to be this way, but think about, you don't want to be president. You don't want to be a congressman or a senator representing your

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1: The current national debt that we have. Mm-hmm. Something's got to change.
2: Yeah, something has. Tim, answer this one really quick. You should pay off your mortgage before you retire.
1: Sounds great.
2: I mean, in a perfect world, that's awesome.
1: Yeah, I don't think it's totally necessary. In fact, I've got plenty of clients who didn't, and they're in a great spot. They don't mm-hmm. necessarily need to. A lot of folks refinanced back in 2020. Yeah,
2: 2.5% interest rate.
1: I mean, mm-hmm. listen, that's almost free money.
2: Yeah.
1: as long as it's not putting you in a bad position, I don't see why you can't go into retirement with a mortgage. What I would encourage you not to do is go into retirement with a bunch of debt. Credit card debt.
2: A lot of credit card debt, especially.
1: Even vehicle debt.
2: Yeah. I
1: mean, if you can get rid of that, let's get rid of that. Mm-hmm. Any medical debt, certainly not student loans, anything like that, right? Those should be wiped out.
2: So, Bobby, when someone comes to talk to you about their mortgage, you're going to look at the rate they're paying mm-hmm. and how much they owe and how right. much equity they have in that home. Is that correct?
3: Those are all very important. And then, you know, their cash flow.
2: Mm-hmm. Yeah, exactly.
3: Right? And how much of your cash flow is dedicated to that debt payment.
2: Okay.
3: And that's really just not a mortgage question. That's everything else.
1: Sure.
3: To Tim's point, if you can get it paid off, great. If not, that's usually pretty good debt to carry in retirement.
2: That's right. And you could probably have it paid off in a couple of years. I mean, you're probably pretty low on that balance at that point.
3: Yeah, most people are.
2: Yeah. Right? So listen, you can come in and have a conversation with Tim and Bobby here in Chattanooga absolutely free. 423-710-9199. You go have the same great conversation with Brogan up at Knoxville, 865-951-7526. 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And then we're going to get into the question, if I were retiring tomorrow, what would I need to be doing? We'll be right back on Plan Today on Tomorrow.
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1: So,
2: 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All right, guys, two more true false questions. Bobby, I'm starting with you. Retirees need less money than they think to retire.
3: Man, that's a loaded question.
1: That's
2: a yes and no answer. Is that correct?
3: I would say true and false.
1: Very okay. perspective.
3: Yeah, there's two things that I thought about when you asked me that question. Is a lot of people, as they're preparing for retirement and getting ready to quit their 9-to-5 job, they've got this number in their head, right? I can't retire with less than $1 million. I can't retire with less than 1.5. To have the income I need to pay my bills in retirement. There are ways now, as the marketplace has improved and retirement planning has improved, where in order to produce an income,

0: a steady, reliable income in retirement, it's probably not as big of a number as you'd think.
1: Right.
0: Okay, that's the true part. Here's the false part. We talked about inflation in the first segment. We talked about long-term care. We talked about
2: taxes.
0: We talked about, you know, medical premiums. Those are going to be more expensive than you think they are. Right. So it's easier to produce a reliable income with less money, but you want to make sure you have enough to cover those. I'll call them back end expenses, because 10 of those things get to be more expensive as we get older. So you need to make sure that you have a plan to cover those.
1: I love that. All comes down to an income plan. Bottom line comes down to an income plan. All right, Tim, last true or false. Oh, I love this one. The stock market is too dangerous for retirees.
3: I'm going to say false. That's pretty blanket false.
1: I think we all agree.
3: I think it's very important to stay invested even through retirement. But you do probably want to reduce some risk when you move into retirement or you're getting close to retirement. And as long as you can secure the income that you need throughout retirement, why not take on a little risk for some higher returns with the rest of the money that you have?
0: Yeah, everybody thinks about the stock market, and I'm kind of looking at our producer Tristan here. They all think SanDisk and SpaceX, right? Yeah. That are up, you know, forever.
1: He asked me about that last week.
0: And it's one of those things that, like, you probably shouldn't be investing in those stocks in the stock market. But the stock market has a little bit for everybody, as long as you're disciplined about how you're investing and you're taking the appropriate amount of risk. To Tim's point, everybody should have some.
1: And can you guys finish that up by talking about how when folks come in to work with you, we use our bucket system, which makes it a lot easier, Tim, for that, right? We can show them how much to have in the market, how much to have out of the market, how much to have in savings. The bucket system works.
3: Yeah, very much so. Yellow bucket being money that's set aside for emergencies. It's money in the bank. It's money that's quickly accessible, money that you can easily get to, right? Green bucket being money that is set up to develop that income plan. So that money is set aside. Now you know that that income is guaranteed for the rest of your life. And with an emergency bucket and an income plan that are put into place, we have our red bucket. That's money in the market. This is the best way to keep up with inflation.
1: 100%.
3: Nothing else will keep up the way that the market does.
1: And that could really be your fun bucket of money for those trips and stuff, right?
0: That's your party of 12 Alaskan cruise money.
3: That's right.
0: And the thing about it is, if those other green and yellow buckets are developed properly, you're not as worried about market corrections in the red bucket, because they're going to happen.
1: You're not checking your phone 200 times a day.
0: Yeah. And if you're relying on a 4% rule or withdrawals out of the market to fund an income, those downturns mean a lot more to you.
1: Sequence of return risk,
0: correct?
1: Huge. Is that what we call that? So that's big. All right. Good job there, guys. All right, Tim, if I were retiring tomorrow, Ron and I come in, we sit down with you, and we say, Tim, I'll just throw a scenario. We have no debt. We want to travel. We want to have a good time. We want to spoil our 2-year-old grandson, different things like that. We retire, and let's say we've got $1 million. What's the first step I take? What would I do if I was retiring tomorrow?
3: Oh, well, I would say we probably need to crack open a bottle of bourbon and have a
1: celebrate.
3: Drink.
1: Yeah, celebrate first, right? Yeah.
3: No, but we want to look at the plan and make sure that what we've done previous is set up and proper. The bucket system is probably where I'm going to go back to and say, is this what we still need, right? Things change over time. Usually, Bobby, what we meet with folks, 2, 3, 4, 5 years in advance of them retiring, and we've developed a plan, but a lot of things change in 4 or 5 years, right?
0: Yeah.
3: And so we want to kind of reassess that plan. We want to find out how much do you have in stocks? How much do you have in safe assets like annuities? How much is in the bank and set aside for yourself? What kind of debt is still hanging out there? And what can we do to clean things up to make that transition a little bit smoother?
1: Is this the time you start talking about optimizing their Social Security benefit, Bobby?
0: Yeah, certainly. Social Security is an important part because it's the cornerstone of our income planning. I want to back up and get a little more granular before we do any of those things. I want to suggest somebody have a spending plan.
1: Oh, I love that.
0: Right? How much is it going to cost you to live in retirement? Right? You got to make sure you know what has to be paid. And then what do you want retirement to look like? You want to spend $5,000 a month retiring?
3: Yeah.
0: Great. Put it in there. Right? That's our goal. All these other things, Social Security, assets, income streams, they all go to make that spending plan work. But you got to know what that is.
3: I think it's all important stuff. But if I can boil it down to a really simplified answer, we're looking at incomes and outflows.
0: Yeah,
3: we want to make sure that the income is there to take care of your lifestyle.
1: I love that. And Tim, why are people not considering healthcare? I mean, a lot of people just think Medicare is going to cover everything. We see this a lot. 90% of our clients are not worried about getting sick in the future.
3: I don't know if I totally agree with that. Right. Okay. I think people are concerned about healthcare.
1: Mm-hmm. They just don't want to talk about it.
3: They just don't know how in depth it actually gets. Right? Yeah. They think, oh, Medicare's coming. Great. I'm set. And then about a month beforehand, they find out there's 100 different plans and supplements and Advantage plans and everything else that they have to figure out. And they go, oh, no.
0: And none of them cover long-term care.
3: That's right.
1: That's right.
3: And they probably don't. A lot of folks don't know that. Yeah. Right.
1: So, Bobby, I'm going to flip the switch a little bit. We're sitting down with me and Ron are sitting down with you and Tim, and we want to retire tomorrow. But I still want to work for a little bit longer, but maybe not full time. But I still want, is that a big deal if someone's going to continue to work even though they retire?
0: Yeah, it's a big deal for a couple of things. One, it supplements income, which helps a lot. That's a great thing. That really affects the Social Security conversation, right? Because you can take Social Security as early as 62.
1: Right.
0: Most of the time, we suggest taking it as early as you can for a handful of reasons. But if you're going to continue to work, that changes that conversation. You can make about $24,000 a year before you start getting penalized on your Social Security. And then if you're going to continue to work past Medicare age, that can affect how much you're paying for Medicare, too.
1: And Tim, real quick, what about downsizing? Is that a part of the conversation? Someone has this ginormous home that they necessarily need. It might.
3: If you want to, right?
1: If you want to, right?
3: It's not usually a suggestion that I have in place unless it's absolutely necessary, but a lot of folks are looking to get rid of the big house that their kids grew up in, and they end up having to clean it and pay for the air conditioning and all. Yeah, they don't want to.
0: Well, right? Most of the time, our clients drive that conversation.
1: Sure. Yeah.
0: You know, if they had a big home, lots of kids, most of the time we'll say, when I retire, I am downsizing.
1: Yeah. Mm-hmm.
0: It can be a good asset in retirement, unlocking some equity, too.
1: That's right. All right, two rapid fire, same question, rapid fire for both of you. Bobby, I'm going to start with you. One thing every retiree should do before they retire.
0: I sound like a broken record, but that spending plan.
1: Yeah.
0: That's huge. And bring it in and review it with us, right? Because we see things that you may not necessarily be thinking about. And gosh, be honest about it, right? And I always like to tell people, we're not going to go through your budget line item by line item and go, Tim, you're spending too much money at Texas Roadhouse.
3: Yeah. We don't care.
1: Yeah,
0: I don't care what you spend your money on. It's our job to make it work if that's what you want to do. But that helps us have a goal to get you to where you want to be.
1: I love that. Tim, same question. One thing every retiree should do before they retire.
3: I think you ought to plan that vacation. You've been looking forward to this for your whole life. Take the time. Go celebrate that, you know, you've retired from that big career job. Go take that vacation. As long as it's built into that spending plan and it's appropriate, do it.
1: It's all about that lifestyle, isn't it, gentlemen? Mm-hmm. You know, what actually do you want to do in retirement? I mean, I know Ron and I want to travel. Yeah. You know, so it's...
3: I would think you're sick of that by now, but...
1: No. I'll never get sick of traveling. I love it. And we actually encourage our folks to travel now.
3: Yeah.
1: I mean, even while you're working, you know, travel now while you're younger, while you're healthier, mentally, physically, all these different things. We would love for you guys to come in, have a consultation with Tim and Bobby here in Chattanooga. 423-710-9199. 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This book will walk you through what got me started into this business. But we talk about income planning, tax planning, Medicare and healthcare planning. So many things are wrapped up in this book. We'll send it to you absolutely free. 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When we come back, I'm going to throw those rapid questions at the gentleman, get some answers that maybe you've been wanting to ask your current advisor or you want to come in and ask us. We're going to cover that in our next segment of Plan Today on Tomorrow. You don't want to miss it. We'll be right back.
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1: 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I'm Gary Thurman. I appreciate you guys listening and watching today. We'll see you next week. Take care.
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4: 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The views, statements, and opinions expressed herein are those of the individual speakers and not necessarily those of Foundations and its affiliates. The information contained herein does not constitute an offer to sell any securities or represent an express or implied opinion or endorsement of any specific investment opportunity, offering, or issuer. Any discussion of performance or returns is not indicative of future results. Any discussions of specific strategies are for informational purposes only and have been provided to help determine whether they may be appropriate for your specific situation. If applicable, the primary goal is converting retirement assets into a Roth IRA is to reduce the future tax liability on the distributions you take in retirement or on the distributions of your beneficiaries. Each individual investor's situation is different, and any ideas provided may not be appropriate for your particular circumstances. Comments regarding a particular client's experience may or may not be the same as another client's experience and is not an indication that any client or prospective client will experience the same or a higher level of future success or performance. Foundations only transacts business in those jurisdictions where it's properly registered or is excluded or exempted from registration requirements. Registration as an investment advisor is not an endorsement of the firm by securities regulators and does not mean the advisor has achieved a specific level of skill or ability. Nothing herein constitutes a recommendation that any security, portfolio, or securities or investment strategy is suitable for any specific person. No legal or tax advice is provided. 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This is not endorsed or affiliated with the Social Security Administration, any federal Medicare program, nor any U.S. government agency. 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
1: From ABC News, I'm Dave Packer. Another round of strikes on Iran tonight. President Trump now saying that recent attacks on ships in the Strait of Hormuz signaled the end of the ceasefire. Vice President J.D. Vance today.
2: The basic deal that we cut was, we'll lift our blockade if you stop shooting at ships. But if you shoot at ships, we are going to punch back, and we're going to punch back harder than ever before.
1: In Maine, a growing number of Democrats calling for Democratic nominee for Senate Graham Plattner to end his campaign after allegations of sexual assault, which Plattner denies. Maine's Democratic Party says it's voted to hold a convention if Plattner withdraws. The week-long preliminary hearing for Tyler Robinson, the man accused of murdering conservative influencer Charlie Kirk, hit a roadblock today.
3: For hours on Wednesday, attorneys and the court debated showing a video that allegedly includes Tyler Robinson's former roommate and romantic partner talking about Robinson confessing to killing Charlie Kirk. Robinson's defense attorneys argued letting the public hear a so-called confession would influence a future jury pool and would violate Robinson's right to a fair trial. Judge Tony Graff ruling to not influence an eventual jury, chunks of the video shown in open court must be edited out. The edited video will be played first thing Thursday morning. Alex Stone, ABC News.
1: An undocumented immigrant is dead after a confrontation with immigration officers Tuesday morning in Houston. ICE says Lorenzo Salgado Araujo tried to run them over. Texas Representative Sylvia Garcia.
4: This is a family tragedy. This is something that we need to always remember, that this is about a Houston family led by a father who has been here for 35 years with absolutely no criminal history.
1: To Boston, where nurses at Brigham and Women's Hospital and Mass General Brigham Home Care clinicians hit picket lines this morning. Some 4,500 workers demanding better pay and benefits. 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
5: Here's the official forecast for tonight. Mostly clear, 72. Tomorrow, mostly sunny. A chance of late afternoon showers and thunderstorms. 90 the high, but the heat index making it feel like 98. Tomorrow night, scattered overnight rain and thunderstorms at a low of 73. Friday, showers likely. A chance of thunderstorms, 91 for the high. Friday night, partly cloudy. Showers and thunderstorms possible, 73. Saturday, scattered afternoon showers and 96. I'm Craig Allen on Talk Radio 102.
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